0: Thank you so much for staying with us. We continue with you on Beyond the Headlines. I'm Dionne Jacks-Miller. We'll be taking your calls in a couple minutes. Our numbers 926-7615, 926-2178. Remember, WhatsApp 553-5908 and 254-0693. Give us your first name, give us your general location. Before that, though, here's your international story. Jim Ashworth Beaumont is a triathlete and prosthetics clinician who has spent years helping other people. He's now the first person in the UK to use a new type of prosthetic arm following his own near-fatal cycling accident. Here is the BBC Tech Now's Shiona McCollum reporting.
1: This is Jim, a keen triathlete, someone who's always relied on his body to perform. And professionally, he's helped others do the same, working in prosthetics. For most of his life, movement and performance have defined both his work and his identity. Until one day, everything changed.
2: I'm off on my bike and I get hit by a lorry and got run over and got crushed. I lost my arm in the process.
1: And what was that experience like?
2: Intense. I was fully conscious throughout. I thought I was going to die. So after 6 weeks in a coma, I was very surprised to wake up and finding I was still alive with a somewhat modified body shape. At the time, I wasn't sure whether I was going to survive because I had internal injuries. But putting that to one side, I had something to concentrate on, and that was actually working on my own rehabilitation.
1: As someone that understands prosthetics inside out, did that knowledge help you?
2: I think it definitely helped in that I didn't have that extra kind of information to take on. I can imagine that somebody coming into my situation without that knowledge would be completely at sea. Having worked in the field for a while, I knew that there were solutions to the problems I could see that I had, and it was about sort of developing a way to get around it, to, you know, solve my own problems instead of somebody else's.
1: Jim also knew something else, that despite incredible advances in prosthetic technology, many people with limb loss stop using their devices altogether. Not because they don't want them, but because they're heavy, fragile, unreliable, or demand too much thought just to do everyday tasks.
2: What I was looking for is a device that is reliable, is safe to use, and also enables you to do all the different tasks without swapping between different tools.
1: That search led him to the GEM hand, which stands for grasping, empowering, and mechanical. It is the world's first multi-articulated body-powered hand. In Jim's case, it is attached directly to his body using a titanium implant fixed into the bone. And he's the first person to use it in the UK.
2: The GEM itself is quite adaptive in its use in that we can move the thumb around, we can change the grasp pattern.
1: Unlike many advanced prosthetics, GEM doesn't use batteries, motors or software. It's powered entirely on cable and harness mechanics.
2: All those movements are basically controlled by one cable, and that cable is attached to a harness on my back, which allows me to open and close the hand, just using the movement of my shoulder blades, actually.
1: And it's all being developed here at the National Robotarium in Edinburgh by the medtech startup Metacarpal, who are taking a more mechanical approach, while much of the industry focuses on advanced robotics.
3: Electronics has had so much attention, the robotic or my electric hands. It's maybe not the panacea that we thought it was, and actually users are turning back to mechanical devices. And that was what got us really interested, to say, what is it about these mechanical devices that make them so popular still, even when there is such fantastic technology in those robotic hands?
4: Over here is all those components.
1: At the heart of it is something called reactive grasp technology.
4: So this is the chassis and the knuckle assembly with all the finger drive units.
1: As Jim moves, the hand automatically adapts, shaping it

0: itself around objects without needing to switch modes or think about grip.
1: This isn't just another new technology, this is something that is transforming people's lives, and actually because it's so durable, so reliable, it's taking less clinical time, requires less repairs, so there's less cost over the course of its lifetime as well.
2: Okay, listening to that report from Shona McCollum of BBC Techno. All right, folks, so time for your time. Call-in segment. Our numbers, 926-2178, 926-7615. And our WhatsApp line, 553-5908 and 254-0693. Give us your first name. Give us your general location. All right. And I have another listener. All right. A closing off day. Where are we hearing Zuleika Jesk comments after this? But this other listener says, I'm in Kingston. I'm in Whitehall Avenue. And I was not hearing the MP very well. Thanks so much for that. All right. Like I said, we'll rebook her another day when we can hear better, all right? And let me go to our lines. All right, another listener says, I know everyone is upset with JPS, but has anyone asked if they've suffered any damage to their infrastructure from the blackout and what any such damage is estimated to cost them and likely us? Well, I guess that would come out of the report. Remember, they're doing a report. The minister says he's now got the 48-hour report, and there's another more detailed one they're going to do. And he says he'll be speaking in Parliament. I don't know if it's tomorrow. He said this week. I think tomorrow is the only other day. And my same listener saying, to my mind, the value that JPs, Justices of the Peace, add is still to be seen. I despise having to get a JP stamp or signature to prove a document of mine is legal. The JP who is stamping my document doesn't know me or my document. He just signs in good faith. All right, couple of things there, listener. The JP is not supposed to be signing if him or she don't know you. That's the first thing. That's the first, second, third, all the way down to 100. The whole point of a JP authenticating your documents is to say them know you. What they're doing, for instance, they're authenticating your signature. They're saying, I know Deon Jackson Miller, so I know that this signature that says Deon Jackson Miller, this name that said Deon Jackson Miller in this document, says she this for true, and that is what the authentication is about. Random JPs who don't know, you're not supposed to be authenticating your documents, because clearly then it means absolutely nothing. I mean, a notary now doesn't know you, but a notary goes by, you know, specific pieces of government issued ID and gives their stamp to say that, yes, you know, this is authentic, this is the same person on this government issued ID is the person who has stamped these particular documents. Oh, take the cake. All right. Oh, not take the cake. Take the wheel, no? All right. And let us go back to our phone line. Simon online in Kingston. Go ahead, Simon. What's on your mind?
3: Good night. Good night.
2: Not hearing you, Simon. Go again, let me hear.
3: Hello.
2: Go ahead, Simon.
3: Yeah, good night, yes. Miss Miller.
2: Yes, sir, what's on your mind?
3: I was always talking about Miss Lady saying, like, they said, so in need of season.
2: I'm not hearing you.
3: They said it was going to be a hot weather and a most rain, I get. Right, so, I don't know, I forgot to dig up back for me, Miller. Anyhow, ma'am, I see a little bit in the sports world now. They have this thing, a Somalian coach, right? Because America
2: referee.
3: Find themselves.
2: Referee, sorry.
3: Find themselves on the American ban list. And so I'm wondering if he fights himself, doesn't have any power to pull strings.
2: Simon, you're speaking, you're letting your voice trail off. I'm having to keep your voice up when you're talking, man.
3: Oh, all right. I was trying to stay away from the not because I have a radio in my background. So
2: yeah, but you shouldn't, you know, so you're not supposed to have no radio in your background. I know, so

0: 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So I go turn off the radio and I'll go to break. All right,
1: Mom.
0: All right. 73 in the wrong studio in my mind. So 9262178926765. Those are our phone in lines, our WhatsApp line 254-0693-553-5900. Let's go to the break, do a little bit of business. I'm going to implore you all, if you call in, turn off the radio. I'm asking you, pretty please, we soon come.

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0: You're listening to Beyond the Headlines with Deon Jackson Miller.
1: Thank you so much for staying with us. We continue with you on Beyond the Headlines. I'm Deon Jackson Miller. Okay, Simon, go ahead now. Let me hear you.
2: All right. Quick, I'm upset about the Somalian referee not getting a chance of, you know, and down them places, it's hard enough for putting in all the work, and then your moments are shining, you know what I mean? And no, that's the NARA bill has been passed. How long now we coming to get that, we don't really get a date, like, when the whole implementation of it supposed to begin, like the general have to review it now, and then
1: there's nothing to review at this stage. I mean, the CEO general,
2: so he might take the money now and go book the man them for work and pay and make them start work.
1: The CEO started work June 1, so with the CEO in place now, they can start to hire everybody else and build out. They're going to have to get office, they're going to have to hire staff. All of that is going to have to be in place. And he said in an interview that he expects that should be done in the first 3 months.

0: 3 months again. All right. I was in speed up in foot, you know. And then I'm a blackout go on again today, you know. And then I said, Mr. Vaz, no, ignorant enough. Mr. Vaz, you need to either start eat over the real Jamaica pepper then, sorry. Because it's a cast way.
1: I am curious as to whether on the thing say people cussing in public really does anything in terms of what an organization like JPS is going to do or not do.
0: Yeah, but at
1: makes
0: at
1: for
0: time,
1: good political theatre. But you really think it makes a difference in terms of what JPS does?
0: Remember now, people feel it. So if a man belly or in foot really are hurting, you can't expect a man's foot to be broken in the ear and smile with you. It would be hypocritical of him. All right, now, so America have out here, it's for display or them just securing them borders, as them say, and if so, isn't the Caribbean what as the British territory, and them can't do it because probably them law supersede all our territory, so that's why we have them here.
1: I'm not sure what you're asking me on this one.
0: I'm just like, if it's a showcase or nothing serious,
1: what is a showcase?
0: Like fireworks down at the waterfront. As to something serious I got going, what the state of alert or of a cause of concern we should be here. You know, just really tying around. Is it just a tie around thing? Or was it just, okay, it's cool? Or,
1: is what, you know, just a tying around thing? I'm honestly not following you. What we're talking about now?
0: The ship, America, I'm a ship where them have, the fighter ship where them have out here.
1: That they had, it's left.
0: Oh, it's gone. Oh, because when the Prime Minister, he's down in Westmoreland, so he never gets to go visit. I mean, kind of afraid that. If you don't really know the general and the people, then panic. They really go panic. Because okay. I'm at Maradou, the president at Venezuela, they're ready.
1: I tell you what, you Simon. Know. I have some people holding, so I'm going to have to be there for today. All right? You take care.
0: Thanks for the time.
1: Yeah, all man. Right. All right. Buster in Spanish Town. Buster, what's on your mind?
2: Good evening, Mrs. Miller.
1: Yes, sir.
2: Now, any documents coming from the United States need a notary public to sign it. And they charge a good amount of money, and it's somebody, the legal firm of Notary Public. So why our local GP can be paid to sign document?
1: It's two different scenarios. Notary goes through a particular period of, has to go through a particular process to be certified as a Notary Public. The GPs go through a separate training thing, and they're certified as such by the Jamaican government. I wouldn't compare the two. What I would say is that if you want JPs to be paid, then that's a separate conversation.
2: So the notary public do have to know the individual, because I've been to one of the firms to get a signature from a notary public for my in-laws. Right, I carry the U.S. passport and everything, right. But the person, you know, and they sign it.
1: Because that's why I had said that a notary relies on valid government-issued IDs.
2: Okay, well, thanks.
1: All right. 926-2178, 926-7615, our phone in lines, 926-2178-926-7615. Some of your comments on our WhatsApp lines. WB says, the bottom line is that government underinvests in education, hence the sector underperforms. Capri's report is inadequate and the key conclusion seems flawed. Their presenter is being wrong and strong, says WB. Another listener says, Sharon in Brooklyn, that's why there's so much fraud in relation to JPs. How many people know a JP personally? Does Jamaica have a notary service? Yes, we have quite a few notary publics. I don't live in Jamaica, but I had to do business there and needed a JP. It was hard finding one who knew me. The one I got knew my family member. A JP should

0: be able to say that the person appeared before me and signed, and the name on the document matches the ID. Nelly in St. Andrews says, JPS passes on its overheads directly to customers, so it's not short on cash. They can do better. But as it's really a foreign company invested in Jamaica, profit is paramount, as it's cost reduction or avoidance. The bottom line is what they care about. And Denzi, I see your message. Thank you so much. I appreciate that. And another listener says, I'm confused by Dr. Thorburn. This is Carmen. And let's see what our other phone lines, what our other WhatsApp is saying. Tashoy says, oh, this is not Tashoy, this is Marlon. Okay, I saw your message, I appreciate it. Thank you so much. Okay, this is a long one. Let's see this. The bulk of parish council money goes to salaries. Why not have one central government authority in Jamaica in the interest of saving resources to take care of our hospitals, schools, police stations, road construction? The government needs to tell the country the truth. Jamaica can no longer afford a local government. All right, I am not a huge fan of local government as it is now run. I don't think the way it is run makes any sense. Because what we have is local government that's practically completely controlled, practically if not. Not completely, but that's to a large extent controlled by central government, and that doesn't make no sense to me. Okay, another listener says, okay, I don't know what you're saying here. I'm so disappointed in you, says Salah. People like you, I don't know what you're saying here, Salah, so I'm going to leave this. All right, Bobet in Trelawney says the current is off again. This is becoming too frequent now. All right. 7392621789267615. And our WhatsApp number is 876-553-5908. Fidel Castro in St. Catherine. All right. Yes. Let me hear this. Go ahead, sir.
1: Yes, Leon.
0: Yes, sir.
1: Respect, man. Enough love and blessing.
0: Much, much appreciated, sir.
1: Yeah. Then I do. The thing about it, you know, man, may I tell you, say, believe you, me hear them talk about on the radio, say, Pan Simon program today, say, well, say, them have you as a PMP and have Emily Shield as a labor right. But with me, I have no labor right, up to a day. Emily and the court and the, you call it, the speaker in the house. See? I mean, I tell you, say, me not have you as no labor right. Me just have you as that honest.
0: Well, yeah? I appreciate that, but I tell you something. People have very short memories. I've been in this business long enough to hear when the PNP people used to cuss me dog rotten, so me a JLP. Because
1: I don't remember that. But
0: they're memory short. So me not take it. Me just do my work, you know. Me not take them on. Mouth make for chat. And yeah, political mouth make for chat, pure foolishness a lot of the time. So me not pay them on mine.
1: I even with Michelle, you know, remember when I time when she used to work at RGR and she leave and go to another station. Me, I beg her to come back to RGR. Yeah, man, but me really, just her looks alone and we talk to her, I love her for that.
0: Yes.
1: You don't know, and she
0: wonderful
1: really
0: person.
1: Yeah, man, bless and give thanks, man. And me, I tell you, say, Dan, me love you on the program. When at the time, you know, me in a bar a drink, and me hear a man say, me hear a man, he's a policeman, you know, and he said to me, say, yeah, man, we listen to Diana all the way, but me did love her, you know, me no love. Me say, why you no love her? He said, she a PMP. Me say, nah, man, the woman talk it to no PMP, but she my labor, right? She and me no love her, no PMP, me must talk it to. See? And me love her. And
0: I appreciate that. Thank you.
1: Nevertheless, man, you just go and wear your feet and go and see. You see, one lady was for a longer time, she left on the radio and she left till them here with Simon. I'm here to call him, Fielington.

0: Goldman. She was a wonderful woman. And Miss Olive Lewin. You know? She
1: yes.
0: Olive Lewin used to work together. And I tell you, say, two them was nice and excellent. I tell you, say, I love them, you know?
1: Yes, yes.
0: In Ghana, you know, still love her and feeling.
1: Oh,
0: also,
1: Dian,
0: I drop my love, Dian, I drop it to him. Yeah?
1: I appreciate that. Thank you.
0: From Emily, the parade, you know, when it started, never will it be, you know.
1: Yeah.
0: I'm your first man put politics in.
1: When she used to come on in her night.
0: Yeah, all right. Yeah, man.
1: I can't see how far you come from, man.
0: All right,
1: I'm going to let you go, though, because your line start break up. You hear? All right.
0: Yeah.
1: Call me back another time. You hear? The line breaking up. I think what is happening, perhaps, in some of the cases is the rain. You know what I mean? All right, so let me see. Another listener says, last week I went to Mandeville Hospital. I reached at 6:30. I left at 4. Spent exactly 7 minutes with the doctor. Mr. Minister, please. PR is on changing reality. Junior in Westmoreland said, we were told some of the soldiers on the warship were to help repair schools that were damaged during Melissa. I'm wondering how many schools did they repair before they left. Why, I don't know, you know, I wasn't paying that much attention, but I'm pretty sure we can find out that for you. All right, that shouldn't be too hard to find out. Made about repair. They were doing some, look like them did do some painting and then something. I don't know how much substantial work was done, but we can find out. All right, gonna have to leave it there, folks. We are out of time. As always, thank you so much. We appreciate you spending your time with us. We ask you to come back to us tomorrow, 5 o'clock news, 5:20 is discussion. I'm Dionne Jacksman on behalf of the team. Have an awesome, awesome evening. Stay safe. Give thanks.
2: Before you go.
1: What?
2: I get message for Gil.
1: What?
2: I'm the one them accuse me of eating message.
1: What message you
2: so
1: get for Gil?
2: Johnny and Deli says yes. To wish you happy birthday.
1: I hear Johnny was bigging me up on air. Thanks again to him. And thank you. I appreciate that.
2: And I was told to add my happy birthday greetings to
1: you. Told you never want
2: to. I was going to do it on my own. But them tell me, send make sure me add my voice to it. So I'm wishing you happy birthday.
1: Tell them all received and all appreciated.
2: All right.
1: Take care, my
2: you
1: friend.
2: Too.
1: Thanks.
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4: I'm Joy Kelly with the GIS Evening News for Tuesday, June 9. Coming up, government to spend $60 million to bolster emergency shelter accommodations. Accelerated bridge program prioritizing Western bridge infrastructure and government to open local land titling training school. The news in detail after the break.
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4: Now the news. $60 million has been allocated to assist municipal corporations with improving emergency shelter accommodations across the island. Minister of Local Government and Community Development, Desmond McKenzie, says the allocation will assist local authorities with obtaining blankets, cots, and other bedding materials to make life more comfortable in the shelters. He noted that in addition to the allocation, the ministry will be taking a different approach to shelter management going forward.
6: Instead of using multiple venues, we are looking to build shelters in at least 3 parishes that can be used for community facilities, netball, basketball, town hall meetings. And when the time comes, we move persons to these facilities. We're looking at the parishes of Westmoreland, Clarendon, St. Anne, and we're looking also at St. Thomas.
4: Each shelter will be approximately 10,000 square feet in size, with the capacity to host 700 people. They will be energy efficient, made to resist earthquakes and hurricanes, and will feature amenities that can be used all year round. The government's accelerated bridge program is prioritized.

0: prioritizing Western Jamaica's bridge infrastructure, with 55 new bridges slated for construction over the next 2.5 years. Minister without portfolio in the Ministry of Economic Growth and Infrastructure Development, with responsibility for works, Robert Morgan, says the government is on a drive to improve infrastructure in the areas hardest hit by Hurricane Melissa last October.
1: This is not an accident. It represents a deliberate approach to ensure that we're building Jamaica stronger post-Melissa. We're building stronger, safer, more reliable crossings so that communities will not be cut off.
0: The Works Minister was addressing Friday's official opening of the new Troy Bridge, a $230 million structure that connects the Troy to Oxford Main Road at the Manchester-Trelawney border. Jamaica currently has approximately 875 bridges controlled and managed by the National Works Agency. The government of Jamaica is partnering with the government of South Korea on a $9 million US project to open a land titling training school on the island. Minister with responsibility for land titling, Robert Montague, says the school will train surveyors, draftsmen, readers, and checkers, and all the related professions in land matters, excepting lawyers. Minister Montague adds that the move is part of efforts to address the lack of human resources in the field and ensure that all parcels of land on the island are registered and fully accounted for.
2: We thank the government and people of South Korea for signing off on funding this US $9 million project. The impact of this partnership will be enormous, as the bulk of the funds will be used to invest in our people and expand the pool of available professionals. It will also introduce new technologies and will increase our capacity to produce more titles.
0: Minister Montague was making his sectoral debate presentation in the House of Representatives earlier today. And residents of Bamboo, St. Anne and surrounding communities now have access to enhanced primary health care services following the rehabilitation of the Bamboo Community Health Center. The upgrades include construction of a car park, expansion and rehabilitation of existing buildings to accommodate additional services, and procurement of new furniture and fixtures. The facility is also slated to receive a standby generator. Residents will now be able to access a wide range of services, including oral health assessments, family health care, antenatal and postnatal clinics, curative care, nutrition services, child health clinics, and home visit programs. Minister of Health and Wellness Dr. Christopher Tufton says the upgraded facility reflects the government's commitment to modernizing community health centers and expanding access to quality health care. Dr. Tufton pointed out that the health center was redesigned in line with Pan American Health Organization PAHO and ministry standards to strengthen resilience and create a more comfortable environment for both staff and patients. That was JIS News. I'm Joy Kelly.
3: Time for skedaddling. What am I supposed to do before we leave again? Put up my phone, check. Anything for shred? No. Lock the computer screen before we make the move? Yes. Leave nothing at the printer. Sign out from the computer. Yes. Put up important documents.
4: Let's lead by example. Cultivate a clean desk culture, because security begins with you.
5: It's Andre
6: and Monique,
5: and we are here with what you need to know this week. Wink
6: with a Y. So, Andre, what were you doing last week Friday when the light went?
5: Why, I went through a whole range of emotions. At first, I was livid, because no light at night equals heat and mosquitoes. Then I realized it was really a blessing in disguise. It was a helpful reminder that the hurricane season starts, and I was too relaxed. I need to get better prepared.
6: That's a good point, you know. I think we all need to go dust off the family emergency plans and get ourselves together for the hurricane season. But honestly though, after the light went, I was really happy for some quiet time with family. I went outside and listened to the Pini Wally them. It was so nice and cool.
5: As much as I wanted to escape the heat, I couldn't go outside. It would be an all-you-can-eat buffet for the mosquito them, and me not so generous. Anyway, the focus is now on JPS to investigate and explain what happened, because an all-island blackout is a serious thing, especially while we're still on the recovery path since Hurricane Melissa.
6: Yeah, and that's the same thing I was thinking. And just like you said a while ago, it's a wake-up call for JPS and all the utility companies to check and make sure they have their emergency plans up and running, especially like how the hurricane season has started.
5: Well, the JPS says, based on initial assessments, Friday's island-wide blackout was linked to intense lightning activity. Both the Minister of Energy, Darrell Vaz,

0: and the Office of Utilities Regulation have requested a detailed investigation report into the incident within 30 days, in keeping with the Electricity Act. So we should get some answers in a little while.
1: Anyway, in other news, have you been enjoying the rain we've been experiencing since Friday night?
0: Yeah, no, it has been good. I just wish it had been raining where I was during the blackout, so the place would have been cooler.
1: I've been loving it. The place is cooler and the plants are getting some water because, trust me, the time was hot.
0: Here's some good news. It is going to be cooler for at least another couple of days because, according to the Met Service, a trough across the Central Caribbean will linger through to the middle of this week, giving us a couple more rainy days.
1: Boy, Andre, it is yet another reminder that the hurricane season has officially started and we should do all that we can to prepare for any possible activity.
0: Monique, as you talk about prepare, school is winding down, but it's still exam time for a lot of students. In fact, City and Guilds exam begins this week.
1: Oh yes, I heard Chief Business Executive of City and Guilds Jamaica, Tamika Lodge Fenton, reminding students sitting examinations this week to make the most of their remaining preparation time.
0: That's right. Exams begin on Wednesday, June 10 at 9 a.m. with English. Persons can go on their Instagram page to see the full list of exams and dates. To all the students sitting the exam, we wish you all the best.
1: Over to another group of students. Foreign Affairs Minister Senator Kamina Johnson-Smith recently announced that there has been an increase in the stipend for Jamaican scholarship students studying in Cuba. She says the ministry has also advocated for the early release of the funds to ensure that recipients could avoid additional challenges in light of current developments in Cuba.
0: Well, that's some good news. Yeah. She also mentioned that the government is prepared to assist with one-way airlift from Cuba to Jamaica, subject to the availability and the timing of flights.
1: She's also encouraging students to notify the ministry of their movements so that a proper count of the Jamaican student population in Cuba can be maintained.
0: And students, a gentle reminder that the Jamaican Embassy in Havana remains the immediate point of contact in emergencies, and urgent matters should be emailed to consular@mfaft.gov.jm.
1: And that's it for Wing today. But we want to hear from you. 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
0: Follow us on Instagram and TikTok at GIS Voice and interact with us on Facebook at Jamaica Information Service. And reach out to us on our WhatsApp line. We'd love to hear from you. Message us at 876-404-0477. We are looking out for those messages. Until next time, I'm Andre.
1: And I'm Monique, reminding you that
0: knowledge is power, so

0: On today's edition of Jamaica's Promise, Immaculate Conception High highlights young entrepreneurs. I'm Jenna Francis. Stay tuned. On Friday, May 29, Immaculate Conception High School hosted its annual Young Entrepreneurship Day under the inspiring theme, Turning Passion into Possibilities. The event transformed the school grounds into a hub of innovation, featuring an impressive display of student-led businesses. Students proudly presented their ventures, offering a wide range of products and services while demonstrating the creativity, resourcefulness, and business expertise that characterize the next generation of entrepreneurs.
1: This young entrepreneurship event came out of a passion of seeing and really nurturing young leaders, persons who have an entrepreneurial spirit, but they need guidance and they also need a platform. So this came about 4 years now. It has been going on, but the students really love this. They love to engage. They love to showcase what they have, their talents. As you can see, it's a variety of talents here, and we love that. We love to guide them. So even this year is the year which we've made it bigger and better. So this year is really our biggest year yet.
0: Sharita Bailey, chair of Young Entrepreneurship Day at Immaculate Conception High. Miss Bailey explained that Young Entrepreneurship Day is designed to empower the young women to monetize their skills and passions, equipping them with the confidence and practical experiences needed to convert their innovative ideas into sources of income.
1: We have students that

0: to have skills in baking, those that are good in craft, those that are good in painting and art, and you see some crocheting and so forth going on, some really nice styles. You have those who are good in service as well and in language and so forth. We also have an international award-winning student among us who writes poems and stories, and she recently got a first class award internationally, and she's here debuting her short story and things like that, and just a varied amount of many businesses. So we have Senator Aubin Hill here that deals with, you know, business, industry, commerce and investment. So he's here supporting us in this venture. We also have on board a very important sponsor called YEA, and she is Young Entrepreneurship Association. They nurture small businesses, and this is actually our first step into the schools in nurturing from this stage, right? And they will be offering some scholarships to some of our top awardees for a year to help them to solidize their businesses and all of that.
1: Among the young entrepreneurs was Grayton student Nazir Young. Her business, Glossaria, was all about creating hypoallergenic lip glosses for the girlies with sensitivities.
2: So it's a lip gloss that uses vegan products, gluten-free, and it's good for your skin, so it won't cause any allergic reactions that a lot of people face when they use other brands' lip glosses. My vision for the business is to be able to produce more products and not just lip gloss, but to have a whole line that caters to girls who want to wear makeup but have sensitive skin.
1: Beyond the profits, Nazir says the experience has fostered significant character development.
2: I've been able to become more confident and more outgoing, being able to showcase what I can do with my skills and not be shy. And I'm able to show society and show people what I can do and what other companies are able to do, but they're just not doing.
1: Keeping on theme with self-care, grade 9 student Casey McDonald focused on hair care.
3: Well, growing up, I really had to learn how to take care of my own hair, and I've learned that people around me also struggle with the same thing. So I decided to start a business where me and my customers can learn how to take care of your hair. I've started my business because of the school, so along with our business class that we're provided in grade 9, I learned how to manage my business, manage my money, advertise, and make sure that everything runs well. So when the school holds our entrepreneurship days, like it first did in 2023 when I first came, I was able to learn how to run a business and manage.
1: Grade 9 student, Immaculate Conception High, Casey McDonald. That's it for this week's program. 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Just send us an email at radio@jrs.gov.jm or send us a WhatsApp at 876-405-0477. On behalf of Studio Engineer Andre Soyuz, I'm Jada Francis. 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
4: As Jamaica advances preparations for the 2026 Atlantic hurricane season, the Ministry of Local Government and Community Development is ramping up operations to respond in the event of an emergency. The ministry will be rolling out a priority parochial road program valued at $350 million, targeting repairs of badly damaged roads that connect communities and lead to critical places like hospitals and schools. Portfolio Minister Desmond McKenzie says following the passage of Hurricane Melissa in October 2025, many roads were extensively damaged. He says the $350 million, which is in addition to the monthly allocation received by municipal corporations, will assist with road patching and maintenance across the country. The ministry will also be implementing a special drain cleaning program across the island at a cost of $70 million to bolster the island's hurricane preparedness.
5: $70 million will be provided to the municipal corporation, $300,000 to each division for drain cleaning.
4: This allocation is in addition to the drain cleaning allocations given to the corporations for the months of May and June through the Parochial Revenue Fund, PRF. In the meantime, the National Solid Waste Management Authority, NSWMA, is putting several emergency measures in place for the hurricane season. Minister McKenzie says this is in response to lessons learned from the impact of Hurricane Melissa in October 2025. Preparation and pre-positioning of equipment and personnel in strategic areas 48 hours prior to a hurricane is already in motion. The authority will also retain a 30% fuel reserve as well as essential supplies to ensure full operations for 72 hours after a disaster.
5: In all of this, I am making a special appeal to our citizens to practice what the National Solid Waste Management is saying in terms of educating Jamaica in their daily life. Jamaica's beauty is our duty.
4: The NSWMA will also identify and prepare alternative disposal sites if access to official sites is cut off in a disaster. And 95% of the island's fire stations are now equipped with generators. This will expand the Jamaica Fire Brigade's capacity to provide extended hours of service in the event of an emergency. The provision of generators is happening alongside the rehabilitation of several stations which were affected by Hurricane Melissa. Six fire stations were significantly damaged: Black River in St. Elizabeth, Iron Shore, Barnett Street and Marine in St. James, Falmouth in Trelawney, and Maypen in Clarendon.
5: Local government is not only contributing to the national reconstruction through infrastructure, it is also doing by historically new standards of service delivery.
4: Minister of Local Government and Community Development Desmond McKenzie. By the end of the 2026-2027 financial year, all fire stations across the island will have generators, which will ensure that fire stations can provide 24-hour service in the event of an emergency. Additionally, the fire station in Iron Shore will be rebuilt in the reconstruction phase of Hurricane Melissa recovery activities. And that concludes our highlights for today from the Ministry of Local Government and Community Development's sectoral presentation. Connect with us on our WhatsApp line with your voice notes or text messages at 876-405-0477. Thank you for listening. I'm Anjuli James Sawyers.
6: Time for skedaddling. What them supposed to do before we leave again? Put up my phone, check. Anything to shred? No. Lock the computer screen before we make the move? Yes. Leave nothing at the printer? Sign out from the computer? Yes. Put up important documents?
4: Let's lead by example. Cultivate a clean desk culture because security begins with you.
7: Jamaica has an aging population. In addition, our birth rate is on the decline. This presents a unique challenge, especially with non-communicable diseases also on the rise. The response by the government is a comprehensive program geared at meeting the needs of older people. The first part of the plan is the launch of geriatric clinics in the parishes of St. Anne and St. Catherine this year. Minister of Health and Wellness Dr. Christopher Tufton says the intention is to build out a policy approach to dealing with persons over 60 and the particular needs that they have. The facilities will be situated at community and district health centers.
8: We have approximately 375,000 Jamaicans 60 years and over. That number is expected to grow to 400,000 by 2030 and is growing at a faster rate than birth rate and other age categories. The truth is, we are experiencing a demographic shift that is going to require significant more attention for persons who are 60 years and over, particularly the context in which most have at least one NCD and in many cases multiple lifestyle-related diseases.
7: The initiative will be undertaken in collaboration with the Ministry of Labor and Social Security, the National Council for Senior Citizens, and local government and community organizations. The second part of the plan is the development of a national menopause and andropause policy to address the impacts of age-related changes on wider society.
8: Approximately 240,000 women fall in this age cohort, and the symptoms are varied: hot flashes, fatigue, mood instability, vaginal dryness, and it can be worse. We have been silent on this issue. These are our mothers, our aunts, our sisters The time has come for us to right-size our health

0: system to respond to this as a problem in order to overcome the challenges that these women face.
1: The policy draft is near completion and is expected to be submitted to Cabinet before going to the Chief Parliamentary Council.
0: But the men are not to be left out, because 145,000 men fall in the 51 to 60 age cohort. They are not menopause, by the way. They are andropause. This is age-related testosterone decline affects men gradually, typically becoming more evident during that age. Symptoms include reduced libido, erectile dysfunction, fatigue, depression, loss of muscle mass. It's, you know, we know, you know, because we refer to it as midlife crisis. What the research has shown is that countries with formal menopause strategy achieve more consistent care and better access to services.
1: The policy will be paired with a public education campaign targeting ordinary Jamaicans and healthcare professionals.
0: A national education health promotion program to ensure that menopause and andropause are covered in health professional curricula, and engaging a consultant to work with professional groups so that we can normalize the conversation. Part of that discussion could be clinical application, medication, and that conversation is taking place. But this year, this will be a major issue. This issue affects almost 400,000 Jamaicans and their quality of life. We have to deal with this.
1: Rounding out the discussion is the issue of home care. With the primary caregiver for many older adults being a family member, Dr. Tufton says the government will provide training for 5,000 caregivers this year at a cost of $50 million.
0: This year, we'll commence a phased pilot of home-based long-term care that includes unpaid caregivers as part of the care team for older persons and persons with disabilities. During the last year, we trained some 148 community health aides. Professor Shearer will oversee a national training program for community caregivers on how to care for older persons and persons with disability. A task force will be established, including the Ministries of Labour and Social Security, local government, churches, community organizations, and age care organizations. And their main function will be to identify persons for training, ensuring wide community participation.
1: Minister of Health and Wellness, Dr. Christopher Tufton. Before we go, JIS Radio wants to hear from you. Send us a voice note or text via WhatsApp on 876-405-0477. Until we meet again, I'm Andre Palmer. Thanks for listening.

0: SJIS Radio presents Roundabout JA, a 5-minute feature on local news, ideas, people, places, and things. Roundabout JA.
1: A centuries-old corridor on the border of Trelawney and Manchester is once more operational with the replacement of a critical bit of infrastructure. I'm Joy Kelly. Let's go, Roundabout JA.
2: After heavy rainfall and flooding, water sources may become contaminated. 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
1: Commissioned Bridge is a bridge that has been officially certified, funded, and opened for public service by a governing authority. The latest such bridge on Jamaican soil can be found straddling the border between Trelawney and Manchester in a community called Troy. Last week Friday, June 5, marked a day not easily forgotten by its residents. Prime Minister Dr. Andrew Holness officially commissioned the new $230 million Troy Bridge, declaring it open, and in doing so, fulfilling a promise made to the people who use the vital infrastructure. Addressing the opening ceremony, the Prime Minister emphasized that the occasion was more than a construction milestone, describing the bridge as a symbol of restored connection, resilience, and dignity for many residents.

0: their produce to market. When I saw the first news clips of the kids trying to cross it, some with rope, some wading in the water, I felt very sad about the whole situation and said this is not what Jamaica is about. Today, we are restoring the dignity of the people around the area who rely on the bridge. It also restores the confidence of the people because the $230-odd million spent here is a symbol that you are top of mind and not forgotten. Let Troy be a lesson to Jamaica. This bridge now stands as a symbol of renewal, a symbol of the importance of infrastructure in national development, a symbol of our determination to build a Jamaica where government works not only carefully, but effectively, not only responsibly, but urgently, not only according to process, in service of the people.
1: Prime Minister Dr. Andrew Holness. Local resident Owen Dixon from neighboring Auchtembeddy was similarly enthused.
2: It is more than appreciated. You know why? Me suffer the consequence of it. I have to walk in the water, you know, with all this food and all these things, you know, with all load, you know. So now it's a joy, man. It's worth it all. If this bridge costs $1 billion, it's worth it all. For so many people, all the way from Warsaw, Roses Valley, to Balaclava, to Norway, you have to go all the way around. And this bridge takes you right back to Montego Bay. It is a main bridge, right to Negro Point, to Falmouth. So it's important.
1: The Troy Bridge commissioning ends nearly 5 years of disruption for commuters in surrounding communities. That's it for today's program. Join us next time when we'll highlight happenings round about JA. Until then, I'm Joy Kelly with studio engineer Andre Sawyers. Wah good. A production of the Jamaica Information Service, the voice of Jamaica.
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5: Good evening, Sir Donovan. Good evening, Doc.
6: Good evening, Mrs. G. Donovan, good evening.
4: Good evening, Doc.
6: And good evening to all our listening friends, wherever you're joining us from.
5: Good evening to you indeed. And welcome to another edition of Back to Health. So, Doc, what do you have lined up for our listeners this evening?
6: Well, this evening we're going to be discussing fibromyalgia. Fibromyalgia.
5: Now, that's a topic that we have.
6: I'm sure we've discussed this topic before.
5: Yes,
6: I didn't get to research exactly when last we discussed it. Did you find out when last we discussed it?
5: Doc, I'm going to do my little research.
6: Do your research or do your search, because if you didn't search before, this is not a research. Yeah, anyhow.
5: All right.
6: So,
5: what's the fact of the day?
6: The fact of the day is that there is no single blood test that confirms fibromyalgia. Fibromyalgia.
5: Then you're going to have to tell us in the segment about diagnosis.
6: Yes.
5: How this is really done.
6: And not only that, I do have a trivia question that I'd like to ask and see who among our listeners can answer.
5: Oh, boy. These past couple of weeks.
6: Yes, all I right. like the trivia.
5: Lady C,
6: so
5: you know
6: this
5: yourself.
6: This one should be much easier, but I'm going to try to see if we could get answers without people using any of those AI services.
5: All right, no AI services.
6: No AI services in getting
5: know.
6: To
5: I
6: the
5: don't
6: answer.
5: I know, Doc.
6: I like the other ones because the answers are more ambiguous, but this one is not ambiguous at all.
5: At all, and a lot of answers are going to come in.
6: Yeah, people are going to be just hitting up the answers. So here's what I'm going to do.
5: Okay.
6: I'm going to just document, I'm going to ask Mrs. G to just document all the names and all the responses.
5: All right? Okay.
6: And I'm going to say, okay, thank you for your response. I'm not going to indicate whether your response is correct or incorrect.
5: Okay.
6: I'm just going to say, thank you for your response. Mm-hmm. And then at the end, we're going to say what the correct answer is and who had given the correct answer during the course of the show. How about that, Mrs. E? That sounds
5: that
6: fair.
5: That sounds fair, since
6: I think
5: it's an
6: that
5: easy
6: is
5: one.
6: Fair. It's an easy one. Ready?
5: Yes.
6: And you can tell me as well, Mrs. E, if you know the answer without looking it up. What condition is linked to fibromyalgia that is characterized by excess tiredness?
5: Boy, Doc, this sounds like one little SF thing we have to go write, you know, composition.
6: What condition is linked to fibromyalgia that is characterized by excess tiredness? Who's going to be the first one to call with the correct answer? So remember, when you call, I'm going to just say thank you for your answer and note it. And then at the end, we're going to tell you who the people are that gave the right answer.
5: What condition is linked to fibromyalgia that is characterized by excess tiredness?
6: And bear in mind also that this is a question that I made up in my head. So, so it's not something that you necessarily will find in these words online. But... It is a there is a legit answer. So
5: All right. What is fibromyalgia, Doc, so that you can start to give us some hints to the answer? So what is it?
6: Okay, so let's break down the word fibromyalgia. Uh-huh. It is the etymology of the word. The root of the word has three, I think it's Latin origins. Fibro, like fibrous. Mm-hmm. Fibro means fibrous tissue.
5: Okay.
6: Examples of fibrous tissues in our bodies are tendons, ligaments. Mm-hmm. Now, myalgia, the second part is myo for myalgia. And the myo means muscles. So wherever you see myo or maya, it's muscles. And it's M-Y-O.
5: Okay.
6: And algia refers to pain. Mm-hmm. Algia refers to pain. Dinia also refers to pain.
5: Okay.
6: So it's interesting. There are different words that refer to pain. Pain also refers to pain. So fibrous tissues like ligaments and tendons, myo, muscles, algia, pain. Mm-hmm. So literally, if we break it down, it means pain in muscles and connective tissues.
5: Pain in muscles.
6: And connective tissues.
5: Okay.
6: Now, one of the things about it is that there are many conditions that cause pain. And there's nothing really that sets fibromyalgia apart from every other condition. So we can't say this is something that fibromyalgia has that no other condition has.
5: Oh, okay.
6: So there's a medical term for a condition that, or a symptom that is present, or a sign that is present that defines the condition. Or once you see this, you know that this is a condition. Mm-hmm. The word is... My head went somewhere else. The word is pathognomonic, or pathognomonic is how some people will pronounce it, but it's pathognomonic because I think the G should be silent.
5: Okay, I see it right here, Doc. Huh.
6: So, patho, pathos, disease, nomic, name. Mm-hmm. So, something that's pathognomonic or pathognomonic. Mm-hmm. Is a condition or a symptom or a sign that is, by seeing it, it characterizes or it defines the condition. Mm-hmm. So there are certain conditions that once you see this, like when you had COVID, for example, almost a pathognomonic symptom at the time was loss of smell and taste. Mm-hmm. And so if you had flu-like symptoms with loss of smell and taste, that was almost, you're going to almost 100% get the diagnosis of COVID positive. You understand?
5: Okay. Mm-hmm.
6: So there are certain conditions that this is not one of those conditions. This does not have anything that is pathognomonic about it.
5: Oh, okay.
6: So it is important that we understand that fibromyalgia itself is not a diagnosis that's based on a positive finding. It's a diagnosis that's based on the absence of the positive findings for another condition. In other words,
5: it's very complex. No, it sounds complex.
6: It is complex, and a lot of people get it wrong. So what it basically means is this. If you go to the doctor and you have certain symptoms that might seem like fibromyalgia, they can't diagnose you as having fibromyalgia.
5: Okay.
6: They have to rule out everything else first.
5: And then...
6: So it is considered a diagnosis of exclusion.
5: Leftover things.
6: Leftover. So if you can't find anything else that fits it, then it might be fibromyalgia.
5: All right. Are there different types?
6: And there are different types, Mrs. G.
5: Okay.
6: So if you look at fibromyalgia, it can come as either primary, meaning that it occurs independently of any other underlying disease. So meaning that you didn't have anything else going on, and then you started to have symptoms of fibromyalgia or signs of fibromyalgia that became apparent, and there was no other disease that you had prior to or surrounding that onset. A secondary fibromyalgia is you have something else, another disease that is the primary disease, but fibromyalgia resulted after or as a consequence of that primary issue. So in that case, it's considered secondary fibromyalgia. The conditions that are oftentimes linked to it might be RA, rheumatoid arthritis, SLE, systemic lupus erythematosus, or

0: chronic infections and other chronic pain disorders. So those are primary, secondary. There's juvenile and some others that are associated. Now, the major symptoms of fibromyalgia are, one is that it's widespread.
1: Mm-hmm.
0: So fibromyalgia is not something that's limited to a particular region of the body. So it's not something that you would say, you know what, I have pain in my neck, so it's fibromyalgia. Or I have pain in my traps, so it's fibromyalgia. You know, fibromyalgia, the primary thing about it is that it is widespread,
1: mm-hmm.
0: happening in numerous sites all over the body, and it's not region specific.
1: Mm.
0: Once it's region specific, then you start to think what conditions may affect that particular situation, that particular area. So the different regions that are involved with fibromyalgia are the neck, shoulders,
1: mm-hmm.
0: upper back, lower back, hips,
1: the whole body, down.
0: Arms, legs.
1: So what's missing? Because it sounds to me. Because it sounds to
0: Your
1: me
0: teeth
1: like
0: are missing.
1: From that list. It's a shorter list. You would have fibromyalgia here, right?
0: Yes.
1: In your gums.
0: Or in your abdomen, like a belly.
1: Okay.
0: Probably belly is missing.
1: As it is for the rest of the body.
0: Yes.
1: Okay.
0: All right. And so the type of pain that they oftentimes will experience will be aching, burning, throbbing, stabbing, and deep soreness. So these are some of the things associated with it.
1: Ah.
0: There are other symptoms as well. So we indicated
1: we'll
0: the excess tiredness and sleep disturbance, you know, the brain fog, headaches, lots of different things.
1: All right. We're discussing fibromyalgia this evening on Back to Health with Dr. Neil Gard. When we come back from the break, we're going to share the telephone number so that you may call, answer the question, and just have a wonderful time with us this evening. Please stay tuned.
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0: The debate is not over, and neither are the questions. On Tuesday on Balancing Justice, we return for the final edition of our discussion on Jamaica's new National Reconstruction and Resilience Authority. Can NARA help us rebuild faster after disaster, or does speed come at a cost of scrutiny? When billions may be spent in the name of recovery, who watches the watchmen? Balancing Justice host Andre Earl Casey wraps up the discussion in part three of NARA, Cutting Red Tape or Cutting Corners, with attorney at law, Mr. Wendell Wilkins, Principal Director of National Integrity Action, Dr. Gavin Myers, and Executive Director of Jamaica Accountability Meter Portal, Ms. Jeanette Caldo, on Tuesday, June 9 at 9 p.m. right here on Radio Jamaica 94 FM.
1: Welcome back, listeners, to Back to Health with Dr. Neil Gardner. I'm your co-host, Carolyn Gardner. This evening, we are discussing fibromyalgia. And before the break, Doc, you shared a question. What condition is linked to fibromyalgia that is characterized by what? Excess tiredness. So that's the trivia question this evening. Andrea says she is going to be thinking

0: About it, I'm thinking about it, Miss G, and she wanted to ensure that the question was repeated. So we say it once more. What condition is linked to fibromyalgia that is characterized by excess tiredness? Let me share our telephone numbers with you. 876-926-8631. 876-926-2178. Or 876-926-7615. Our WhatsApp number is 876-553-5908. That's 876-553-5908. Quick hello to Auntie Rima, Lady Andrea. I'm seeing Sir Dave. They're joining us here. Oh, and there's Lady Dahlia, and is that Sir Mason? Yes, and Sir Gordon as well. Hi, Sir John, how are you doing? Trust all is well. Hi, Lady Cynthia and Lady Desreen. Waving to you because they went to Back to Health talk show, and they're seeing us here live in studio. Good evening, you're on Back to Health with Dr. Neil Gardner. Hello, good evening. All right, we are going to ask that you do try again with that number, 876-926-8631, 876-926-2178, or 876-926-7615. And so, Doc, before the break, you were sharing with us some of the symptoms.
1: Yes, and we will talk about these, including headaches. We didn't mention headaches, and oftentimes it may be associated with tension headaches and migraine headaches, but there's also increased sensitivity to noise, to light, to smells, to temperature changes, to touch. And then there are mood symptoms that are also involved. So one of the things about fibromyalgia is how it impacts the mood. And the way it impacts the mood is in one of three general ways: anxiety, depression, and emotional distress. Anxiety, depression, and emotional distress.
0: Interesting. With this condition being such a complex one, Doc, how could we determine some of the causes?
1: Well, you see, the experts are sure that they don't know what the cause is.
0: The experts are sure.
1: They are certain that the cause is unknown.
0: Oh, boy. There's a caller on the line. Good evening. You're on Back to Health with Dr. Neil Gardner.
2: Good night.
0: Yes, good night. What's the name and where you're calling from?
2: I'm calling from Mountain Hyacinth.
0: Oh, Auntie Hyacinth,
1: how are you?
0: All right.
1: Turn off your radio in the background.
0: Yes. You're going to need to turn off your radio so that we can hear you more clearly here in
1: this. Without the feedback of the studio.
2: All right.
0: Okay. What, so, Auntie Hyacinth?
1: Yes, go ahead.
2: Stress.
1: Oh, stress is your answer.
2: Stress is my answer.
0: All right. So, Auntie Hyacinth says stress. Okay. Thank you so much, Auntie Hyacinth. Every week you call us and you give us a response, and you're very confident about it.
1: And listening to the end of the show, when we shall reveal whether your name will be called amongst the names of the persons who answered correctly.
0: All right. Okay, Auntie. And here's another caller on the line. Good evening. You're on Back to Health with Dr. Neil Gardner.
2: All right.
0: Yes, good evening. All right. Remember now, you must turn off your radio.
1: As soon as you hear us answer the phone, you have to immediately turn off your radio to avoid the echoing in the background in the studio. It's really off-putting.
0: Okay. Lady Andrea Doc via Facebook says, I think emotional distress may have caused the tiredness. So the condition, emotional distress. So I'm going to just go and document that right next to Lady Andrea's name. Doc.
1: And I will say thank you for your answer, Lady Andrea. Please listen out at the end to see if your name will be called amongst the winners. Well, not winners, and now we're nothing, but amongst those who have gotten it correctly.

0: do that.
1: And let me see here. Dave is indicating that Big Belly would be the condition.
0: What's his name?
1: Dave.
0: Dave says Big Belly.
1: Yes.
0: Mm-hmm. All right, Dave. I hope that Dave doesn't have this condition himself. But thank you for your answer, Dave.
1: All right. And there's another caller on the line. Good evening. You're on Back to Health with Dr. Neil Gardner.
2: Yes, good night.
1: Yes, good night. What's the name and where you're calling from?
2: Junior.
1: Hi, Junior. Welcome to the program.
2: Yes.
0: Welcome, Junior.
2: Finally, I've gotten through to you guys. Over 2 years, I'm trying.
0: Oh. Well, anyway, I'm glad you didn't give up. Yeah. So do you have a try for... Where are you calling from, Junior?
2: Mountain View.
1: Welcome.
0: Welcome, Junior, from Mountain View. Yes.
2: So, yeah, I think it's stress.
0: Oh, you're trying for the answer?
2: Mm-hmm. No, I have a condition as well, so I want a question.
0: All right, so first you're giving the answer, which is stress. You think the answer is stress?
2: Yes.
0: All right, now what is your question?
2: Okay, so a couple of weeks ago.
0: Couple meaning two?
2: 2 weeks or so.
0: Uh-huh.
2: I felt a pain in my right, the calf.
0: Yes.
2: No, the thigh is the upper one.
0: You're right.
2: So I remember someone saying if you keep your wallet in your back pocket for too long, it will cause that to happen.
0: Question, is it the front of your thigh or the back of your thigh?
2: The back of the thigh.
0: All right, go ahead.
2: So I stopped carrying the wallet in the back pocket totally. But I noticed the pain still continues. And sometimes it's down in the calf as well. I am wondering if that could have anything to do with this myalgia thing you're talking about.
0: Well, what we would have to do with you, Junior, is to examine you to find out if there is anything else that could adequately explain what you're experiencing. And if there's something else that adequately explains it, then you will not be considered to have the diagnosis of fibromyalgia. So the only time we would say that it's possible that you have fibromyalgia is if nothing else that we can find, whether we do a blood test or an MRI or an X-ray, can find something else that explains the condition.
2: By the way, I am a 76-year-old.
0: Well, you're not too young. You're a big man.
2: Not at all. 50s born. Good time.
0: welcome. Congratulations to being born in the 50s.
1: Indeed.
2: Yes, thanks.
0: I think Hurricane Allen was in the 50s, Mrs. G. Which
2: no,
0: hurricane?
2: Man, Charlie.
0: Charlie was in the 50s.
2: Yes, sir.
0: All right. Well, congratulations.
2: I'm on point.
0: Well, you better know.
2: Charlie was 51.
0: Okay, so you never born yet.
1: 51
0: It's 50 you born?
1: Yeah.
2: Yeah, man.
0: Your math's not good enough. How old you say you are? 76.
2: Yes.
0: So you're a 50 baby.
1: Yeah.
0: Congratulations. So
2: 50 man.
1: Not baby.
0: But in the 50s he was a baby. What are you talking about?
2: Yes. What's your suggestion?
0: Mm-hmm. Well, my suggestion is you need to get it evaluated by a professional. So you have to go to the doctor and let them check you out to see what's likely to be the cause of it. There are two possible causes. One is the compression of a muscle in your buttock. So if you don't feel anything in your back at all and the pain starts from your buttocks going down, then it might be a particular muscle that's called the piriformis muscle that is involved with that pain. That nerve runs from the hamstring, which is the name of that muscle, down to the calf. So if it starts in your back, then usually it's accompanied by pain in the back as well. And so if
2: no back pain.
0: So it could very well have been. It could very well have been from the compression in your wallet. But even removing it doesn't necessarily, in the short term, fix the issue. Because when you had it in your back pocket, it could have created the problem. And then that problem now exists. And so even with removing the wallet, the problem is still there. So you have to now find a way to get that thing healed. And so there are persons that you can go to, different types of doctors, your general practitioner is one that could probably assist. They may refer you to a physiotherapist, or you can just simply go to one of your chiropractors in Jamaica, which you might not need a referral in order to see unless you're using insurance. But yeah, a chiropractor might be a good option for
2: you. Which could be you then, because you're a chiropractor.
0: I am a chiropractor, but yeah, I'm not saying it has to be me.
2: No, but I've listened to you for so long that, you know.
0: Suppose I don't know anything. Suppose you're just making up everything on the radio.
3: You hear this, Junior.
2: I would tell you that.
3: Exactly. That's a good response, Junior.
2: I've heard over the many years, I have a little, and this is why I tried my best to call it tonight.
0: Right.
2: To be honest with you. Well, you're highly recommended by me.
0: Yeah, man. I appreciate it. And I'll tell you what. I'm glad you got through because it was good interacting with you tonight.
2: Me too.
0: I'm a brother.
3: Plenty of blessings.
0: Keep listening out for your name to see if your name is amongst those who have the correct answer.
2: Yes, I will. I continue to listen. And thanks for accepting the call.
0: Yeah, man. Yes, you're welcome. Bye bye now.
2: Good night.
3: Okay, good night. So, just before the break, Doc, if you could elaborate on any causes or complications related to fibromyalgia.
0: So, as I indicated before, causes were not so, you know, clear on.
3: Mm-hmm.
0: There is a thought that it is involved with something called sensitization, where sensitization is where you're exposed to something, a stimulus, something that irritates, but then after being exposed to it, the next time you're exposed to it, it creates a larger response. That's called sensitization. Mm. Or desensitization is the exact opposite. You're exposed to something, and the next time you're exposed to it, the response is less. So that's desensitized. You've become desensitized. But when you become sensitized to something, the second time you're exposed to it, or the third time you're exposed to it, it gets worse. So they believe that this might play a role in the, what we say, the pathogenesis of the condition, mm-hmm. what it is. There are some neurotransmitters in the brain that are associated with pain, like serotonin, dopamine, norepinephrine, substance P, glutamate. But that does not mean that you have these neurotransmitters that are out of balance that is resulting in these conditions. So it's important to see. But it's also important to note that your foods is what your body uses to make the neurotransmitters. So you need to be eating adequately and making sure that you don't have any deficiencies, especially in minerals.
3: All right. Thank you so much, Doc. Just to say that Pat from Kingston 19, chronic fatigue syndrome. Julian says lupus. All right, Doc. So the responses are coming in. Again, yes.
0: Julian?
3: Yes. Says lupus. All right. So you're listening to Back to Health with Dr. Neil Gardner. We are discussing fibromyalgia this evening. So please stay tuned.

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Last week on JCF Now, we examined the statistics and the efforts being made by the Public Safety and the Traffic Enforcement Branch to improve road safety. This week, we continue the discussion with SSP Lloyd Darby, Commanding Officer of the Public Safety and the Traffic Enforcement Branch, and DSP Marcus Graham from the Traffic Enforcement Division as they delve deeper into the challenges facing road users, the role of enforcement and education, and what every Jamaican can do to help reduce crashes and save lives. 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
5: Welcome back, listeners, to the program. We're discussing fibromyalgia this evening as the topic. And the trivia question, many persons are trying sending in responses: what condition is linked to fibromyalgia that is characterized by excess tiredness? And let me see, here is a caller on the line. Good evening, you're on Back to Health with Dr. Neil Gardner.
6: Good night.
5: Yes, good
7: night. Good night. Where are you calling from? What's your name?
6: I'm calling from Waltham. I'm Mr. Palmer.
7: Sir Palmer from Waltham. Welcome to the show.
5: Yes, welcome.
6: I feel at the first of last month, right?
7: Mm-hmm.
6: That was a Friday. I feel a pain in my thing, in my right hand, right?
7: Mm-hmm.
6: Especially on my finger. It's weak. I cannot.
7: A pain by your, hold on, say that again. You have a pain in your right hand and what?
6: It is weak. Don't, especially finger, them is weak.
7: Oh, with weakness in your fingers?
6: Can you say
7: which fingers are weak?
6: All of them.
7: The big finger weak?
6: Especially even as a pen or a pencil, I cannot grip that. And it's very weak and painful. And I went to the doctor. I went to the doctor this Saturday. I feel it the Friday. And it was so tiring. And I went to the doctor this Saturday. And they give me some tablets and gel and whatever. And
7: it don't make a difference, I imagine.
6: Hello?
7: It did not make a difference.
6: No, never make a difference. And the medication finished right now, and I'm right here, I'm right near laying down, and it's down there, cramp up on the finger, them weak, bad, you know?
7: Right, so you have cramping as well, numbness in your fingers.
6: Yeah, man.
7: All right, so the problem with medication and weakness is that there's no medication for weakness.
6: There's no what?
7: There's no medication for weakness.
6: Okay.
7: Not as far as I'm aware.
6: Yeah.
7: So if somebody has weakness, I don't know of a medication that one would say, take this medication, it will re-strengthen the muscle.
6: You cannot grip anything, especially something small.
7: Especially something small. And is it the right hand alone?
6: Right hand.
7: All right, so what I'm going to suggest that you do, you see?
6: Mm-hmm. Yes, sir.
7: Is you're definitely going to need to be examined. Do you know if you have any other problems, like any neck issues that you are aware of?
6: No. I'm not feeling any. Just my hand.
7: Because a lot of times, you see, the nerves that control your hands and fingers, they come from your neck or the base of your neck. The very low part of your neck will meet up with the shoulder.
6: The doctor said, the first thing she said to me, she said to me, say, it could be arthritis, and they don't have arthritis, they don't have no cure for arthritis, something like that.
7: Yeah, well, that's not a good enough description of what is wrong, because arthritis doesn't really tell you anything specific. It just says that there's something wearing down the bone or the joint. So okay. You'll need to know what specific type of arthritis and where it's located. So we know where the problem is, so where we need to focus our treatments. Sometimes if you just get a diagnosis like arthritis without applying it to a location or a severity, it is not very beneficial to you as a patient, because, you know, what do you treat? You have to know what to treat so you know how to get better.
6: Okay.
7: All right, so I would suggest that you try to get somebody who understands to examine you. Not a whole lot of neurologists in Jamaica, but it sounds like a neurological issue, numbness and weakness.
6: Yes, it is numb.
7: And this is something that we also probably could assist by examining as well. So at the end, I'm going to ask Mrs. G to just give out our office number. And when you hear that number, you can always reach out and give us a call and see whether it is something we can identify what's going on and figure out a treatment for you.
6: You're going to give out a number?
7: Yes, I'm going to give out the number towards the end of the show.
6: Mm-hmm. Okay.
7: So just keep listening, and when you hear that number, please write it down. Mrs. G is going to give that number.
6: When I'm after, I cannot keep up pain or pain for good to write properly. Exactly.
7: Well,
6: I'm a carpenter, and I cannot grip me to write.
7: That's not good either. Can you use can you turn a screwdriver?
6: Yeah, I have to use my left hand. If I hold it with the right hand, I have to use my left hand to balance it. It is weak, man. The fingers them are weak. When I say weak and tender.
7: Do things ever jump out of your hand without you realizing it?
6: Yeah, man.
7: Like if you're holding a glass or holding something and it drop out of your hand?
6: If I'm holding up to sometime last month I was at the have a low pipe by the in the yard, right? And you know, water had come up in the tap in the kitchen, so I went to the low pipe.
7: Yes.
6: It's some glass back to pull them. Normally I pull them and put them down, right? And what I ran to another and I didn't know when to put up once to put them in a break.
7: Really?
6: You just slip out. I'm also afraid because I don't know if this slip out of me.
7: Exactly.
6: Even the spoon at the park to eat, it
7: hard to control it.
5: Mm-hmm.
6: And after use my left hand to majority of what things.
7: Tell me something, the left hand have any similar symptoms with it, or is just the right hand alone? The left hand is
6: just
7: perfect.
6: Just the right hand.
7: All right, that's good. So at least you have a hand to go and use. Try to see if you can get an appointment made. I know it's hard for you to write it down, but get your phone ready, and when we're giving out the number, I'll ask Mrs. G to repeat it a couple times so that you'll have time to put it into your phone.
5: Mm-hmm.
6: Okay.
5: All right.
7: You understand?
6: Yeah.
7: All right, Sir Palmer.
5: Okay, all Mr. Right. Palmer.
7: All the best. I'm glad you called and got through.
6: Mm-hmm. Yeah, man.
5: Yes.
7: Enough love and respect. Yeah, man.
5: Okay. And so, Doc, responses are coming in. Devon says, thyroidism.
7: Hold on. Devon
5: says, thyroidism. Lindell says, migraine.
7: Lindell
5: mm-hmm.
7: says, migraine.
5: And, who said pain all over the body? I need to go and double check who said pain all over the body. This person was covering their base, basically, Doc, by just saying, basis by saying,
7: everywhere
5: Bobette.
7: Pain.
5: Yes, Bobette. Hi, Bobette. How are you doing? Everywhere is pain. And so, like last week when we had Uton with a thesis, Isolin from Maryland is now with a thesis this week. Because I see here.
7: What's her name, Hyacinth?
5: ISO. That's right, ISO.
7: Oh, ISO from Maryland.
5: Mm-hmm. Iron deficiency anemia, hypothyroidism.
7: How much things am I putting in, sir?
5: Her, I think so.
7: ISO?
5: Isolin. Chronic fatigue syndrome.
7: I get it. Isolin. It's ISOLYN.
5: L-I-N-E-D-A.
7: All right.
5: Chronic fatigue syndrome. So we have those three responses.
7: Was it iron deficiency anemia? So anemia.
5: Hypothyroidism.
7: Hypothyroidism.
5: And chronic fatigue
7: syndrome. Tell her she only gets one guess. So tell her
5: both pattern and I are indicating.
7: Right, but I need her to pin down one.
5: Pin down
7: so she
5: one.
7: Gave me three. You're not allowed three answers, Isolin. So please give me the one answer and stick to that one answer. And I hope you give me the wrong answer so I can say, Abe, make it have the right answer and you get it wrong. I'm just kidding. I wouldn't say that. I actually would, but.
5: All right.
7: So tell her to give us back. Isolin, give us back your one answer.
5: One answer.
7: We're not taking three answers from you.
5: Doc wants.
7: Otherwise, I'm not calling your name, even if you had the right answer.
5: One of them right, Doc. One of them right. Okay.
7: What's next?
5: Okay, so tell us, how is this condition diagnosed?
7: All right, so you remember I said that there's nothing that stands out to say. If you see this, you know that this is fibromyalgia. Well, the diagnosis of this is based on the exclusion of other conditions mainly.
5: Mm-hmm.
7: So when you do blood tests and x-rays or MRIs, you're looking for signs of arthritis or signs of different chemical changes in the blood that could indicate inflammation, or you're looking for nerve compression from a bulging disc in the case of an MRI. But for fibromyalgia, remember, you don't have any such finding that one can say this is fibromyalgia because you see this condition, this finding. So that's an important thing to note. Most of the diagnoses are made by excluding other things. Mm-hmm. So when you do your history and so on, you want to find out, is the pain been there for a while?
5: Mm-hmm.
7: Has the pain been there for a while? Is the pain widespread? Do you have sleep issues? Do you experience any tiredness? Are you having brain symptoms that involve your cognitive functions? So these are some of the questions that you want to ask either of yourself or of your physician, or your physician may ask you, and based on the answer they will start to formulate for themselves what's called a differential diagnosis to come up with what is likely the thing that is wrong with you and whether it is fibromyalgia.
5: It's interesting that you said differential diagnosis, Doc, because Isolin, when she gave me the full response, said differentials.
7: Yes, but I don't want a differential. I want one.
5: She said likeliness. Chronic fatigue syndrome. So
7: all
5: you
7: right,
5: can
7: so
5: put her down for
7: that's
5: that.
7: That's what she's yes, hanging on to.
5: She's going to hold on to
7: all
5: that.
7: All right, my love.
5: And Rocky says migraine, Doc.
7: And Rocky.
5: Mm-hmm. And Paula says fatigue.
7: All right. So,
5: all right.
7: So Rocky,
5: uh-huh.
7: Migraine, and Paula fatigue.
5: That's right. You are listening to Back to Health with Dr. Neil Gardner. We're discussing fibromyalgia this evening. When we come back from the break, we will attempt a discussion regarding treatment and prevention strategies. Please stay tuned.
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0: at a cost of scrutiny. When billions may be spent in the name of recovery, who watches the watchmen? Balancing Justice host Andre Earl Casey wraps up the discussion in part 3 of NARA, Cutting Red Tape or Cutting Corners, with attorney at law, Mr. Wendell Wilkins, Principal Director of National Integrity Action, Dr. Gavin Myers, and Executive Director of Jamaica Accountability Meter Portal, Ms. Jeanette Caldo, on Tuesday, June 9 at 9 p.m. right here on Radio Jamaica 94 FM.
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2: Welcome back, listeners, to Back to Health with Dr. Neil Gardner. I'm your co-host, Carolyn Gardner. This evening, we're discussing fibromyalgia. The question is, what condition is linked to fibromyalgia that is characterized by excess tiredness? And so, let me see.
3: We have 13 respondents. So, 13?
2: 13? No, I have 10.
3: Let's see. I have...
2: I don't know how you...
3: I don't have him.
2: Yeah. You so end up with 13, you know, doc.
3: And
2: okay, so Andrea's kind of changing her answer. She's wondering if it's dizziness. Remember that Andrea had said emotional distress before, doc. So she's putting in another response.
3: One response, Andrea.
2: Well, there you have it.
3: One response.
2: Andrea.
3: So it's either emotional distress or dizziness.
2: Okay.
3: Pick your poison. I think it's 11.
2: Okay. And are you seeing any correct responses so far, Doc?
3: Yes, we have a few correct responses. I won't say how many, but there are we see correct answers coming in. So just be aware that there are persons who have given me an answer that I'm looking for.
2: All right.
3: So I won't say which answer it is. And I decided this time, last time, because I know it was harder to get the right answer, you know, I was a little bit more, you know, forthright with saying that this was incorrect or what have you. But this time, because it's easier to get to a definitive answer, I didn't want to say this is correct or this is incorrect because it will give it away too easily.
2: All right. Okay, so let me see. Hosea from Maryland is saying iron deficiency.
3: How do you spell Hosea?
2: H-O-S-E-A. Is saying iron deficiency, anemia. Okay.
3: Maryland, you say?
2: Yes.
3: So let me ask you a question, Mrs. G. Do you think Hosea and ISO are the same people? So she gave one answer as one name and then the other answer as the other name. Because me want to know how two people from Maryland I give an iron deficiency anemia.
2: And from the same number.
3: It's from the same number. Thank you. Isoline.
2: Definitely and Jamaican.
3: Hosea, are you one in the same? Trying to be a general to get you in the two answers. Next time you're going to have Isol or
2: or okay.
3: Oh boy, I tell you.
2: I'm telling you, these wonderful listeners. Now, firstly, so the pronunciation is Takilemkwa. Okay, Takilemkwa. All right, that is the name, Doc. I don't ask me.
3: Takilemkwa.
2: Right. So the answer comes up in what is this? ME/CFD, doc. Chronic fatigue syndrome, and there's another one that's an Oh, I know what this is. You have said this before, doc. Encephalomyelitis, something like that. I don't know. You've used that word.
3: Encephalomyelitis.
2: Yeah, there you go.
3: Well, that answer tells me one thing, Takilemkwa, and that is that you have used an AI to

0: assist you with that response. I put the question into AI to see what response will come up, and that's one of the responses that came up in AI. So Doc, I don't know what to say to you. Taki Lenqua. Lenqua.
1: Doc, first sentence, I must be honest by saying that I have to research the following question.
0: Of course, research means just type it into AI.
1: Confession was done.
0: And it's good for your soul, but don't come bring a confessed answer with you to the thing.
1: Oh my God.
0: General Ship, I tell you.
1: No. I said it's my spouse. So it's the same telephone number, but two different persons now.
0: So she said, call in and tell him this answer. Call his spouse. But my busy man, just call in, man.
1: Oh my God.
0: The next thing you know is that you're going to hear is a child now calling him the answer. One of her children from Maryland.
1: Oh, my Doc. Please tell us, what are some of the treatment options for fibromyalgia, Doc?
0: Well, here's the deal, right? I have to make this statement first about fibromyalgia. I have seen many people with a fibromyalgia diagnosis, so much so that I think that it's unreasonable that so many people can have such an uncommon condition, because fibromyalgia is a really uncommon condition, you know. It's commonly diagnosed, but it's an uncommon condition. What does that mean, Mrs. G? That means a lot of people walking around with a fibromyalgia diagnosis don't actually have fibromyalgia. Now, as I indicated before, it's a diagnosis of exclusion. But sometimes a doctor may hear a couple buzzwords and then, you know, conclude that it is fibromyalgia that the person has without ruling out anything else. Conditions like fibromyalgia, you really want to be ruling out the possibility of anything else before you come to that conclusion. So, a lot of times people are treated for years for a condition and the treatment makes no difference because that's not the condition that they have. Your medical doctors will oftentimes give a medicinal treatment approach, but I can tell you categorically that none of these treatment approaches will cure the fibromyalgia or reverse the fibromyalgia. They are to help the person feel better, I guess, in some way.
1: Okay.
0: So I'll just set that aside there in my mind. But as far as treatments are concerned, I think the most important thing that we can do and that I have done with fibromyalgia patients is a thorough examination to try to see if we can identify something else that explains it so that we can be confident that what is the thing that is causing it and therefore know what is the appropriate intervention. Because if it is not fibromyalgia, then no amount of intervention is going to solve fibromyalgia, because that's not what it is. All right, so I hope that's helpful. All right, Mrs. G, let's go to the answers.
1: Yes, please.
0: So if you hear your name called.
1: Oh, and by the way, Doc, Hosea sent in the response using a different telephone number.
0: Good job, Hosea. Okay,
1: so
0: well done. All right.
1: Separated themselves.
0: Yeah, man, distancing themselves.
1: Yes.
0: From all culpability. All right, so listen for your names. Hyacinth, Andrea, Dave, Junior.
1: Dave said big belly.
0: Judian. Devon. Lindell. Bobette. Rocky. Paula. Hosea. You're all incorrect.
1: Doc.
0: You are all incorrect.
1: So who do we have
0: left? Correct answers were given, or correct answer was given by the following people. The first person with the correct answer was Pat.
1: Okay.
0: The second person with the correct answer, but it was one of many answers given, was Isolin. And the third was Taki Lemkwa. I'll give it to Taki Lemkwa, although you were assisted by your research. But the correct answer is chronic fatigue syndrome. Chronic fatigue syndrome. Do you see the fatigue and the tiredness? It's characterized by excess tiredness. Hence the chronic excess tiredness fatigue. So

0: The
1: them
0: big
1: to.
0: belly
1: That
0: was
1: was good.
0: good. That was very good. All right, so there you have it, fibromyalgia this evening. Join Dr. Neil Gardner on Back to Health, the show that guides you back to good health, next Tuesday, June 16 at 8 p.m. right here on Radio Jamaica 94 FM.
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0: We're putting on our farming boots for Farm Talk, breaking down the issues that matter in the commentary box and sitting down with some of the most interesting voices in our guest room.
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0: The debate is not over, and neither are the questions. On Tuesday on Balancing Justice, we return for the final edition of our discussion on Jamaica's new National Reconstruction and Resilience Authority. Can NARA help us rebuild faster after disaster, or does speed come at a cost of scrutiny? When billions may be spent in the name of recovery, who watches the watchmen? Balancing Justice host Andre Earl Casey wraps up the discussion in part three of NARA, Cutting Red Tape or Cutting Corners, with attorney at law, Mr. Wendell Wilkins, Principal Director of National Integrity Action, Dr. Gavin Myers, and Executive Director of Jamaica Accountability Meter Portal, Ms. Jeanette Caldo, on Tuesday, June 9 at 9 p.m. right here on Radio Jamaica 94 FM.
1: Just about 2.5 minutes past 9 o'clock, let's now welcome Andre Earl Casey to Balance and Justice. Andre, good evening.
2: Good evening, my brother and friend Donovan. Good evening, listeners, and welcome to Balancing Justice. I'm your host, Andre Earl. This evening, we're wrapping up the discussion. Yes, wrapping up the discussion on NARA, Cutting Red Tape or Cutting Corners. My special panel is back, going to introduce them right after the break.
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1: Thank you for staying with me on Balancing Justice. I'm your host, Andre Earle. Now, just before I get into the program, I want to pause and extend condolences to the family, friends, and colleagues of the late Honorable Mr. Justice Ian Xavier Fort, OJ. Justice Fort had an outstanding career. It spanned more than five decades of exemplary public service. He first served as DPP from 1977 to 1988 and became the longest serving DPP. Well, not only that, in 1988, he was appointed a judge of the Court of Appeal in Jamaica. And then in 1999, he became president of the court. He held that position with distinction until retirement in 2005. He will be missed. And of course, we know he was the husband of Honorable Marlene Malahu Fort. And remember his children, his colleagues, especially in the courts. And so may his soul rest in peace. Switching gears now. Part three. Last week, we ended with a caller raising some questions about the position of the panel and suggesting that we were only highlighting certain parts of the act, and that's the NARA Act. I hope that caller can get in early. We want to take the calls very early this evening because, as I said, we're wrapping up the discussion and we didn't get a chance to complete that conversation with the gentleman. So if he's listening, gonna ask him to call us very early in the program. Let me just give you the numbers, listeners, so that those who want to participate, now is the time to do it, because after this we're moving on. We have spent a number of weeks on it, but it was important because of the volume of information. So the numbers are 876-926-7615, 876-926-8631, 876-926-2178, or 888-991-2080. If you want to send a WhatsApp, you may send that to 876-553-5908. Now, my special guests this evening are Mr. Wendell Wilkins, attorney at law, Dr. Gavin Maz, he's the principal director of National Integrity Action, and Ms. Jeanette Calder, she's the executive director of Jamaica Accountability Meter Portal, JAMP. So, please, panelists, great to have you, as usual. All right. And so, listeners, please don't wait. It's about 7 minutes past nine, and you know we don't have much time on the program. And some of you wait and call me rushing in at 5 minutes to ten. No, it's not going to give us enough time. I want to get through. So remember those numbers, 876. And

0: particularly that caller with whom we had the conversation just at the end of the program last week, and he was saying there's no perfect law, and I agreed with him, and that every law has some need for amendment, and I agreed with him, but he thought we were being, I think, a bit unfair in terms of the approach to our analysis of this bit of legislation. But I disagreed with that, and I pointed out the fact that we did highlight parts of the legislation which were, someone might say, balanced or more balanced than others. But the reality is that it's a very groundbreaking, let me put it that way, no pun intended, bit of legislation. And so the reality is that, I mean, I've never seen legislation like this before, and it requires careful analysis. We know that in the best of circumstances, even where you have boards which have been appointed in certain public bodies, and you have executive directors or CEOs in charge, sometimes we still have challenges with that. Just reflect on the U.S. situation. Reflect on the FLA situation, Firearm Licensing Authority. There are so many examples we have. And so when you have a body called the National Reconstruction and Resilience Authority, which does not have a board, but will have CEO, and the CEO has in fact been appointed, then you can understand why there are concerns as we approach the legislation. All right, so see the first call. Hello, good evening.
1: Hello, good evening.
0: Good evening, East Central. Yes. How you do?
1: Yeah, yeah. I wanted to look at a matter concerning this new bill where you speak of. So I wanted to...
0: It's no longer a bill. It's now an act.
1: Yeah. I wanted to step back and look back on a little two things. One, I wanted to look back regulation 37A, the revocation section of the Firearms Authority. We used to have a retired judge, one from the DPP, and a senior...
0: How you get to Firearm Authority, East Central?
1: You can let me speak and then you respond to me, please.
0: You're talking about NARA?
1: Yes, please.
0: All right, let me hear you.
1: So I was making the point, say, in this case now, we used to have a board and we used to have a minister. The minister no longer responsible for the board. So, in this case now, is the Prime Minister is going to act as a review board, like how there is no board?
0: Well, I hear what you are saying. The Prime Minister has responsibility for this bit of legislation. And, in fact, as you know, the Prime Minister, according to this bit of legislation, is the one who is responsible for appointing the CEO. And the CEO essentially reports to him.
1: So he's going to act as a review board?
0: I don't know if he's going to act as a review board. He's going to have authority to control various aspects of the work there. For example, Section 13, Subsection 1 says that the minister may give directions in writing to the authority. And that in 13.1b, in relation to the implementation of an approved reconstruction and resilience project or a designated strategic investment project, may require the authority to take or refrain from taking certain actions or to refrain from adopting or pursuing a particular course of action. So he's going to have authority under this act to control the way in which the CEO carries out the mandate.
2: Andre, if I may help with the answer to the question.
0: Sure.
2: The structure, sir, of this law is different than the usual one. The power to act expeditiously and get things done is concentrated in two persons, the minister and the CEO.
0: Who is the Prime Minister?

0: good. The review that you are pointing to only comes when the reports are made to Parliament. And then the parliamentarians, which we know how they operate very well, will have an opportunity, and also civil society, a review. That is as far as it goes. And we know when things are being done in Parliament, if you have the numbers, you just go ahead. And civil society sometimes are condemned because of what they say. So that usual structure of review is not associated with this particular act.
1: So when
2: it's a
1: civil society...
2: Hold a second there, East Central.
3: If I can jump in something as East Central.
1: Yeah.
3: Tied to this, the Prime Minister said that there is going to be, and it has said there's going to be an advisory board called Jamrock. And Jamrock would act in an advisory capacity, but it is not written into the legislation. It is not there with any formal legislative power. What it is, and we still haven't seen how it is going to be named and what powers it will have. But what it will offer is some form of advisory support to NARA and to the whole reconstruction, similar to how the EPOC situation worked. The comment that people have been having is that because it's not a board that is constituted in some way to give any form of probity, is that all it can do is give offer suggestions and people can take or not take. So there's no power to it. Are we okay there, East Central?
1: Yes, please. But in terms of Mr. Wendell,
0: before you come in, I just want to mention the secrecy section. So Jamrock might have some issues getting information because there is a significant secrecy provision.
2: It says
0: every person having an official duty or being employed in the administration of this act or who at any time has had such duty or has been so employed under this act shall regard and deal with as secret and confidential all documents obtained in the course of their duty. So that has a chilling effect. Yeah. So if Jamrock wants things, they can't, by demand, get it necessarily.
4: And don't limit it to Jamrock. It goes for the Auditor General, the Integrity Commission, MoCA, any of our oversight bodies who would typically have citizens or public officials coming in and saying, boy, this is what I've seen, this is what I've heard. They're going to draw back. Why? Because this legislation has only one thing in the entire 26 pages that creates a criminal sanction for anybody. It's not the CEO for doing anything that might be misconduct, gross negligence. It's not anybody in the authority for going counter to the legislation. You have requirements to submit things to Parliament at a certain time. There's no sanctions for not doing it. The only sanction, Andre, that can be found and listener in this entire legislation is that one sanction, which is if somebody sees something and hands it over to somebody else, maybe out of concern, that is the only criminal sanction in the entire legislation.
3: Commits an offense.
4: And I find
3: liable.
4: That a little frightening, don't you think so?
2: Yes.
4: The only
2: yes.
4: thing yes. is the person who decides they're going to step out and hold possibly somebody to account. You are running the risk of being put before the court and prosecuted.
3: So it creates a chilling effect way beyond even the government of the law itself. It creates a chilling effect overall on public discourse. And it is problematic overall. Because remember, this is something that is building the resilience of the country. It is building back the resilience of the country. And it's something that has to be engaged and the public needs to participate in it. So if there's something that does that, it's going to cause a lot of ripples.
4: I mean, let's face it, you know, if you do have a legislation, and I just want to say that I completely, my background is architecture, right?
2: Yes.
4: My time in the government was monitoring and managing a housing program for 6 years. So I understand when the Prime Minister says things just really, it's hard. Well,
2: yes.
4: It's true.
2: Yes.
4: And I'm not taking issue with removing some of the safeguards and some of the accountability mechanisms. My point is, since we know we have to remove so many of the protections that are there, the most important thing now is to say to the people within NARA, so if you see something, say something. So yes. You really should have had an environment created in this act to actually protect and encourage whistleblowers, because really and truly, Andre, is one of the few things we have to help us out in the circumstances.
2: Yes.
4: And let us not forget, if it's one thing I want to make sure your listeners leave here tonight being clear about, is one thing when we're discussing all of these issues in the context of the emergency of the families in the West waiting. But let us not forget that this legislation is going to be doing several development projects that no have nothing to do with the hurricane.
2: Yes.
4: Let us be clear.
2: Yes.
4: And therefore, when we remove all these protections and say it's for emergency, and then we get to what we call strategic development projects,
2: yes,
4: and they are not going to be treated any differently, that's my concern lies, yes, now, Mr. Earl.
2: And that strategic development project, as you said, Jeanette, is one which has a certain threshold, if I remember correctly. It's what, 15 million US? US.
3: Mm-hmm.
2: Yeah, so it's substantial.
4: I heard it started out at 150. And then
2: hello?
4: I dropped
2: to 15. Yes, East Central, go ahead for me, please.
1: Mr. Earl, I couldn't make you go away and don't ask this one, you know, because we have civil society group on the program now, and we hear that civil society groups are acting as if they are political activists. So I'd like a response from the civil society group which is on the program now.
2: Good question, East Central. So let me start with you, Jeanette, as you're speaking. Boy, are you a political activist?
4: Not at all. Never have been, never will be. I am involved in politics. Politics is a beautiful word. It means for the people, yeah? But I'm not involved in political nor partisan politics. I thought it was a very unfortunate comment made by our Prime Minister. This democracy encourages democracy that's functioning and healthy. This is where a Prime Minister should say, come on, give me your best shot, Jeanette. Yeah?
2: Yes.
4: And then he and I should go and wrestle, you know, good,
2: yes,
4: healthy debate.
2: Yes.
4: And the people them say, yeah, man, me see what the Prime Minister is to encourage this kind of criticism, because he knows that when all is said and done, it's going to make the legislation tighter, sharper, and the public will understand it better.
2: Yes.
4: So guess what? What I say in Jamaica, you throw your can, but you never call no phone.
2: Yes,
4: you
2: yes.
4: Ain't call my name, so me not answer.
2: And you, Dr. Myers, from National Integrity Action.
3: From National Integrity Action, but also from as a countryman who grew up knowing that my community is my own. So I am involved in community building.
2: Yes.
3: And this community, this country is mine.
2: Yes.
3: Every time I say my pledge, every time, this is my country, so I am interested in the best interests of Jamaica. I'm not involved in partisan politics. I'm involved in building Jamaica because it's mine.
2: Yes, yes. RT Central, thank you very much. Yeah?
1: Yes,
2: all
1: please,
2: the best
1: yes.
2: to you. Let's go back to the phones. Hello, good evening. All right, reminding listeners, you can join the conversation. I'm looking forward to hearing from you, especially the gentleman who called last week, so that we can complete our conversation. Hello, good evening. Switch off your radio, please.
5: Hello, good evening.
2: Yes, switch off your radio, please.
5: Yes, good evening.
2: Yes, good evening. Welcome to Balancing Justice. Go ahead, please.
5: Yes. Can you tell me what is NARA? You're talking about NARA, right?
2: Yes.
5: Right.
2: It stands for...
5: I'm going to hang up. Hold on. What is NARA? And explain it in the simplest of a form. So... even others will ask me to call in. You need to understand exactly what is NARA and what is the role of Mr. Anthony Anderson.
2: Major,
5: what is
2: all
5: he
2: right.
5: going to do?
2: Yes.
5: And the CEO that is attached to him, we just need to understand fully.
2: He is the CEO. Yeah, he's
5: yes,
2: the CEO. So we're going to explain. All
5: right. So I'm going to hang up and
2: yes.
5: explain so we can understand fully what is happening.
2: Thank you very much.
5: Okay.
2: Jeanette,
5: thank
2: you want to take that one?
5: Okay.
4: Well,
2: all
4: I'll
2: right.
4: take what is NARA, and then we can
2: yes.
4: have somebody take on. The name of the act really does a good job. It's called, it was a good selection, National Reconstruction. That's what we should be doing for the 4 or 5 parishes that have been, you know, decimated. So it's the National Reconstruction and Resilience Authority Act. So it is creating an institution, that authority. It's creating a government entity that is going to solve a problem that we have. And the problem is that $1.5 trillion worth of damage.

0: is what Melissa did to Jamaica, and most of it was down in the West. So the government is saying the scale, the amount of damage, none of its existing legislation, none of its existing public bodies can take on that. It goes beyond what is the government's normal machinery. Two, speed is essential. That's the other problem it is going to solve. We have donors, contractors, and communities that cannot wait on the normal way of building. We have to do it fast. And we don't complain and tell the government, say, it'll take too long. So the government is saying we have to put something special in place. And we can't just put it down like that. We can't just create an entity. That entity has to have legislation that tells it what is its responsibilities, what it is supposed to do, how it is supposed to do it. And what the government, I would say, the third thing, Nara, is it has decided it's going to be one single entity that is going to cut through all what they call bureaucratic delays, waiting on approvals, waiting on public tenders to sign contract. And they're going to give this awesome, amazing power to this one entity so that we can build back the West. But not only the West, the government is saying that they have some special projects. And even though that has nothing to do with the hurricane, these special projects are going to help the Jamaican economy become more resilient, make it bounce back. So this act is creating the authority that is also going to have a list of very special projects that are more than $2.4 billion. And once it's over $2.4 billion, this authority can step in and undertake those development projects as well. We do not know how long this entity would last. That's all I would say. Usually in countries after a disaster, when you construct these, when the government creates these institutions, they have a lifespan. So you come in, you rebuild, and you're gone. This authority, another important thing to say to the scholar, is that there's nothing in the law that says when it starts on June 1, which it did, it is going to end by 2028 or 2029 or 30. So I'm saying that's basically what NARA is intended to solve, some problems after the hurricane and beyond. And somebody else can pick up, you know, what is the CEO supposed to do.
1: The CEO now is the person vested with the authorities, all the authorities of NARA. So this is the, rather having a board or having a set of rules, there's the act speaks to one person who then is embodied to carry out to pull in, to find, to move people to do the different roles that is needed. And because it is doing so many different things, the CEO would find the resources both within government and without government, as in outside of government, and then have them work towards a singular goal. And even more now, there's another thing now. The CEO reports directly to the minister. But also in this now, if this either the CEO is not moving fast enough, or someone is moving with is blocking the CEO from doing what of NARA from doing what he wants to get done, then the prime minister, the minister can step in and get things moving with a written reason. So this is a very awesome power, and it is, in terms of a lot of ways, could be, some people have spoken about it as the potential for legislative overreach, but there is this one space where the CEO is now basically the Prime Minister's one messenger who moves through reconstruction and resilience for himself.
2: All right. And Wendell, you want to come in and just speak to the whole matter of the whole matter of indemnification. What is that, and how does it apply?
3: Yes, there's an indemnification clause in the act, which is typical of this type of legislation. Yeah,
2: meaning what? Let's just explain it to the
3: it
2: listeners.
3: It means that once you are acting honestly, bona fide, we use the term in law, to carry out your duties under the act, even although you may make a mistake or your standard is below standard, once you purport to be carrying out your duties under the act, then you can't be successfully blamed in civil law by somebody suing you for not carrying out your acts or your

0: activities under the act, or it could be your omissions, your failures. So you are protected with that shield. And it is typical of legislation of this type, because there is enormous amount of things to do, and sometimes they may fall below standard, or they may cause negativity to somebody, and somebody may seek damages. So you'll be protected.
1: All right, thanks. Let me just take another call here. Sorry, lost that call. So listeners, please continue with your questions, your comments, your concerns. We're wrapping up the discussion. This is part three of the discussion on NARA, and we want to be able to field as many questions and comments or concerns as possible this evening. Hello, good evening.
2: Yes, sir. Good evening to you and your guest.
1: Good evening, my brother.
2: First thing first, we have been told that the process to select the CEO was transparent. Is that so?
3: The Prime Minister stated the process at the day when the CEO's was named. The Prime Minister set out the processes that were used. I know of no other information other than that was shared, and so we have a hold that this is a process that was used.
2: Yes, sir, but no disrespect to the most honorable Prime Minister, sir. Based on the Integrity Commission, I see findings that is the Prime Minister and his choice, the trusted, sir.
3: I'm not sure.
1: Let me put it to you this way, caller. Under Section 5, Subsection 1 of the NARA Act, it says clearly, for the due administration of the authority, there shall be a chief executive officer appointed by the Prime Minister by instrument in writing. So the effect of that is the Prime Minister doesn't have to refer to anybody. He did, in this case, use other persons, like, for example, the chairman, I believe, of the Public Services Commission and the cabinet secretary and some other people. But if he did it himself directly, he would have been acting pursuant to an expressed provision in the act.
2: Yes.
1: All right.
2: You want to bring that in layman terms, sir?
1: In layman terms, he, under the law, has the sole authority to appoint the CEO for NARA.
2: But we have been told that it was a thing where a lot of people bid, and this man was the brightest man in the whole thing, come on top.
1: There is nothing that says he had to do any bid, and there is nothing that said he had to choose the brightest or the best. There's nothing that says he has to go through 100 interviews and shortlist. There's nothing that says he has to advertise.
2: Yeah, I know, but
1: yes.
2: We need things transparent in a big matter.
1: That is the point that is being raised in terms of the analysis of the legislation. That is the point that is being raised, that it does not, in this instance, appear to be transparent, for the same reason you just identified.
2: Sir, and Jamaica, the land of our birth.
1: Yes.
2: A lot of things are here, Sigma.
1: Yes, and that's why I commend you for picking up on that. But that is the concern that some people have raised as they go through a careful analysis of the act. You follow me?
2: I'm following you.
1: Yes.
2: The average Jamaican and the middle class seems to be being put the Integrity Commission finding in the waste bath. And this is unfortunate. And no disrespect to nobody.
1: Yes. All right, caller. Thank you very much. All the best to you. Listeners, we're going to go to the break now. And when we come back, we're going to have much more on Balancing Justice.

0: what matters.
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3: Thank you for staying with me on Balancing Justice. I'm your host, Andre Earle. And with me, Mr. Wendell Wilkins, attorney at law, Dr. Gavin Maas, principal director of National Integrity Action, and Ms. Jeanette Calder, Executive Director of Jamaica Accountability Meter Portal, JAMP. The numbers are 876-926-7615, 876-926-8631, 876-926-2178, or 888-991-2080. You may send a WhatsApp to 876-553-5908. We're talking about NARA. That's the National Reconstruction and Resilience Authority Act 2026, which came into effect on the 1st of June 2026. That was last week, Monday. And this is part three, NARA: cutting red tape or cutting corners. So looking forward to your calls, your comments, and your questions, because we're going to be wrapping up our discussion on this bit of legislation this evening. Let's go back to the phones. Hello, good evening.
4: Hello, good evening.
3: Good evening, my brother. Go ahead for me, please.
4: How are you, brother?
3: I am great, my brother.
4: Are you funny?
3: Yes.
4: Yes. You know, I want to say this about and quote somebody. They say they can, you know, they can be, they cannot be, they can't be no honesty among thieves. Why do I say this? Sometimes ago, the Prime Minister said that Mr. Rocky Mead would be in charge of major projects. You remember that?
3: I think I'd heard that.
4: Yes, he said that. I have it. I have his voice. I have his statement. I have the report, and that's why he brought him into the Ministry of Economic Growth Council, and then Mr. Rocky Mead was shipped over as Parliament, as Cabinet Secretary. Now, he holds the same position after Mr. Anderson left. Am I right? And he has the same qualification and the same rank position of Chief of Staff. And he's still inside of the Cabinet of Economic Growth Council. Why had he not used, and you pulled from United States of America, a person who is an ambassador who represents the government and international affairs, and brought him back? And shortly after he brought back, a warship came, and the executive director of National Works Agency left. Now, you see, I am an international investigator, and I watch pattern. And when you were a lie, 1,000 years still remain alive at today. It doesn't matter how long the period. And when you have an individual like Edwin in Turkey or Mr. Tinde in Belarus, and created laws like this to become the sole arbiter, who have become impregnable and in terms of certain offenses, and we sit back in this country.

0: country, very quietly, middle class, upper class, lower class, and watch our society disintegrate with no effective voice in terms of media in this country holds anybody in terms of government responsible. And we believe that we are safe. When a minister come and say something to you, just accept it without looking back and what he had previously said and see if what he said now matched up.
1: Can't blame the media, do you know? Media is doing...
0: let me say this.
1: Yeah, the media is bringing awareness.
0: Let me say this. It is in a country that I live, studied, and grow. It is the media, actually BBC, that control the parliament, and they are supposed to be government, and they say and hold government responsibly. What we find in Jamaica, the government has the greatest advertising and media, so you can't criticize the government. I am bright enough to understand that. And in a country where we have three branches of laws, the judiciary, right? So tell me the next one.
1: Legislature.
0: The legislature and the
1: executive.
0: Right. We have the prime minister who's the executive and his wife in charge of the parliament. Nobody sees nothing wrong with that. No. What country are we running? Let me just say this. And how do we just hand over power to the prime minister, who's presently is awaiting a verdict from the court for election malpractices the 26th of this month? You come here. I'm not going to tell you something. We pay money for some of you guys to go for study laws at the university. But we are not getting back what we have paid for in terms of coming together, put together, buying together, and look at some of these things that are confronting us. We are going to end it up one day telling our parents, our children and grandchildren, when they ask us, what have you done? And you can't answer that you have done anything, because what? How did you stood up? How have you make any changes?
1: So if I were to summarize what you are saying then, if you could give us a summary, you clearly are not in support of this bit of legislation.
0: How could I? Well, yes. You brought back, the question the media don't even ask, why was Mr. Anderson brought back? Look here, man. We are void of anything that is honest in this country, full stop, and we are just corrupt. Full stop. I don't want to be called a Jamaican. If you ever call me, sir, run your way. Because we are too corrupt to be called a Jamaican. I am saying, Miss Calder, that is there, somebody that I highly respected. And all of you guys, because Andrew, I've been listening to you backward, and Mr. Wilkins, I've been listening to you guys. We have to step up and do something, you know. Our race, our grandchildren is going to ask us and beat us, for we have not done anything. We have handed power. And this is a clear indication of we are going down the wrong road, ended up into a precipice, whereas Mr. Belarus, Prime Minister, we say welcome to us. Have a good and good night, sir.
1: All right. Thank you very much, Carla.
0: Yes, sir. Yes, sir.
1: Panelists, you have anything to say on that?
2: So there are a couple of things in there, but I want to draw on one concept that we have. The Prime Minister and any Prime Minister of Jamaica has constitutionally awesome powers, but they are checked by, and this is it, the executive can face up a situation where the executive, the Prime Minister, because of his control over the cabinet also, and because he has the majority power within the legislature, may get his will go through like that. So that can happen. And that is within the parliament, within the constitution, that is there. It's one of the little flaws within our constitutional arrangement. And it has been acknowledged in Jamaica and otherwise, and over the years has been something that has been discussed.
1: And some don't view it as a flaw, you know.
3: I don't.
1: I should tell you, because there are some who hold the view that because the prime minister represents the majority of the electorate who voted, that in those circumstances, it's the will of the people. So I know some people, for example, hold the view that, you know, they don't have any problem with the construction of the parliament, the setup of the framework, with the Senate, for example, being set up as it is. In fact, they would want more persons in the government side of the Senate. They would want to have the 2/3 because they believe that it represents the people. And so the people's voice should be there through their elected representatives. So I was putting that out there to you, Gavin.
3: And I think, Gavin, that's the only way.

0: you could possibly run a government. If you had a government whose hands are, we know a country north of us that have those challenges, where the persons who have voted into power can simply be overridden by what we would call an opposition there, I don't know how we would actually get things done. It's not the best system, but I don't know if there is any other way we could actually have the government get things done.
1: There are discussions around moving away from first past the post to more proportional representation. There are movements away towards more deepened democracy and such. But each one of them have their flaws.
0: Challenges.
1: And each one of them have challenges. The point that I got in this is that the critical role for checks and balances.
0: Right. Exactly. Yes.
1: And that checks and balances have to be in place where there is no any one of the entities nor organizations. So not the executive, not the legislator, not the judiciary can in and of themselves feel like they can control and run things. But I also have another one that is also critical, the role of the administrative, of the state machinery, to be able to work for the country rather than being forced to work or just to respond to
2: at the behest of the political directorate. Yes, and that is worrisome.
1: Yes.
2: All right, listeners, reminding you the numbers are 876-926-7615, 876-926-8631, 876-926-2178, or 888-991-2080. You may send a WhatsApp to 876-553-5908. I have a note here from a listener via WhatsApp. Good night, Andre and panelists. Quick question. When the act was being ratified and both sides were locked in discussions till the wee hours of the morning, were they representing the will of the people who elected them, or were they operating based on their own intellectual understanding and desires? Was there a consultation with their constituents to hear the will of the people, or did they take it on themselves to say that this is what the people would want? I'm somewhat out of the loop at times, so I'm just asking to hear whether or not this is so. Thanks for your response.
0: Can I feel that good question. I mean, I really want to give no props to the two civil society groups who stepped out very early out of the blocks with their assessment. That's the Jamaica Environment Trust and Jamaicans for Justice, who came together and put a submission before the parliament with some recommendations, some of which the government took, most of which they didn't. One of the recommendations, Andre and listeners, is for the government to have put together what we call a joint select committee. And I remember one time when NIDS, we had a problem and the government said we're going to provide a joint select committee. People said, we're tired of meeting, because they didn't understand that it meant we the people, this is the opportunity
2: to participate.
0: For the government says, let me hear what you have to say. And I really want to tell everybody listening, say one thing about the Jamaican parliament, I've seen this. If you send a paragraph of your thoughts, it is going to go before the parliament.
3: Yes.
0: It don't mean say you have to send a book, Andre, or you have to go do heavy research. They want to know, just like they're calling in and sharing with you, Andre, you can write in your one paragraph and say, this is my concern, this is how I feel. So the joint select committee means that the Senate and the what we call the MPs in the lower house, the two house them join up. Usually they review things separate. The Senate doing a review, the lower house, the House of Representatives doing a review. But when the government said we're going to a joint select committee, you have representatives from the Senate, representatives in our MPs come together, have a meeting.
2: And from both sides.
0: And ask from both sides and ask the citizens, what are your thoughts? Tell us. Some of us get to go and physically present, everybody who sent in something. So this was a recommendation, and this is what would have given, I think, the government an opportunity to formally hear from us, to have the parliamentarians look at what we're saying and incorporate it. Now, I know people thought that was just going to make it long and lengthen and drawn out, but the truth of it is there were some parliamentarians who said, yes, sometimes it takes us years, but sometimes it takes 2 months. Why can't we even do this for 2 days a week? I believe, Andre, that this is something the government should have facilitated. Put a timeline on it and said, all right, we're going to give you 1 week to send in, and 1 week of debate, even that I think would have made a difference.
2: Yes.
0: Yeah.
3: In, in, yes.

0: answer to that critical question, from a constitutional point of view, we have what I call electoral democracy. That 4 or 5 years activity.
1: Yes.
0: That we all say is fair and so forth. But when it comes to participatory democracy,
2: zero is
0: weak.
1: Yes.
0: And there,
1: you have to wait till the next 5 years.
0: Yes, because we are supposed to be the masters.
1: Yes.
0: But the masters say.
1: And they are the servants.
0: Yes.
1: Yes.
0: But we, the ordinary folk, don't have that participation. But so you find that this law is passed with a particular objective. It must be passed by a certain time. So they go 2 o'clock in the morning, and most of us don't know what is going on inside.
1: And I go further. Yeah. There are so many citizens, and that's one of the reasons why I commend civil society representatives here, both NIA, National Integrity Action, and Jamaica Accountability Meter Portal, because the reality is that many citizens don't even take the time to make themselves aware of the legislation. Since we have been doing this session, this series, Wendell, on this act, there are so many people who have come to me afterwards and said, Andre, I didn't know that was in the act. I didn't know that that provision was there.
2: Although that is a good
1: and can't believe it.
2: They are checking.
1: You understand?
2: I must say this though, you know, Andre, in all fairness, this administration in the last 10 years, because you know I monitor parliament, the Andrew Holness-led administration has really been pretty decent in terms of the number of joint select committees that they have had. I've been impressed in comparison to, say, the previous administration. So this is not to say that we don't get this opportunity. How many people know when it is happening is another thing. But this government has really been doing far more, I think, than we're typically accustomed to.
1: To make people aware.
2: To make people not necessarily aware. They do the usual radio and put it in. You know, I don't think they're so good with social media, which is where it's at. But what I'm saying is, more than the administration previously, we have had so many pieces of legislation where a joint select committee was formed, which says, come and talk to the parliament. And the government should be commended for that. We didn't get it for NARA, but we have gotten it for several many more than we typically would.
3: Public participation.
1: All right. Sorry. Hold a second for me there, please, Dr. Maz. I'm going to state this call. Hello. Good evening.
4: Good evening, Mr. Earl and the panelists.
1: Good evening. Welcome to Balance Injustice. Go right ahead, please.
4: Yes, sir. I believe that the government on both sides, they just want to do their own thing. They don't include people in their
1: deliberations. Yes.
4: Right, their deliberations.
1: Yes.
4: And when everything is said and done, whatever they decide, they just throw it on the people.
1: Not allowing enough opportunity for participation.
4: For people to
1: participate.
4: Voice their opinion or anything. They just throw what they believe on people.
1: Yes.
4: And
1: you want to touch that, Gavin?
3: No, this is a very important point that we were going to raise before. Let's talk about, there's a spectrum for public participation when people try to inform you and then talk at you. But then the highest point is at collaboration where they actually include you. And it's critical that we talk about it in such a way that we don't feel like the only way people can hear is just by informing us and talking at us. The Joint Select Committee is one of the spaces that we actually get to be involved, so there is some chance. But I want to talk about even below now. In the Local Governance Act 2016, it speaks to empowering the citizens for them to be a part of it. And that is a role that which I'm going to be saying very important. Your program, Andre, is critical as a part of the information sharing to mobilize people to participate. And that is an important role, the role that JAMP plays, the role that NIA plays, the role that the domino table plays in terms of building the capacity of people to get involved is critical.
1: All right. Yeah,
2: I have to add one thing to what Gavin just said. We have doubled, we've heard it many times, doubled all triple some parliamentarian salary. One of the things I had wanted to see even before then, and we should be seeing now, you know, sometimes our parliamentarians treat these laws that after them pass, it done, the responsibility that they had, they're going on the debate. And yes, you're correct. I've had ministers of government say to me, Jeanette, they have elected us to govern. You have elected us to govern. Let us govern.

0: which is really what the caller said, that, you know, it's about them going in to have a debate, not representing our views like an elected representative. However, what a thing if our parliamentarians decided, and I will say particularly those in the opposition who were not happy with the bill, decided that they would go into their constituencies, meet with their constituents, sensitize them. There's still value, you know why? If the public knows what are the concerns, guess who becomes the check and the balance when the project starts?
1: Yes.
0: When we really understand where the cracks seem to be, according to, you know, some of the parliamentarians, then who becomes the watchers? We the people. Who owns the assets? Who owns the money going to be using? Who owns the land they're going to be building on?
2: We.
0: So I would love, can you imagine if we woke up tomorrow and hear, say, boy, meetings are taking place in constituents and the people are being empowered to understand the bill? That, Andre, would be something special.
1: Yes,
0: and it's not too late. The job is not done.
1: Yes.
0: It's out of the parliament now, into the constituency.
3: And that is community politics. That is when we use a community capital. That is when somebody in Grange Hill, knowing that their community was damaged and knowing that their resilience has been weakened, they're going to watch for the rebuilding that is going to happen there. Yeah. That is when Black River gets up.
0: Yeah.
3: That is when wherever in South Trelawney gets up, because it is our resources and it is our resilience that is being built, you know.
0: And we have a responsibility.
3: Important.
0: Rights and responsibility.
3: And you know another critical thing? Whilst we're talking about these special projects, recall that these are areas that the environment and the small farmers are going to be impacted, and the fishers are going to be impacted.
0: Yeah.
3: So when they are speaking to the CEO of NARA, when they come and say, okay, we want to put down this major special thing, you're going to talk about, sir, what impact will that have on my yam field?
0: Yeah.
3: What impact will that have on my, you want a mine for a critical mineral?
0: Yeah.
3: What impact will that have on my water quality?
0: Tell them they're right.
3: And that is when we feel empowered, because when the citizens are empowered, you know, I promise that they will own something.
0: Yeah, absolutely.
3: And that is how I grew up in my community.
1: Yes.
3: We owned it because it's ours.
0: Yeah.
2: All right, caller. We'll leave it there and then we'll go back to the phones. Hello, good evening. Ask that call, reminding listeners, we have a couple of minutes left in the program, about three or so. And I am anxious to get your comments on this, the act, the NARA Act. Hello, good evening.
4: Yeah. Good evening, sir. How
2: yes,
4: are you?
2: I am well. Go ahead, please.
4: All right. I want to ask two questions. Why we believe that the NARA...
2: Switch off your radio for me, please.
4: Well, I can turn it off.
2: Yes, yes.
4: Why we believe that the NARA would fail, or everybody that a part of this thing would allow it to fail?
2: Wendell, why do you think the NARA bill going to fail? The act?
5: I don't think it's going to fail. Based upon how it is structured, and that obstacles will be removed and there will be stepping orders, I don't see how it can fail. There might be problematic aspects of it which might end up in the court, but it's not going to be abandoned. It's not going to be withdrawn.
4: But
5: it's going ahead because the West, which is the focus, has to be rectified. So it's going ahead. But there are areas that are problematic.
2: Yes, caller.
4: It's the assumption that we will end up in court, or something will end up in court. Why we can't think that, listen, this is a good thing for Jamaica?
5: But that has been said, caller. This is about to bring about relief urgently because of the bureaucracy which moves too slow. We all agree on that. But as a result of moving quickly, sometimes legal issues will arise and sometimes they end up in court. It is all part of democracy.
0: Yeah, I mean, this legislation, if we're really going to look at it, it has set itself up for some potential difficulty, legally speaking. The rights of people, if we're not careful, might get trampled on. And we don't believe there was enough provision in the legislation to protect some of those rights and to speak to.
2: And the transparency, the accountability, the scrutiny, the government responsibility. Mm-hmm. This is something, Carla, we have had problems with in the past. If we are honest, We have had problems in many, many government institutions.

0: in terms of those things.
1: I believe strongly that if we give it the opportunity to work, it will work, because many times when you're

0: take too long.
1: And everything.
0: 0.12 million.
1: Take me at least a year.
0: 0.12 million. Or more. Or more.
2: The point is not well made, Andre. None of the persons who are being critical are criticizing the fact that we have to go beyond and move quicker than approvals. Not one, not an opposition member, not a civil society member has been critical about the need for speed and alacrity and removing those protections. Not one.
0: So we don't
2: want
0: have
2: the caller to be very clear that that is not the concerns. We support the government's need to move and to remove that kind of bureaucracy. He needs to not hear what we are not saying. I yes. want him to be clear that we support the need for that. We are talking about
1: well,
2: so.
1: Yeah, well, let me leave. For me to yeah. for me to for us to get
0: caller,
1: up as a
0: caller,
1: country.
0: So sorry to interrupt you. We are totally out of time. We have 10 o'clock news. I have to run.
1: Right.
0: So but thanks very much for your well made point.
1: Okay,
0: listeners, we are at the end of the program. I want to thank Wendell Wilkins, Dr. Gavin Maz, Miss Jeanette Calder, and Mr. Donovan Dacres. Thanks also to you listeners for joining the program. This was part 3 of NARA, Cutting Red Tape or Cutting Corners. I'm your host, Andre Earle. Please join me again next week for much more on balancing justice. Until then, you have a great evening.
3: Thank you so much indeed, Andre Earle KC there with Balance and Justice. Do join us next Tuesday at 9. We invite you now to stay tuned for the news roundup, and that's next. 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
5: Good evening, I'm Deidrean Gordon with the latest Radio Jamaica news. 4 men were fatally shot during a blazing gun battle involving the police and a group of armed men in the Bog Walk Gorge this afternoon. A policeman was also shot and wounded in the incident. The incident forced the closure of the Bog Walk Gorge to vehicular traffic. Now, this resulted in significant traffic delays on alternate routes, in particular the North-South Highway. Now, our news team was informed that a fifth suspect linked to the shooting was fatally shot during an operation near G.C. Foster College this evening. Police Commissioner Dr. Kevin Blake is again dismissing claims by critics that some members of the force have been engaging in extrajudicial killings. 148 fatal police shootings have been recorded since January, and this has triggered growing calls for police officers to be fitted with body-worn cameras during operations. But writing in the latest police force orders, Commissioner Blake argued that the accusation is without merit and not supported by data. According to Commissioner Blake, over the last 5 years, approximately 2% or 20 cases of fatal shootings of police fatal shooting investigations have resulted in criminal charges being laid against officers. Of this number, 9 were off duty in their private capacity. It means that approximately 1% of those cases investigated were police officers on duty and resulted in charges. He added that there has not been a single conviction resulting from a fatal shooting case over the 5-year period. At the same time, he argued that the police is frequently told that many of these incidents are questionable and that the absence of body-worn camera footage significantly impedes the ability to arrive at definitive conclusions. And the police in Clarendon are probing the murder of a schoolteacher in the parish this morning. He's been identified as 51-year-old Ron Williamson, who was assigned to the Prospect Primary School. Investigators say about 5 a.m., residents in the Prospect community heard explosions and called the police. On their arrival, Mr. Williamson's body was found inside his house with multiple bullet wounds. He was later pronounced dead at hospital. Mr. Williamson was a specialist math teacher. The police are trying to determine a motive for the killing. Energy Minister Daryl Vaz has expressed disappointment with the reasons given by the Jamaica Public Service Company for last week's island-wide blackout. The Light and Power Company provided a preliminary report on the blackout to the minister today. The JPS blamed a system failure for the power outage. Mr. Vaz has labeled it as inexcusable.
6: Preliminary findings are that it is system failure, which is the same thing that has happened every time that we have had an island-wide problem.

0: output from 2006 coming back now, which is very disappointing to me, because it means that despite the fact that we are in 2026, the systems are not up to speed, and it should not be with technology where it is today that we should have a situation where one incident in Kingston cascades all throughout the entire island. It is totally unacceptable, and as they say in Jamaica, same old, same old.
1: The minister says an independent set of eyes will be engaged to scrutinize the final report by the JPS.
0: We are going to get a proper independent consultant to review the report when it is tabled at the end of 30 days in conjunction with the OUR. But all of the OUR recommendations that they have made in the past still has not resulted in any change in relation to whether it's the maintenance of the system, whether it is the state of the technology that they're using. I don't know what it is as yet. So what I want to achieve is a grid that is up to speed in 2026 with the safeguards to make sure that system failures that have been plaguing us for in excess of 10 years, as a matter of fact, as far back as 2006, so let's call it 20 years, are once and for all resolved. And we have the technology to do it in today's world.
1: Energy Minister Dalvaz. Minister with responsibility for land, titling and settlement, Robert Montague, today declared that the government will be taking a zero-tolerance approach to people capturing and occupying Crown lands. Making his contribution to the sectoral debate in the House of Representatives, Minister Vaz said the government is concerned about the growing number of fraud cases involving Crown lands and will be taking a tough approach to squatting.
2: People are squatting on lands reserved for schools, clinics, roadways, and even one historic site. This is a massive cost to rehabilitate and resettle areas after it has been informally settled. We have met with all the MPs with a squatting challenge. So as of today, June 9th, people who go onto Crown lands will no longer be considered for a settlement program. If you're there already, you're there already. But we're not dealing with the new people. And after further investigations, those who sell Crown lands will be prosecuted, and those who buy will lose their money. So check with the National Land Agency before you buy any cheap land. Buying land is not like buying rice and flour. There is a legal process, but always remember, if it sounds too good to be true, then it is not true. Save your money. We have done drone and spatial surveys, and we know what is already on Crown lands. So if you go on the land after today, you must face the consequences.
1: Minister with responsibility for land, titling and settlement, Robert Montague. That's the latest Radio Jamaica News. I'm Deidre Ann Gordon. Good evening.
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1: Got to make it just about 13 minutes after 10 o'clock. Let me say good evening and welcome to this, the Nightcap, for yet another Tuesday, day number 9. I hope it's been a lovely day so far for you.

Hey, Lady Monica, how you doing? I hope it's been a lovely Tuesday for you all day into the nighttime. And the world's all right with me. I know, Ressa. It's been great, eh? Yeah, I can just imagine. And I know it's gone. Lady Maudley. A lovely day. Oh, she says so great indeed. Waiting to put the icing on the cake right now. I'm going to try and do just that for you all the way up to the midnight hour. But don't forget, coming up in the bottom of the hour, we have Showers of Pentecost. And that comes your way at 10:30 right here. But for right now, Bill, Mr. Withers, tell me some more. Always seems to know the way. Then I

believe you me, as we take it down to the break, just ahead of our Showers of Pentecost. Gotta say, top of the evening going down to Lady Grace right now. Nice. Carmen, you know songs, man. Good to know. All right. And of course, for those just getting in, as you say, thank you, Lord, to a safe journey. You reached home safely. Nice to know. Tell you what, I'm going to listen to Donovan to complete my evening. You know what I mean? All right. That's much better. In the meantime, Whitney Houston, we'd heard take off a big song.

0: It's all for the love of you, my dear. Nice. Thank you so much, Whitney. We invite you now to stay tuned for Showers of Pentecost. We'll pick up the action around about 10:45. Until that time, be good. Stay locked. 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

And you that are waiting for this broadcast, I'm happy to share with you the living word of Almighty God. I am happy to lift your burden tonight because Jesus set me to talk with you. I am examining the scripture that coming from Isaiah, and I'm looking from the verse 21. I'll speak from that. Have ye not known? Have ye not heard? Had it not been told to you from the beginning? Oh, have ye not understood from the foundation of the earth? Let's go down. It is he that sitteth upon the circle of the earth. Hallelujah. The inhabitant thereof are as grasshopper that stretch out the heaven as a curtain. Hello. And spreadeth them out. Glory. As a tent. I'm looking down to the 30th verse. Here the 31. But they that wait upon the Lord, oh, hallelujah, shall renew your strength. Amen. And you shall rise up, glory, wings eager. Ladies and gentlemen, what a night of broadcast this. God is wonderful. Somebody here tonight, the Lord is reminding who God is. Oh, the Lord is trying to lift somebody burden tonight. And God come back to deliver somebody tonight. Why cast down? Why are you cast down? Why worry? One of the songwriters said, why worry when you can pray? Trust Jesus. He lead the way. The songwriter said, don't be like that old doubting times. Have you not heard? Have you not understand? Don't it talk to you from the beginning that the everlasting God changeth not? What condition you're in that God can rectify? If you tell me that your illness cannot go, I can show you that it can go. Just take time with me in this broadcast, and I can tell you that Jesus never changed. And if Jesus can do that, he can do this. It is revealed to me from the word of God that this individual gentleman, oh, his illness go over to 30 and 8 year. And that must be what is called one of the hardest sickness. 38 year, that is sickness. Glory to God. They put him by the pool. Nobody could help him. When you need Jesus, if your mom failed me, Jesus never failed.

come on, lay down on your bed, you can get up. Come on, whatever the condition is, you can rid of it. What I speak to you, I speak to you because God say that. 38 years sickness is chronic and not hard to rectify. But Jesus come by. How you know that Jesus will not come? It is God come by while you hear this broadcast. 38 years, the Bible said Jesus get there and he picked him out. It was not only him alone there. Others was there. But Jesus looked on him, 38 years, he said to him, will thou be made whole? Glory to God. Whatever the controversy, because it's all around, Jesus said to him, I have a message for you. Rise up. Get up. Get up. Don't matter how you're sick, get up. Take up your bed. Don't move your bed right now because it's hard for you to pick up. You're going to lay down after you heal tonight. Glory to God. But Jesus said to the gentleman, rise up and take up your bed and walk. The Bible told me, folks, that he was delivered. Hello? Jesus told me, and the Bible told me, that from that time I hear no more history at the pool. So it looked like Jesus was waiting to finish the job with everyone, because if somebody heard that Jesus healed a man for 38 years, oh Lord, and walk with his bed, it's time for you to walk. Glory to Jesus. And if you want to know that Jesus healed, just knock up somebody in the apostolic church and they'll tell you that Jesus healed you from cancer. Come on, cancer in the abdomen, cancer in the head, cancer in the breast. He's still a healer divine. Come on. He can search out the problem with your daughter. Come on. He can search out the problem with your father. Come on. He's a God can search out the universe. He is a great God. You don't have to be in England, but you can telephone him. Telephone to Jesus. Glory, one of the writers said, central. Never busy. Always on the line. Praise the Lord. You can feel the broadcast that you're hearing right now. Power is in it. The word is in enveloped with the power. The anointing is in there. And I tell you, if you want to get the contact, get up out of your bed right now. Lay your hand and your radio. Look what's going to happen to you now. That blood pressure, that kidney condition, that sugar, glory, that interrupts you. Okasa, the obstruction at your workplace, put your hand on that radio. In the name of Jesus, that radio is now take over by the power of God. At this 15 minutes, in Jesus' name, we take over the radio. In Jesus' name, and whosoever listen that radio or touch that radio, there must be virtue. Glory! There must be virtue coming out from the radio. From the eye, the word, the voice of God. Something must happen right now. Lord, heal the kidney right now. In Jesus' name, that pain in the back, in Jesus' name, I ask you to rectify it. You said we should ask of you, and it shall be done. Come on, ladies and gentlemen. Jesus can do the job. Hello. Look on the blind man at the wayside. Jesus passing by. She heard. He heard that Jesus passing down. Open your mouth. Open your mouth.

I said, open your mouth. I said, open your mouth. Oh, don't matter who is in the next room. Open your mouth. Oh, Jesus. Jesus. Jesus. Jesus. Don't wait until the pain cripple you. Jesus. Oh, Lord, thou son of David. Oh, glory. Don't wait until the heartaches tear you apart. Come on. Jesus, son of God, have mercy. The Bible said, Jesus said, carry him come. Ladies and gentlemen, will you come to Jesus right now? Come on, wake up. Come on, wake up. You might be jaded. Get up. Life is moving through this radio. Life is moving through the medium of the anointing. Glory to God. I'm going to pray tonight. In Jesus' name, look for it right now. In Jesus' name, I am asking you to rectify that kidney in Jesus' name. Rectify that breast condition in Jesus. Lord God, you say you will. You said if I ask in you unconfident, you say will. Now in Jesus' name, Lord God Almighty, I ask you because you said if I ask and believe it, I would never call you unless I believe you can do it. In Jesus' name, rectify that breast condition. In Jesus' name, the pain in the back, rectify. And that arm that cannot move. In Jesus' name, heal it, deliver him. We ask it in Jesus' name. And for Jesus' sake, Lord, we ask you now, free that condition right now. And I stand up under the power of the Holy Ghost, Lord, and I charge it out in Jesus' name. And I call it done.

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just about 13 and a half minutes, getting up to 11 o'clock. Got some sweet sound, Gemma, reggae rock for you. Waking up to a dry plane. The man himself, Max Caprice. Put them as a glass in their head. His special day, straight ahead. To the phone, I see the 1 o'clock says midnight.

Max Surprise, one called Cheetah. Oh my. Born in the month of June as well. Day number 10, that's his day. When the clock says midnight, the birthday celebration kicks in full effect. I think if he's in England right now. That party already started. But nevertheless, Jamaican parentage as well.

the folks inside of Lucky Valley District, Bog Walk, St. Catherine. They're not here in the 94 or 94.5. 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

You got to go down the scale a little bit. And to what next frequency is near within your side, or within your range, so to speak. And main jam, let's say a couple evening to Lady Joy Green. Easy now. Lady Yvonne from the eastern side of Jamaica. And I heard from my brother yesterday. Devon, Mr. Fields, bless up yourself.

0: Auntie Sonia. Oh, she said it was a cool
1: like a child
0: and a rainy day. All day Tuesday. Yes, I experienced some of it today. Nice. I felt, you know what, I'm going to stay home till the child. I said, no, I got to get into the studio. Mm-hmm. 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Nice and relaxing day for me. 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Get some stuff organized. I hope you did as much as possible as you could today.

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Celebrate well, my friend. Happy birthday when it comes officially. But the clock says midnight. It's way past that time, so you've seen your birthday already, right? In London. Yeah. We'll play you some more tomorrow, actual day for you. Mm-hmm. Inside the drive time edition of the Nightcap. Tomorrow, Wednesday. But for right now, closing out with this one. In the springtime. No handcuffs on my hand. Like a bird in the tree. That is the way I wanna be. Like a bird in the tree. Sing it, my friend, sing it.

0: Just like the bird in the tree. Yeah. Oh, Max Reprise. Good to the very last drop as we head to the break. Coming back with the softer side. That will take us into a brand new day. Wednesday. Straight ahead.
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4: You know, girls, it's hard to find a guy that really blows your mind. And you just dig everything he does, like when he gives you that great big special hug and that heavy kiss. Girls, you know the kind. The kind that's in the wrong place at the wrong time, and it really turns you on. Well, I had a guy like that. Then that time that happens to all of us, we had an argument. And like all, and I mean all us girls, I said some pretty dumb things like get lost. I don't want to see you anymore. But he was cool. He just stood there looking so hurt. And he said, if that's the way you want it. And he split. And I just stood there looking dumb and let that man walk right out of my life. And I've been as evil as a wet hen ever since. I told myself I wasn't gonna sweat it, but I did. Oh, he was inside of me. And my thoughts, my dreams, every place I went I saw his face. And my friends, they knew. I know they knew. And then one evening I was standing at the bus stop and I heard a voice behind me say,

I turned around, and there he was, looking good. Oh, I just can't tell you how good that man looked to me. And as I stood there trying to maintain myself, he asked me if I had a few minutes. I really wanted to tell him that I had a lifetime, but I couldn't blow my cool. We stopped at a cozy little place, and I guess the shock of seeing him made me order a martini, because that's something that I've never done before. But I felt I needed something stronger than coffee to lean on. Oh, the music was soft, and the lights were low, and that drink had started going to my head. He hadn't said anything about us, so I knew it was my move. And it had to be now. I could feel my nerve building. I couldn't let him go. Not this time. Not this time. So I took his hand, looked him straight into the eye.

Just Let Me Prove. So let me prove my love. That's the sound of Cuba Gooding Jr. Cuba Gooding Sr. rather. From the group Main Ingredients, eh? Just about 18 minutes to go. Myself.

some of the great, great, great lead singers from back in the 70s. Groups like Made Ingredients. Groups like Delphonics, Stylistics, Spinners. Should I go on and go on and on?

After a while, they tend to go solo for a little bit. Yeah, you know what I mean? Sometimes they go back, sometimes they don't. Here's another brother who's been doing pretty good back then as a group, and he went solo, did pretty well all together. The one Major Harris.

Thank you so much, Joyce, out of the UK. And all our friends in the diaspora locked into the 94 right now as we take it up to the midnight hour. Just ahead of Marklin, Action Edwards. Yeah.

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Complain very little and are thankful for the little things in life.

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0: things we do and share, baby, we just have so much fun. You just add new dimensions to all of the things that I've done. It's got to be magic, oh, listen, darling.
1: The great Major Harris from the Delphonics for you. Making it two in a row before we say our goodbyes for yet another day. Wednesday coming down. Hey, Deb, Deb.
2: The time is right.
1: Hi, how you doing?
2: You hold me tight, and love's got me high.
1: Is that Otoy, a.k.a. London? 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

Thank you so much. Thank you for the kind words, as always. Mama Banner, thank you. Debbie, Naressa. Sis, how you doing? Hanging on in there. Lady Joyce. Toy of London as well. You got so many great ladies as well. All locked in on a Monday, on a Wednesday, on a Tuesday. You name it. Thank you, one and all, indeed. Gotta go. Don't forget to give thanks for yet another day as we look towards Wednesday. My brother, safe travel. All right, B. All right, indeed, as you look towards Wednesday, don't forget to give thanks to, for today. And when you wake in the morning, give him thanks again for at least a chance to see a new day. As you step on out, go with him. Always right there with you. Go with him. Help him to help you get through. Ask him to help get through your day. And, of course, to make it a productive and a great one and to get you back home safely. Take good care. Make it a productive one. Give it your best shot, though. Never you go giving it lanky. No, give it solid, a solid shot so that you get at least, if not all, most of what you want to get completed tomorrow can be completed. All right? And we'll see you back here Wednesday, Insider Drive Time Edition of the Nightcap. Until then, we invite you to stay tuned. We got more on Top of the Hour with Marklin Action Edwards. He's got the Diaspora Daybreak vibe coming your way in just a little bit. But before we go, we'll leave this one with you, as always, giving thanks for yet another day.

Thanks, D. My friend Panta out of New York. Sonia from Carolina. Awaiting.

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0: calling all Jamaicans at home and abroad. The countdown is on. All roads lead to the 11th Biannual Jamaican Diaspora Conference at Montego Bay Convention Center in St. James from Sunday, June 14 to Thursday, June 18. 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
1: Oh, yes, that's what we're doing. Connecting the diaspora. Oh, my goodness. It doesn't matter where you are across the globe. I say good morning, good morning, good morning. Every warm Jamaican morning to our global family tuning in from across the miles. This is Diaspora Daybreak right here on Radio Jamaica. What is today? Today is Wednesday, June 10. That's right. Well, in some parts of the world, some people are still living in yesterday. Some people are still in Tuesday. We are ahead. We are all the way in Wednesday, June 10, 2026. And we say good morning, good morning. We're bringing you the perfect bridge, connecting our vibrant diaspora community back to home. Yes, yes, yes. Whether you are waking up in New York, turning over in London, Toronto, wherever in the world, Tokyo, Asia, Dubai, you name it. We say good morning and good afternoon, good night, good day. Because different time zone, different continent. Good morning from Jamaica land we love. We are excelling globally. And the spin, we're going to spin the finest of music for you right here inside Diaspora Daybreak. You heard the promo. We are counting down a few more days. And I will be saying good morning out of Montego Bay. Yes, sirree. So, hey, I hope you're ready to go. I hope you're ready. I hope you are ready. I hope you are ready for that which is to come from June 14 to 18 right here in Jamaica land we love. So let me see. Let me see. Let me see. Let me see. Let me see. Let me see. Let me see. Okay. Sonia out of South Carolina. Been waiting since yesterday. Mama Banna in Portmore. Waiting since yesterday. Omar out of Ironshore from yesterday. Lisa in Southfield. Been waiting since yesterday. Angela in Williamsfield. She came in right at midnight. Good morning to you. Karen waiting since last night over there in Alberta. Elaine in Westmoreland, Marcia in Lakespen, Narissa over there in Runaway Bay, King Ranko in Toronto, Keith and Elsina in Fort Lauderdale, Smarty Dress and Pants in West Palm Beach. Good morning, good morning, good morning. Edgar in Portmore, Delia in the UK, Walker in Sudbury, Rocky in Toronto, Sister Henrietta Brown in Maypen, Phoenix. We say good morning, good morning, good morning. Derek in Peckham, good morning. And Diana Ross is with me this morning. So I say good morning to my producer. Listeners, if you ever see my producer this morning, wow, I wish we were on Diaspora TV, you know, so you could see the hairstyle. Oh, my goodness. That is not a head of hair in the listeners. I don't know. That's not a head of hair. Listeners, my producer, she have hair for cover the whole diaspora. She has it so much hair on her head. That amount of hair will cover the entire diaspora, I tell you. Oh, I love it. I love it. I like how you're rocking it this morning. Yes, yes, yes, yes. Where you get so much hair from? Your mother? Wow. And you know what, the listener, but the beauty about this hair, you can't buy this. This has nothing to do with wig or weave. That's natural. Lots of castor oil, don't it? Oh my goodness. I wish my hair could grow even half of that. Lord have mercy. Oh my goodness. That's a whole lot of hair. It's my first time seeing you doing it like that. She looks like Diana. You know Diana Ross wear that big puff? Yes? Yeah, she looks like Diana Ross this morning, listeners. So don't be surprised if you are singing some songs. You know, because yes, she is Diana Ross this morning. So all those who are on board, good morning to you. As always, courtesy of my producer, we have a great show lineup for you. What do we have in store? What do we have in store? You know, we have some of the regular things that are always taking place inside Diaspora Daybreak. We're going to check on the global beat, giving you a roundup of the top news stories, some around the world. And of course, we're going to take your calls later on as we play the music. Not only that, but we're also going to have our cultural corner. We're going to have our story time. And in between all of that, take your calls because you always have something to say. So we're going to take your calls later on right here inside Diaspora Day. But before we have our devotion and we give you what we prepare for eternity. Yes, yes. And we go back to the Bible. It is what, the 161st day of the year, they say. So it means we have another 204 to go, 11 days until summer, 83 days of spring. Yes, still inside Atlantic hurricane season, June 1 to November 30. Getting a lot of rain these days, and we're loving it. The only part I don't love about the rain is when you have to get out of it, get out and go on your on the road and do your business same way. But when the rain falling, you just want to stay indoors and enjoy the raindrops and the coolness that it brings, because when the rain comes in, it changes the climate altogether. So you just want to relax and enjoy all of that. It is Disaster Preparedness Month, Road Safety Awareness Month, Men's Health Month, Alzheimer and Brain Awareness Month, National Safety Month, and a whole lot more. Today being the 10th of June is International Day for Dialogue Among Civilizations. It is tomorrow, the 11th, going to be International Day of Play. Find somebody to play with. Yeah. June 12th, World Day Against Child Labor. June 13th, Global Wellness Day. June 14th, it's going to be Diaspora, the launch or the beginning of the 11th Annual Jamaican Diaspora Conference. And it's also World Donor Day. Yes. So grab your coffee, grab your juice, your tea, your water, your Pepsi, whatever. But don't grab those covers, don't grab those pillows, because you won't need them from now, between now and 4:30. Let's take a break, and we're going to come back to you right here inside Diaspora Daybreak and tell you what's happening globally where the news is concerned.

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road crashes continue to claim lives across Jamaica, and motorcyclists remain among the most vulnerable road users. Last week on JCF Now, we examined the statistics and the efforts being made by the Public Safety and the Traffic Enforcement Branch to improve road safety. This week, we continue the discussion with SSP Lloyd Darby, Commanding Officer of the Public Safety and the Traffic Enforcement Branch, and DSP Marcus Graham from the Traffic Enforcement Division as they delve deeper into the challenges facing road users, the role of enforcement and education, and what every Jamaican can do to help reduce crashes and save lives. Whether you're a motorist, motorcyclist, pillion rider, cyclist, or pedestrian, this is a conversation that could help protect you and your loved ones. Tune in to JCF Now this Thursday at 8 p.m. on Radio Jamaica 94 FM.

Alrighty then, so let's go to the headlines and see what's going on in Jamaica and the rest of the world. I don't know if you heard what took place yesterday in the Bagua Gorge. The Bagua Gorge was not closed because of flooding over there at Flatbridge. It was it was closed because of a shooting incident where I think four individuals were killed by the police force. One police officer was shot and injured, and then there was another, the fifth person was shot in the vicinity of G.C. Foster Cottage. So a very active area yesterday. Anti-corruption and integrity leaders from across the Commonwealth concluded a multi-day meeting in Jamaica to deepen regional cooperation. We see over in Guyana and Dominican Republic are partnering to launch large-scale mango and avocado production in Guyana. So that's basically what we see happening in Jamaica and the Caribbean, especially between Guyana and Dominica. U.S. forces carried out strikes against Iran in response to the downing of an American military helicopter. So things not so good on that side. President Donald Trump faced loud booing from crowds at Madison Square Garden during an appearance at the NBA Finals, they say. Transport Canada and U.S. officials investigated a senior Air Canada pilot arrest and charged for allegedly flying thousands of passengers on hundreds of flights with a forged license. It happens all across the world. Boy, I'm telling you, people do some crazy things. The UN reported that Sudan's civil war is creating the world's largest hunger crisis, which is growing progressively worse as aid routes remain restricted. In the Middle East, Israel launched heavy bombing campaigns across Lebanon, including the coastal city of Tyre, killing several people and damaging World Heritage sites. The UK's Foreign Secretary also condemned rising settler violence in the West Bank. Over in Asia, high pollution levels plague South Asia, with Pakistan ranking among the top 10 most polluted cities globally. Protests erupted in Kenya over the establishment of a U.S. Ebola quarantine center, reflecting local anger over being forced to shoulder health and quarantine risk. And European Union announced preparations for new sanctions against Russia following fresh attacks on Ukrainian cities, including Kharkiv and other areas. So lots going on, listeners. It's never ending. It's never ending, I tell you. When it's not one thing, it's another. And we just hope that one of these days, we can wake up to nothing but good news. But again, we're living in a world where we have good and evil forces. So chances are that will never happen in our lifetime. We'll always have some good news, and we'll always have some not so good news. But until then, we just got to brace ourselves and do all that we can in our own space to enjoy our life.

lives and ourselves and make life as enjoyable as possible. And that is the reason we come to you each morning right here inside Diaspora Daybreak on Radio Jamaica, just to see how best we can make your morning lighter, make your week, your month, your year, whatever we can do to put a smile on your face and to remind you that we have some great people in our space. We have some great people all around us. And of course, they can always, always do with some good news and always do with some great company. And I see lots of folks messaging to say they are on board. I see Mark out of Landell Town, Janet Bowes out of Maypen, Uncle Ranny in Rattrap, he's still with us. Winston from Bradford, Earl over there in Maypen, Guardsman Security Officer, Opal in Mandeville, St. Elizabeth, Michael listening from Nain. Michael, do you know, is that lady at the train line, that lady, there should be a lady at the train line that sells the peanut porridge, the peanut soup, that peanut and cow skin soup. Tell me if she's still selling. Tell me if she's still selling there, because I haven't had that soup in many moons. But Ian Virtue in Manchester, good morning. Vivian, good morning, Julia. And Bev in Fairview, good morning. Yes, and all the silent ones, those who are just sitting there listening, but you're not texting, you're not talking to me, it's all right. It's all right. It's all right. It's all right. It's okay. As long as you're there. As long as you're there. But it's good. It would be nice to know that you're there, though. You know, I can't read minds. I can't see from where I'm at. The only person I can see from where I'm sitting is my producer. And there's a gulf between us. I mean, there's a glass between us. So, yeah, you know, I have to be talking. Just as I'm talking to you, that's how I'm talking to my producer. Yeah. That's how I talk to her, too. But at least I can see somebody. So I'm not alone, you know. But it's good to know that you're out there. So feel free. If you don't want me to, I won't even mention your name. If you don't want me to mention your name, just send me a message and say, Marklin, I'm listening, but don't call my name. And I won't say your name. All right. Edwards Painting and Decorating in the UK. Good morning. And can I tell listeners, folks are already here, you know. The Diaspora Conference is on Sunday. So we have 1, 2, 3, 4 days to go. And you would think that most people would be flying in on Friday or Saturday. No. People are already here. People are flying in. Jamaicans are already home for the 11th Banwell Conference happening in Montego Bay. And there is a Jamaican that is on the FBI's most wanted list for some fraud stuff. Is it COVID fraud? I don't know why Jamaicans always get themselves in these bangarangs. And I don't know why Jamaicans always get themselves in these bangarangs. I tell you, I have no idea, none whatsoever. But they seem to just always love to find themselves in these situations that, you know, it's beneficial to nobody at all. Yes, so I don't know. Where is? I know I saw the story earlier. Where is it? I tend to save these things, you know, and then sometimes they go back for the car. And then Jamaicans among 17 naturalized citizens said to be stripped of U.S. citizenship after being accused of serious offenses, including sexual abuse of a minor, wire and bank fraud, and distributing drugs wholesale without a license. Hey, unnaizi, you know. Oh, no, easy at all. Oh, you must distribute drugs without a license. Oh, you must have sex with a minor. Oh, you get yourself in fraud, bank fraud. Oh, Lord. According to the Department of Justice, the Caribbean nationals are from Jamaica, Trinidad and Tobago, and Haiti. I'm just going to leave them alone. Why you have to be a part of that? But yes, there is a Jamaican that is on the FBI's wanted list. And they're asking, I think it's $150,000 up a reward. They're asking anybody with information as to her whereabouts to make contact with them. You might just get $150,000. And that's a lot of cheese to go around, you know. That's a lot of cheese to go around. So let's see if anybody will identify her and call them up and give them information and collect the money. But it is sad. It is sad when we see these kind of stories coming out of the
We record it now.

0: of the U.S. or any part of the world with Jamaican connection. It's very, very, very sad. But, you know, individuals choose the type of life they want to live. And what can we say? What can we do? And these things happen. You see it on the television, hear it on the radio. But they choose otherwise. They choose otherwise. They choose to do this. So I'm just here, while I'm talking to you, I'm trying to, yes, see it, you know. Jamaican-born Elaine Esco was added to the FBI's newly launched Most Wanted Fraudsters list in June 2026 for her alleged role in a multi-million dollar COVID-19 relief scam. U.S. authorities are offering a reward of up to $250,000 for information leading to her arrest. It is said that between 2020 and 2021, she falsely claiming to have employees' payroll and business revenues to wrongly obtain over $34,000. Oops, no, $34 million. $34 million. That's a whole lot of money right there. The 41-year-old was last seen in the Palm Beach County, Florida on June 3, 2025. She failed to appear for a federal court hearing and has been a fugitive since. Now, remember, if you are harboring her as a fugitive, you're going to be held responsible. You're going to be charged. Also, if you have any information, pass it on to the police and save yourself. $34 million. No, $34 million. Because $34 million could be 34 million Jamaican. No, it's not Jamaican, it is US dollars. And as a result of that, she is now on the FBI's most wanted fraudsters list. Not good at all. So let's take a break and come back to you, because the World Cup, the world's biggest game as a home, and the home is TVJ. Yes, so all of you, starting on June 11th, yeah, that's Thursday, until June 19th, the day, yes, you can turn your television set on and watch the 2026 FIFA World Cup Finals right here on TVJ. And it's also going to be aired on Fame 95. Wow, great going for TVJ and, of course, the RJR Glena Communications Group. Let's take a break and come back to you.
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0: calling all Jamaicans at home and abroad. The countdown is on. All roads lead to the 11th Biannual Jamaican Diaspora Conference at Montego Bay Convention Center in St. James from Sunday, June 14 to Thursday, June 18. 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Our roots run deep from Kingston to New York, Toronto to London, Miami to Montego Bay. 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

It's indeed a beautiful day. So here we have Joan in Kingston at the train line. Yes, Soupy is still there. Oh my goodness. Producer? No, I don't think you can manage that. You can't manage that. That's not for you. You can't manage that. That soup, that peanut soup with the cow skin. When you drink that, steam come to your head top. Yeah? You can handle that. Rose and Quarry, good quarry.

Hill, good morning to you, Rosemary. Good night. You have it, I'm all mixed up. This is not Roger. At nowhere, no time Roger can sound like me, okay? So don't come up in here, Lorraine, asking, telling about. Good morning, Roger. Lorraine from Duane Park. Been listening to you way back when you were on. Really? Love the voice and the program. You're mixing me up. This is not Roger. This is Markland Action Edwards Lorraine. Wake up, Lorraine. Wake up, wake up. Miss G, good morning. Why are you throwing words on me? I just want to listen and don't say a thing. Well, don't say a thing, Miss G. It's going to call your name. All right. Mercy. Oh, Lord. But you see, you have to. Okay. Don't say my name. I am here. Okay. All right. Good. Okay. Good morning to you and Radio Jamaica. Okay. All right. Just waking up, Joyce. Okay. All right. So what you ought to do, in the listeners, you must say, what you must put first, say, put put out the disclaimer first. Don't say my name. All right. And then I'll read everything else. But you can't send a message, and then I jump out and call him, and then, you know, whatever. All right, moving right along. Where are we? No, I don't want this. Jump over here. Where am I? I don't want to go too far way back. Yeah, because some things I can't relate to. So I'll start in 1963. President John F. Kennedy signed it into law. The Equal Pay Act of 1963 aimed at eliminating wage disparities based on gender. Yeah, so male and female would get the same pay. In 1967, 6 days of war in the Middle East involving Israel, Syria, Egypt, Jordan, and Iraq ended as Israel and Syria accepted a United Nations mediated ceasefire. Here we are. Can the United Nations work out something for these people again? In 1977, James Earl Ray, the convicted assassin of civil rights leader Martin Luther King Jr., escaped from Brushy Mountain State Penitentiary in Tennessee with 6 others. He was recaptured 3 days later. In 1991, 11-year-old Jace DeGard of Myers, California, was abducted by Philip and Nancy Garrido. DeGard was held by the couple for 18 years before she was found by authorities. Oh my goodness, that's a long time to be captured, to be held captive. In 2009, James Von Braun, an 88-year-old white supremacist, opened fire in the U.S. Holocaust Memorial Museum in Washington, D.C., killing security guard Stephen T. Johns. Von Braun died at a North Carolina hospital in January 2010 while awaiting trial. And in 2020, protesters pulled down a century-old statue of Confederate President Jefferson Davis in Richmond, Virginia, the former capital of Confederacy. Alrighty, so some things happening there over in the U.S. of A. And we are here, listeners, we are here. And I haven't put anything on the agenda in recent mornings because you guys have been talking. You call and you set the pace, you set your own agenda. So I haven't been putting anything on the agenda. But, you know, thinking and looking at what's going on at home, and listening to the various appeals for Jamaicans to come back home. Some are doing so, some are refused to make the trek and come back home. So the question that is on the agenda this morning, the matter of the morning, it's for, I don't know why, Madam Producer, you know how to get these things, pop-up things on your computer, they keep popping up and then I can't get to my screen to see what I really need to, what you call them, spam or spyware or whatever you call them. It is just crazy. Huh?
They are pop-up ads. These are not pop-up. Just Avast and all. And then when I'm trying to get to my notes now and get to what you've shared with me, I can't because of these popping things. Okay. All right. So, see, McAfee or whatever. I don't know. Is my system being attacked by cyber? Is it under cyber attack? Am I being attacked? Oh, so because I have cookies on my laptop, that's why they're popping up. Oh, depending on the type of cookie, oatmeal cookie, chocolate cookie. Oh, Jesus, I'm not even a cookie kind of person. So where am I? I can't even find this stuff because of these cookies that you mentioned that are popping up. Listener, anybody out there know to get rid of cookies? Okay, help. Help of the helpless, Lord. All right, so let me jump over here. See, you know, tech support, $199.99. Select your plan. I don't know, I'm buying nothing. Let me jump over here. The question of the morning, listeners. Good morning. The question of the morning. Where did I sent it to? Oh, Lord, listeners. Yes. Yeah, you can tell I'm getting frustrated, don't it? Yeah, I'm getting frustrated. So it's getting on my nerves. But you know what? For those living abroad, this one is for the foreigners. For those living abroad, all the foreigners, this one is for you. Yes, if you're living abroad, are you planning to eventually return to Jamaica or do you view your role? You know what? If you can't beat them, you join them. But I don't have to join them, you know. Okay, there's always a way. Thank you, madam. For those living abroad, are you planning to eventually return to Jamaica or do you view your role as supporting the homeland strictly through remittances, investments, and advocacy from afar? So that's the question I have for the foreign listeners. The foreign listeners, right? Those who are living abroad, are you planning on returning to Jamaica eventually? Or you just see your role as supporting Jamaica by way of sending back remittances for family and friends and having investments and advocating from afar for a better Jamaica land we love. So not that I'm ruling out the locals, but this one is mainly, and we're doing this because we're also counting down to the 11th Annual Jamaican Diaspora Conference happening next week. So I'm asking the foreigners, those who are living abroad, yes, I won't call your name, so I won't say Joyce in the UK says you're not coming back to Jamaica, but you sent out the money. No, I'm not going to do that. Just share with us. For those who are living abroad, are you planning to eventually return to Jamaica? Because don't be fooling them. There are people living, there are Jamaicans living abroad who have decided that they're not coming back. They're not coming back for one reason or another. They'll come and visit. They'll come on vacation. But they don't see themselves resettling in Jamaica again. And you can't kill them. You can't blame them because there are those who have migrated. And to be honest with you, most of the family members are living abroad. They'd have nobody coming back to. You understand? But there are others who are saying, no. As soon as I build my house, as soon as I do this, as soon as I do that, I'm moving back to Jamaica. So I want to find out from those who are living abroad, are you planning on returning to Jamaica to live? Or you're just going to stay there, do what you got to do, and invest in Jamaica and by way of, you know, whether you're going to buy a property, real estate, or you're going to just open

business, or you're going to assist the country by sending back remittances for your family and friends when you can do so. So talk to me this morning. I want to hear from the foreigners. So chances are I'm going to be taking a lot of text messages through this morning for this segment. But after 1 o'clock, the lines will be open for all those who want to chime in on whatever topic you want to chime in on. Morning, top of the morning to you. This is Clovis. Good morning, Clovis. Good morning, Icon. Not that I don't want people to call me anymore. I don't want people to program. You don't want them to program you. All right, you're not computer, right? Jay Smiles, good morning, Angela. Okay then. All right, please don't say my name. I get it in glass. A toy in London. Return if change of government, crime comes to an end. Return if change of government. So if the current government should demit office, then you'll return. Okay. So what if the current government go back in office after the other government going in office? What are you going to do? Move back? I don't understand what you're saying right there. Walk in Sudbury. Yes. Lord. Okay. I need to be consistent. I will not call names moving forward. All right. It's because their names are in the database. I tend to jump at the name, but I'm just going to read the messages from the various individuals. Yes, I'll be returning back home within 2 years to live. Awesome. All right. So keep them coming, listeners. Send me a text message at 876-553-5908. All the Jamaicans living abroad, do you see yourself moving back to Jamaica eventually or not? Do you see yourself coming back to Jamaica, or you're just going to stay there and send the remittances or do business in Jamaica? But foreign is your home. Foreign is your final place, okay? There are those who live abroad for many years, but when they're dead, they want to be buried back in Jamaica. Why? I don't know, you know? And some of them, they've been away so long that, I mean, coming back to bury is just because your cousin might know people while they come to the funeral. Nobody knows you, you know? Remember you because you left here for so many years. But that's what we want to find out from our Jamaicans living abroad. Do you see yourself coming back to Jamaica to live, or you're just going to help the country by way of remittances? Yes, I'm planning of coming back from our retirement. So you're coming back when you're about 65, 70. Okay then. So that's what it is for you. Retirement is for you. Okay. All right. A lot of folks who are doing that. Not everybody coming back to get involved in anything. They're coming back to retirement, just to come and enjoy, sit back and enjoy their hard labor. So keep them coming, listeners. And we have lots of foreign listeners. And if you don't know yet, if you haven't made up your mind, is that you can say, I don't know yet, still thinking about it. Because as I said, there are those who will come back to Jamaica, and there are those who will say, no, they are not coming back here. They're going to make, they've made a life for themselves abroad. Family, children, grandkids are there. So there's no need to come back to Jamaica. And we can understand that. We can understand that fully well. So nothing wrong. We're not knocking you if you don't want to come back. So we're just asking, do you see yourself coming back to Jamaica or not? But you're going to invest by way of, you know, property, real estate, business, remittances, that kind of stuff. But if you want to come back, we welcome you. Yes, Jamaica is your home. And as a citizen, we can't deny you entry at all. No, we can't. Yes, I'm returning in 2 years for my retirement. Wow. Okay, then. I seem as if we have a lot of almost retirees. Yes, lots of listeners getting to the retirement age. I know of a friend, four or five years you have. I think he said about 4 or 5 years. Can't wait. But if he could come now, he would. But I think he's working out the remaining years to come on back to Jamaica. So, foreign listeners, yes, returning in 2 years. Call my name. I will be coming home for 6 months out of each year. Call my name. Richard in New York. Richard said, must call him name. All right, Richard, come on back. I think Richard doing 6 months here and 6 months there. So you come for the summertime,
You come during

winter and then go back when it's summer. Okay, we can understand that, Richard. So Richard, Sam has called his name. Richard is coming back for 6 months out of each year. Others are coming another 2 years, and I haven't seen anybody saying that they're not coming back as yet. But we know there are those who are saying that, not coming back. So one person said they'll come back if the government change. All right, so you're not off this government. You're not in support of this government. So if they change, you'll come back. And if crime is trending down, crime is going down. Crime is going down. Everything must go. Yard sale, the Gleaner yard sale, 7th North Street. Everything must go. New date, June 12 and 13. That's Friday and Saturday, 9 a.m. to 4 p.m. Office furniture, fixtures and more starting from $1,000. Who can I talk to? Can I do a layaway? I see something I want to know. For real? Okay, I need to talk to you. I need something. I'm going to ask you to get something for me. I need this, this, this, and this. Okay? Or this. Okay? You can deal with it for me for real? Okay. Hey, my producer, but the boss, all right? So let me take out this page of the newspaper because my producer is going to get some stuff done for me over there at the yard sale. And you know, if you don't go early, you're going to lose out on the good stuff. Because as much as they say, things as low as $1,000. Everything must go because you know that the Gleaner company has been sold. The building has been sold. Not the company, the building. So we no longer operate out of 7 North Street. No, we're all under one roof. Yes, coming back. Okay. All right. For all those who are coming back in another 2 years, I hope you're putting in the necessary preparation, making necessary preparations. And getting the documentation on what you need to do to get your because when you're coming back as a returning resident, there's a tax exemption on certain things. So make sure you're doing all the necessary legwork. So when you're ready to make that transition, it is as seamless as possible. And we will also provide you with information right here inside Diaspora Daybreak for all those who are thinking of coming back to Jamaica to live, and we'll do so during the program, the feature Returning in Power, because we want you to have that amount of power when you come back to Jamaica. We don't want you to come back and feel like, as we say in Jamaica, feel like fish out of water. You don't know what to do, where to go to get certain things done. We want to make the connections for you, so when you're coming back or when you get here, it is seamless. You just operate as if you've been living here all your life. And if you're planning on coming back to Jamaica too, it will be good if you start familiarizing yourself with a lot of things, and so you know what's going on. So when you come here, you're not getting a culture shock. And it's good to come and go over a period of time. So when you're ready to resettle, it's not as challenging. Planning to return to Jamaica in the near future to rear some chickens and grow a vegetable garden. All right, you can do that because we eat lots of chicken out here now. We eat lots of chicken out here. And we're going the healthy route now, so vegetables, we can do that. Markland, my plan to time for is okay. Call my name, I'm not bothered. Okay, Dahlia says she's coming back, but the first part of the message, Dahlia, you say from time to time you will come and decide to stay. You haven't really made up your mind as yet. That's fine. Because people, individuals, I remember I had a family member, moved everything from England. She moved back to Jamaica. Everything that you could think of, she came back with from England. And within a few years, she sold out everything and went back to England. I said, what the hell? That's okay then. It's all yours. She came here, and she was enjoying life. We were just shocked. When she said, going back to England. She sold out every piece of furniture, everything. Watched it in the cell she gave away and went back to England. And so there are those who have done that. They have taken the leap of faith and moved back to Jamaica. But after a while, they say, no, can't manage. Crime is going on. And I always hear people saying that, boy, if they can get the crime down, it's trending down, your listeners. And it will never get to
zero crime in Jamaica.

in my lifetime or even your lifetime. But it can get to a state where we can say, you know what, and listeners, foreigners, don't be fooled for a minute. When you come here, nobody is late waiting at the airport. Most of the times when these things happen, it's some setup, whether from family or close friends, right? People don't know you're coming unless you tell somebody, right? So anytime you hear that somebody on their way from the airport was killed and kidnapped, and it's all because of some family member or some close relative, some friend, to set them up. You know, anybody waiting on you to kill you? Nope, we're not like that. We're not like that. There's always some bang around. Yes, I am. No place to live. All right. So I'm happy to, for what I'm hearing, Jamaicans are planning on coming home, whether it be now, another 2 years, or even 5 years from now, they are planning on coming home to enjoy retirement and enjoy the rest of their lives. I don't. You said like Diana Ross. I want to hear some Diana Ross this morning. Okay, you can drop me a Diana Ross even right here and now. For those living abroad, are you planning to eventually return to Jamaica, or do you view your role as supporting the country strictly through remittances and investments? Let me know right here inside Diaspora Daybreak on Radio Jamaica 94 FM. On the other side of the clock, I'll take your calls, because I know you always have some issues and some concerns. And of course, I wouldn't mind getting some suggestions this morning right here inside Diaspora Daybreak.

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1: FM. All right, Daily edited the message. So she says, my plan is to come for 6 months of each year until I will finally decide to stay. Call my name. All right, Dahlia. Okay, we got you now. So you're going to come 6 months each year, and eventually you're going to come and say, all right, after the 6 months, I ain't going back, as we make the time 1 o'clock right here in Japan.

0: Jamaica.
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Yes, every mickle make a muckle. So let's talk, because we want to provide our listeners with any useful information that there is out there. So to our brothers and sisters across the diaspora and every corner of this beautiful island, this is your space. This is your time to have your voice aired right here, your voice heard right here on Radio Jamaica. So the floor is yours. 926-2178, 926-7615, 926-8631 are the numbers to call and have your issues raised right here on Diaspora Daybreak, only on Radio Jamaica. And while you're doing that, while I await your call, of course, we're going to be taking some music in between time, because Diana Ross is in the studios this morning, and she might want to play some of her songs, as well as songs done by some of her colleagues within the entertainment industry, I must say.

0: As I take you higher, I take your call. Good morning, 87631.
1: Good morning,
0: yeah.
1: Mr. Edwards.
0: Morning.
1: How are you doing?
0: I am doing good, sir. Thanks. And you?
1: Yeah, all right.
0: Good?
1: Yeah, I just want to find out. These policemen were covered their faces with the mask and leaving out all their eyes, they can't see. Is that really necessary?
0: It's not necessary, no. And I think they should discontinue that practice. I know people were masking up because of COVID, but no, COVID is COVID is no longer here. I know,
1: huh?
0: No, that there's no longer, we're not faced with COVID right now. I honestly believe that they should discontinue that practice. We ought to see them. We need to see their faces.
1: I hide evidence.
0: Not necessarily evidence they're hiding, but when they're masked, you can't really tell who is behind the mask for real. And I think it is something that needs to be addressed. I honestly believe that.
1: Yeah, I mean, what's the reason for that? Is there a special reason why they do that?
0: I do not think it's a part of the dress code for the JCF. I don't think so, and I think it's a matter to be addressed by the commissioner. During COVID, I can understand you everybody wearing a mask, but COVID now keep like one time again. So you don't know if it's criminals coming at you or police officers. True.
1: No, that's what I'm saying. It's not COVID time now, so.
0: No, they don't need to be. They don't need a mask up.
1: Yeah.
0: I strongly believe that they need to discontinue that practice.
1: Yeah, I mean, I don't know. I always think it's because if they do something, what they're not supposed to do, you can't tell who's doing it.
0: Whichever way, if whether they're operating within the law and outside of the law, with their face being covered, you can't truly identify an individual. You can't say it was that police officer, and sometimes not even their badges you can see. Their badge number.
1: They hide the badge as well.
0: I'm not saying they do, but sometimes it's not visible based on what they're wearing, right?
1: Yeah.
0: So at least if you can see a face, And you need to make a statement, and you need to go to the police station, you can say this is the person that you saw. And if they even do anything, and they end up having an identification parade, you can identify somebody. But when their face is masked, you can't tell who is behind the mask.
1: No.
0: So you don't know if it's police or a gunman approaching you.
1: No, that's what I'm saying.
0: Yeah, and they need to discontinue that practice.
1: Yeah.
0: All right. Where you calling from?
1: New Haven.
0: Where?
1: New Haven.
0: New Haven. All right. Sounds good. Well, thanks for the call.
1: Yes. Okay. Thank you.
0: All righty. Yes. You see it all the time. Good morning. Hello? Okay. Gone. All right. So, back to the music.

0: 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Do you remember the proper use of a roundabout? Or how about who has the right of way in any situation? Or how close to park to a curb? For this and much more, join us during the Roving Report for Traffic Tidbits, information you need to know to navigate the nation's streets. 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
1: FM. That's right, and there's a call online. It is 1:15. Good morning. Hello. Morning.
2: Yeah, morning, sir.
1: Morning. Sorry, can just wake up, sir.
2: Not really. Well,
1: in the day, I take it easy. How are things with you?
2: You know, it's as usual. I have to just spend my mind and work with the condition as old people
1: say. I'm a boss.
2: Not sure.
1: Yeah, man. If you can work with it, there are some things that you should not work with, you know. There are some things you should not settle for.
2: Yeah.
1: Yes.
2: But you know, when me always say,
1: You
2: know my, when me talk, I like me send up greetings or whatever, me always tell everyone, say, watch out. You see, no life ever aim for the best, but sometimes when I get to achieve the best.
1: True.
2: So if you have a second with what we have.
1: Yes, sometimes.
2: Then your mind
1: and your condition.
2: Because guess why? Something after good. If you are 50 years old, something most good in it can carry you through up on this day and you through.
1: Yes, man. It can't be all bad. That is true. That is true.
2: Can't be all bad.
1: That is true.
2: True.
1: Yeah, man.
2: You know, if you hear about any tropical depression out there in the Caribbean, water, like thunderstorm and breeze, and
1: I think I saw something about what Christina. Is it Christina? Is it Katrina? No, not Christina. I think it's Christina. Let me just double check because of the rain that you're getting, no?
2: Yeah.
1: Okay.
2: We are here, so we have some heavy breeze to get some rain.
1: Yes. Central American alert as tropical storm Christina approaches. Yes, that is true. Yeah, they're.

0: There's one out there by the name of Christina, and I think that is the reason we are getting some of the rain that we're experiencing since the other day. But nothing to, I don't think it's anything to be worried about. We're not under any flood flush warning here in Jamaica, but San Salvador is where they're preparing for a tropical storm Christina, with potential heavy rain and storm surges. El Salvador.
1: On this part, media said we prepare low-lying people to prepare
0: Well,
1: carbon power.
0: at all times, once there's something in the area, once there's something, it is always encouraged that, if you're living in low-lying areas and flood-prone areas, then you want to take necessary precautionary measures. Because as much as we might say, nothing to worry about, it's happening over in El Salvador in that coming year. You can't determine where the breeze is going to blow. You understand? So the National Hurricane Center in Miami reported Tuesday that Christina was approaching the Central American coast with sustained winds of up to 65 kilometers per hour. That's about 40 miles per hour. So as much as it's over that in Central America area, then affecting areas like Nicaragua, Honduras, El Salvador, and Guatemala through Thursday morning, we on this side also want to ensure that we do that which is good, in terms of safety measures on our end, so
1: But you can't
0: when I get caught off guard.
1: figure out how you realize that the climate change different now. It totally different because
0: Yes.
1: if you realize month when you're young, check when you're young, month where you never used to see no rain, you mostly see sun.
0: Yes.
1: Month then the time you know come remember even Easter. Even the day of Easter, Good Friday, we're gone. We actually get rain. I remember when we are you we not see them or something not because remember, we used to sit down outside, people do, we have to watch our TV, then the day there, so we don't have no rain, I want the sun.
0: Yes, back in the day when it come on to you'd get rain May and June, and then in October again. Those are those were the predominant rainy months back when we were growing up. May, June, and October. Yes.
1: You know, me, I go ask you one tough question, right? It's a good kind of, it sound
0: If it's tough, me not give me for answer, but go and ask.
1: No, it sound weird still, but don't mind if you ask because that's corporate answer. You mean it sound silly? All right.
0: No man, ask man.
1: In a year time, when you're like 15, 16, 17, go up 20, 22. More less generation yesterday. You have so much young people yesterday in a year time, right?
0: Come again?
1: In a year time, you can't remember if you see so much young people yesterday, like when you're
0: No,
1: 15,
0: growing,
1: 16.
0: no, when I was a teenager, no, because we weren't much, teenagers weren't involved in some of the stuff that they're engaged in. No, back in the day, youngsters were out playing marble and tar. And a
1: All
0: run
1: right. All
0: cart
1: right.
0: wheel and all them something there. But nowadays, because of technology and external influences, the youngsters are involved in some activities that, boy, we don't even want to mention them on radio again.
1: All right. Let me ask you the really tough one. You think more young people today in a year time comparing to what they know? Like young generation today comparing to your time?
0: If they were dying?
1: No, if more young generation people did do in a year time than now.
0: If
1: Like you'd have more young people, young girl
0: yeah, man, of
1: in a
0: course.
1: year
0: Of
1: time.
0: course. Yeah, man. Remember, say, during each stage and phase of life, you do have different generations, and different age group. So it is the youngsters, those 20, maybe 30 odd years ago, those who were in their teens, they are now adults, and that's how life goes.
1: You know, I'm really asking still because the whole rapidly young generation is dead. You understand? And to the amount them dead in a 5 and 4 and sometime a 6. You know? And then dead in a heavy different way, in a accident,
0: Right.
1: in a crime, in a violence. You understand?
0: No, so many
1: And
0: weren't dying in my time when I was a teenager?
1: No, no,

0: when I say still, women now have so much fitness like first time, like our first time when you saw 15 fitness.
1: Right.
0: 18 fitness, one woman, 12. Have you one woman and two fitness women have now?
1: And some of them none.
0: Some of them none. All right. And based on all the young generation in bed. I wonder where so much young people come from, their dead son of whether and them still not see them here. Kind of like say woman. I have not 20 and not 15 right. And 12 fitness.
1: It is the activities that they are involved in, man. That's what's causing, because remember, you know, back in my day, back then, we knew nothing about scamming. We knew nothing about lottery scamming back then. Yeah. And that is the main yeah. influence why we have so many youngsters dying, because when you check it out, they're involved in all manner of illegal activities, and it's causing their lives. And I mean, they have more access to weapons.
0: Yeah, but Mark, there's so much young people come from their deaths enough, and them still not from the earth.
1: Then people not no feel away, no. Young people are picking their barn, you know. They might not born by the 10 and the 20 like back then, but kids are still, ladies are still having babies. Babies are still being born.
0: As
1: them grow up, so and then get involved, then things will happen.
0: Mark, and them now born enough, man, because, you know, check now since you have grown, like, for the last 2 weeks, how much baby mother you passed on the road?
1: I've seen some, but, you know, what I'm saying, you know, the ones that the kids that are now teenagers, they were born a couple of years ago, so them just are turned teenagers now and see the light and get involved in unscrupulous activities. That's what's happening. So they've been around, so it's just that they've reached the age of teenagers now. So and because of what's going on by way of social media and other things, that's the reason you're hearing and listen, you know. We used to hear of certain things back then, but not as much as we're hearing now because of social media.
0: Yeah.
1: Because once upon a time, we don't have no internet, we don't have no Wi-Fi, we don't have no data, we don't have no Instagram
0: but
1: Facebook.
0: No, but we still have gun show.
1: Having gun show is one, but having access to guns, having access, having the influence by way of watching television, certain movies, and having access to different networks and different social media platform and YouTube and all these things. It's different now. It's different.
0: You can't tell what make it more serious than first time.
1: Access to technology, access to information. That's what's causing it. Back in your day, you didn't have internet?
0: No, hold on.
1: You never have the internet and the social media, right?
0: No.
1: So certain things you weren't aware of. You weren't exposed to certain things.
0: And you know, sir, me, yeah, that's this too, where you never have the elders that are youth them. We don't have put gun in and little youth and like them age and all.
1: Exactly. And again, it has to do with information and technology. It wasn't accessible back then.
0: Yeah. Right, terrible, not sure.
1: It's sad. It's very sad, and I do hope that some of these young people will see what's really happening to their counterparts and choose the right
0: route. So you feel like you feel it's a good change and go back.
1: It won't go back to where we were.
0: You feel like it's going to slow down?
1: It will. You see, life is a cycle, you know. And you will have a rise of certain things. Okay, some things are going to be replaced. So another phenomenon might come out. It might not be scamming. But it's going to be...
0: If you ever live to see the next 100 years, you will never see it slow down.
1: It's going to be... No, what I'm saying, it's going to be something else. There's always... You see, in different era and different dispensation, there's always something else happening, taking over. Because before...
0: But you realize that each time something else happens, I'm more faster.
1: It can be faster, but at the same time, it might not come with the same effect. You understand what I'm saying? It might not be the same effect, you know.
0: Yep,
1: but there is always something.
0: It has come with more curb life.
1: Not necessarily.
0: Yeah, man, remember, say, I'm a backward man kind of going up. Remember, each time a man just use a car. Each time a man build a car, if you realize how sensitive the car is. Each time them scientists build a gun, you realize, I'm going to talk, they're going to have to talk. It won't slow down,
1: but what I'm just saying, the effects might not be the same. They might be different.
0: It might be something more severe, and not necessarily.
1: But let's keep hope alive, no? Let's keep hope alive and hope that our youngsters and generations to come will choose a better pathway, yeah?
0: It's not going to be like that. You have to just try and live.
1: All right, my boss.
0: Alright, big up yourself. Bless up to Bagwaka, Mr. Angela.
1: Yeah, man, bless up to
0: people that may listen to your program, you know.
1: Thank you, sir.
0: Yeah, man, alright.
1: Alright, 7615, good morning. 878631, good morning.
2: Hello.
1: Morning.
2: Yeah, man, what happened?
1: Not much.
2: Well, me, I say, you remember one time a picnic used to bury parents. No, a parent a bury picnic.
1: Mm-hmm.
2: Because, you know, everything just changed, you know.
1: Yeah.
2: Yeah, because look, the things them what we have now. All right, one time when we are play cowboy and cook and learn something, no one no play again. You know?
1: Mm-hmm.
2: We used to hack one time and not that again. You know? This a real thing. You understand?
1: Mm-hmm.
2: You know when we say people just I just hear to hear for another. You know, a bad man against one another because all them kind of things that we happen to happen. You know.
1: Mm-hmm.
2: Because yeah, some people no decide to work, you know.
1: Mm-hmm.
2: You know, and him do things the easy way. You know, the easy way I raise cars you all your life sometimes.
1: A lot of times.
2: Yeah, man. When you walk to a shortcut, you're not danger, you know.
1: Mm-hmm.
2: You know, see? Yeah, you're not danger because sometimes all kind of thing happen to you walking to a shortcut. You understand? We just decide the mindset. We just decide to take some time we are not free. We just, you know, we not love. We need love. Mm-hmm. And just that we need. We need love. And we need justice and all them kind of something. And without them things, the world now go change. The peace and things can't change, you know. It can't come right back to normal.
1: Uh-huh.
2: The way it used to happen. The peace. So. Yeah, we just have a belief in that. Because, look, when we must remember, see, you know, we make ourselves, you know.
1: Mm-hmm.
2: You know, see, and people are going like a them make themselves or them can make a man. So you just do anything you want to do to a next man and things like that.
1: Mm-hmm.
2: Well, I know, say go. But you know, one thing they believe in a time, you know. No care you see a man evil and no care you see a man. It's only when the time comes,
1: right?
2: It's a different thing.
1: True.
2: When the time comes, it's a different thing. You could have strong little more. When your time comes.
1: Time and God, my brother. God and time.
2: Time. And that me believe in a time.
1: Yeah.
2: When time comes, you could be, you know, the uncle. Look, it's one thing me say still, you know. Music alone shall live. Everything else on earth I go perish. Just music alone.
1: All right.
2: You understand? Thank you, sir.
1: All right, Bird Cup, no problem. Take a break and come back to you right here inside Diaspora Daybreak.
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1: 1:31 in Jamaica, 7:31 in London. 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The countdown is on. 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
1: Yes, it is. Yes, it is. Yes, it is, listeners. And we are here still inside Diaspora Daybreak on Radio Jamaica 94 FM. All righty. Caller, good morning.
7: Good morning, sir. How are you doing?
1: I am good, thanks. And you?
7: I am giving thanks. Thank you for asking. And you?
1: I am doing good, thank you.
7: Yeah, all right.
1: Yeah.
7: Cool. Put in my little 2 cents in the conversation.
1: No, man, you have more than two, man.
7: But first of all, I am saying my grandmother, when she have to apologize to me and my siblings them one day when the roll call of yonder, because in the 60s, is my grandmother used to call we the vipers. So we are the vipers.
1: Generation of vipers.
7: Can I tell you? And I think them use that word loosely, because if she would have lived to see how these children behave now.
1: Yes.
7: Smile me, I tell her, so she would apologize to us.
1: Should call us angels.
7: Angel, man.
1: Oh,
7: angel.
1: My.
7: And I'm telling you, we the other, last month we have children month last month.
1: Yeah, the month of May, child month, yes.
7: Child's month, right?
1: Uh-huh.
7: And I believe a lot of things that makes children loose now is because of the things them that we allow our children to socialize with.
1: Uh-huh.
7: And let me tell you something. In my house, my children them couldn't watch cartoon, and then couldn't watch certain movies, and couldn't watch certain things. You know,
1: mm-hmm.
7: Growing up as children,
1: right?
7: If then wake up and hear gospel,
1: mm-hmm.
7: and go out and bed and hear gospel.
1: Okay, then.
7: You understand me?
1: Yes.
7: So it's when they get up another night and then wake up and say them go to the bathroom,
1: mm-hmm.
7: then good to hear one little sermon. Good to put them back to bed. Now, let me tell you something.
1: Yes.
7: People don't... When me I grew up, my mother used to send me go to Sunday church and Saturday church.
1: Mm-hmm.
7: Me nah miss no church.
1: Right.
7: The 2 days them. No.
1: You go both days, Saturday and Sunday. Who?
7: Man, both days you have to go to church.
1: Fully church out.
7: So guess what happened now? And do you realize that children today growing up without God in them, them not go to church,
1: mm-hmm.
7: them not know, and when you go to church, it gives you certain principles, certain discipline, certain things that are fear for God.
1: Right.
7: The people nowadays now grow with no fear, them not have no love in them.
1: Mm-hmm.
7: And at church used to bring that love.
1: Yeah, we had to go to Sunday, and even if we don't go to church, we had to go to Sunday school.
7: What?
1: Mm-hmm.
7: I tell you, you have to go.
1: Yes.
7: And let me tell you something. So we, and we don't beat Pitney again. So we think so we can talk to Pitney and hello, me tell people all the time, say, lick works. No matter what it is, the Bible say, don't spear. You know, if you spear them,
1: mm-hmm.
7: because these generation are, oh my goodness,
1: and you know it is not so much of the hitting or the beating that works or don't work, you know. Mm-hmm. Different generation, different dispensation and different strategies, because they're kids. There are some kids that you can speak to, and they will listen.
7: Malcolm, you never used to get beaten.
1: Yes, but
7: you turn out worse.
1: No, but beating don't even make you worse or better off, you know. I'm just simply saying that as we go through life, back in the day, back then, growing up as children, our parents, they were socialized one way, and that is to

0: Now, because of technology and other information that is available to us and different methodologies and information, we realize that, okay, you have some people,
1: Martin,
0: that will be,
1: he's a man of God. The church, the Bible says,
0: no man,
1: don't spear the rod.
0: But I am not one. I'm not one for corporal punishment. You have to understand. I don't believe that for everything you have to hit a child. I don't buy into that, because
1: I am not saying that everything you must hit a child, but then my brother,
0: you have some parents, you have some individuals, mm-hmm. that as you sleep, all they know to do is to hit, and some of those hitting can turn into abuse. Now, when I look back at some of the floggings that I received from my mother, because my father never beat my mother, if I should really analyze what she did to me back then, I can call it today as child abuse. I can see it as child abuse. But back then, we never know about child abuse. We have feel somewhere right. Get beaten and she did them do the right thing. But so, as we go through life and we're exposed to different methodologies and situations and stuff, I am not the one to beat. I am the one to talk to my daughter, and she listens.
1: All right, so I want to touch one thing and beat him before, because I want to touch something at the convention center.
0: Okay.
1: But I tell you something.
0: Mm-hmm.
1: I call you already and tell you I whop up my daughter.
0: Mm-hmm.
1: And she used to want to hike up on the road.
0: Uh-huh.
1: And no one go to school.
0: Uh-huh.
1: And let me tell you, me whop her up. And uh-huh. the last time me whop her up, I don't whop her up again.
0: Mm-hmm.
1: And I would leave me go find her graduation as a doctor.
0: Mm-hmm.
1: You hear me?
0: Mm-hmm.
1: Let me tell you something. If me did leave her up with her friend, me tell you this, no Marco, if me leave her up with her friend, then we used to go up and down.
0: Mm-hmm.
1: I don't know what should have been.
0: Mm-hmm.
1: But may I tell you, me not, I believe in the Bible, and the Bible can't wrong. But we leave that for now, because we believe in the American standard, and look how America, you know, so is the Jamaican teacher them go over there and start make American children them behave a little bit better.
0: At the same time, you name me, you bring to me a Jamaican teacher, we go find and beat a pitney. Bring one, come to me.
1: Hello? Then let me tell you something.
0: Because they can't do it. They can't do that. The same Jamaican teachers who will use...
1: Think the American pitney so spoiled?
0: Listen. The same Jamaican... Listen,
1: so man, boss.
0: The same Jamaican teachers who will use a belt, a duster, a piece of board or a piece of whatever, and hit a child in Jamaica, cannot try that in America.
1: No, but we live in my days, Pitney used to get beaten. Them days of Pitney not get beaten. So a
0: but
1: different...
0: beaten don't make a child good or bad. That much I can tell you. Cause if Pitney got bad, you could have beaten them from now to thy kingdom come. They're going
1: no,
0: bad.
1: Man, beat me straight,
0: and if Pitney going to be good, you don't have to beat them. Trust me.
1: All right, I hear you advertising the convention center, right?
0: Mm-hmm, mm-hmm.
1: All right. Something came to my mind. When that convention center was building, right?
0: Mm-hmm.
1: And we have a Caribbean meeting there, CARICOM.
0: Yes.
1: And that place is supposed to open for the CARICOM summit, right?
0: Uh-huh.
1: At that time, it took us nearly, say, 4 months to get light over by the convention center.
0: Mm-hmm.
1: And I'm telling you, I am convinced if it was the system that they have now, where them sign off and we'd get the light within couple days, because we almost nearly give up on the convention center because of the bureaucracy that comes with getting light in the convention center. And let me tell you something. I know that convention center is the prettiest in the whole entire Caribbean.
0: Mm-hmm.
1: And I'm telling you, if the amount of red tape we have to go through

0: get that building for done. Cut and break. I'm telling you. I am telling you from first hand, the type of work done on that job to make it get to where it is now. Mm. Oh my goodness.
1: Yeah, and we know that. That's what's causing the delay in when it comes on to progress, not only in Jamaica but globally. You know, a lot of times it's the red tape, the things that you have to get done. You have to go here, so this one must sign off, that one must read it, that one must sign off before anything can get done. And we pray and hope that as we move forward as a country and as a people, that we can eliminate the bureaucracy and the red tape, and notwithstanding the fact that, you know, everything must, there must be accountability and transparency, but sometimes the red tape and the bureaucracy really delay progress.
0: And that's true. Mm-hmm. And if you work within the government system, you are used to anytime, you can realize how long it takes for one thing sit on a desk.
1: Oh yes,
0: I'm telling you.
1: Especially
0: sit on a desk.
1: Especially if you're not in favor of the project.
0: Oh my goodness. Mm-hmm. Sit on a desk. Let me tell you something. Until you see a lot of I hear a lot of people criticizing this and criticizing that. But we're going in a fresh mark. Let me tell you, me never know somebody that step on a cell phone and talk to people. Because in my days going to school, me used to write letter. And it take me months to get back my letter them. That's what me used to growing up as back in the day.
1: Mm.
0: And now me have two phones, can make two calls upon two different phones.
1: There you go.
0: I didn't know that I would have lived through the generation I've seen everything happen.
1: And
0: me lived through marble days, me lived through phone days.
1: Yeah.
0: Matter of fact, in my days, when me start go to primary, go to school, a slate me used to use.
1: There you go.
0: And me live constantly, me can know as a man we come with slate, can use computer,
1: and
0: write an email and do everything. Now, me live through that generation, them pick me, I don't have, by the way, you know why them pick me so rude nowadays? Them don't have no excitement.
1: You think
0: all
1: so?
0: All them do is sit down. I went to a church social, and a social ago.
1: Mm-hmm.
0: And let me tell you something, Markland. The social mash up before time. You know why?
1: Mm-hmm.
0: Because we need to find a way to the phone social. Because you go to social and everybody they one time with them phone. Because everybody have internet on their phone. Nobody now socialize
1: one time. Not just social. Everywhere you go these days, everybody's on their phone. Once upon a time, I said it the other day. You know, once upon a time, you go to somebody's house, the first thing you ask them is for a glass of water. The first thing what we do now, we ask, what's the Wi-Fi? What's the Wi-Fi password?
0: That's so true. I'm telling you.
1: I'm going to take a break here, but that's what we ask for these days. So we ask Wi-Fi password, not water anymore. Thanks, my brother.
0: That's so true. All right.
1: All right, blessings. Let's take a break and come back, listeners.
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1: And we have a caller. Good morning.
2: Blessed morning.
1: Blessed morning, my brother. What's going on?
2: There, again, yeah.
1: Yes.
2: I'm praying. Cause it's a good thing to give thanks unto the Lord, you know.
1: At all times.
2: All his benefits unto us as a people, you know, humanity. You know what I'm saying?
1: Amen, my brother.
2: Just a little touch upon where the angel just talk about the choir, about the church.
1: Yeah.
2: He never hear the church, Christianity. Yeah? I apologize for the wickedness of them done unto us. He hear him talk about church and a big up church. I wish we were in Medina. And I just want to hear the Pope of Rome, the Vicar, and the Church of Scotland. I talk about the wickedness of them done unto us as a people. So when I come talk about church, like church, instill no good value in our church. If you say God white, no favor will give us a low self-esteem and devil black. When man I come talk about like church, do nothing to it. Eh? The church rob your soul. In this judgment, a church and Christianity are Satanism.
1: Lied.
2: Then I tell you, said slavery man, and them apologize to slavery, so you could have looked not. We have said lied, pa. Then I tell the world.
1: Wait, what, Mr. Lord?
2: Eh?
1: Mr. Lied. You know what, Mr. Lord? You want me to say Lord?
2: You see, my friend, Mr. That's my Lord. What's up, my Lord? An empress.
1: Oh boy, Lord! I tell you.
2: So, me could take a stock in ourselves and I come talk about the most gun. Where it in a Jamaica independent Jamaica carry? Who carry gun in the country? And you repeat the white dolly and tie gun and Roman soldier and a society. But me could not so judgment and just man. That's when I repeat with sons and dad. Especially with female, you them when they come up now, they will not give them white dolly for a little bit of picnic, you know. So when they come up, they want to move them tears white.
1: That's why they bleach them skin.
2: All right, so you add more panic there. You know, see? So we could take a stack of ourselves and talk reality in this judgment and stop comparing to come talk foolishness, like we don't know the history of the world. Christianity deceive us, mainstream Christianity in Jamaica, listen me there. Mainstream Christianity in Jamaica fight against black consciousness.
1: How so?
2: In every farm. Cause them promote if you go right across the country, you know, cause they say Jamaica have woolly for church, you know. And if you go right across the church is them now in a Jamaica. You still see the big bloody blue eye Jesus in a them church. They not take it down. You know, see it. So not change. So make return.
1: So you want a picture of a black Jesus?
2: Fire the black Jesus.
1: What kind of Jesus you want?
2: You know, I deal with Jesus.
1: Yeah, deal with.
2: That's Satanism. Jesus. That's why Jabez tell us to must take God out of our own.
1: You deal with Jesus.
2: Yeah, Jabez say we must take God out of our own black spectacle. Can't check we is black. You know, that means our God in some way. Our God must look like us. You know, and I agree with him. Most eyes, last eyes, Rastafari. So make we look in ourselves and turn to black consciousness, you know, and stop that foolishness. Independent Jamaica carry the most gun. 90% of the gun in Jamaica come from America. When you don't know the history, then the white men never know him and send God to come do. It's a gun world we are living in now. The big old judgment ship come our day. Oh, now come talk about it. It's a gun world. The production of farm is the total destruction of mankind from Stone Age to now. Disarmament for them judgment. You know, see? The next thing when me call you to talk about, me hear you talk about Greener Company. Better sell.
1: No, not the clinical. The building. Yes.
2: Being in this country from about 200 years ago, you know, 190 years ago, you know.

0: and then a financial issue. You come away because land them operating in Jamaica and them a financial issue.
1: But you say, Lloyd, it doesn't matter. It doesn't matter how long you're
0: in business. That money.
1: It doesn't matter how long you're in business, you know. Things and times change, and then you have to understand that with the advent of social media, everybody can now find things on their phone and so the printing of newspaper, you know, not many people are buying the printed paper like as before. Yeah, and it's the same thing with some businesses like stores, stores and them kind of thing. Most people now are buying things online, so a lot of stores are closing their doors. Lots of people closing down the brick and mortar and going online because that's where everything is happening.
0: So social media.
1: It affects a lot of people across the board. Yeah, man.
0: So social media, my part, old gatekeeper, radio station, and that go on. The radio station and radio personnel who work in the station and the government, all of them depend on social media.
1: Yes.
0: They go traditional.
1: And not because.
0: Media, no. All of them.
1: Not because.
0: Facebook and TikTok.
1: Right, right.
0: The next one name. The next one name.
1: Instagram. And
0: all
1: X.
0: All of them depend.
1: Yes. But you see, this Lloyd, there is always a place. Nothing will become extinct or obsolete because there's always a place for whatever service is being provided, because not everybody's going to move over to what's happening now. There are those individuals, you have Jamaicans who love the feel and texture of a newspaper in their hand, so they're going to buy the newspaper. They want to see it, they want to see the print. Not everybody going to go online to get certain things done. And it's the same for stores. Some people want to go into a store and fit the dress, fit the pants, fit the shirt themselves before purchasing it. Others want to say, you know what, I see it online, I like how it look, and they buy it. You know, so there's always a place for everybody to exist.
0: So the man say, the media, Father Arias, tell us, King Emmanuel, tell us, the radio went to be our Bible and the Bible our radio. So it's social media now, information age, reality now.
1: Right.
0: Man used to come tell you about picnic drop, a European bill bring picnic. And I see it. Colonial judgment is the man brainwash. When you tell you, then they should teach the youth right.
1: Teach the youth right. Who sing the song there again?
0: Man.
1: Jimmy Cliff?
0: Yes, eh?
1: Who sing the song? Teach the youth right.
0: Not remember who. I think
1: now Jimmy.
0: Jimmy?
1: I think Jimmy Cliff, you know.
0: Jimmy Cliff. So every man I talk about you, this and you, that. You have a right, you know. Every man at born, all human beings are born free and equal in dignity and right. In this judgment, yeah.
1: Right.
0: We talk about be picnic. Right now, right.
1: I know them
0: right now, then they're gonna lose a fingernail in this judgment.
1: Can I tell you, see, Lloyd, you see me now? I want when my daughter see me raise my hands or open my arms, she see them, my arms, as a place of rescue, a place of shelter, a place of love.
0: Stick up with this, lay down. No weary one, lay down thy head upon my breast.
1: Thy head upon my breast.
0: About the youth when he's here, and you see it?
1: Yes.
0: Come lay down. Yeah, them head upon my breast.
1: Yes. So me no want, me no want when they see me raise my hand, them feast the boy that they going to abuse them and beat them and batter them.
0: In Jamaica, you remember when they are in capital punishment, when they broke my neck? When they are capital punishment never stop man to go up on the gallows, you know.
1: No, I never stop there, they still do it.
0: So we wanna come to
1: they execute them in America and they still do wrong. So
0: man and face reality.
1: Yes.
0: All the time and stop hide from reality in a world of hypocrisy.
1: Right.
0: Lying. In this judgment.
1: In this judgment.
0: So for me I say right now to my honorable people, we left ourselves undone, you know?
1: Yes.
0: As a black sovereign nation, well, you know, my people, I'm busy, you know, the white men up here, you know, Eurocentric value, you know?
1: Yes.
0: We need to turn to our Africanness, you know, our African heritage.
1: Mm-hmm.
0: That's all we have, you know?
1: Yes.

0: their program, I go hear their program, I go on the radio, you know, where they would have promote Indian culture and them type of thing. Eh?
1: Right.
0: Mm-hmm. You know, no, on the radio, I promote black consciousness.
1: So you know, can put together a promo program, man?
0: Eh?
1: You can put together a program, you know?
0: What happened to you?
1: No, you're not black. No, me black, but you see, that is you. I see you as a black advocate.
0: Yeah,
1: you advocate more for the black conscious and the black race. So
0: here I know.
1: Mm-hmm.
0: I make you think all them kill all of them black leaders and sabotage them. So the man say, cause them look smart to kill leader to kill. So the man says a people movement are now until all Africans stand and speak as freely in the whole away. Have to come stand up for your right. See?
1: Yeah.
0: The whole of us have to come say the same thing, stand up for your right. That's why the man say, who shall go to that dear land that rest? All who love the right. So we're calling upon people. People have right. Sons and daughters have right to come stand up, you know. Because either you're right or you're wrong or you're good or you're bad, you know.
1: Mm-hmm.
0: True. The man said, the world today set life and death in front of us, but the good master teaches to choose life.
1: True. Right.
0: But since you choose life, that you might have it more abundantly.
1: More abundantly.
0: You know, see it?
1: Yes.
0: So, they must say we have birth rate drop. And them thing there. See?
1: Uh-huh.
0: What cost it? They must say drop, but they're not telling what cost the birth rate to drop.
1: Uh-huh.
0: It's only for contraceptive and sterilization. We madam, we see stuff we pass during this judgment. I don't know, easier earlier. And I see it.
1: Yes.
0: And then the society come talk about birth rate drop. I will want people to have more picnic. I don't have nowhere to put them in this judgment, yeah. Because you know much land cost in a Jamaica, yeah. And you have to say 70% of the country, you know, see it. A low wage service job. We build the economy. And we're still in a poverty and we can't see the judgment sales. From the days of slavery and some man come talk about work. It must be embedded in our DNA. We're tired in this judgment.
1: In this judgment, you lied. May I go run leave you? May I run leave you now?
0: If I work, talk the truth. If I work for me, we have something. We should have been one of the richest nations.
1: Can I tell you? Because I work for a man. In this judgment. Bless up, lied. Respect.
0: All is not last. Glory coming and it won't be long, you know?
1: There you go. I tell you, Lloyd, sing the same song we sing at church. And the glory coming and it won't be long. That's right, Lloyd. Thanks for your input as always. Right here inside the Diaspora Daybreak on Radio Jamaica 94 FM. Hold on there. I have to agree with Mr. Judgment on what he's saying this morning. For I, for one, don't believe in religion. I only believe in the creator of the universe, who is the one only and only true God. That's just my opinion anyway. Quickly, let me jump over here. Call me on... Okay. I see what's happening here. Let's go for a break and come back to you.

0: 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All right.
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June 18th, join me, Marklin Action Edwards, as we celebrate the power, passion, and potential of Jamaicans. 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

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We are one people, one heritage, one Jamaica. So see you there.

0: road crashes continue to claim lives across Jamaica, and motorcyclists remain among the most vulnerable road users. Last week on JCF Now, we examined the statistics and the efforts being made by the Public Safety and the Traffic Enforcement Branch to improve road safety. This week, we continue the discussion with SSP Lloyd Darby, Commanding Officer of the Public Safety and the Traffic Enforcement Branch, and DSP Marcus Graham from the Traffic Enforcement Division as they delve deeper into the challenges facing road users, the role of enforcement and education, and what every Jamaican can do to help reduce crashes and save lives. 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

0: That's what we're about to do right here and now inside Diaspora Daybreak. I know you love this segment. I'm tempted to, on a point of order to say, Madam Producer, let's forego requests this morning, since that's all they want to hear, their favorite song. But I won't do that. 926-2178, 926-7615, 926-8631. Let's see who we have online. Good morning. Good morning. Turn that radio down, please. Turn that radio off.
1: Come on, good morning.
0: Morning.
1: Yes. I want to hear your praise. No praise, no raise by Derek Morgan.
0: No praise. Come again.
1: No praise, no raise by Derek Morgan.
0: No praise, no raise. I never heard that one before.
1: Yeah.
0: Derek Morgan.
1: Yeah, man.
0: All right, sir. Thanks for calling.
1: Yeah, man. Benji, man.
0: All right, Benji. Bless up yourself. 94, good morning.
2: Mr. Martland.
0: Yes, sir, P.
2: I want to play a music for the last night. It's really rain and falling up. Right, like this morning. Uh-huh. I think I'm going to say why some people say why rain and falling can't go to work.
0: Uh-huh.
2: But then, I want to play a music for that Terry Collins. The show must go on.
0: The show must go on.
2: Yeah, Terry Collins.
0: All right, the show must go on.
2: Yeah.
0: That is true. Yeah, man, rain or shine.
2: Yeah, this show must go
0: must
2: on.
0: Go on. Thank you, Sir P.
2: Yeah.
0: Good. 94, good morning.
3: Good night.
0: Good morning.
3: Yes, sir. Yes, sir. Well, I like to just write your name across my heart.
0: Write your name across my heart.
3: Yes, with John Holt.
0: John Holt or Kenny Rogers?
3: The John Holt one, me like the John Holt one.
0: Yeah, I have a John Holt version too. All right, let me check it now.
3: Yeah.
0: Yeah, man.
3: It's not your play, the Kenny.
0: All right, bird.
3: But I like your play, the John Holt.
0: Let me see if we can find that. Thank you.
3: Yes, okay.
0: All right, 94, good morning.
4: Good morning, Watson. Yeah. We'd like to hear Love Is My Religion by Ziggy Marley.
0: Love Is My Religion, uh-huh.
4: Yeah, by Ziggy Marley.
0: Ziggy Marley.
4: Yeah.
0: Okay, thank you.
4: Thanks, all right.
0: Good 94, good morning. Good morning.
5: Good morning, Mr. Martin, Edward the Prophet.
0: Yes.
5: Yes, man. Maxi Priest's birthday today.
0: Whose birthday?
5: Maxi Priest.
0: Maxi Priest, okay.
5: Yes. Anything for him. Anything for him.
0: Anything from Maxi Priest?
5: Yes.
0: All right. Thank you, my brother. 94, good morning.
6: Good morning, Mr. Martin.
0: Morning, Marcia.
6: Morning, sir.
0: Yes.
6: Could you play Miss Dolly Parton, I Will Always Love You?
0: I Will Always
6: Love You.
0: Love you, Dolly Parton. All right, will do.
6: Sir. Thank you very much, sir.
0: You're welcome, 94. Good morning. Good morning.
7: Good morning.
0: Yes, sir.
7: Lord, give me strength by Luciana.
0: Lord, give me strength. Okay, will do. Thank you. 94, good morning.
8: Good morning, Mr. Markland.
0: Yes.
8: My song that I want to hear is Grace Tiller. Can't even walk without holding my hand.
0: All right, thank you.
8: How are you?
0: I am good, thanks. All right, 94, good morning. 94, good morning.
9: Yes, thank you.
0: Hello?
9: Yeah, hello.
0: Uh-huh.
9: Yeah, Markland.
0: Yeah, man, your song.
9: You mean?
0: You
9: need to have a talking program more longer, brother. But music. I can't take you all from you.
0: And some brothers say they can't take it back at chatting.
9: No. We learn more from the talking program.
0: Then you know, call and talk, man. Nobody not stop you.
9: No, sir. Listen, I want to draw only by president.
0: No, I'm not playing the music for you now. You have to talking. You're not getting the music. Which song you want here?
9: Toja only by President Brown, the biggest song that you ever played.
0: Toja only?
9: Yeah, by President Brown.
0: President Brown?
9: Yeah.
0: All right. So anytime you hear me say talking time, make sure you call in.
9: He's one next to over, man. He's talking time on 2 hours.
0: All right. If you don't get to talk by my show, you call Simon. All right. Cool. 94, good morning.
10: Blessed.
0: Yes.
10: I love request something to the people them in the western part of the island.
0: Yes, Mr. Judgment.
10: We're still under center, all the teachers them. we are finding it difficult, you know?
0: Yes, Mr. Judgment.
10: Things in Life by Dennis Brown.
0: Things in Life
10: by Dennis Brown. Request to all the black labor force in Jamaica.
0: Not the white labor force, the black labor force.
10: You know, with the black labor force we have.
0: All right, Mr. Judgment. 94, good morning.
11: Morning. Yeah.
0: Your song, sir?
11: Goodbye by George Michael.
0: Goodbye.
11: By George Michael.
0: George Michael, all right.
11: Yeah.
0: Thank you. All righty, 94, good morning. Hello.
12: Good morning.
0: Yes.
12: Martha Griffith, All My Life. Dylan Casey.
0: All My Life. Marcia Griffiths.
12: Okay.
0: Thank you. Good. 94, good morning.
13: Yes, Prophet, morning.
0: Uh-huh.
13: 310 here. MY here. And Donna Summer on the radio.
0: Donna Summer?
13: Yeah, on the radio.
0: Okay. No problem.
13: So you do? You all right, man?
0: I am good, man.
13: I see you kicking, man.
0: Donna Summer, no. On the radio?
13: Yeah.
0: Okay.
13: All right, Mark Lang.
0: Blessings, my brother. 94, good morning. Good morning. Hello. 94, good morning.
14: Good morning, Mr. Mark Lang.
0: Yes.
14: Red Rose from Aberdeen.
0: Yes.
14: I would like to play. I'm leaving on a jet plane.
0: You're leaving?
14: Yes, sir. I don't know when I'll be back again.
0: All right.
14: Yes, sir. Thank you.
0: You're welcome. 94, good morning.
15: Hello, good morning.
0: Yes.
15: Hello, good morning.
0: Morning.
15: How are you?
0: I am doing good, thanks. And you?
15: I'm giving thanks. My name is Steve from Brazil, you see?
0: Steve, yes.
15: Yes, I would like to hear this morning song by Tucson Meters called Heaven is My Daily Food, Heaven is My Daily Food. The bread promise is my daily food. Okay, by Tucson Meters.
0: Heaven is my?
15: Daily food.
0: Daily food.
15: Yes, by Tucson.
0: Okay, Toots. Okay, thank you. All right, one more before we get to the music. Good morning. Good morning.
16: Hey, good morning.
0: Morning, Angela.
16: Breakfast in bed, Lorna Bennett.
0: Breakfast in bed. All right, and the name of the singer is?
16: Lorna Bennett.
0: Lorna Bennett. All right, Angela, thanks.
16: You're welcome.
0: Good. Two more before we start playing the music. Good morning.
17: Morning, Sir Mark.
0: Yes, sir.
17: Yes, sir. But I like anything from Bob Marley, so I Three Little Birds hit by Mr. Will Doorstep this song.
0: Bob Marley, Three Little Birds. All right, thank you.
17: Yes, sir.
0: Good. 94, good morning.
18: Oh, Raya Lute.
0: Uh-huh.
18: So from Raya Lute.
0: Okay, no problem.
18: Okay, thank you.
0: Good. 94, good morning. Good morning. Hello.
19: Hello.
0: Morning.
19: Give thanks, man. I beg you something from Queen Ifrika, anything at all from Queen Ifrika, please.
0: Queen Ifrika.
19: Yes, sir.
0: All right. And the last one before we start playing the music. Good morning. Okay, and that's my cue to go over here and drop this one on you. It's No Raise, No Praise by Derek Morgan.

0: That's what we need right here and now, not only in Jamaica but across the world. We have wars and more wars. Russia and Ukraine, US and Iran, Israel, Lebanon, you name it. What we need right here and now, it's love and peace. Where there's love, there's forgiveness. Where there's love, there's peace. Where there's love, there's joy. Where there's love, there's happiness. Yes.
1: All we need is,
0: that's all we need this morning. Nothing but love. Ziggy Marley.
1: All we need is,
0: you've heard no raise, no praise. The show must go on.
1: All we,
0: and now love is my religion. Still to come, write your name on my heart. Across my heart, rather. I will always love you, Lord. Give me strength. Can't even walk to Jah only, and a whole lot more right here inside Diaspora Daybreak as we play the music on Radio Jamaica, making the time 2:30 in the morning. Hear what's happening this weekend and days to come.
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1: This Thursday, June 11, Hotline joins the Heart NSDA Trust, World Skills Jamaica, and Studica Robotics for the World Skills International Invitational Training Camp at the Cardiff Hotel and Spa in Runaway Bay, St. Anne. 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

0: Prince Action Edwards as we celebrate the power, passion, and potential of Jamaicans. 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

Not the John Old, but the Kenny Rogers version of Ride Your Name Across My Heart. Up next is a man that was born in Lewisham, London. The second youngest of nine siblings. His parents had moved to England from Jamaica to provide more opportunities for the family. And he grew up listening to gospel, reggae, R&B, and funk, and of course, soul music. He first learned to sing in church, encouraged by his mother, who was a Pentecostal missionary. Don't go. Maxi Priest, the birthday boy. This one recorded by Sly and Robbie. Yes, sir.

0: no, no.
1: No, no, no, no.
0: There must be a change.
1: There must be a change. And there will be.
0: There are bad times and good times.
1: Bad times and good times. But guess what?
0: So have a little faith in.
1: Have a little faith in me, please.
0: You do.

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0: Good morning, Diaspora. Good morning, Diaspora. Good morning, good morning, good morning.

0: Oh yeah. Still to come, one more try, George Michael. Breakfast in Bed. Three Little Birds, and of course, one from Queen Ifrika. But for right now, let's hear what's happening this weekend and days to come.
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The countdown is on. All roads lead to the 11th Biannual Jamaican Diaspora Conference at Montego Bay Convention Center in St. James from Sunday, June 14 to Thursday, June 18. 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

0: future is bright. So don't miss the dynamic gathering at the 11th Annual Jamaican Diaspora Conference, broadcasting live during Diaspora Daybreak with me, Markland Action Edwards, on Radio Jamaica 94 FM, where connections become partnerships, ideas become action, and together we build a more resilient Jamaica. 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

At 3:15, we say good morning to Davona Burke Wright. Constable Wright, good morning to you. Listeners, I don't know, you know, I don't know. Oh my goodness, so many songs. So little time. I still have I Am Blessed by Vegas, Mr. Vegas. I still have a little bit of Soap, Reggae Ross, Raspity, One Love, UB40, Kingston Town, Unchained Melodies. Stand by me, lady. So many songs to play between now and then. Let's see what happens. But believe me when I say loneliness is on the rise.

We have story time coming your way in just a moment, but for right now, Mr. Kenneth Pinnock. Good morning to you, sir. I'll be standing tall. It's your birthday, right? To face the darkest and the hardest. Lots of love coming from your... We'll be taking care. It's not your wash belly. All the children there. Firstborn. Secondborn. All right. I must say, you've done a great job, sir. She's doing good so far. But I still need to have words with you. Mr. Kenneth Pinnock, the father of my producer, Lady P, Madam Producer, House Speaker, right? Good morning, sir. Happy birthday.

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0: This Thursday, June 11, Hotline joins the Heart NSDA Trust, World Skills Jamaica, and Studica Robotics for the World Skills International Invitational Training Camp at the Cardiff Hotel and Spa in Runaway Bay, St. Anne. The man in the middle, Dr. Orville Taylor, will be in the middle of the action from 9 a.m. to 12:30 p.m. for a clash of skills, innovation, and pure talent. 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
1: Calling all Jamaicans at home and abroad. The countdown is on. 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

0: Oh, yes, I've got dreams. Dreams to remember. From Benny King to Otis Redding, right here inside Diaspora Daybreak. Making the time at 3:31. So many songs to squeeze in between now and devotion time at 4 o'clock. But guess what? I have a story for you. And I don't know. Can you relate? Can you relate? Can you relate? Listen to this and tell me if this is for real.
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2: Jamaica, sure, I'm go back there, sir. No matter where you're there, no matter how far you travel, no matter how long you leave and gone, you can't change what's inside of you. You were Jamaican even before you were born. Maybe you had a rough bringing up and said, Jamaica, sure, I'm go back there, sir. But let me tell you something. It's Jamaica. Jamaica will never leave you, even when you think you will leave Jamaica. Because you cannot just walk away from being Jamaican. Not even when you think you turn your back. Because say anywhere you go, when you open your mouth, they might go hear it. It's when you step inside of a room, they might go feel it. And they might even say, oh, you show off. And that could be true. But it's that black, that green, that gold, that power, that pride. As long as you have one dege piece of Jamaicanness, they will feel it inside of you. Because it's your gift. It's your legacy. It's your power. So why would you want to hide it? Jamaica must say first and always. Because when you forget where you come from, you will forget what makes you great. You are Jamaican not by choice. It's an experience and you're literally living inside of it.

0: yes, we are.
1: Don't matter where I am.
0: It's in our blood, it's in our DNA. The way we walk, the way we talk.
1: I'm a fan to be done. I'm a son of the sun.
0: All Jamaicans, good morning to you.
1: I love the sun.
0: Africa's top referee will not be allowed to officiate at the World Cup. All because he was refused entry to the USA. Confirmed by FIFA. Oh my goodness. Not good. Can I squeeze these ones in before? We have a little bit of soap from Jimmy Cliff.
2: A little bit of soap.
0: We have Chalice, we have Bob Marley, we have UB40.
2: Your lipstick.
0: And of course,
2: face. A little bit of soap.
0: The Writers Brothers.

0: Will you be there? Will you be there? It's good to be there. To all those who are just waking up, good morning to you. And for those who have been with us since midnight, ooh, yeah, or even right before midnight, ooh, yeah, I say to you and yours this morning, one love.
1: Let them all pass all their dirty remarks. There is one question I really love to ask.
0: You know this one?

0: President Brown, praying for the world.
1: I see false preachers on
0: as we get ready for diaspora devotion. All those who are waking up for the devotion, good morning to you.
1: It's trying to
0: hey, Hillary in Spanish Town, good morning.
1: I see sisters fighting sisters on
0: so all the 4 o'clockers, good morning to you.
1: I see no love.
0: For those who set their clocks to alarm at 4 because they want to catch the devotion to get their day off to a great start, I appreciate you.
1: I know that he will hear me when I cry.
0: Once you pray to him, he will hear when you cry. Ask and you shall receive. Knock and it shall be opened. Seek and you will find.
1: Higher than I.
0: That's the rock we're talking about.
1: And that's for sure. Still mankind is driven.
0: On the top of the hour,
1: I see worse.
0: We'll tell you what's happening this week
1: and
0: the days to come.
1: Humanity,
0: and then we will go into a devotion.
1: As I pray some more. While they are so,
0: Natalie, good morning to you.
1: Still so, while they are strong.
0: While they're straying,
1: I am still
0: we are praying.

There's a yard sale happening this weekend. Oh, that you will hear me when I cry. Aye, aye. There's a new program coming to Radio Jamaica. Especially for those who are aging gracefully. Hotline hits the road on Thursday. And we'll be in Montego Bay next week. Are you coming? And for those who are asking about, I see some folks are wondering if they can just walk into the diaspora conference. You do have to register, I believe. I am still safe. You have to sign up while they are straight. If you want to get on the inside to participate, to network, and to see what's on display. Jamaica will be on display next week, you know. Lots of meeting and mingling. Lots of business opportunities. So if you have a business idea, you don't know where to go, what to do with it, the conference is the ideal place. Looking for investors? The conference. Want to know what's going on with Jamaicans across the world? Diaspora Conference is the place to be. Oh, yes. So don't just sit there and say, I'm not going anywhere. Come on out, come on out, come on out. I want to meet some of you. Well, not some, but all of you. I know that he will hear me when we're going to be there all week next week. We will relocate to Montego Bay and bring you highlights. Yeah, it's all the happenings. But before we go over to North Street for the big yard sale happening this Friday and Saturday. So come on out and be a part of it.

0: As we make the time, what time is it? It is now 4 o'clock right here in Kingston, Jamaica, while it is 5 o'clock over there in Haiti.
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0: This Thursday, June 11, Hotline joins the Heart NSDA Trust, World Skills Jamaica, and Studica Robotics for the World Skills International Invitational Training Camp at the Cardiff Hotel and Spa in Runaway Bay, St. Anne. 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

Inside Diaspora Daybreak, let us remember that no matter how far we travel or where we reside across the globe, we are bound together by one faith, one hope, and one divine purpose. The shadows of yesterday have faded, and a brand new horizon stands before us. My brother, my sister, go in faith. Leave fear behind and carry the warmth of this morning into your day, knowing that you are never alone, never forgotten, and always under the watchful eye of the Almighty God. So we sing of His faithfulness.

His faithfulness is new every morning. Lamentations 3:22-23. It is of the Lord's mercies that we're not consumed, because his compassions fail not. They are new every morning. Great is thy faithfulness. For his anger endureth but for a moment. In his favor is life. Weeping may endure for a night, but joy cometh in the morning. Psalm 30. Oh, yes. Fear not, my brother. Fear not, my sister. For I am with thee. I will bring thy seed from the east and gather them from the west. We make way.

Church of Christ at 4:15. But right now, whether you believe it or not, I want to remind you, as I make my way out of here, and to say thanks to my producer, Lady P, thank you. And to all the listeners, all the texters, all the requesters, thank you. We'll do it all over again. Oh, yes, we are blessed. Just so you know.

on this beautiful Wednesday morning. God, say happy birthday to Pastor George Kamalu over there at Jesus House, Kingston. Happy birthday, Pastor. Coming from Markland Action Edwards, right here at RJR 94 FM. And of course, from your loving wife, Lady Deborah Kamalu, and the church family. So that's Pastor George Kamalu, Jesus House, Kingston. Happy birthday, sir. Enjoy every minute of it, knowing that you're blessed and highly favored.

As we close in prayer, Father, we thank you for the blessing of this new dawn and for gathering us together across the borders and the time zones as one family. We praise you, we adore you, we honor you, because your mercies endure forever. Lord, look down with your favor upon us across the diaspora. Whether they are sleeping or they're up and out for work, grant them peace, protection, and prosperity. Let your presence go before us to strengthen us. We cast all anxieties away and step out in faith because of your faithfulness, which is great. And your mercy is endured forever. Thank you, Lord, for your blessing, for your peace, your protection, and your provision. In the mighty name of Jesus, and the church say, and the church say, and the diaspora say, whatsoever things are true, things that are pure, just, things that are honest, things that are lovely, and of good report, if there be any virtue, if there be any praise. A timely reminder that we are all blessed and highly favored.

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The countdown is on. All roads lead to the 11th Biannual Jamaican Diaspora Conference at Montego Bay Convention Center in St. James from Sunday, June 14 to Thursday, June 18. Join me, Marklin Acton Edwards, as we celebrate the power, passion, and potential of Jamaicans. 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It's a movement under the theme, Diaspora Partnerships, Rebuilding a More Resilient Jamaica. 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

0: and our future is bright. 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So see you there.
1: As we make the time 6:15 in Tokyo, we prepare for eternity right here in Jamaica as we make it 4:15.

0: Preparing for Eternity, ladies and gentlemen, we welcome you to this, our Bible study. It is brought to you by the Patrick Gardens Church of Christ. The discussion is being conducted by yours truly, Carl Mitchell and Fabian Webb. Dave Fisher is our technical producer. Again, welcome, ladies and gentlemen, and we appreciate so very much your interest in getting a better understanding of God's Word. We remind you that we are available to answering your question, and also to remind you that at the end of each program, our telephone contact and other means by which you can get in touch with us will be given. Ladies and gentlemen, we are back in the passage of Ephesians chapter 2, verse 11 through verse 13. Brother Webb, pick up for us anywhere there, brother.
1: At that time, ye were without Christ.
0: So we remind you that when the inspired apostle Paul wrote to the Christian at Ephesus, the Ephesians, and he, in this passage, telling them of that time, he is reminding them of the time before they became Christian and what their status was religiously or spiritually. Yeah. And in describing to the Ephesians what their status was, he's also describing to us today what our status is when we are not Christian, when we have not submitted our lives to the demands of the gospel of Christ. Yeah. Yes, Brother Will.
1: Being aliens from the commonwealth
0: being
1: of Israel.
0: Alien from the commonwealth of Israel. And remember the word alien, that's what we are discussing. Mm-hmm. We are looking on the fact that when a man or a woman is not a Christian, that person is in debt. That means you owe something that you cannot pay. Not only is sin a debt, but sin is also bondage, slavery. But now what we are really discussing is that sin is alienation. The word carries the idea that you're a foreigner, you're a stranger. You do not belong. What he says there, Brother Webb?
1: And strangers.
0: Strangers.
1: From the covenants of promise.
0: From the covenant of promise.
1: Having no hope.
0: The Bible, Paul is here telling not only the Ephesians, but by extension, every man, every woman who have not submitted his or her life to Jesus Christ, that you have no hope. The hope you have of buying that nice car tomorrow, or of getting into that job, of being healed from, or being cured from the ailment, or the sickness that you have gone through. Now, those cannot be compared to the hope of eternal life, being saved from the punishment of the eternal hell. Ladies and gentlemen, Paul says when you have not submitted yourself to Jesus' demand, the condition of the gospel of Jesus Christ, you are without hope.
1: And without God in the world.
0: I have said 2 weeks ago, that's a terrible place to be, Brother Will.
1: That's right.
0: Without God in the world.
1: Yes.
0: Here some of you are telling me that, Mr. Mitchell, Mr. Webb, Mr. Fisher, I don't care what Paul has said. God has done this for me and God has done that for me. That, ladies and gentlemen, will not change the fact being stated here by Christ's inspired servant, the Apostle Paul, that failure to submit ourselves to Christ's plan of salvation, hearing, believing in him, repenting of your sin, confessing Christ's name, and getting baptized with a resolve to live for Christ, failing to do that, The Holy Spirit speaking to the Apostle Paul says, you are without God in the world. Ladies and gentlemen, you or I cannot fight against God's truth. Try as we may. Brother Webb, say something, brother.
1: Right. Actually, I want to go to the contrast because we are emphasizing the alien.
0: But that's
1: right. But I thought it's almost a very gloomy picture.
0: Yes.
1: When you read verse 12.
0: Yes.
1: And I'm just heartened.
0: Yes.
1: To read verse 13. That but is a very is a changing
0: truly.
1: But you know. But
0: it's a revolution. Right. That verse 13. Right.
1: You know, you now have some hope. You know, it says, truly. But now in Christ Jesus.
0: Brother Webb, it's really the contrast.
1: Yes.
0: Go on, brother.
1: Now in Christ Jesus, ye who were afar off, that's the alien.
0: That's right.
1: Are made nigh by the blood of Christ.
0: Oh my God. So
1: and you know, this just shows the God who we serve.
0: Amen, brother.
1: And that
0: Amen.
1: even though when sin is present in our lives,
0: yes,
1: that's
0: yes.
1: How it is.
0: Yes.
1: That God did not leave us out there,
0: yes.
1: But he gave us a lifeline.
0: That's right.
1: That we can know. Being far, we can now be near.
0: Read a little more. Start verse 13 again.
1: But now.
0: No, the but now. I love that contrast.
1: Yes.
0: But
1: in Christ.
0: What?
1: In Christ.
0: In Christ.
1: Jesus.
0: You see, here you have being out of Christ.
1: Yes.
0: When you are not Christian.
1: Yes.
0: When you have not submitted yourself to the condition of the gospel. You are outside of Christ.
1: Ye,
0: but when you become obedient, what he says?
1: Ye who were sometimes far off are made nigh by the blood of Christ.
0: By the blood of Jesus Christ. And we'll have to tell our audience, if not in this program, when we pick up again, how you get under the influence of the blood of Jesus Christ.
1: Mm-hmm.
0: But so that is verse 13 you have just
1: read.
0: You know, just before we go to another passage, you are without Christ, you are alien, strangers from the covenant of promise, you have no hope, you are without God in the world. So, ladies and gentlemen, it matters not what you or I believe or think. Until we submit ourselves to God's plan of salvation, we are without God in the world.
1: Mm-hmm.
0: And remember, we are here to help you. We are here to listen to you. If you want to question anything that is said on this program, feel free to contact us through our telephone number and other means of contacting. Brother Webb, let us turn now to the book of Colossians, chapter 1, verse 21.
1: And you that were sometimes alienated.
0: Here again, ladies and gentlemen, is the word alien. You know, notice this. This is not Ephesians.
1: Mm-hmm.
0: Ephesians was written to the church of Christ in Ephesus.
1: Mm-hmm.
0: This is written to the Lord's church in Colossae. So here the Apostle Paul is on the same point of men and women who have not submitted their lives to the gospel of Christ. Let me hear verse 21 again, brother.
1: And you that were sometime alienated and enemies in your mind,
0: mm-hmm.
1: by wicked works,
0: mm-hmm.
1: yet now hath he reconciled.
0: It's not here again we find the
1: contrast. Yes.
0: You know? So here, ladies and gentlemen, you want to come in, Brother Webb?
1: No, that's the very point, that is almost like every time God reminds us,
0: yes.
1: of the consequence of sin being alienation.
0: That's right.
1: It's almost like through the inspired writers, he's saying, hey, even though that is your state,
0: yes, that's
1: I'm
0: the
1: giving
0: reality.
1: I'm giving you this lifeline.
0: Lifeline.
1: And so I think for us too, as we speak to the radio land,
0: yes,
1: in the early morning here, you know, we are highlighting the consequence of sin.
0: Of sin,
1: but
0: that's
1: it's
0: right.
1: But it's not to say, ha, yeah, you are in sin.
0: Yeah, that's
1: you know,
0: right.
1: You are, there is consequence.
0: That's right.
1: It is that Jesus Christ wants you
0: to
1: be a part of his family.
0: Grab on to the lifeline.
1: Yeah, that's right. And
0: you see, we are here pointing out that to be going through life having not submitted yourself to the gospel is the greatest danger to which you can expose yourself.
1: Yeah.
0: But the Almighty God, in both passages, the Almighty God is here reminding us that there is a lifeline available for men and women who want to give up the practice of sin and turn to Jesus Christ. And you know what? It is for this reason he has left his church here, to be of help to you in your effort to find the truth and to live by the truth. Jesus Christ said, "You shall know the truth, and the truth shall set you free." Ladies and gentlemen, Brother Webb, we are not finished, but when we come back, we will look at the same Ephesians, this time chapter 4, verse 18 through 24.
1: Right, and just as we close off,
0: yes,
1: just for us to observe in the passage we just read,
0: mm-hmm,
1: how God puts together,
0: yes,
1: married in of sort,
0: yes,
1: alienated,
0: yes,
1: and enemies,
0: yes. You know, you make me want to continue preaching, brother. Ladies and gentlemen, we welcome you and we look forward to seeing you in our worship service this coming Sunday, God's willing, and to meet you back on this program next week, same time, same place. May God bless, keep, and guide you. Thank you.
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5550, worship with us at 6 Waterhouse Drive, Patrick Gardens, off the Washington Boulevard, Kingston 20. 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Thank you. It's-

0: And of course, we'll go prepping for eternity again next week, Wednesday at 4:15, right here inside Radio Jamaica. As we make the time, 5:30 a.m. in New York City, but 4:30 right here in Jamaica, land we love. It's time to go back to the Bible.
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2: I'm Nigel Wilkinson, and welcome to this Wednesday edition of Back to the Bible with Bible teacher Dr. John Neufeld. We are continuing our series today, No Compromise. So let's turn in our Bibles to Galatians chapter 1, verses 18 through to 24, as Dr. Neufeld brings us a message titled Preaching One Unified Gospel.
3: Sometimes people become what they are as a reaction to something else. You know, the preacher's kid who becomes an outspoken atheist. An example of that would be the very famous philosopher Friedrich Nietzsche, whose philosophy inspired Adolf Hitler. You know, I've often said no one can hate God more than the reacting child of a pastor. But of course, it's not just among pastors and their kids. You know, the vocal, harsh, and ardent feminist who has suffered horrible abuse at the hands of a domineering and abusive man. The Marxist who comes from a poor family that has come to hate the abuses that he has come to see in capitalism. Even on some less philosophical and religious circles, consider, you know, the reformed smoker who has become the most vocal opponent to anyone who dares smoke. You see, it's not that I'm arguing for smoking. Oh, my goodness, it's a very self-destructive thing to do. And my heart goes out to those who are addicted and can't seem to win the battle. But the reactionary person is the person who's the harsh crusader, the person who seeks to destroy anyone who dares disagree. All sense of compassion is lost, for they have been hurt, you see. And so it is with the gospel. I have observed that the harsh fundamentalist is not necessarily one I disagree with theologically. I might agree with everything they're saying, but it's the tone of the thing that does bother all of us. The judgmentalism, the harshness, the lack of love, the failure to present the gospel as good news. Rather, it presents it as a way of setting everyone else straight. It's constantly argumentative and constantly alienates in a way that's not necessary. Now, I make this point because we're studying Paul's letter to the Galatian Christians, and just a short time before writing this letter, Paul has been the pioneering missionary there, winning people to faith in Christ and establishing churches there. You know, he's hardly home, and he hears the false teachers have also arrived there, and evidently they've convinced a great many of these new believers. So much so that Paul has to write, and here I'm quoting Galatians 1 verse 6, "I'm astonished that you're so quickly deserting him who called you in the grace of Christ and are turning to a different gospel." He means a counterfeit gospel, a gospel that in the end is not good news at all. And so in order to counter this different gospel, Paul makes a defense. He has, as we saw yesterday, argued that the gospel he preached to them is not man's gospel, but rather it came directly to him from a revelation of Jesus. He didn't come up with this. Jesus personally appeared to him and taught it to him. That was defense number one, I call it. Now we move to the second defense of why the gospel can be trusted. "I'm not a reactionary," he says. As we're going to see as we continue to study Galatians, the false teachers Paul is battling with are what we now call Judaizers. They will argue, "Oh, you know, it's great that you confess that Jesus is the Messiah, that he's the Son of God. We agree with all of that. But did you know that Jesus is the fulfillment of the law? And so if you're going to be a follower of Jesus, you better adhere to the Jewish law." And that will put Paul into sharp disagreement with them, so much so that he will say very sharp words against these people. And to that, we might wonder, you know, Paul used to be a Pharisee. He was taught a very strict adherence, not just to the law, but to the rabbinic tradition. And now he teaches the opposite, and we're going to come to that. But for our purposes, we, along with the new Christians in Galatia, and might I add that we too might wonder if Paul is simply reacting. I mean, after all, the Pharisees and Sadducees put Jesus to death, and they also persecuted the early Christians. Is Paul's gospel, while true, a little extreme and harsh and more than is required? And this is Paul's second defense. I'm not a reactionary, he says, and I'm going to prove it to you. What I teach is exactly what Jesus taught me and also what we find in the Scripture. And might I add here, as a point of application, we should be very interested in this question. Whenever we think of the gospel, we should not think of it as opposed to that other stuff that others are preaching, rather than what is the gospel in itself on its own. And we should also be very careful to know when the true gospel is being distorted. So let's read our text. It's Galatians 1:18-24. Then after 3 years, I went up to Jerusalem to visit Cephas and remained with him 15 days. And I saw none of the other apostles except James, the Lord's brother. And when I am writing to you before God, I do not lie. Then I came into the regions of Syria and Cilicia, and I was still unknown in person to the churches of Judea that are in Christ. They only were hearing it said, he who used to persecute us is now preaching the faith he once tried to destroy, and they glorified God because of me. Now, Paul has been arguing that he has been in Arabia for 3 years where Christ has instructed him in the gospel. This is his argument that his gospel is not man's gospel or the gospel of flesh and blood. Rather, it is the gospel that came to him from the mouth of Jesus himself. Now he continues. The 3 years of his instructions have gone by, and he emerges and goes to Jerusalem. Remember, at that time, Jerusalem had not yet been destroyed by the Romans. It still stood, very much unchanged since the time of Jesus. And Jerusalem is then the center of the Christian faith, even though the faith is being persecuted there. Nonetheless, it is in Jerusalem that we would find the apostles. And so, emerging from Arabia, what does Paul do? He goes to Jerusalem. He wants to make sure that there are not two versions of Christianity, or one for the apostles in Jerusalem and one for him. Such a division in the Christian faith is simply not permissible. And so Paul goes to Jerusalem, and he has one thing in mind. He wants to meet with Peter or Cephas. And why Peter? Because although it's true that there are 12 apostles, it's also true that Peter is the leader of the 12. And Paul says he spent 15 days with Peter, just over 2 weeks. He doesn't at this point tell us what they spoke about. You know, Paul's conversion, as well as the narrow escape from the death threat that was at the hands of the Jewish zealots in those days, that must have been common knowledge. And no doubt, Peter wanted to hear the story as well as meet this remarkable man. But Paul would have wanted to meet Peter. He would have wanted to hear Peter recount the stories and the teaching of Jesus and all his personal memories. I imagine the two men sitting up until late at night, every night, only falling asleep and exhausted and starting new in the first thing in the morning. There would have been no end of the talk of these men. And Paul says that during these 2 weeks, he never had occasion to meet any of the other apostles. He does mention, however, that he did see James, who, as you remember, was the half-brother of Jesus. Paul calls him the Lord's brother. Jesus, as you remember, was conceived by the Holy Spirit and not through the seed of Joseph. But the rest of the family, which included four boys, James, Joseph, Simon, and Jude, and if you want to look that up, that's told to us in Matthew 13:55-56. Matthew also says there were a number of sisters. Now, we don't know exactly how many, but it's clear that after the birth of Jesus, Mary and Joseph had a large family. And we also know that the brothers of Jesus did not believe in him during his earthly ministry. But after his resurrection from the dead, Jesus had appeared to James, and James, confronted by the overwhelming evidence of the resurrection of his half-brother, had come to believe that whom he had called once his older brother is in fact his Lord and his God. In time, James would become the senior pastor of the church in Jerusalem, giving the apostles the freedom to conduct a global ministry while the church in Jerusalem remained under competent and faithful leadership. And this might explain why Paul says that he did not meet with the other apostles. And the most likely explanation

0: explanation for this is that the rest of them were then, you know, preaching in other places, and only Peter would have been available. But how wonderful that would have been, to be warmly welcomed and included by none other than Peter himself, the leader of the apostolic band. And Paul must have relished that. Well, that's all the explanation to what happened to Paul after he came from Arabia. But why does he include the words of verse 20? Remember, you know, he writes, "In what I am writing to you before God, I do not lie." I mean, what seems so hard to believe about that? Was someone disputing that? Well, yeah, they were. Paul's enemies, these false teachers that had been to the churches of Galatia, were saying, look, the church in Jerusalem, under the leadership of Peter and James, were fundamentally opposed to the message of Paul. The message that Paul was presenting the Christian world was really a different gospel. It's not that the Judaizers were preaching a different gospel. No, it isn't us that is presenting the problem. Paul is doing us, they said. He who was once a teacher of the law is just reacting to his former way of life, so that everything he said is now slanted in the wrong direction. Yeah, this is what became a very large debate. And if you know the book of Acts, you will know that eventually Acts 15 describes this. It resulted in a global Christian meeting called the Council of Jerusalem. And it was there that Paul was vindicated, and it was there that the Judaizers were silenced. But in Galatians, that council had not yet happened. And so it was still a live question. Is Paul preaching a reactionary gospel? And how do we know that he's not? That's a great question for all of us. How do you know the gospel that you have come to believe is genuine and not just a fraud? More to come.
1: This is Back to the Bible, Bible teaching you can trust. It is indeed an honor and a privilege that God has allowed us to impact the lives of so many individuals every day, on air and online, with our Bible study programs. As we count down to the end of another financial year, come Monday, June 30, we need your help so that we can meet our end-of-year financial obligations and be positioned to continue to bring you these daily studies. 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We are a faith-based ministry, relying on how God moves on the hearts of you, our listeners, and your response. As you can imagine, ministry funds are not always readily available. And yet, we are called to go forward and trust that God will provide. And that includes letting you know where we stand, and thus giving you the opportunity to come alongside and help us. We simply ask that if you have been impacted by our daily study of God's Word, will you prayerfully consider making a donation to this ministry? 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Our account is with the Halfway Tree branch of the Bank of Nova Scotia, account number 428310. 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And of course, we so do appreciate your continued prayerful support. Now, as we get back to the Bible, here once again is Bible teacher Dr. John Neufeld with the conclusion of today's study.

A great deal of Paul's argument is whether he met with and whether it can be shown that he was in agreement with Peter. Paul says, I didn't spend a great deal of time with Peter, and by the way, that's also central to his argument. It's not as if Peter had the time to instruct Paul. And that is true. I have at several times in my ministry instructed students in what is called a modular class. So modular classes typically last for 1 week, Monday to Friday, 5 days, all day of classwork. They're intensive, and normally students are required to do pre-course work, and then they're given several weeks in which they are to complete post-course assignments, which are handed to me by a given date. You know, a great deal can be accomplished in 1 week, but nothing like a full orbed program. You can deal with but one thing, but hardly an entire curriculum. What is done is but one small thing. And so 2 weeks between Peter and Paul was hardly enough to teach Paul what he needed to be an apostle and a leader in the church. Rather, what was possible is for the two men to simply meet and compare notes. What did Peter preach? And what did Paul preach? And did these two men see eye to eye, or did they disagree? And that was all that could be accomplished in that short period of time. And this is key. 2 weeks was long enough to establish if the two men were in agreement or whether their theology was at odds with each other. Now look, this question was not only a live one in that day, it's just as live in our day. See, a great many liberal theologians will discreetly use words like the diversity that is there in the New Testament, they say. Now, please understand, this is code language. What they actually mean is that there is a difference between the Jesus found in the Gospels written by the apostles and the Jesus that's found in the letters of Paul. For them, Peter and Paul are at odds with each other. And Paul is saying, look, Peter and I hashed our theology out, and we are not at odds at all. I'm not reacting to my Jewish past, and Peter was not defending his Jewish past. We met and found we were on the same page. What I am saying is not a lie, he said. There was no diversity of views between us. And that's in verse 20. What I'm writing is not a lie. Now to verse 21. Then I went into the regions of Syria and Cilicia. So let's start with Cilicia. Well, Paul is from Tarsus, which is the chief city in the Roman province of Cilicia. Of course, he spent time there. No doubt he would have preached the gospel there. But about his activities there, he provides us with no details. But we do know of his activities in Syria. That's because we know that Paul joined the church in Antioch, which is in Syria. And it was in the church in Antioch, a church made up of Jews and Gentiles, that Luke tells us that the elders of that church, which by then would have included Paul, that the elders began to pray and seek direction from God as to how to reach out to the Gentile world. So think of it this way. The church in Jerusalem was a Jewish Christian church. And as such, there would have been very little conflict as to what was required of the Gentiles who were coming to Christ. I mean, all the Jewish Christians in Jerusalem would have carried on with their observance of the law, which would have included circumcision of all their boys and also strict observance of the dietary laws, as well as the observance of Jewish feast days, such as the Day of Atonement and Passover, well, you know, so forth. They were all thoroughly Jewish as well as thoroughly Christian. There was no contradiction between these two things. But Antioch was different. All sorts of Gentile converts that caused them to think about what things the gospel demanded and what it did not. And because Paul had spent 3 years with Jesus in Arabia, he came fully prepared to answer those questions. And since he had spent time with Peter, Paul saw no contradiction between what Peter taught and what he was teaching the Gentiles. And it was out of that situation in Antioch in Syria that the elders called upon Paul and Barnabas to be missionaries to the Gentiles. And those two men taught the gospel to a largely Gentile audience in Galatia. Gentile believers in Jesus who observed none of the Jewish rules. So what do we make of that? And so some men not authorized by either James or Peter had gone out and had heard of Paul and Barnabas' missionary work in Galatia. And they went there to instruct these Gentile converts in how to be Jewish. Paul didn't teach you the full gospel, they said. He left out that

thing about the law which God demands of you. Now, Paul will, in the course of this book, deal with that accusation straight up. But notice, before he does that, he's laying down a baseline of authority. And might I add here that all of us need to do the same thing. You know, I know of some Christians who, when trying to navigate their way through a disagreement in theology or a disagreement in truth claims, well, they resort back to a fallback position. It goes as follows. Well, you know, certain teachers say one thing and certain others another thing. And, you know, if smart people disagree, well, who am I to find my way through this matter? Now, to be plain, on some matters, and I say this carefully, but on some matters, there is room for disagreement. You want some examples? Sure. Is tithing mandatory for New Testament believers? Should baptism in second-generation Christianity be given to infants, or should we await a later date when the person is grown up in a faithful, believing home and now makes an adult confession of their faith? And even there, among those who hold to believers' baptism only, which I do, what is the appropriate age to baptize someone? Should we baptize five-year-olds, let's say? And then there's this question, if we're talking about baptism, of modes of baptism. And then let's talk about the Lord's table. Is it simply symbolic, or is there some real presence of Christ in the elements of communion? You see, I'm telling most of my listeners the things that they already know. There are disputed matters in which, depending on who you talk to, various theologians, various denominations are in disagreement. And the average lay person who reads their Bible can also be in disagreement here. But Galatians is not talking about things like that. It's not talking about peripheral matters, but central issues regarding salvation. And in this text, it's talking about, you know, when we seek to land on truth, what is the source of our authority? And we've noticed that Paul is arguing for his apostolic authority, you know, that small band of men who lay down the foundation for the church. And what he's arguing here is not only that he was a man who was chosen to be an apostle in an unusual and unique way, in a way that was never to be repeated, in a way that would give leadership to establishing the church of Jesus among the Gentiles, but that he was trained by Jesus himself. And then after that training, he went to Jerusalem to meet with Peter, and the two men agreed on the essential nature of the gospel. They were not in disagreement. And then after this meeting with Peter, seeing that all the apostles were in unity on the nature of the gospel, he goes to the regions of Syria and Cilicia, preaching the very message that Jesus taught him, and also the message when Peter heard it said, I'm in agreement with that. There was no diversity of viewpoints among the apostles. Let's get back to our text. Look again at verses 22 to 24. And I was still unknown in person to the churches of Judea that are in Christ. They only were hearing it said, he who used to persecute us is now preaching the faith he once tried to destroy, and they glorified God because of me. See, when Paul says he was unknown to the churches of Judea, he means he was unknown to the churches that were comprised primarily of Jewish Christians, who all practiced the Jewish law, and they were in observance to the faith. He was unknown, meaning that he had not visited them yet. But while they have not met him, they are hearing about his preaching and about his dramatic conversion. And they say, yes, we are in agreement with that. They glorify God because of him and because of his message. Now, this statement that the leadership of the Jewish churches were glorifying God because of his preaching. Now, this statement that the leadership of the Jewish Christian churches were glorifying God because of Paul, this is essential. You see, Acts 15 describes a meeting in Jerusalem after Galatians. Jerusalem's the center of Christianity. It was then in which the apostles, along with the elders of the Jewish Jerusalem congregation, met to consider the accusation of the Judaizers that the Gentiles needed to submit to Jewish laws in order to be saved. And there, the Jewish leadership of the church clearly sided not with the Judaizers, but with Paul and the gospel that he preached. And Paul would have said, well, I could have told you that was going to happen. And this is Paul's second defense of the gospel he preaches. First, he argues, I was instructed by Jesus. And now, second, he argues, I'm not a reactionary. Rather, what I am preaching is in agreement with the gospel that is preached by all of the apostles. Conclusion, the heart of the gospel was never a matter of disagreement.

0: dispute. All of our Lord's chosen apostles, all of them were solid on this. There was no daylight between them on the gospel. And since that is so, it ought to be the same with us. We should recognize whenever a different gospel is being preached or a different Jesus is being propagated, this is no gospel at all. To allow innovation in the preaching of the gospel is to follow a different Jesus. Paul says, if you do that, you're under a curse. You see, everything is at stake when we articulate what it means to be a Christian. More to come in this series.
1: Thanks so much, Dr. John. Tell me, should we read Paul's letters or think about them any differently than when we read the Gospels?
0: Yeah, it's very important for us to answer that question. Now, obviously, the Gospels, you know, form the baseline for everything that we believe, and, you know, Paul's letters will build on those Gospels. So I'm going to say that, you know, the various books of the Bible play different roles, but they are all equally true. And we ought never to pit Paul against the Gospels. This is what many liberals do in our day, and they sow a great deal of confusion among believers. It is not that way, because, you know, what we have, obviously, that, you know, in Paul is that Paul himself was instructed by the risen Christ, and therefore what he writes are not his words, but are the words that Christ told him to write. And so we should hold them in the same high esteem, as we do the Gospels. That's the safe ground upon which to stand.
1: Thanks for joining us today here on Back to the Bible, a ministry of Back to the Bible Broadcast Jamaica, made possible through the faithful support of listeners and friends of this ministry. 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

0: 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The man in the middle, Dr. Orville Taylor, will be in the middle of the action from 9 a.m. to 12:30 p.m. for a clash of skills, innovation, and pure talent. 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
3: Good morning and welcome to Farm Talk in Sunnyside Up here on Radio Jamaica. And let me tell you something, it is still a little bit cool on the outside. Derek says it's cold. I think because I come from South Manchester, it just feels right. It's the right kind of temperature. Derek, watch Derek holding
4: it.
3: Derek is holding his head. But lots and lots of rain. I know the farmers appreciate it. They don't want too much. They just want enough. And I would encourage those of you who have tanks, if you have any kind of water catchment system, to make sure you're collecting rainwater. Those of you who are new to farming, rainwater is actually better for your plants than any other type of water that you will use or would want to use. So make sure that you put in place a water collection system. All right, so we do have lots to share with you, but let me give you our farm quote of the day that comes from Aldo Leopold, who says, "Land is not merely soil. It is a fountain of energy flowing through a circuit of soil, plants, and animals." We have, as usual, our agri tips, and we have introduced a new little feature, children's agri-trivia. And notice I said children's agri-trivia. So we're expecting parents that you'll encourage your children to listen and to answer the question. I'm going to give you the question in just a few minutes, but let me first tell you what else is in the lineup for today. We have our agri-news. We have our song of the day. We have the JIS feature calling farmers. And this morning, we're going to be joined by Enrico Parchment, member of the fishing community in St. Elizabeth. And then we have the rural report from Francis Blythe. We take some of your calls after the rural report, 876-926-2178, 876-926-8631, 876-926-7615, toll-free 888-991-2080. And you can send us a WhatsApp message on 876-553-5908. And then it will be time for Farming Today with Caribbean Chemicals and Agencies. And this morning we're taking a look at increasing crop nutrition efficiency with micronutrients. We will be joined by Levan Barrett, Market Development Agronomist out of the Northwest region, and Paul Campbell, who is Market Development Agronomist out of the Southeast region. So lots for us to share with you. I just should let you know as well that we'll have a couple of farmers, the Caribbean Chemicals team. They also always have farmers on with them, just of course endorsing, talking about the products that they are using. So all of that and more ahead. Let us give you now our question for our children. It's the children's trivia, agri-trivia question for this morning. And the question is really very easy. What fluffy flying insect that is a pollinator has been named the most important creature on planet Earth? Let me repeat. What fluffy flying insect that is a pollinator has been named the most important creature on planet Earth? And you send in those answers via WhatsApp, and the number is 876-553-5908. As a matter of fact, perhaps what we could do is when we open the phone lines at 5:36, we take the responses as well. So that's our children's agri-trivia question for today. What fluffy flying insect that is a pollinator has been named the most important creature on planet Earth?

a precursor to serotonin, your brain's happy hormone. It can also lower your cholesterol. Banana peels are loaded with soluble and insoluble fiber. Soluble fiber has been proven through a myriad of studies to lower your levels of low-density lipoprotein, LDL, also known as bad cholesterol. Now, the fiber content in the banana peels is also quite high, and it can help to bulk up your system and thus make going to the bathroom easier, or doing number two. Help you to maintain a healthy weight, and that is again because of the fiber. The fiber keeps you fuller for longer. It also provides antioxidants, and antioxidants are quite a health buzzword. They're credited with everything from preventing cell damage to reversing aging to causing all sorts of wonderful things to happen in the body. And any compound that can donate electrons and counteract free radicals has antioxidant properties. And they are a good thing, yes, because they do a lot of work to help to prevent cell damage. Banana peels are rich in polyphenols and carotenoids, which are phytochemicals with antioxidant properties. Save your eyes. The banana peels can help you to do that because they contain lutein, another carotenoid with antioxidant properties. It's known to reduce oxidative stress and neutralize free radical to various organs, including your skin, but also it provides nutritional sustenance for your eyes. Lutein reduces the risk of macular degeneration and cataracts. It filters out harmful UV rays and protects your eyes from free radical damage. Now, apart from being able to ingest the banana peel, you can use it in other ways. You can use it topically and as first aid. It helps to soothe certain skin conditions. You're rubbing the inside of a peel on your

0: inflammatory properties soothe localized inflammation. It helps to relieve itching and pain. Natural healing advocates, they say you're to regularly use banana peas. It will help to soothe the discomfort of sunburns, poison ivy, rash, or bug bites. Now, did you know that if you place a piece of a peel, banana peel, over a splinter, if you have a splinter in your hand, your finger, it utilizes the skin's natural enzymes to shift the foreign body closer to the surface for easier removal? Banana peel also supports oral health. The inner peel exhibits antibacterial properties against pathogens like P. gingivalis. And while daily rubbing can support gum health, teeth whitening claims remain primarily rooted in anecdotal folk medicine. So don't think you can use it to whiten your teeth, but it certainly is good for helping to ward off other things in your mouth. Now, how do you safely consume banana peels? Because commercial banana peels are often treated with surface pesticides, it is best for you to opt for organic varieties and you wash them thoroughly. Now, since the raw texture is tough and bitter, you can make them palatable by chopping them up and blending them directly into your food smoothies to completely disguise its texture. And you can also make banana peel tea. Boil washed banana peel in water for 10 minutes to create a relaxing, nutrient-dense tea. Yes, so many, many ways to use banana peel. Derek, have you ever eaten banana peel?
1: Unintentionally.
0: And would you intentionally eat it?
1: Not necessarily, no.
0: The texture is kind of strange, isn't it?
1: Not when the banana is right there.
0: Only when the banana is ripe, because I can't imagine going out there and trying green banana skin. Although, when you're boiling your green bananas, well, I certainly always do this. I take the skin from one or two bananas, make sure I wash that thoroughly, and I drop that in the pot because a lot of the nutrients are actually in the skin. Yes, so those are things that we need to know. Some of what we're discarding is actually good for us. Those are your tips for today. And before I get to the agri news, let me give you that children's agri trivia question again. What fluffy flying insect that is a pollinator has been named the most important creature on planet Earth? Let's go to the agri news. In agri news this morning, hundreds of cannabis or ganja farmers from communities across Westmoreland Western gathered in Orange Hill last Thursday for a registration drive aimed at helping them transition from the informal market into Jamaica's regulated cannabis industry. The event, which was spearheaded by Ian Hales, Member of Parliament for the constituency, brought together farmers, industry stakeholders and representatives from the agricultural sector to discuss the opportunities and challenges facing Jamaica's cannabis industry. Mr. Hales told attendees that recent changes to regulations under the Cannabis Licensing Authority, CLA, have created new opportunities for ordinary Jamaicans to legally participate in an industry that many of the communities have depended on for generations. He notes that regulations under the Cannabis Licensing Authority allows more Jamaicans to now sign up to do what they were doing illegally in a legal manner. According to Hales, the registration process is necessary because many farmers continue to face law enforcement operations despite growing public support for cannabis reform. Colombia has enacted a landmark law requiring the cattle industry to trace livestock and prove beef supply chains are free from deforestation. A measure environmental groups say makes it the first tropical forest country to adopt such a nationwide framework. The law requires government agencies and private companies to integrate cattle tracking, land ownership and deforestation monitoring systems to identify livestock linked to forest loss and keep them out of supply chains. Supporters say the measure could help tackle one of the leading causes of deforestation in Colombia's Amazon, where cattle ranching has long been associated with land grabbing and the clearing of forests for pasture. That's it for our Agri News today. We'll be back tomorrow with more as we continue to keep our finger on the pulse of what's happening in the world of agriculture and fisheries. And we will bring

I was just getting, you should have seen me leaning back in my chair, and then Derek opens the mic and says, "You gotta take the break." That is Butterfly from Gramps Morgan. He is really, really very good, a very good writer and singer, very emotive in the songs that he does. Let's take the break.

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3: 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We explain what that means on today's edition of Calling Farmers. Good morning, I'm Andre Palmer.
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3: 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A safety message from the GIS. Taking advantage of the weather is one of the many skills farmers need to have. Whether the time is cool or there's excessive heat, farmers need to know what to do based on the weather pattern. Recently, the Met Service forecasted that Jamaica should brace for drier conditions due to the El Nino phenomenon. Senior Plant Health and Food Safety Officer with the Rural Agricultural Development Authority, RADA, Francine Webb, explains what this means for farmers.
6: The El Nino Southern Oscillation is a term that is used for the overall climate cycle, right? So that is like a overall or umbrella term for the shifting in the patterns based on the understanding I have. So you have like a scale, and on that scale, you would have the neutral phase in the middle. You'd have El Nino and La Nina.
3: Ms. Webb says it's important for farmers to understand the different weather patterns as it will help them plan and put measures in place to improve crop yields.
6: El Nino is the warmer than average waters, leading to conditions that are drier, higher temperatures, and would resulting us getting it result in it being a less intense hurricane season. And I'm treading here very lightly. The La Nina is now cooler than average water. So the sea surface temperatures, etc. We're talking about cooler waters, meaning wetter conditions and more frequent and intense hurricanes.
3: Jamaica is coming out of a La Nina phase where conditions were cooler than normal, with the island experiencing a number of cold fronts and an increase in rainfall.
6: Temperatures were cooler. We had far more rain than we would normally have. And so coming out of this La Nina phase now, we are entering into what the Met Service is terming the ENSO. They said that's the El Nino Southern Oscillation. It's a neutral, the neutral phase. So we're talking about near average temperatures now. So it's normal seasonal weather.
3: Ms. Webb says the Met Service is forecasting El Nino-like conditions starting as early as July. And as such, farmers should brace themselves for dry conditions.
6: That also bears out with the predictions for the hurricane season coming up to not be as intense as we have experienced in previous times.
3: Senior Plant Health and Food Safety Officer with the Rural Agricultural Development Authority, RADA, Francine Webb. Now for our Jamaican saying of the day, make one jackass bray. Translation, allow one jackass or donkey to bray at a time. Do you know what this means? Find out when we return.
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1: The meaning of today's Jamaican saying is, if someone is speaking foolishly, avoid adding to the confusion. 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That's it for today's program. I'm Andre Palmer with studio engineer Andre Sawyers, inviting you to join us again next time for another edition of Calling Farmers.
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4: All right, so we are inside Sunny Side Up, and this is Farm Talk. Derek, who are you carrying for World Cup?
5: Le Bleu.
4: Listen to me, don't speak language I don't understand over there.
5: The Blues.
4: All right, so I understand that. So that sounds like Argentina? I don't know, them blue. If I ask Ross, then he'd just tell me Argentina. He would have. I use all kind of fancy language.
5: The Blues.
4: All right. So
5: Argentina is a washout version of blue.
4: All right, sir.
5: They're not true blue. They're like
4: I understand you. I understand you, my brother. I understand you because you're a true blue. All right, so the first match in Group A, South Africa versus Mexico. That is what kicks off the World Cup. Broadcast 2 p.m. Karine isn't carrying anybody. She's just going to latch on to whoever makes it past the first couple of rounds. And then if Derek's team makes its way forward, she's going to be supporting that team. You don't know nothing about football. Not one bit. All right, Derek, do you want a break? All right, so let us take a few commercials.
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4: All right, so just before we get to our guest for a farmer profile, I just want to acknowledge Lady Margaret in Stony Hill, who says, morning to Lady Allen, my brother Derek. Man, it's cold up here in Stony Hill listening to the birds that Melissa brought for us, but I'm loving it once again. Lady Al, this program in agriculture, I'm grateful for you and your team pushing it in the morning. I hope the minister will put much more into our agriculture programs for our small farmers too. This is from Margaret in Stony Hill. She does have another message in there in terms of bananas, but we'll get back to that. Let us greet our guest for this morning's farmer profile, Enrico Parchment. And remember, Derek, I was telling you yesterday that we do focus, we don't give enough of our attention to members of the fishing community. Well, we have someone from the fishing community with us this morning. Enrico, good morning and welcome. How are you?
14: Good morning. I'm not too bad.
4: Good to have you on with us. So are you doing fishing at sea or fishing on land?
14: fishing online.
4: And what got you into that? Why did you choose to go down that road?
14: Well, it's a very nice experience to learn how to grow the fishes in ponds. Mm-hmm. And it can be a very lucrative adventure. Do you want to say that?
4: Yes. Did you learn from other people around you who are doing it, or did you just hear about it and decide that this is something that you want to take on yourself?
14: I heard about it, and 4-H was doing the training, and I go ahead and do the training with 4-H.
4: Which is?
14: Currently now got the funds to raise them in, and then I got some fishes from the JS president for St. Elizabeth. So
4: you've gotten off to a good start?
14: Yes, so far.
4: All right, excellent. And what kind of fish are you going to be doing? I know that the National Fisheries Authority, they have several projects that they're working on in terms of different types of fishing. And I wondered what you're into. Tilapia?
14: Yeah, tilapia. I have tilapia.
4: Okay.
14: The red one.
4: And how well have you been doing since you started?
14: Well, this is my first set so far, and they're growing well.
4: Very good.
14: Just need some little improvement on it.
4: And of course,

0: I know you do have the technical support to get you to that point, so that is important. I want to step back a little bit and touch on the training that you say you received from the Jamaica Forage Clubs. There are many people who don't know that the Jamaica Forage Clubs, they actually have that kind of program. They do have a fisheries program. What kind of training did you receive? Talk to us about it. Enrico?
1: Well, it was online, and then they did in-face farm tour.
0: And did you do financial management as well?
1: Yes, you do all of that, and they show you how to write up the report, how to do your financial aspects.
0: So they run the full gamut of how it is that you operate in the space.
1: Yeah.
0: All right. And we should let the listeners know that we're talking about aquaculture, which is also known as fish or aquatic farming. And that is when you have a controlled cultivation of fish. You can do crustaceans, you can do mollusks, and you can actually do aquatic plants. I don't hear very much of that being done here in Jamaica, but for the most part, many of the people who are getting into this kind of fish farming, they're actually getting into tilapia. Are you also learning how it is that people can prepare tilapia? Because I know that that is one of the issues that people have long had. They have to learn how to season it properly, so it tastes
1: good. Repeat
0: that.
1: Go again. How to do what?
0: How to prepare the fish when you're cooking. That's it.
1: Well,
0: maybe that is your next assignment.
1: Most Jamaican, they do what you would say. Most Jamaican loves to fry.
0: Okay. So that perhaps makes it easier. They can do some escovitch fish.
1: Yeah.
0: All right. I was wondering if you're hearing me, but it's all right. All right, so...
1: No, it gives a little break.
0: All right, that's okay. That's okay. My final question for you, when is this first batch of fish going to be ready for sale?
1: Well, I would say probably a next 6 month time.
0: Okay. All right, so... And I would imagine then that you are doing something else along with the farming, which makes sense for you right now. I'm certain that we'll have other opportunities to speak, Enrico, because I really am rooting for you, and I hope that you do well. The fact that you already have the pond, you have the fish, means that you're well on your way. Thank you very much for sharing with us this morning.
1: All right. Thanks for having me.
0: All right. Take care. Enrico Parchment there, out of the parish of St. Elizabeth, talking to us about what he's currently doing in aquatic fishing. All right, let us take the break.

0: 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The time by the Consumer Affairs Commission is 5:31.
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2: All right, so it's now time for the Rural Report, and joining us this morning is Francis Blythe. Good morning, Francis. How are you?
3: I am pretty good. Good morning.
2: Are you? Football? I'm good. Are you a football fan?
3: Well,
2: not really.
3: Yes.
2: Okay. You're pausing. You're pausing.
3: Not an avid. So,
2: okay. So which team are you carrying? Are you like most Jamaicans who just say Brazil?
3: I'm not able to tell you about any team.
2: All right, Francis.
3: But I just enjoy.
2: I'm sure you
3: on
2: have
3: the
2: other
3: things.
2: No problem. I'm sure you have lots to tell us about, though, from your neck of the woods. Go right ahead.
3: Good, good, good. So as we say good morning to our listeners, well, there's lots of humanitarian activities happening round and about the parish, and particularly from the medical standpoint, as persons continue to pour in their love and to show support for the residents of the parish. Now, the Caribbean Medical Mission team, they executed their first 2 days of the medical mission to the west amid intermittent

0: show was at the Paradise Park in Sevelamare. So they were there Monday and Tuesday with their tents and all of that. A person showed up in order to receive the benefits that were being administered. So they offered internal medicine care, women's clinic, pediatric clinic, etc. And tomorrow, well, actually today, they are going to be heading over into the neighboring parish of St. Rose, where they'll be at the Black River Police Station at the Kilmarnock Primary School tomorrow, and also at the Louisville High School on Friday as they wrap up their mission activity. Now, also want to tell you that the Sevelamare Inclusive Academy, they'll be having a special ribbon-cutting ceremony tomorrow as they focus on the theme, Built with Love, Designed for Inclusion, Created for Every Child. Now, it's Thursday, the 11th. They begin at 11 a.m. and continue through to 1 p.m. And they'll be focusing on the primary section of that academy. And thanks to the Rock House Foundation, that has been a tower of strength to the Sevelamare Inclusive Academy since its inception. The Refuge Temple New Testament Church of God from Connecticut in the USA, in collaboration with the Assemblies of God Church in Sevelamare, that's on Darling Street, Sevelamare, will be having a grand distribution of food packages tomorrow, on Friday, and also luncheon at the church. Now, they have already indicated to their respective recipients and have distributed tickets, etc. So those persons will be benefiting, and it's estimated that over 400 persons will be benefiting from the services that they will be offering. There'll be a humanitarian and medical mission team at the Godfrey Stewart High School. Now, it's been spearheaded by the past students in the Florida chapter in association with the nurses from Jamaica who are currently based in Florida. And that will be next Wednesday, the 17th of June. They also will be doing health screening, blood pressure checks, blood sugar, as well as heart screening. They'll be providing pharmacy service as well as back-to-school medical care and providing back-to-school supplies as well. As I said, that's next week, Wednesday, at the Godfrey Stewart High School. And I want to tell you about the final one, which will be at the Petersfield Seventh-day Adventist Church, where the Heart to Heart World Mission will be having free medical checks. That will be in July, for 2 days, the 2nd and 3rd of July, at the Petersfield Seventh-day Adventist Church grounds. And of course, you will hear more about that in subsequent reports. Until next time, Francis Blair with the Rural Report.
1: Thank you, Francis. And of course, we look forward to the next time you come and share with us here inside Farm Talk. And lots and lots of activities Francis has shared with us. And it's good to know that the community spirit is up despite the challenges that many of those places he's talking about they faced as a result of Hurricane Melissa and before that, Hurricane Beryl. All right, so we're opening the phone lines to you now. And we welcome an opportunity to speak with you, to have you share with us here on the program. 876-926-2178, 876-926-8631, 876-926-7615, and 888-991-2080. Derek needs a break, so we're going to take that before we take those calls.
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3: 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We'll be taking off very shortly. 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

0: 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And so is the entertainment. Yeah, sorry about the smell, folks. We are aware.
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0: Just one more quick note. We are going to have to deplane.
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2: 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All right, so it is time for us to engage you in conversation. 876-926-2178, 876-926-8631, 876-926-7615, toll free 888-991-2080. And you can also send us a WhatsApp message, 876-553-5908. Our children's agri trivia question for today is, what fluffy flying insect that is a pollinator has been named the most important creature on planet Earth? And I see the phone lines flashing, so let me take the first call. Good morning and welcome to Farm Talk. How are you?
3: Hello, good morning.
2: Good morning. And who am I speaking with?
3: I really don't really want to speak about the farm. I speak to a gentleman not too long ago, Mr. Parchment.
2: Mm-hmm. Hello? Yes, you heard me speak with Mr. Parchment?
3: Yes.
2: And?
3: The fish farmer.
2: Yes. So you want to get in touch with him?
3: Yes, ma'am. Thank you very much.
2: All right. So what I'm going to ask you to do is to hold on and we'll take your number and then share that with him.
3: No problem.
2: All right. Hold on. All right. So we're going to, Karine, can you just take that number for us? And we will make contact with Mr. Parchment. So I figure Enrico is still listening, so we're going to pass that number on to him. But we also have another call, so let me take that call as well. While we do a little shifting that allows us to do that, let me just read this other message that came in from Lady Margaret, who says, listen, Lady Al Derek, the ripe banana peel on your face with a drop of honey gets rid of all of those lines, acne, blackheads, keep the skin like baby skin, and it's good for burns of any kind. If you get a burn, just peel the ripe banana, drop a quarter teaspoon of honey, and put it on the burn and save the skin and keep the swelling down. For tea, green banana for morning tea is good for the body and keeps down the pressure and calms your nerves. Thank you so very much for that, Lady Margaret. By the way, I don't want the adults answering the questions, and I can know when adults answer the question. Let me make life easier for you. When the children answer, I want the name of the child, the age of the child. I know that some people are also including the name of the school that the child attends, and that's fine. But if you're an adult and you answer the question, I am not going to. I will read it, you know. But I know it's a child. It's not a child that sent it. So please, this is for the children. It's the one little thing I've put into the show for them. So I want you to allow them to bring in those responses, and we'll take the answer a little bit later on. Roslyn out of Bushy Park says, good morning, how are you? We cut up green banana with the skin in mannish water when we're cooking soup. Have a blessed day. Yes, and we eat some of the skin sometimes. Karine, we have a couple of calls online, so let us take those calls. Let's go to the phone lines. Let's take another call. Up in here. Karine, let's take another call. You can make Danny over there distracting you with our pretty self. No, Danny, you can stay. You can stay. You you can stay, Danny. All right, so we say good morning to the Nairam Golam. It's one big happy family here in the organization. We really do take care of each other and spend time with each other. Danny has lots of lovely skills that if you knew her, you really would want to make sure that you're taking some of those skills or making use of some of them. Good morning.
4: Hi, Gail.
2: Yes, sir.
4: Yeah, I'm a Donovan man. I just went to the pollinator this morning. I got for the children there.
2: Yeah, you if you're, if you're, if you're, if you're

0: on site a beat you?
1: No, I'm not be on site. Look here. Uh-huh. You do backyard, you do callaloo. You plant callaloo
0: in your backyard? I have never planted callaloo in my backyard.
1: I hear you do banana skin this morning. I'm going to teach you something now. I'm going to make your skin beautiful. Because when people reach up in here, they talk about wrinkle. They don't want to go to beach. You know, boy, the skin wrinkled. The guy's like, no, I don't want to see skin. But people eat callaloo with salt fish. But callaloo carry folic acid.
0: Mm-hmm.
1: Iron. Listen, learn. This is farm talk. Iron. Vitamin B12, right? Here I'm going to send up your skin. You make your skin beautiful now. Put blend callaloo with parsley, carrot, and lettuce.
0: Mm-hmm. And do you? Well, how do you use it? Do you drink the juice?
1: Drink the juice with the skin, man.
0: Okay.
1: Make your skin for wrinkle.
0: All right,
1: yes,
0: sir.
1: That's wrinkle, that's what
0: that
1: you
0: sounds
1: use.
0: Good. So you rub on some banana skin on the skin, and then you drink the callaloo juice with all of those other wonderful things that you said in there.
1: Yes, so you get no wrinkle. Then when you go to the beach, you say, "Wow, Altie, where have you been this time?"
0: All right, Donovan, I'm going to leave it there with you, my brother, because I have another call that I'm trying to squeeze
1: all right.
0: in.
1: Yes, so let you us... don't want a wrinkle, man. Let's work with this, man. Parsley, carrot, and lettuce, and cook and callaloo.
0: All right. Thank you, Donovan.
1: Yes.
0: All right, we have another call, so let me take that other call before we have to take the break. Good morning. Hello.
2: Good morning, Miss Mac.
0: Good morning, Sir P. How you doing?
2: Not bad, ma'am.
0: Good.
2: When last minister come on the program, ma'am?
0: He hasn't been on in a while, and that is primarily because his schedule has not allowed him to.
2: Traveling.
0: Yes.
2: That's exactly what I want to find out, because I know that he was have a delegation to the Alphal people.
0: Yes.
2: And it's the same thing I want to find out. If they make arrangements with the unmanned land and the refill with the land to cultivate.
0: They remember now, that they do have a program, ongoing program, where they're using the mined out lands for their backfilling and using the mined out lands for farming. In some areas, they have used some of those areas for ponds. So there is some work taking place. What we need to do is to get the information and share it.
2: That's exactly what I want to find out, Bob. Okay.
0: All right. Thank you very much, Sir P. And we take the break.
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6: And if

calling all Jamaicans at home and abroad. The countdown is on. 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

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So don't miss the dynamic gathering at the 11th Annual Jamaican Diaspora Conference, broadcasting live during Diaspora Daybreak with me, Marklin Action Edwards, on Radio Jamaica 94 FM, where connections become partnerships, ideas become action, and together we build a more resilient Jamaica. We are one people, one heritage, one Jamaica. So see you there.

0: Farming Today is brought to you by Caribbean Chemicals and Agencies Jamaica. And joining us this morning, Paul Campbell, Market Development Agronomist out of the Southeast Region. Paul, good morning. How are you?
1: Hey, hello, dear. Good morning. Good morning to the wonderful farmers out here.
0: Indeed, they are wonderful. And we say good morning as well to Levan Barrett, Market Development Agronomist out of the Northwest Region. Levan, good morning. How are you?
2: Good morning, Auntie. I'm doing great.
0: Good. Good to have you on with us. All right. So let me start with you, Paul. We're discussing this morning increasing crop nutrition efficiency using micronutrients. What are micronutrients?
1: All right. So micronutrients are vital plant elements that are needed in small quantities to complete their life cycle. Despite having this small need, they drive critical metabolic processes like enzyme activation, chlorophyll synthesis, photosynthesis, and ultimately preventing stunted growth, ensuring robust, high-quality crop yield. Their availability and uptake from the soil are vital for maintaining good plant health, with both deficiencies and excess leading to adverse effects within the plant's health.
0: All right. So when you talk about trace elements, it's in smaller quantities.
1: Yes. So normally we think of the nitrogen, the phosphorus, the potassium, but we can consider these elements as what I would say to the farmers. They are like a key, right? So it's a very small thing, but guess what? It opens a very big door for the others to go through.
0: Well, let us open this door a little bit wider. Tell us about some of these micronutrients.
1: All right. So, for example, we have iron that is required for chlorophyll development, that controls respiration, electron flow in photosynthesis. And if you have a deficiency of iron, you'll see your young leaves start to suffer with intravenous sclerosis. We also have manganese. Manganese is responsible for splitting water element during photosynthesis, and it is essential for nitrogen metabolism. A deficiency of manganese, you will see yellowing of veins and gray spotting of leaves. And we also can look at zinc. Zinc is required for enzyme activation, hormone production, activate growth hormone, in particular the one that is called auxin. And auxin is responsible for growth within plants, and if you have a deficiency, you will see your young leaves start to show sclerosis between the leaves. We also have copper. Copper is essential for the formation of lignin, which allows your plants to stand up straight, especially in these windy and rainy times that we are getting. And copper also ensures enzymes are activated, and it also increases your reproductive growth, right? Not having enough copper, you will see bleach stems and shoots, and you can also see dieback. Also, another important one is also boron. This affects the transport of carbohydrates. So for crops that you plant that you would want high rich content for, like your watermelons, your cantaloupes, boron is essential to give it that sweetness for the movement of sugars. And it also promotes fruit and seed development. Not having proper boron, you will see hollow stalks, and you will see not much fruit setting, and fruits will not be looking that good and not be looking that marketable. We also have molybdenum, which also helps in nitrogen fixation, nitrogen being a major element, right? And you also have reduced nitrate to ammonia. A deficiency of molybdenum,

0: you will have intravenous sclerosis in young and middle-aged leaves. Also, we can look at magnesium, and magnesium activates Althea over 300 enzymes that is required for our processes like respiration, DNA synthesis, and protein formation. Manganese also helps to transport sugars, aiding stabilizing cell membranes, and the tissues of the leaves turn yellow or pale if they don't have enough magnesium.
1: A very, very important trace element there. All right, let me bring Levan in. I know, Levan, that you have several micronutrient fertilizers that can assist farmers to increase a plant's nutrient efficiency. Can you please give us some of those products? We can't talk about all of them this morning, but tell us about the ones you want to share.
2: Yeah, all right. Okay, micronutrients. First, let me give sometimes a farmer will go in the field to see basic yellowing of the leaf, maybe the young leaf or the old leaf, and they will first say, Mr. Barrett, I had to throw in some starch. And what they call starch is ammonium sulfate, because they see the plant yellow, so they think it's nitrogen the plant needs, but not always nitrogen the plant needs. So you have to take a deep dive in the symptoms that you're seeing, where you're seeing the symptoms, and how early you see the symptoms, and what stage of the plant growth cycle you see the symptoms. So this is very important to farmers to do scouting, observe the plant very keenly, see what's affecting the plant, so you can make a proper diagnosis, so you can treat and not waste your money, because this is a business, you know, very important. So, you know, at Caribbean Chemical, we have some micronutrients, soluble fertilizers. So we have a Miller Microplex, and this is a combination of more than one micronutrients in the pack. The Microplex is for treatment of soil, and also it can be used as foliar. This micronutrients, soluble fertilizer, can be used in soil because it is chelated nutrients in the pot. So when you use it in the soil through your fertigation system or even bonding, it doesn't react with the nutrients. Right? It doesn't, the soil pH, because soil pH have a lot to do with the locking up of micronutrients in the soil. So if the pH is above 6.2 or 6.5, you start have most of these micronutrients get locked up in the soil, so render them unavailable to the plant. So when you have a micronutrient fertilizer that is chelated, you mitigate this problem. So even if the soil pH is above what is required, like 6.2, 6.5, it doesn't affect the uptake of these micronutrients. It's very important. So the Microplex is promoted. This product promotes steady growth of crops. It produces higher and increased harvest. So all of these micronutrients that Paul spoke about is in this product in a chelated form.
1: Okay. And what is the application rate?
2: Very low application rate. So you can use this this product. It is a granular product. So it's at 2.5 to 5 grams per 3x8 liters of water. That is 1 gallon of water. So that is half teaspoon to 1 teaspoon per gallon of water.
1: What size does it come in?
2: It comes in 100 grams.
1: Okay. And yes. I think we have enough time for you to do Miller ZMC Express as well before we have to break for the news. So go ahead.
2: Yes. So the Miller ZMC is also a micronutrient stock that has more than one micronutrient. It has calcium though. It has calcium in this product. They have calcium, magnesium, boron, iron, manganese, molybdenum, and zinc. And as with the Microplex, the Microplex does not have the calcium, but the Microplex also has all these other micronutrients. So the ZMC is the same mixing rate. So it has half to 1 teaspoon per gallon of water, and it's

0: also a chelated micronutrient as well. So it can be used foliar, and it also can be used in the soil. No matter the pH of the soil, so it will react. And it's, and because these products are chelated, it can be mixed with other agrochemicals, and it don't change the component of the product. So it's very important. Okay. And when mixing these products, it's recommended to put it, throw water in a spray can, mm-hmm. and add the product while agitating the spray can. Then you put in the agrochemical after.
1: Okay, so
0: it's very important.
1: So mix that first.
0: The way you mix this product is very important.
1: All right. All right.
0: And what? It also comes in a 100 gram package as well.
1: And the application rate?
0: Half to one teaspoon per gallon of water.
1: All right, thank you so very much. We will look at the others when we come back from the news and the weather. We're heading now for that news and weather with Paula Ann.

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Or do the news stories sometimes just fly right over your head? 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

0: courtesy of Quartz, bringing value home. The Kingston and St. Andrew Municipal Corporation is to ramp up its drive against illegally mounted signs and billboards in plazas across the municipality. Mayor of Kingston, Andrew Swaby, has announced that mobile outreach stations will be set up in plazas and commercial areas across the municipality to better educate business operators about signs and billboards. Mayor Swaby says the initiative is aimed at improving public awareness of the regulations governing signage and ensuring businesses are informed about the proper requirements.
1: These engagements are not only intended to strengthen awareness of the signage regularization process, but also to provide real-time clarification and to support business operators who may still be uncertain about their obligations under the law. Businesses will also be afforded the opportunity to settle outstanding signage fees during these engagements should they wish to do so. This initiative therefore reflects our continued commitment to education, accessibility, and voluntary compliance before stronger enforcement measures become necessary.
0: Mayor of Kingston, Andrew Swaby. And Mayor Swaby says the municipal corporation will be taking a zero-tolerance approach to enforcement.
1: I wish to make it clear that participation in these engagements should not be viewed as a substitute for compliance. Entities operating within plazas and commercial centers visited by our team will be given a one-week period to settle any outstanding signage obligation after that engagement. Failure to do so will result in enforcement action in accordance with the law.
0: Mayor of Kingston, Andrew Swaby. He was speaking yesterday during the monthly meeting of the Kingston and St. Andrew Municipal Corporation. Minister with responsibility for land titling, Robert Montague, has warned that not another inch of state-owned lands will be surrendered to squatters. Minister Montague highlighted that the issue of squatting has been a long-standing problem, with successive administrations failing to effectively address the scourge, which has spawned several informal settlements. Minister Montague says a comprehensive program is being crafted to cauterize the issue.
2: We want to remove the incentive for land scamming. Remember, government lands belong to the people. It is bought for development. People are squatting on lands reserved for schools, clinics, roadways, and even one historic site. This is a massive cost to rehabilitate and resettle areas after it has been informally settled. We have met with all the MPs with a squatting challenge. So as of today, June 9th, people who go onto Crown lands will no longer be considered for a settlement program. If you're there already, you're there already. But we're not dealing with the new people. And after further investigations, those who sell Crown lands will be prosecuted, and those who buy will lose their money.
0: Minister with responsibility for land titling, Robert Montague. He says stakeholders are also examining if the time for adverse possession of Crown lands should be reduced. The opposition PNP had pledged to reduce the waiting time from 60 to 25 years for those squatting on Crown lands to regularize their tenure. The presiding judge in the trial of Tesha Miller and his 24 co-accused yesterday drew a line in the sand, declaring that he will no longer

longer tolerate the recurring absence of defense attorneys and the failure to indicate whether arrangements have been made for colleagues to appear on their behalf. This comes less than a month after Justice Dale Palmer expressed concern

0: said this is the case every single morning, adding that it is discourteous because he deliberately starts after 10 o'clock to facilitate counsel who may have other engagements. He also pointed out that the witness was outside waiting. The judge said that sometimes attorneys holding four colleagues appear to have no idea where those attorneys are. 3 hours later, the situation worsened. Only four defense attorneys were present in court following the lunch adjournment, and those holding for their colleagues were unable to agree on a witness statement. At least four defendants were unrepresented. Attorney Paul Gentles, who apologized and said he was holding for several attorneys, requested a five-minute break while awaiting responses. When proceedings resumed, Attorney Javid Grant, who was holding for Tesha Miller's legal team, said he could no longer continue holding because of differing instructions. Mr. Gentles told the court, "I find that we're in a precarious and slightly embarrassing position." Justice Palmer questioned how defendants could have two, three, and even four attorneys representing them, yet only four or five attorneys were present in court and without instructions. Describing the situation as unacceptable, the judge said valuable court time was being lost. He added that his accommodating approach had come back to bite him and that not even the bare courtesies were being extended to the court anymore. The judge stressed that the court ought not to be held ransom and said it is not the court's responsibility to send attorneys in search of their colleagues. Justice Palmer warned that when the administrative document for the day is submitted, everyone will be included. Raquel Porto reporting for Radio Jamaica News.
1: Thank you, Raquel. And finally, trade unions in Trinidad and Tobago have warned the government against extending the current state of emergency by another 3 months. Since July last year, Trinidad and Tobago has been under states of emergency, with the current one set to end on June 17. The government intends to head to Parliament today to debate an extension. The National Trade Union Centre questioned the need for an extension, adding the umbrella union body is also calling for civil society to scrutinize the reasons being offered and to voice their concerns over the extension. The umbrella union says the government must provide clear, transparent, and compelling justification for any continuation of emergency powers. It added that any such measures must be necessary, proportionate, time-bound, transparent, accountable, and respectful of constitutional freedoms. And now, to end this newscast, the main points. The Kingston and St. Andrew Municipal Corporation to ramp up its drive against illegally mounted signs and billboards in plazas. Minister with responsibility for land titling, Robert Montague, warns that state-owned lands will not be surrendered to squatters. Some residents of Old Road, Danvers Pen in St. Thomas, voicing strong objections to the proposed sand mining in the Negro River. Trade unions in Trinidad and Tobago warn government against extending the current state of emergency. That's the 6 o'clock news. It was brought to you by Quartz, bringing value home. It's now 10 minutes after 6. News next at 7.
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1: It's now time to take a look at the weather. Weather report. Our weather forecasts have been provided by the National Met Center of Jamaica. We start with our local forecast, which says there are both a trough and a low-level jet stream across the Central Caribbean. The low-level jet stream should weaken later this evening, and additionally, a tropical wave is expected to move across the island Friday through Saturday. This morning should be partly cloudy. It will be windy along southern coastal areas. This afternoon should see isolated showers and thunderstorms across sections of western and north central parishes and some hilly areas.

0: as elsewhere. Otherwise, it should be partly cloudy. It will be windy across southern parishes, and tonight will be partly cloudy. Maximum temperature expected for both Kingston and Montego Bay, 32 degrees Celsius. And our three-day forecast says tomorrow, Thursday, and also Friday should have partly cloudy mornings with isolated afternoon showers and thunderstorms across western parishes and some hilly areas elsewhere. Windy afternoons are expected across southern parishes. On Saturday, we should see morning showers and likely thunderstorms across eastern parishes. Otherwise, it should be partly cloudy. Scattered afternoon and evening showers and thunderstorms are expected across sections of most parishes. It will be windy. There is a tropical wave across the eastern Caribbean. That is our local forecast. Our marine forecast says inshore on the north coast, we should expect moderate southeasterly winds this morning, becoming northeasterly in the afternoon, and then a light southeasterly direction tonight, waves 1.5 down to 1 meter. Isolated thunderstorms are expected this afternoon, otherwise partly cloudy conditions will obtain. Inshore on the south coast, we will see moderate easterly and southeasterly winds today through to midnight. They become light and northeasterly thereafter. Waves 1.5 down to 1 meter. Partly cloudy conditions are expected. There's an amber alert on the Pedro Banks. Expect strong southeasterly winds today, which become easterly tonight, waves reaching 2.5 meters. And that amber alert or small craft warning remains in effect for that zone. On the Morant Banks, we should see moderate to strong easterly winds through the period, waves 1.5 to 2 meters. Both a trough and a low-level jet stream are across the central Caribbean. And the outlook for 6 a.m. Thursday to 6 a.m. Friday says expect partly cloudy conditions and moderate to strong easterly winds. Wave heights 1.5 to 2 meters, especially for southern zones. That's your marine forecast. Before that, your local forecast. Thank you, Met Center of Jamaica.
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0: All right, so we're inside the feature farming today with Caribbean Chemicals and agencies. And we are talking this morning about nutrients, increasing crop nutrition efficiency with micronutrients. We have with us Levan Barrett, market development agronomist, and Paul Campbell, market development agronomist as well. Levan is out of the Northwest and Paul out of the Southeast. All right, so as usual, we have our farmers with us because they, of course, are using the products that the gentlemen are talking about. And we're going to go to our first farmer for today, Kevin Morris. Good morning, sir. Kevin, how are you doing, sir?
1: Good morning. I'm doing good so far.
0: Good. Good to have you on with us. And how are things in your neck of the woods?
1: In terms of the weather.
0: You've been getting lots of rain?
1: Yeah, we're getting lots of rain, but it's only cloudy now. None since morning.
0: Do you all have water catchment facilities where you are?
1: Yes, we do.
0: And that is very important, considering that you're being told that it's going to be hotter and drier. But tell us about the crops that you have and what you are currently using on them in terms of what we're talking about today. What kinds of crops do you have?
1: Oh, presently I have like peanuts. However, main crops is like papaya, cash bonnet, pepper, and pumpkin.
0: Okay. How did the papayas fare in the hurricane?
1: Lost everything.
0: Wow. So you had to go right back in and you're
1: start all over again.
0: Yes. Yeah. And how is that process going?
1: Just begin this seedling stage.
0: Okay. All right. So yeah. we pray that all goes well with it. All right. What has your experience been using Omex Magnesium Plus?
1: Oh, Magnesium Plus. Super product. All right, here what? After using it, within 3 days, you start seeing results. You see like crops getting greener, mm-hmm. and have a more structural body.
0: All right, and so.
1: And from there, now you've reached to the blossoming stage where they start blooming. You get a lot of those, and moving from the blooming stage to the fruiting stage, you see a lot more fruit than when you normally use other products.
0: All right. And so you would recommend it to others, right?
1: Yes, I would recommend that to other farmers. Yeah. And don't it. Just use it because, you're going to see positive results.
0: And you see how good the crops look from the flowering stage, you see, right through to the fruiting stage. And then, of course, if you have that going well, it means that you're going to get more money in your pocket.
1: Definitely. You spend less and make more.
0: That's right.
1: Because using it, you would actually use less like granular fertilizer whenever you use that.
0: All right. Thank you so very much for sharing with us this morning, and we wish you all the best as you just continue to push ahead and to help feed us.
1: All right. Thank you.
0: All right. Take care. That was Kevin Morris. And, we have to salute our farmers. No matter what is going on, they just continue to do the hard work. He's out of 4 pads in St. Elizabeth. And let us get back to Levan, because before we took the break, Levan was telling us about the products that they have. He talked to us about Miller Microplex and Miller ZMC Express. And Levan, what else do you have to share with us?
2: Yes, exactly. We also have some other products. We have products from Omex, and we have the Magnesium Plus. We have the Omex Kingfall Zinc, and we also have the Omex Foliar Boron. So all these target specific deficiency in plants of magnesium, zinc, and boron. So for the Omex Magnesium Plus, this is a fully soluble emulsion fertilizer. It contains a high concentration of magnesium. So the concentration of magnesium in this product is 13. It also has nitrogen, which is 9.5%, and it also has manganese and sulfur. And you know sulfur. Sulfur helps to assimilate nitrogen in the plant. So if the plant has sufficient sulfur, there you go. If the plant lacking sulfur, you can see yellowing. And then most time people misdiagnose that for a nitrogen deficiency when it is a sulfur deficiency. Very important. So this product, low application rate, they can use it at 10 to 20 ml per gallon of water. Or

0: 1 to 4 teaspoons per gallon of water. It comes in one size, which is 1 liter. Okay. All right, we also have the omega king for zinc, and this is very important. Zinc. Zinc, especially for the people that are growing maize, which is corn, to get excellent grain fill right out to the tip, you need some zinc. To get good broad leaf, you need some zinc. So here, here at Terrible Chemical, we have king for zinc, omega king for zinc. This is a very high concentration of zinc suspension element fertilizer. So this product has 70% zinc within very high concentration fertilizer. So this is also a very low application rate. It has you use it at 10 mL to 3.8 liters of water. That is two teaspoons to 1 gallon of water. Very important. It also comes in one size, which is 1 liter. And this product is very effective when it comes to maize. All right? Mm-hmm. So the other one now, which is Omix Folia Boron, which is a boron product. So for the papaya farmers that have the ill-shaped papayas, for the pepper farmers that have rapid blossom drops and stuff like that, for the melon farmers that have blossom end rot, it can be a lack of boron. Because boron works synergistically with calcium. So wherever sometimes you mix a boron deficiency show up as calcium deficiency in plants. So you have tip burn, you have blossom end rot, that can also be a deficiency in boron. So the boron, the omega folia boron of 15% boron, which is a very high concentration of boron. So for your melon crop that come down with your bottleneck and also your blossom end rot, folia boron is the product for you. So this product can be used at 15 ml per gallon of water, which is 3.8 liters of water, 1 tablespoon, and also come with 2 sizes, 500 ml and 1 liter.
1: So a little bit goes a long way. All right, let us bring in our next farmer, Latoya Samuels, out of Pinnockshafton in Westmoreland. Ms. Latoya, good morning. How are you?
2: Good morning. I'm fine. Thank you. And how are you?
1: I am great. How are things looking over there in Pinnockshafton post Melissa?
2: Okay. Well, the place kind of come back a little bit. Not much, but a little bit.
1: So you're getting there bit by bit?
2: Yes.
1: All right. What kinds of crops do you grow?
2: All right. I grow sweet potato, sweet corn, string bean, and tomatoes.
1: Okay. And I hear that you have been using Omex Kingfall Zinc. What has your experience been?
2: All right. So before using the Kingfall Zinc, I've realized that the corn leaf have some yellow pattern, some yellow streak on it. So I've realized that it short of some zinc. So I've heard about the Kingfall Zinc, and I said, let me try it. So after which I start using it, and I've get some good results from it.
1: Excellent. And yes. When you say good result, what changes you noticed?
2: All right, the yellow spot on it, they're completely gone. The broad yellow streak is no more.
1: Right. So it corrected those issues that you had.
2: Yes, very much.
1: And what would be your advice to a farmer who is yet to use Omex Kingfall Zinc?
2: All right. So my advice to give to a farmer now, to use the Kingfall Zinc, because it can give you the excellent results that we all been looking for in our farming.
1: All right, certainly sounds good. Well, I wish you all the best, Miss Latoya, as you continue to recover from Hurricane Melissa and continue to work in the sector. Blessings to you and your family.
2: Yeah, man, same to you.
1: All right, take care. Latoya Samuels there. Okay. And Paul has been largely silent. But Paul, before we run out of time, I want to hear about the upcoming marketing activities.
3: All right. So, upcoming marketing activities,
0: the

0: he should have had a field day slash farmer training. But I was just informed by agronomist Yulan Campbell, my name is down there in South St. Elizabeth, that that one will be postponed until next week due to the weather conditions that they are currently facing down there. So farmers, just look out and listen for the advice from the agronomist Yulan Campbell at the Smoker Community Center in St. James.
1: And my
0: So we're going to postpone those two for today, right? But for tomorrow, hoping the weather improves, right? The Granton Farmers Group in Clarendon will be training TCJ herbicide portfolio by agronomist Donovan Price. Also, for tomorrow, the Cedar Valley Basic School in Westmoreland will be training TCJ crop care guide as it relates to cabbage production by agronomist Denver Green. And Tuesday, hopefully the weather improves. That is next week, Tuesday, June 16th, in Arsguard, St. James. My fellow agronomist that is on here with me now, Mr. Levan Barrett, will be climate smart vegetable production training. So farmers, reach out to us, reach out to your agronomist, and we'll be having plenty more marketing activities coming up. Consult our social media page at Carib Chem Jam, and we are on WhatsApp at 401-4766, and find us on any social media platform. You know, TikTok is trending now, and we are even on TikTok as well. You can look out on our site every Tuesday for a Smart Tip Tuesday, where you can find these products and all the other products from the CCJ portfolio.
2: All right. Thank you, gentlemen. And we look forward to having you come back to us next week. Not necessarily you two, but the team from Caribbean Chemicals. Great work as usual.
0: Yes, I will, definitely. It's always a pleasure being here.
2: Well, it's a pleasure to have you on with us. That was Paul Campbell, Market Development Agronomist of the Southeast Region, and Levan Barrett, Market Development Agronomist out of the Northwest Region. Going to ask Derek to bring up our song for today, which is Butterfly. And the segment of Farm Talk was brought to you by Caribbean Chemicals and Agencies. Before we get out of here, a number of children sent in their responses. Shanoia Williams attends the Independent City Primary School, and she says, good morning. The answer to your question is the B. But we also heard from Israel, my 8-year-old farmer girl in Mandeville. The answer is the B. She says, good morning, Auntie Althea. We also had a response coming in from a youngster who attends St. George's College, Rajon Drummond, and he is in 7th grade. He says Radio Jamaica is his favorite radio station, and he did give the correct answer as well. We also had a few adults who were sending in their messages as well. We welcome those responses as well. So thank you all. And we will be back tomorrow with more Farm Talk. Oh, by the way, let me say good morning to Raylia Johnson, 10 years old, and Raylia's answer was also correct, the honeybee. And she is from the Mile Gully Primary School. Big thank you to Derek, to Paula, and to Corrine. We'll be back tomorrow with more Farm Talk in Sunnyside. Have a great day, my friends.

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3: This is Starscope for Wednesday, June 10. Aries, if a problem or misunderstanding arises with a family member or a roommate, be open to talking things out. Taurus, don't waste valuable time or mental energy ruminating on the past or things beyond your control. What can you do right now? Gemini, someone's grumpy attitude may have nothing to do with you, but it might be best to give them a little space. Cancer, don't be so hard on yourself. Keep doing the best you can. Leo, if a plan or goal seems

0: 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Capricorn, be brave enough to be vulnerable. Aquarius, you might not get the outcome you want, but it doesn't mean that you should stop trying. 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And if today's your birthday, you probably consider yourself to be a future forward thinker. You refuse to follow anybody else's template when it comes to the way that you live your life. You pride yourself on being independent. You are often so far ahead of everyone that you're usually waiting for the rest of the world to catch up. You try not to worry yourself too much about what others might think. Other people are usually coming to you for your thoughts, guidance, and opinions. This year, you might experience shifts in your friendships or your social life. The strongest bonds will carry you forward.
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0: This Thursday, June 11, Hotline joins the Heart NSDA Trust, World Skills Jamaica, and Studica Robotics for the World Skills International Invitational Training Camp at the Cardiff Hotel and Spa in Runaway Bay, St. Anne. The man in the middle, Dr. Orville Taylor, will be in the middle of the action from 9 a.m. to 12:30 p.m. for a clash of skills, innovation, and pure talent. 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
2: It's 25 minutes now, 24 minutes before 7, in fact. And we'd like to extend the condolences to the families of Carol Williams, Audley Newman, Yuda Edwards, Leonard Johnson, Donald Dowdy, Virus James, Ashley Thompson, Harris Cranston, and Yvette Dawson. Carol Williams, alias Paulette P. or Browning, of Gabby Street, Mandeville, Manchester, died on May 12, leaving children Rowan and Shernet, three grandchildren, brothers, sisters, and other relatives. The body of Carol Williams leaves TNJ Paradise Funeral Services and Supplies to the Greater Refuge Temple Apostolic Church, Hatfield, Manchester, this Saturday, June 13, for funeral service at 11. Interment will be in the Melrose Cemetery. Audley Newman of Lincoln, Manchester, died April 16, leaving wife Yvonne, eight children, 14 grandchildren, three brothers, five sisters, and other relatives. The body of Audley Newman leaves TNJ Paradise Funeral Services and Supplies to the Lincoln Missionary Church in Manchester this Saturday, June 13, for funeral service at 11 o'clock. Interment in the family plot, Nottingham, Manchester. Yuda Valerie Edwards, or Jeannie, of Greater Portmore, St. Catherine, former mortgage manager at JSL, died leaving husband Desmond and Kenroy and other relatives. The body of Yuda Valerie Edwards leaves House of Tranquility Funeral Home to the Church of the Reconciliation Roman Catholic, 307 Goodman Avenue in Bridgeport, on Saturday, June 13, for funeral service at 11. Interment will be at Dovecot. Leonard Johnson, or Sonny, of Grace Hill and Devon, Manchester, died on May 4, leaving wife Collis, five children, nine grandchildren, sisters, brothers, and other relatives. The body of Leonard Johnson leaves Lynn's Funeral Home to the Bethesda Gospel Hall, Hanbury Road, Mandeville, on Saturday for funeral service at 11. Interment in the Oaklawn Memorial Gardens, Dunsinane. Donald Dowdy of Brooklyn, Mountainside, died on April 27, leaving children Patrice and Alves, four grandchildren, two brothers, five sisters, and other relatives. A Thanksgiving service for the life of Donald Dowdy will be held at the Mountainside Methodist Church this Saturday at 11 o'clock, interment in the family plot. Virus Utilda James of Knoxwood died on May 3, leaving seven children, 10 grandchildren, two brothers, two sisters, and other relatives. A Thanksgiving service for the life of Virus Utilda James will take place at the Mountainside Assembly Church of God on Saturday morning at 11, interment in the family plot. Ashley Thompson, alias Tamo or Lee, of Winchester Terrace, Coral Garden, St. James, died on the 3rd of May, leaving wife Jacqueline, son Peter, grandchild Jonah, 6 brothers, 5 sisters, and other relatives. The body of Ashley Thompson leaves Lynn's funeral home to Andrews Memorial United Church, Ward Avenue, Mandeville, this Friday, June 12, for funeral service at 11. Interment will be in the Oak Lawn Memorial Gardens at Dunsinane. Harris Granston of 34 Fern Crescent, Black River, died on May 15, leaving wife Betty Ann, 6 children, 9 grandchildren, 5 brothers, 2 sisters, and other relatives. A service of thanksgiving for the life of Harris Granston will be held at the Newtown Independent Baptist Church this Saturday morning at 11, interment in the Logwood Cemetery. And Yvette P. Dawson of Abbey Garden, Hatfield, Manchester, died on May 4, leaving husband Donald, daughter Gracie Ann, 2 brothers, 3 sisters, and other relatives. The body of Yvette P. Dawson leaves Lynn's funeral home to the New Testament Church of God at 18 Knowles Road, Mandeville, on Saturday for funeral service at 11 o'clock. Interment will be in the Oak Lawn Memorial Gardens at Dunsinane in Manchester.

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4: Time for us to hit the streets for the first of our roving reports for this midweek morning. It's a Wednesday, and the roving report comes courtesy of Guardian General Insurance Jamaica. 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For the first time, hello, Hal Shane.
5: A very good morning to you, to Derek, Paula, Althea. And I have to say, a very good morning to the family of Portmore Church of Christ, because they have been listening keenly. So big up to yourselves. We're getting through Portia Simpson Miller Square at this point. We got down from Hagley Park Road without any challenge. We're looking at Amara Road, that area quite good as well. And if you're getting through the Richmond Park community, King's Crescent, Montgomery Avenue, Carter Avenue, offering good movement for the motoring public. When we got down to the intersection with Hagley Park Road and Waltham Park Road, we were seeing that there is a slight buildup in that area, but nothing that should detain you unnecessarily. Now, a little later on, we will be heading to P-Step to be joined by Sergeant Benito, and he'll be speaking about road safety, because this, of course, is a road safety month. We have Charles Lanneman as our broadcast engineer, and we are guided by JamNav, by Monage Informatics, Knowing the Way. So on to your next thing, Derek. It's right back to you.
4: 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Thank you so much. 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
1: It's just about 15 minutes now before 7 o'clock. Yes, indeed. Time for us to take you back in time now. 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Back to the beach.

0: Yeah, the Beach Boys. One of the classic, the big hits from the Beach Boys. Wouldn't it be nice? Indeed, it would be. 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
1: So, I'm going to play our Denron ad, but you have to explain to our producer that was born, how old are you, 12? 15, you say the Beach Boys, and she does not know what you're talking about.
0: All right, I'll school her later on. I have a Beach Boys song she will recognize for sure. That was covered by the Fat Boy. You know the Fat Boys?
1: She don't know the Fat Boy. What are you thinking?
0: Wow. She's got milk on her mouth.
1: She's explaining she doesn't know the Beach Boy.
0: Okay. All right. We'll take her to school.
1: Denron, thank you for the opportunity to introduce her.
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0: road crashes continue to claim lives across Jamaica, and motorcyclists remain among the most vulnerable road users. Last week on JCF Now, we examined the statistics and the efforts being made by the Public Safety and the Traffic Enforcement Branch to improve road safety. This week, we continue the discussion with SSP Lloyd Darby, Commanding Officer of the Public Safety and the Traffic Enforcement Branch, and DSP Marcus Graham from the Traffic Enforcement Division as they delve deeper into the challenges facing road users, the role of enforcement and education, and what every Jamaican can do to help reduce crashes and save lives. 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
3: It is currently 24 degrees in Cross Keys Square in Newport, Manchester, right now. 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
0: 4 minutes now before seven, times a moving apace, and so must we. Don't blame us, though. Blame it on the music. Time for the Caribbean Beat.

0: That's a rupee with our Music in the Caribbean beat to blame it on the music. No blames, but we are heading out now for the update from Halchain. It's our roving report courtesy of Guardian General Insurance Jamaica. 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
1: Let's just first skip over to Montego Bay, where the Salt Spring Road, for motors using that area, there's a disabled vehicle in the vicinity of Vernon's Drive. So please exercise caution in that area. Then looking at the Mandela Highway, the flow is very heavy in the Kingston area, getting up to the 6 miles. And for motorists using Spanish Town Road from 6 miles, it's a slow crawl all the way through Weymouth Drive intersection and down to this huge swimming pool that's by the Fesco area. And by Municipal Boulevard intersection along Mandela Highway, there's a disabled truck. So please exercise caution in that vicinity. Derek, back to you.
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5: Coming up in Newsline 7 this morning. Stakeholders in the education sector take issue with Capri report that speaks to funding for the education sector. Excelsior High School student dies from stab wounds received in Harborview in May. Presiding judge declares that he will no longer tolerate the recurring absence of defense attorneys in the trial of Tesha Miller and his 24 co-accused. KSAMC to ramp up its drive against illegally mounted signs and billboards in plazas across the municipality. And in the financial report at 7:15, Labor and Social Security Minister says Jamaica Productivity Center will be the focal point of national efforts to improve productivity. Newsline 7 is your 30-minute news package. 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
0: I'm Paula Ann Porter-Jones, and these are the latest stories from the Radio Jamaica News Centre. Stakeholders in the education sector have taken issue with a report from the Caribbean Policy Research Institute, CAPRI, warning that Jamaica is not seeing the results where it matters most, despite billions spent on children each year. The CAPRI report says there's a troubling disconnect between public spending and actual outcomes for the nation's children. The report says education receives 16 to 17% of total government expenditure and about 5% of GDP, which is above the Latin America and the Caribbean regional average. It says that it's comparable with the world's highest performing education systems. But president of the Jamaica Teachers Association, Mark Malava, says the annual spend is not adequate to transform the education sector.
3: If it is that we have not yet ascertained the unit cost to educate a child and apply that accordingly, then we are essentially comparing apples to oranges. And I have made the point in terms of the JTA's Go Public Fund Education Initiative, where when you look at the developed countries like Finland, Finland spends in excess of 1.7 million Jamaican dollars on education. We are spending far less than that. Less than $300,000, in fact, and if it's just between early childhood and secondary education, if you apply tertiary, then that figure goes down considerably.
4: That figure is per what?
3: Per individual, per capita.
4: For over what period of time?
3: Annually.
0: President of the Jamaica Teachers Association, Mark Malava, responding to Beyond the Headlines host, Dion Jackson Miller. And immediate past president of the Jamaica Association of Principals of Secondary Schools, Linvern Wright, believes the use of per capita GDP spend in the CAPRI report is misleading.
5: In fact, the World Bank actually believes that per student spending is what we really should be looking at. World Bank and UNESCO, both of them. And I'll just give you some examples. Barbados spends 5.6% of GDP on education. Jamaica does the same. Barbados spend is 4,000 to 5,500 US per child. Jamaica's is 1,200 to 1,900. Trinidad spends 4%, which is less than Jamaica, but they spend in a band of 3,500 to 5,000 a child. Singapore spends less than 3% of its GDP on education, but they are way over $10,000 per child. That's why it is misleading to say that we are spending adequately. And it's politically sounding nice. The politicians love it. And many, many persons who want to say economically this is good love it. But when we speak to it in the way we are speaking and say that countries that are doing comparatively well in education, we are spending the same as them, it is deceptive to say that.
0: Immediate past president of the Jamaica Association of Principals of Secondary Schools, Linvern Wright. And director of research at the Caribbean Policy Research Institute, CAPRI, Dr. Diana Thorburn, says questions remain about accountability and management of resources in the education sector.
6: We put in a lot of money, and we are putting in increasing amounts of money, particularly in education, and we're still getting poor results. We still have low literacy results. At various standardized tests, we're still getting results that we would not expect to get. So we hear this constant lament of we're doing so poorly in our education system, the education system needs X and Y and Z, and we keep putting more and more resources into it, not as much as

We would like to, obviously, but we're a poor country. And until we can change that, we're not going to be able to spend anymore. We spend nearly 20% of our budget on education. We have to be realistic about what Jamaica can actually afford.

0: 29-year-old Kemar Mitchell, fled the scene following the stabbing incident, but he later surrendered to the police, where he was charged. When he was charged by investigators in the Kingston Eastern Division in relation to the teen's stabbing. A man was shot and killed during a reported confrontation with the police along Landlease Lane Road in Kingston yesterday. It's reported that about 3:50 p.m., the police were on special operations in the Papine Police Area when information was received about armed men traveling in a gray Honda Civic motor car in the Landlease community. The team intercepted the vehicle at the entrance to the community. The police say a man armed with a handgun alighted from the motor car and opened fire at them, which led to a shootout. When the shooting subsided, the man was found suffering from bullet wounds. The police reported that the man was clutching a 9mm pistol with a magazine affixed containing 9 9mm cartridges. The injured man was taken to the University Hospital of the West Indies, where he was pronounced dead. Indicom is investigating the incident. The presiding judge in the trial of Tesha Miller and his 24 co-accused yesterday drew a line in the sand, declaring that he will no longer tolerate the recurring absence of defense attorneys and the failure to indicate whether arrangements have been made for colleagues to appear on their behalf. This comes less than a month after Justice Dale Palmer expressed concern about the recurring absence of attorneys in the gang trial, noting that the absences and lack of communication are getting progressively worse. Justice Palmer warned that he will not accommodate the situation any longer, adding that if the matter is to be referred to the General Legal Counsel, so be it. More in this report from Raquel Porter.
1: Noting that there are more than 20 attorneys in the matter, the judge said it is the duty of counsel to make arrangements and communicate if they are going to be late. He questioned why he has to keep repeating himself in a case that has been before the court for months. Justice Palmer said, "This is the case every single morning," adding that it is discourteous because he deliberately starts after 10 o'clock to facilitate counsel who may have other engagements. He also pointed out that the witness was outside waiting. The judge said that sometimes attorneys holding four colleagues appear to have no idea where those attorneys are. 3 hours later, the situation worsened. Only four defense attorneys were present in court following the lunch adjournment, and those holding for their colleagues were unable to agree on a witness statement. At least four defendants were unrepresented. Attorney Paul Gentles, who apologized and said he was holding for several attorneys, requested a 5-minute break while awaiting responses. When proceedings resumed, Attorney Javid Grant, who was holding for Tesha Miller's legal team, said he could no longer continue holding because of differing instructions. Mr. Gentles told the court, "I find that we're in a precarious and slightly embarrassing position." Justice Palmer questioned how defendants could have 2, 3, and even 4 attorneys representing them, yet only 4 or 5 attorneys were present in court and without instructions. Describing the situation as unacceptable, the judge said valuable court time was being lost. He added that his accommodating approach had come back to bite him and that not even the bare courtesies were being extended to the court anymore. The judge stressed that the court ought not to be held ransom and said it is not the court's responsibility to send attorneys in search of their colleagues. Justice Palmer warned that when the administrative document for the day is submitted, everyone will be included. Raquel Porto reporting for Radio Jamaica News.
0: Thank you, Raquel. The Kingston and St. Andrew Municipal Corporation is to ramp up its drive against illegally mounted signs and billboards in plazas across the municipality. Mayor of Kingston Andrew Swaby has announced that mobile outreach stations will be set up in plazas and commercial areas across the municipality to better educate business operators about signs and billboards. Mayor Swaby says the initiative is aimed at improving public awareness of the regulations governing signage and ensuring businesses are informed about the proper requirements.
2: These engagements are not only intended to strengthen

0: heightened awareness of the signage regularization process, but also to provide real-time clarification and to support business operators who may still be uncertain about their obligations under the law. Businesses will also be afforded opportunity to settle outstanding signage fees during these engagements should they wish to do so. This initiative therefore reflects our continued commitment to education, accessibility, and voluntary compliance before stronger enforcement measures become necessary.
1: Mayor of Kingston, Andrew Swaby. And Mayor Swaby says the municipal corporation will be taking a zero-tolerance approach to enforcement.
0: I wish to make it clear that participation in these engagements should not be viewed as a substitute for compliance. Entities operating within plazas and commercial centers visited by our team will be given a one-week period to settle any outstanding signage obligation after that engagement. Failure to do so will result in enforcement action in accordance with the law.
1: Mayor of Kingston, Andrew Swaby. He was speaking yesterday during the monthly meeting of the Kingston and St. Andrew Municipal Corporation. And those are the stories from the Radio Jamaica News Desk at this time. 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Hal Shane Burke, what is your update with the traffic?
2: Well, Paula, the Spanish Town Bypass is seeing an easy flow of movement in the easterly direction. Now, the lights just by Marchpen Road intersection, those are out. So please look out for those situations there. And then getting down Old Harbour Road, the traffic builds just by Hopedale all the way up to the roundabout. And then as we're making our way down in a westerly direction, we're seeing that there's another build-up getting from the Jamaica Broilers area all the way up to the intersection with Featherbed Lane. And then just by Jacaranda, there's another line of vehicles making its way up to get onto the Old Harbour Road area. Paula, back to you.
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0: And now the details. Labor and Social Security Minister Pernell Charles Jr. says the Jamaica Productivity Center will be the focal point of national efforts to improve productivity as the country seeks to raise output relative to input. Speaking on Radio Jamaica's Rail Business Program, Minister Charles said the center, which operates within his ministry, is already undertaking significant work toward the development of a national productivity index. He says the initiative will also involve education and training to ensure productivity is understood not as a buzzword, but as a practical tool to drive economic growth while helping to contain inflation. The minister also emphasized that artificial intelligence will play a major role in boosting productivity for those who are trained and prepared to use it effectively. However, he warned that it could also lead to displacement and job losses for those who are not adequately prepared for the technological shift. He disclosed that he has undergone extensive training in the productive use of AI, noting that the training has also been extended to staff within his ministry. Minister Charles encouraged other employers to provide similar training opportunities for their workers. PBS says 2025 has been a challenging but transformative year as the company navigates global economic pressures, delayed government contracts, and rapid technological change. The Technology Solutions Group says revenue for the year totaled $374.9 million, falling short of its $425 million target. The company attributes the shortfall to procurement delays on major regional government technology projects, as well as currency volatility in some markets. However, net profit declined sharply to $4.3 million, well below expectations of $13.6 million. PBS says the result was heavily impacted by a tax charge of $9.9 million. The company says it is now working on improved tax planning across its 24-country footprint, with structural changes expected in 2026. PBS says its performance reflects a business that is maturing, adapting, and positioning itself with intention for the years ahead. Looking ahead, the group says artificial intelligence and increased digital investment across the region are expected to drive new demand for its services. The Bank of Jamaica will seek to withdraw another $15 billion from the financial system tomorrow as it continues efforts to contain inflationary pressures. The move follows the central bank's absorption of $53 billion on Monday and a further $27 billion last week. The instrument will mature on July 10, when investors will receive interest at a rate of 5.75% per annum, subject to the government's 25% withholding tax. Banks and cambios are now selling the U.S. dollar for $158.93, while the going rate for the Canadian dollar is $114.15. The pound is fetching $213.03, while the euro will open trading at $182.83. And finally, oil prices climbed about 1% on Wednesday, moving away from a seven-week low touched in the previous season after the U.S. military launched new strikes against Iran and as market data showed another large draw in U.S. crude stocks. The U.S. military's strikes on Iranian targets followed President Donald Trump's vow on Tuesday to respond to the downing of a U.S. Apache attack helicopter overnight in a fresh escalation that threatens to unravel a fragile ceasefire between Washington and Tehran. Brent futures rose 83 cents to $92.29 a barrel, while U.S. West Texas Intermediate crude climbed 68 cents or to $88.97. And those are the stories making up the financial report this morning. They were brought to you courtesy of our friends at JN Bank Small Business Loans. They'll help you find a way. It's now 20 minutes after 7. 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
2: It's a big show, right?
0: Yes, sir.
2: 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Good morning to your listeners. Welcome to your breakfast sports report. We start with news on football. As Mount Pleasant FA are champions of the Papayas Challenge Cup after beating Malines United 5-1 in the final played at the Anthony Spaulding Sports Complex on Tuesday night. Tournament's leading goal scorer, Daniel Green, got the St. Anne team going in the 7th minute before two goals each from player of the final, Tajay McIntosh, and a substitute, Shaquille Bradford. Nicholas Nelson got the goal for Malines United in the 74th minute. With 2 days to go before kickoff, the pitches are ready, the excitement is mounting, and the players are rearing to go for this year's FIFA Men's World Cup to be co-hosted by the United States, Mexico, and Canada. However, the games will not go ahead without proper security in place. Jermaine Brown reports.
3: Whether it's Big Wall or the greatest show on earth, security and safety are two of the main factors at any major event. A FIFA World Cup in this part of the hemisphere is expected to be laden heavily with security. In Mexico, there'll be three host cities, one of which is Guadalajara, a city known for its crime rate. It's one of the cartel's hot spots. This is why the Mexicans are leaving no stones unturned. They're deploying 100,000 soldiers around stadia, airport, and hotels. There'll be aerial support, along with remote dogs, which can be seen in supermarkets. One of the features of the robot dogs is that they can actually scan your face to check if you are on the wanted list. 7 matches are expected to be played at the Miami Stadium, and crowd control is one of their main concerns. The 2024 Copa America match in the city between Argentina and Colombia is a stark reminder why security must be at its highest. Like Miami, Atlanta is ready to counter any danger that may come at them. As for those who are planning to use drones for basic needs, this will not be the time to be flying them around. Live coverage of the 2026 FIFA World Cup will be available on TVJ, onespotmedia.com in Jamaica only, while radio coverage will be on Fame 95 FM.
2: Thanks, Jermaine Brown, with that report. 2019 World Championship silver medalist Danielle Thomas-Dodd will be in action at 11:42 a.m. as the women's shot put gets the Diamond League portion of the Oslo meet underway later today. Thomas-Dodd is among 6 Jamaicans listed to compete, including former triple jumper Jordan Scott. Scott, who has leapt to a personal best 17.66 meters already this season, will contest the men's triple jump alongside compatriot and world under 20 record holder Jaden Hibbert. Akilah Smith will compete in the women's triple jump. 2-time World Championship bronze medalist Rachel Clayton will line up in the women's 400 meter hurdles, while national record holder Lakeisha Price will compete in the women's 400 meters. Host Bangladesh registered only their second ever one-day international win over Australia and first in 21 years, winning the first one-day international by 86 runs via the Duckworth-Lewis-Stern method in Mirpur on Tuesday. Centre bat Bangladesh posted 284 for 8. All-rounder Mossadegh Hussain top scored with 86. Najmul Hussain Shantor made 67 and Tanzeed Hassan 54 as Nathan Ellis took 3 for 38 for the Aussies. In reply, Australia, without a host of first-team players, were in early trouble at 2 for 2. Then labouring to 191 for 9 before lightning storm ended play early. Cameron Green made 52 not out and Alex Carey 47. Nahid Rana took 4 for 41, while Mossadegh Hussain claimed 2 for 37 on his first appearance for 4 years for Bangladesh. Bangladesh's only other ODI win over Australia came at Cardiff in 2005 in a tri-nation series involving England. The second one-day international also takes place at the Sher Bangla National Stadium on Thursday. With the aim of upskilling local and regional coaches, Jamaica Squash, in partnership with the Pan American Squash Federation, hosted a 3-day Level 2 coaching course at the Ligonie Club in New Kingston on the weekend. As Garfield Jones reports, 12 coaches participated in the program.
4: 10 Jamaican coaches and 2 from the Cayman Islands were taken through theory and practical sessions both on and off the court. World and European Squash Federation certified coach and tutor Colin White was the facilitator for the intense 3-day course on the weekend. White, who was in the island in 2025 for the Level 1 course, explained the difference between both courses.
5: The Level 1 is aimed at beginners, getting people into the sport for the first time. Those people who maybe cannot hit a ball and helping them through the development. Level 2 is more aimed at an intermediate level player. So those people who are playing 2 or 3 times a week and want to get better.
4: National women's player Mehar Trahan shared what she learned over the 3 days.
6: I would say that it involves a lot of work for us and knowledge for us to take in, but that does not necessarily need to translate to the kid or the student having a lot of information put onto them. So I would say we learn a lot of really useful tools and ways to involve the sport in a way that is easiest for the kid to learn, as well as make it efficient and see progress every day or work towards a progressive learning. So I would say that it involves a lot of what Level 1 is, but it is a completely different step higher.
4: Meanwhile, coach from the Cayman Islands, Nico Tummings, says he's hoping that with his increased

0: knowledge, he can attract more interest in the sport back home.
1: I would say for the most part, it's low-key. It's growing, but it's a slow growth. So I'm excited to go back over there and try to bring more kids on. We've been trying to push for new members, new coaches, and also new players, new students. So it's growing, but slowly.
0: The course was sponsored by Pan American Squash in association with Jamaica Squash.
2: Thanks, Garfield Jones, with that report. And at Sports Time, Sri Lanka emerging players are 173 for the loss of 5 this in their second innings against the West Indies Academy in the first of 2 four-day unofficial tests in Sri Lanka. Now, the West Indies team made 381, and this after Sri Lanka batting first made 356 all out. Now, Pulindo Pereira is at the crease on 50, and Anjala Bandara, who made a century in the first innings, he's there on 57. Sri Lanka, they lead by 148 runs. That's the Sri Lanka Emerging Players team. Finally, Serena Williams rolled back the years at Queens with a winning performance on her comeback to tennis after a 3.5-year absence. Playing doubles alongside Canadian teenager Victoria Mboko, the 44-year-old American didn't look a touch out of place as the pair won 7-6, 6-2 to upset third seeds Erin Rotliff and Nicole McLeher Martinez. Now, Williams said she was evolving away from tennis in 2022 after winning 23 Grand Slam singles titles in her 27-year career. Excitement about a possible return grew last year when her name appeared on the list of players registered for the drug testing pool. And again, when it was put on the International Tennis Integrity Agency reinstatements list in February. But her comeback was only confirmed last week when it was announced she would be joining 19-year-old Mboko for doubles at London's Queen's Club. The pair will face Canada's Leila Fernandez and Germany's Laura Siegmann in the second round. And that's it for your Breakfast Sports Report. I'm Renardo Brown. Good morning. It's back to you, Paulo.
3: Thank you, Renardo. We recap Newsline 7. Stakeholders in the education sector take issue with Capri report that speaks to funding for the education sector. Excelsior High School student dies from stab wounds received in Harborview in May. Presiding judge declares that he will no longer tolerate the recurring absence of defense attorneys in the trial of Tesha Miller and his 24 co-accused. KSAMC to ramp up its drive against illegally mounted signs and billboards in plazas across the municipality. Newsline 7 is your 30-minute news package. 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
5: just about 7:31, and time now for Help Me Understand This Just a Little Bit More, brought to you by Jamaica Mountain Peak Flavored Coffee. We dare you. All right, let's say good morning and welcome to Dr. Orville Taylor. What's up, Doc?
6: Mes amis.
5: All is well?
6: Mostly.
3: Bonjour, mes amis.
6: Oui, ça va, ouais.
3: Well, it's not mes amis anymore. Are you one? Mon ami. Bonjour, ça va bien.
6: You never know. In high school, they said I'm legion because I'm many.
3: Psycho.
6: Sometimes. I'll tell you what my nickname, one of the nicknames in high school. Not on air, you're crazy.
3: Okay, Derek,
6: I'll tell
3: please.
6: You when I get it.
3: Derek,
6: yeah.
3: go.
5: I'm listening to all five of you. all right, listen, Dr. Taylor, help me with this one. Director of Research at Capri, Dr. Diana Thorburn, mm-hmm. has been in the news. One of the points she mentioned is that Jamaica

0: Because coercion politics is weakening, and it's a good thing. So, for the youngsters listening, help me explain to them what, perchance, is coercion politics and why we should celebrate its demise.
1: All right, sir. Well, you know, we are coming from out of an era, and some of us as were alive remember it, where you either had to be Labourite or PNP, and there was a kind of garrisonization of the politics, not just in terms of certain constituencies, but we had an undeclared kind of civil war. And so you, as a matter of fact, you know, we also had a lot of voter fraud. Let's face it, where you sometimes, if you, especially in a garrison community, you turn up and realize that you already had voted. And in any event, you voted, or when you vote, people see that you actually have to vote for a particular party. No, that was the most extreme form of coercion politics.
0: Yes.
1: Now, what has happened is, of course, having now evolved into one of the best electoral systems coming from out of that in the world, I'd say, certainly in the hemisphere, we, with our entrenched democracy, because the wonderful thing is that we do recognize and accept what election results are. We don't try to overthrow a government or anything of the sort, or make a rush onto our capital or anything like that. Nothing like that. We you know, we go through our sour grapes and things, but at the end of the day, we are a stable democracy.
0: Yes.
1: So then that filters downwards now, where people actually have choices. And so you see what looks like an increase in voter apathy, and that will happen because what an opposition has to do is that it has to significantly distinguish itself from the governing party. And so as long as there is not that very, very sharp demarcation between what the party is versus what the other one isn't, then, of course, you are going to have low voter turnout. And that's an indication, of course. I mean, it's a bad sign in the sense that, you know, the alternatives are not presented for the public,
0: yeah,
1: so that we can't really vote, so we're not that interested.
0: So it means,
1: but on
0: there's
1: the other hand,
0: other
1: nobody's
0: work to
1: forcing
0: do.
1: Us to because in a situation where we say we have a white dog versus monkey, you know, I'm not going to do that, right? So we are not going to be forced to vote for either. So yeah, it is a good thing for our democracy, but it does say though, Derek,
0: yes,
1: that our political parties really need to make themselves more attractive to the average individual, because the majority of Jamaicans really are not particularly interested in the process.
0: Mm-hmm.
1: Yeah.
0: What about those parties who say a win is a win?
1: Yeah, a win is a win, of course. Yeah, a win is a win, and that is absolutely true.
0: But you want broader engagement.
1: But of course you want broader engagement, because broader engagement allows the public to buy into all of the other kinds of things in national development.
0: Indeed.
1: Because, you know, you need to have a population that is motivated. You know, I tell you this, you know, when I teach the industrial relations and classes and the HR people, and I do the seminar, that look here, that the main thing that makes people perform is where they buy into their political leadership. And so, you know, with their leadership anyway, full stop. But the political leadership, because there are a lot of things that will require high levels of cooperation with the public. Mm-hmm. So where you believe in your government, you see greater cooperation with law enforcement, you see greater cooperation with the municipality, greater cooperation with all of the civil organizations, etc. It happens. So when they don't like the government and they don't like the opposition, then they don't participate voluntarily in a whole range of things which are good for the nation. So you do need that. You do need to have a leadership that captures the imagination of the majority of people. So yes, it gets you past the gate. But after it gets you past the gate or gets you past the post, what happens afterwards?
0: Mm-hmm. Oh, I see.
1: And that's the behavioral science part of it, bro.
0: That is why I pulled you in on this one. Thanks so much, my friend.
1: One love, man. Take
0: Catch
1: it easy.
0: You later on.
1: All right. Okay, Paula.
2: Au revoir, monsieur.
1: A bientôt.
2: Oui, oui.
0: All right. That's Dr. Orville Taylor. helping me understand this. Just

0: just a little bit more. Thanks as well to Jamaica Mountain Peak Flavored Coffee. We dare you. All right, follow us now as we go back out into the traffic for the update on what's rolling, what's stagnant, what's developing. It's a roving report courtesy of Guardian General Insurance Jamaica. Live safe, live easy. Here again is Hal Shaneburg.
1: Thank you very much, Derek. It was a slow roll along the Old Harbour Road getting through the Church Pen area. There was a big truck that was slow movement in that area, getting through gutters as well. By the time we got down to East Street, that is where things picked up just a little bit. You had to navigate around a couple of garbage trucks that were on duty, especially just by the transport centre. Looking at South Street, we're seeing a steady movement of vehicles to get out onto the toll road area. Darlington Drive is seeing a few vehicles in that space, but just be careful because there are a number of taxi operators that are parked just by the entrance there. And then West Street, we're seeing a line of barreling towards us, but you have to navigate some huge craters, so exercise caution as you do so because water is still on the road, even though we're seeing the rays of the sun spewing through the clouds and cascading onto the thoroughfares before us. Now, a little later on, after the world news, we head to P-Step to link with Sergeant Bonito. Until then, Derek, it's back to you.
0: All righty. Thank you, Shane Burke. 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We'll join the team after the world news, as you heard. Stay tuned.
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0: couple of my favorite brethrens. And yes, they are brethrens too, huh? That's Cure, a.k.a. Siobhan, working out with McKeehan. Believe in me.
1: You spell Siobhan's name again?
0: Q-Y-O-R.
1: So I am looking at it, and I never remember said that he did change, that he had changed his name. I love Siobhan.
0: Mm-hmm.
1: Okay, Cure, pronounced Cure. Q, what?
0: O-R. Q-Y-O-R.
1: Q-Y-O-R. 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
0: 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In just a moment. Hang on.
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protect ya. Road crashes continue to claim lives across Jamaica, and motorcyclists remain among the most vulnerable road users. Last week on JCF Now, we examined the statistics and the efforts being made by the Public Safety and the Traffic Enforcement Branch to improve road safety. This week, we continue the discussion with SSP Lloyd Darby, Commanding Officer of the Public Safety and the Traffic Enforcement Branch, and DSP Marcus Graham from the Traffic Enforcement Division as they delve deeper into the challenges facing road users, the role of enforcement and education, and what every Jamaican can do to help reduce crashes and save lives. Whether you're a motorist, motorcyclist, pillion rider, cyclist, or pedestrian, this is a conversation that could help protect you and your loved ones. Tune in to JCF Now this Thursday at 8 p.m. on Radio Jamaica 94 FM.

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0: All right, let's bring out the fine china and welcome Jacinth Headlam. She's a Jamaican-born filmmaker, actress, author, motivational speaker, entrepreneur, founder, CEO of Innerstar and Jacinth Media Production. And she's one, are we? Morning, Jacinth. How you do?
2: Good morning. Good morning. How are you?
0: I'm so happy to have you here. Thanks for making the time to join us. Now, I am looking at your passion about using storytelling, media, and the arts in a bit to inspire transformation, and we got to talk about that. But when I see all of these things on your resume, I have to figure out how it all began. So, where are you from originally?
2: Absolutely. I'm from St. Mary, Richmond, St. Mary.
0: Yeah, country girl.
2: Yes, I am a country girl. I'm proud about it. I was raised by my grandmother, Lucilda, you know, she's an evangelist, Lucilda Jackson, while my family was in the States, my mom and dad trying to figure out the green card immigration, all the things, you know?
0: Yes, yes. How was that St. Mary experience for you as a young girl?
2: Humbling because of course in St. Mary when you're growing up you're in a board house, ding top. If it rained, we all feel it. No running water, having to either go miles down the road to fetch water, I've missed such and such house, or going to the river. Five to a bed, when one pee to bed, we all pee to bed. You know how it go already. But it was humbling because it made me, you know, who I am. It made me so appreciative of life. So when I got to U.S., you know, it humbled me. Yes. It was also a culture shock as well. Just of all places, New York City, that's a big culture shock.
0: That's a big jump.
2: But, you know, it's a big, from country to a big, big major city, complete culture shock.
0: From zinc top houses to skyscrapers blocking the sun.
2: Yeah. Yes. You know already, yes.
0: Yeah. Do you draw on any of that St. Mary experience in your storytelling? Does it inspire your work? Yes.
2: Oh, yes. For me, when I growing up, I knew I always had this creative nudge. I always wanted to do something in the creative industry, in the in the arts. So anything that I do as a filmmaker, it always ties in my Caribbean culture. I did not see a representation of me on the screen here in America. Mm-hmm. And if I did see a Caribbean actor, it was always like the maid or the nanny. You know, there was no white collar worker on TV or in the movies here if you have an accent. Yeah. So for me as a filmmaker and, you know, as a writer, producer, an actress, I had to create those roles for myself, which is why I had to shift from just acting and waiting for opportunities to creating opportunities. So, you know, my film Love After Holiday, which was screened out there in Jamaica and also came out in the movie theaters, I tied in my Caribbean culture, you know, where my accent was very fluent in the movie. My mother was very fluent with the Jamaican accent, patois, in the movie. Because, and that was number 3 on BET platform here in America when it came out for Christmas, you know. Yeah. So I told myself that going, you know, any project that I do personally put out, I have to have my culture tied to it because representation matters. And we're not just the maid or, you know, the badman stick them up or the nanny, that we can be the doctor, the lawyer. Even when I was casting and going to auditions, the minute they hear me speak, they're like, oh my God, where are you from? I hear an accent. And I wouldn't get booked for certain roles because I had an accent.
0: Oh. Yeah. So you had to learn to code switch.
2: Yeah. I mean, even if when I code switch certain words, they can still tell that I'm not from

0: Okay.
1: So
0: you decided that if they won't open the door, I'll build my own door.
1: You know, I always say the food tastes so much better at your own table, don't it?
0: Absolutely.
1: All right.
0: Along the way, you would have had some failures and perhaps learned some lessons. Talk to me about that.
1: Absolutely. I would definitely say some failures, especially when you're trying to be an entrepreneur, is you're going to lose some. You're going to have many losses. You're going to have many doors slammed in your face. You're going to have more no's than yes. When I started this industry as an actor and a model, I had we always say in the industry, for every 100 no's, you get one yes. So you're every day you're auditioning, and you hear nothing. Yeah. So that's something that it builds your muscle, because you have to really be passionate about this thing. If you're weak-minded, or, you know, it's not something that you wholeheartedly want to commit to, it will break you.
0: Yes.
1: You know, it would definitely like damage your self-esteem, you know, but you have to really know, come hell or high waters, this is what my purpose is. This is what I feel like I'm called to do. And whether I get 100 yes or one yes, I'm still going to be committed. Yeah. So that's one thing that I had to learn head on. Whether I get a yes or a no, I'm tied to this. This is my purpose. And then that's when I had to start to create opportunities for not just myself, but for others, you know, and doing so and trying to create my own film. I lost a lot of money. You know, my first project, I lost $25,000, and this project is still sitting there. It went nowhere. I mean, I won some film festival here and there, but I didn't get the distribution deal I wanted for a TV pilot. But you know, a couple of years later, I was able to do Love After Holidays, which came out, you know, and it did amazing for Reggae Month. I'm so grateful for, you know, Minister Babsy Grange and her team, and just making this opportunity possible to have Love After Holiday a part of Reggae Month. So, and then for it to be number 3 on BET Network here in the States, it's grateful how it come around full circle. So I would say, never give up, man, on your dream, and you have to invest in yourself. You're gonna lose some, you're gonna win some, but it starts with you, you know?
0: Yes, indeed. Certainly from moving from a small town, country in Jamaica to Brooklyn, if you can make that transition, then I'm sure you would have had all the stick-to-itiveness that you needed to succeed in all those ventures that you set your hand to. Talk to me about the work itself. What are you on to now?
1: Right now, I have my nonprofit Innistar. It's a 501c3 nonprofit organization where now I teach the arts. So I teach filmmaking. I teach on camera glow confidence. And as of lately, I just not work with the youth. But I, because of my grandmother and she's turning 100 years old, I did something in her honor where I teach confidence to our older adults, ages 60 plus, where we teach them confidence. We get their hair, makeup, nails done, massage, and give them a photo shoot and, you know, glam them up and pour into them. So that's something that was very passionate about, because I feel like that's a community that's often overlooked.
0: Yes.
1: And that you don't really see a lot of organization paying attention to that community. You see a lot for the kids, you see a lot for women, or, you know, health, like Cancer Society and stuff like that, but not a lot for our older elder adults.
0: Yes, you did mention your grandma. Is she still around?
1: Yeah, she's in St. Mary. She said, you know, no, better not bury everybody in America. Send me home, so she went home.
0: Yeah. What's one?
1: She's in St. Mary now.
0: What's one lesson you got from grandma that has carried you through life?
1: You know, just seeing her, you know, going to the market and building, because I grew up watching her as an entrepreneur. She had her own store. She had to go to the market, buy our chicken, our vegetables, and sell our stuff, our snacks. And she built that from the ground up. And,
0: yeah.
1: You know, and it just taught me the grit and the grind and faith, you know, when life throws you, you know, odds and how to rise above that and keep going, you know. Even with me going through so much life hurdles, losing everything, going through a bad divorce and having to build myself from scratch, from the mud, I learned that from her. I see her raise 7 kids and raise them on her own and run her shop and go, you know, and do everything to the best of her ability, you know, while still ministry, you know, doing ministry. So I just taught, she taught me resilience, man. You can't, you gotta do everything that you're doing wholeheartedly, and you gotta have resilience, because life is gonna come with many obstacles, a lot of failures, and life owes you nothing. Yes. Everything that you want, you have to go out and get it. No one is gonna hand it. And I love the fact that with the internet now, no matter where you are in the world, in Africa, in the Caribbean islands, we have access to do it all. With, especially with AI, we have no excuse, none. Like, yeah. this is an amazing time to be an entrepreneur right now.
0: Yes.
1: You know, and to really make your dream come true, because now there's no gatekeepers. You have direct access to consumers no matter where you are in the world. Before it was like, I can't wait to go to America. I can't wait to go to the Big Apple to be a star, to do this. You don't have to. You can do it right from TikTok. Yeah. Right from Instagram. Yes. Right from Facebook. Yes. You know, so I love the access that we have now. You want to put your music out? Put your music out. Yes. Direct access. Put your movie out. Everybody's doing vertical dramas now, right from their cell phones.
0: Do the darn thing.
1: We have no more barriers, no more gatekeepers. We have direct access. You want to write the book? Now you can publish your own book. You don't have to go to a traditional publisher no more.
0: Yeah.
1: You know, and that's one thing I help people. I help people write and publish their books and then transform it into a movie. Yeah. You know, so yeah, I'm excited for where we are in this generation in terms of entrepreneurship and just walking out our purpose and our passion and really, like, you know, living out our legacy.
0: Yes. Folks, we're speaking with the filmmaker, actress, and entrepreneur, Jacynth Headlam. Jacynth, if you could look back at that little girl at Zion Hill Primary School in St. Mary, what's one thing you would say to her?
1: Don't second guess yourself. Don't second guess yourself, Jacynth. You are enough. Don't play small. Stop trying to people please and play small and dim your light so, you know, you can fit in people's boxes and fit in. You're not gonna fit in. You're different for a reason. God said you're fearfully and wonderfully made, and you have to find your uniqueness and monetize and really build on that. Because that very thing that we insecure about, Jacynth, or that very thing that we run. Can you hear me?
0: You are a storyteller. I've got to cut you. Oh, thank you so much.
1: You're enough. And don't give me a like. Sorry.
0: Indeed. Yes. Absolutely. Thanks for being here. Thanks for dropping by. And best of luck in all that you set your hand to. Jacynth Headlam, our guest in the guest room, courtesy of TPD Coast Team Jamaica training program. Up next, the BBC World News by Lasco Gold. It is 8 o'clock.
2: Welcome to NewsHour from the BBC World Service. I'm Sean Lay. Donald Trump says Iran has been taking too long to reach a deal. His remarks follow attacks and counterattacks after US military helicopter was shot down. Rebels in Myanmar tell the BBC they're losing ground to the military after the government began conscripting thousands to be soldiers, but they won't give up.
3: The lives of our comrades can never be exchanged for anything. I'll return to fight one way or another. I will fight until the end for the future of our children.
2: And we hear about a concert to celebrate the completion of Barcelona's Sagrada Familia on the centenary of the death of its architect, Antoni Gaudí.
4: It's a building that's owned by generations, and generations have worked on this building. So it's, you know, it becomes not just a vision of Gaudí, but it becomes a vision of the entire community.
2: All that and more after the news.
5: BBC News with Moira Alderson. Iranian state media say thousands of people in the southern town of Sirik are without drinking water after two reservoirs were damaged by US strikes. The US military said it hit Iranian targets in response to the downing of an American helicopter on Monday. Iran attacked American bases across the region. Yolande Nell is in Jerusalem.
6: Just a day ago, President Trump suggested that the US and Iran were in the final throes of agreeing a very good deal. But then, after he accused Iran of downing a US Army helicopter, US forces launched their latest strikes on the country. Iran quickly retaliated by attacking Bahrain, Kuwait, and Jordan. A US official said nearly all of the Iranian missiles and drones were intercepted, with no reported casualties. Iran's foreign ministry said that in the light of repeated US ceasefire violations, contradictory messages and shifting demands, it was reviewing the ongoing talks with Washington through mediators. But Mr. Trump's latest social media post was dismissive. He described Iran as all talk and no action.
5: Reports from Lebanon say the Israeli military has carried out an airstrike on the centre of the southern Lebanese city of Sidon. A journalist with the French news agency reported hearing an explosion before seeing a car burning. The authorities in Hong Kong have charged seven people and two companies over the deadly fire that tore through a public housing complex last year. 168 people died. The accused include directors and inspectors of a firm involved in renovating the estate. Ukraine's military says it's again hit Russian and Russian-controlled infrastructure behind the front lines. It includes facilities serving the port in the Russian-occupied city of Mariupol. Meanwhile, Russia has again struck energy targets in Ukraine. Danny Eberhard reports.
7: A Ukrainian military unit said a combined operation had hit electrical substations, radar and fuel tanks in Mariupol. Meanwhile, in Russia itself, President Zelensky said Ukrainian-made missiles had hit a military plant in the city of Cheboksary that he said manufactured parts for drones and missiles. Ukraine also says it struck another Russian oil depot. Russia continues to damage Ukraine's energy network. The Ukrainian authorities say the latest Russian attacks have caused power cuts to some residents of six regions.
5: A Sudanese man has appeared in court in Northern Ireland, accused of attempted murder over a knife attack. The man has been remanded in custody. The attack sparked violent anti-immigrant demonstrations in parts of Belfast, with people being forced to flee their homes as buildings were set on fire. The British Prime Minister, Keir Starmer, has called for the protests to stop.
8: We are united in calling for calm and determined to restore order, support the police and all those on the front line, and ensure that justice is done.
5: You're listening to World News from the BBC. Pakistan says it's carried out strikes on suspected militant hideouts along the Afghan border, killing dozens of insurgents. The information minister, Ata'ullah Tara, said four targets were destroyed, including a training centre. But earlier, the Afghan Taliban said the strikes had killed 13 civilians in three provinces. There's no independent confirmation of either account. The strikes followed an attack by Islamist insurgents on a checkpoint near Peshawar. South African police are searching for a group of gunmen who shot dead 12 people at an informal settlement in Johannesburg. More than 10 men reportedly arrived at the collection of metal shacks in the Cleveland area and opened fire on residents before escaping in a van. Local people say they think the attack was the result of a turf war between rival groups of illegal miners living in the area. The European Chemicals Agency says it's recommended classifying trifluoroacetic acid, TFA, as toxic for human reproduction. The substance, known as a forever chemical for taking a long time to break down, can accumulate in the environment. And Barisan Etarajan reports.
9: The decision by the European Union's regulator followed laboratory tests showing that TFA might harm unborn children and impair fertility. It's been detected in rivers, groundwater, drinking water and food products. The agency's recommendation will help inform the European Commission, which will decide on whether to propose restricting the chemical across the EU. One campaign group, Pesticide Action Network, said the conclusion confirmed warnings from scientists and civil society.
5: An Indonesian court has jailed four soldiers for their involvement in an acid attack on an activist known for campaigning against the growing influence of the military. The defendants' sentences range from 1 to 3 years in prison. They were found guilty of premeditated assault for the attack that left the victim blind in one eye. BBC News.
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0: Time now for us to head back out into the streets for another roving report with Shane Burke. A roving report brought to you by Guardian General Insurance Jamaica. Live safe, live easy. First up, here's Shane Burke.
1: Thank you very much, Derek. Now, we used the Borders Main Road to get into the Freetown area. Lots and lots of potholes that we had to navigate. And then looking at the Salt River Road, well, that area is covered in a sheet of metal and glass as the motorists are making their way up to get onto the main road. The Sandy Bay Main Road offering good movement in either direction. And then the Sir Florizel Glass, Sir Alexander Bustamante Highway, wrong, sir. Getting up to the Mineral Heights roundabout, no challenge. But if you're coming from the other end, you're going to be having some delays because we're seeing a long line of vehicles making their way from the vicinity of the highway. Now let's head over to P-Step to link with Sergeant Bonito. Good morning, Sergeant Bonito.
2: Good morning, Alshane. Good morning, listeners. Thank you for having me this morning. I just wanted to speak about road safety. We are now in June, and June is Road Safety Awareness Month. And the theme for this month is Road Safety for Life. Road safety is to use the road properly and carefully despite the conditions of the road and the action of others. It is to walk, ride, or drive safely in order to avoid accidents, injuries, or road fatality. The safety of the general public is always important to the police, and this is the reason why I'm using this medium to actually engage the public this morning, because it has been observed that there are a number of persons out there who pay very little attention to their personal safety by being absent-minded on the road and also unaware as to the proper usage of the road, while many ignore or pay very little attention to our countless road safety campaigns, resulting in the carnage that we're having on our roads. Road safety is also an aspect of safety that is often taken for granted, and this is shown by the high fatality rate that is recorded in this country annually. Safety needs to become a part of our Jamaican culture, and I must tell you that the Road Safety Unit at the Public Safety and Traffic Enforcement Branch, we are taking active steps to educate the public as much as we can. So we are out every day informing, educating, enforcing, and entertaining persons through road safety best practices. I just wanted to speak this morning to the four main categories of road users, namely motorists, motorcyclists, pedal cyclists, and pedestrians. Motorists, we encourage you to wear your seatbelt. Seatbelt is the arrangement of straps fixed to a motor vehicle with securing buckles and adjusting devices, and really designed to diminish the risk of injury to its wearer in the case of an accident. So we encourage everyone, once you're in a motor vehicle, to ensure that you wear your seatbelt. It also minimizes contact between the occupants of the vehicle and the interior of that motor vehicle. It also reduces the risk of injury in case the vehicle overturns and personalized this. It reduces the risk of injury by preventing persons from actually being actually thrown from the vehicle. And I must tell you as well, Alshane, that they have done a research, and it has shown that you are 10 times likely to be killed in an accident if you are not wearing your seatbelt. Also, children traveling in a motor vehicle must be restrained in a manner suitable for their age and size, because negligent and careless is anyone who actually puts a child in on the front passenger lap without any form of protection. Studies have also shown that during a 30 miles per hour crash, an unrestrained child will actually hit the dashboard or the windshield of that vehicle with a force equal to that of a fall from a three-story building.

0: Motorcyclists is the vast majority of road users being killed annually on our roads. And I just want for motorcyclists to be cognizant of the fact that the risk of dying on a motorcycle is 24 times higher than those traveling in a motor vehicle. So we encourage all motorcyclists just to act within the confines of our conformity of the law by wearing your protective helmet, and helmet wearing reduces the risk of fatal injury by 37% out there. And also refrain from speeding as well, because we know that alcohol coupling with speeding out there is a very deadly combination. So we encourage motorcyclists to refrain from that practice. Pedal cyclists, I just want for you to be cognizant of the fact that well, as well, that we know that riding a bicycle is the first step towards independent mobility for children. So we encourage all pedal cyclists out there to ensure that you wear your protective helmet, wear your elbow pads, your knee pads, your gloves, goggles, and ensure that you wear light and bright color clothing as well. Pedestrians, I know that you are at a disadvantage out there, as you are our most vulnerable road users, as pedestrians are, you know, exposed directly to vehicle impact, and you know they are at a greater risk of sustaining serious or fatal injury when involved in a crash. So we encourage all pedestrians to ensure that you try as best as possible to protect yourself out there on the road. Let us all make road safety a way of life. Thank you.
1: Thank you very much, Sergeant Bonito, for those tips, and I hope that we're listening. So, Derek, on to the link us again in the final report. It's back to you.
2: Indeed. Thank you, Sergeant Bonito. Thank you, Hal Shane Burke. And we have to say thanks to the sponsor of our roving reports, Guardian General Insurance Jamaica. Live safe, live easy.

0: 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The Blue Diamond Standard.
1: And the time by Ramson's Blue Diamond Standard almond milk is 15 minutes after 8 o'clock. On a Wednesday, we go high-tech with Carlette.
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3: Morning, everyone. I hope I'm coming in loud. Here.
1: Go again.
3: I said, I hope I'm coming in loud and clear. But the fact that you asked, already suggest the answer. Okay, good. Thank you so much. Technology brings us together today, and it is technology that we're talking about. We started our series on government services, and I must admit, I drink the Kool-Aid. I do believe that we should engage in government services online as best as possible, because it does so much for us. It can make life easier, but it would be remiss of me to be jumping up and down and tooting my horn about doing services for the government online without speaking about some of the dangers and specifically what we have to watch out for. So I'm going to talk in general about some of the things that are problematic, and I'm going to give you three great tips to try to avoid those problems. So let me start with the data. Every time it is that I have to give up my data, my name, birth date, my email address, whatever, whether I'm giving it over to the private sector or to the public sector, I have concerns. Where is my data going? Who's keeping it? Who can access it? I mean, we've heard horror stories in the past about errant civil servants jumping into the system and seeing your home address or seeing certain personal information. But I'm happy to say that that largely is no longer a problem. The government has done a lot streamline that data, and we also have now, which we did not have then, the Data Protection Act, which holds private sector and public sector account data is being handled and who can access it and how it should be stored. Mm-hmm. That's all well and good, right? It sounds really pretty, that Protection Act, which means that if somebody violates, you can sue them, but we don't want people to violate in the first place. Another concern is, even if they're being responsible with your data from the perspective of who should have access to it, the reality is everybody is under attack, including government services. There are a number of government services that have been under cyber attacks. There have been some in the news, and there have been a lot that's not in the news. That's the reality, right? Governments all over the world are being attacked, and ours are no different. In Jamaica, eGov is responsible for managing the security for sites, and you know the government has a strategic relationship with the Amber Group. But even with the best of intentions, sometimes things slip. Remember, in the chaos of the COVID, there was a point in time where everybody who entered their information into that they got the vaccine, that data was available publicly. They were able to catch it, but there are all sorts of reasons why your data can be pulled there. So we have to be very careful of that. And then, especially with what happened on Friday night, what do we do when those government systems go down, when they're not working, when there's nobody there to turn on the lights or to reboot the system, or you know the system is hacked and the systems are down, that can cripple the work that you're trying to, that is a problem. And I want to mention this morning that we need to be careful of our scams. So when the government or anybody does something good, do you know who comes after them? Scammers. If you see that, oh yes, you can know a passport online, this is great, it's a lovely this site, apply.com. 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You will see a lot of people, especially around the NHT refund time, a lot of people say log in here and apply for your NHT refund, but it's not the NHT website, right?
1: Hold up, we're having a bit of dropout in, you're coming in drips and drabs. So essentially what you're saying, for the benefit of the listeners, is that when you're logging onto a government site, if you do not see it ending in .gov.jm, it is not the authentic site. It never is .com or .org. It's always .gov.jm. Correct?
3: Yes, that is correct. It okay. Never should be .com. That is right. The government did have some missteps in the past, but everything is .gov. Anything you saw before is fake news, right?
1: Yes.
3: And here are the tips that I'm going to give you quickly before we go. Always go directly. Never kick your way in. What that means is that you may get a link via WhatsApp or email or, as you say, that ends with .gov.jm. That way you're sure going to the right site and not some sort of fishing site or some bait site that a scammer sent out. Not wait until the deadline. Oh my goodness, as a culture, I feel that we always wait until the and provides us with the opportunity to do it at night at 7 o'clock while we're watching TV news in our beds at home. Doesn't mean that we should do it the night before. Any service that you access, do it as early as possible so that there is time for the system to work with. Not wait until the deadline. Screenshot everything. Young people will say, you gotta have your receipts, man. You're on the government website and you're doing your transaction. Make sure that you screenshot that screen that says transaction complete, or you know, the error, screenshot that too.
1: All right, you're dropping out.
3: And you're not just recounting the story. 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
1: 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Thanks so much, Carlit. 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

0: I am absolutely in agreement with you. 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
2: Who are you telling happy birthday?
0: Maxi Priest.
2: Really?
0: Today's his big day.
2: Oh, didn't know that.
0: Yes, and
2: I have to admit, I love Maxi's early stuff. You know, what was that?
0: He's 90s? Got new stuff out. Some bread. But yes, the early stuff.
2: My favorites are
0: Some Guys of All the Luck.
2: Oh, gosh, and yes. All of them. All of the early stuff. I love those. I think music connects you with particular periods in your life, maybe, and memories, and therefore gets integrated into a feeling.
0: I compartmentalize certain songs.
2: Mm-hmm.
0: There are songs that remind me of my mother, songs that remind me of high school, songs that remind me of after high school, songs that remind me of my fame days.
2: Songs that remind you of other people apart from your mom.
0: Songs that remind me of first love, you know, especially Ear Supply. There are one of those Ear Supply songs. I used to sing it, and I always imagined a particular young lady.
2: Oui.
0: Yes.
2: Oui.
0: Getting a little warm on that.
2: Yeah. Continue with the birthday. Happy birthday to a great mechanic. His name is Jez. Well, that's not his name. They call him Jez. Orette Puranda. Happy birthday. Happy birthday to Kiwani and Paul Parchment. Celebrating today as well. Who else you have?
0: I have Sister Janet Johnson in Kingston, who is also celebrating a birthday today, as well as Dolores Newman and Laverne Johnson in Longville Park, wants to extend best wishes to both of them. So happy birthday, Sister Janet and student Dolores Newman. Then we have, speaking of children, I understand today is a PEP exam. So let's wish all the youngsters going out for PEP 5 today all the best. You've got this. Don't stress yourself. You're prepared for it. So just go out and execute like teacher taught you. All right. Happy birthday going out to Carlene Clark Williams, a.k.a. June, to Lance Gentles, to Paul Henlin, a.k.a. Pompey, and Gideon Bartley. Happy birthday from June in Montego Bay. Then the woman of the moment, happy birthday to a Queen Andrea Wilmoth Sutherland, from Myrtle Grove Avenue, now residing in Brooklyn. And this one is coming from your husband, Mitchie, your son, Todd, and Matthew, and our girl, Mama Claudette, from 7 West. Then we have birthday wishes for Sergeant Tamara Jemison in Falmouth, for Keisha Redway at William Nibb High School in the general office, to Mr. Kevin James in Sav, Sister Carmen Austin, also in Sav, and Raymond Jackson.

0: Garrett and Brother Nathan from Montego Bay. Greetings to all of you from Sergeant Wayne Wallace. Happy birthday, Pastor O'Shane Stewart. Happy birthday, Pastor Samuel Lewis of the East Jamaica Conference of Seventh-day Adventists. 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The Family Life Department at the Shortwood SDA Church send their best regards. 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Continue to enjoy your special day today. And happy wedding anniversary to Gregory and Fonia Williams, celebrating their 19th. From the Family Life Department to both of you, blessings. Happy birthday to Antonio Edwards of Olympic Gardens, from your mom, Sasha, Auntie Carrie, and Marlene, and the Smalling Robinson family. Happy 37th wedding anniversary to Mr. and Mrs. Matheson from Hagley Gap Four Square Church. And also happy birthday, Damian Anderson and Otis Mays from Hagley Gap, all celebrating today. And the good news is coming from Melissa, a.k.a. Porridge. She sends blessings. Please help me wish Anne-Marie Hunter of Tams River happy birthday. Greetings from Gillette Miller, this says. And today is the birthday of Joy Ann Morris of Old Harbor Muse, and all the folks at Old Harbor Muse are extending best wishes to you. Joy Ann, happy birthday. This one says, please wish Carlene Buchanan and Marvin Lawrence, a.k.a. Bag Juice, happy birthday. That's coming from John Pollack. We've got also a happy birthday wish for daughter Sorianne Williams. The family loves you so much, Sorianne. And Lexi especially sends lots of smooches just for you. Right, Lexi? Here's hoping you had a great one. Fenton Radcliffe, members of the Retired Police Association Area 1, hoping you'll enjoy long life and great health. And they send best wishes. And also sending to granddaughter Alexa Hewitt a happy 8th. Birthday today is Grandma Nadia, Mommy Joni, Daddy Andre, your brother, your sister, and all the family and your friends. Happy birthday to you, Alexa Hewitt. All right, folks, if you're having a birthday or an anniversary, then we salute you this Wednesday morning. Hope it's a beautiful day for you. Happy birthday. Happy anniversary. And if you're still on the streets, well, we hope it's a happy commute. Turn your radio up. We've got some music in a little bit for you. In the meantime, right now, we've got some advice that might assist you on your way. It's our roving report, our final one for the morning with Hal Shane Burke. And it comes courtesy of Guardian General Insurance Jamaica. Live safe, live easy. Your turn, Hal Shane.
1: Well, thank you very much, Derek. Now, we got through the Old Harbor area again. I'm looking at South Avenue, West Avenue, East Avenue. Things have eased up quite a bit for the motoring public, so traversing those areas should be no challenge. And looking at Gutters and Church Pen again, still a bit of activity, but nothing that could delay you in any sort of a way. Spring Village, however, that area is seeing water running on the roadway, so the motorists, please exercise caution in that vicinity. And it brings us to the end. Thanks to Sergeant Benito, who joined us from over there at P-Steb, and he spoke about road safety. Please pay attention and please wear your protective device. Charles Lanneman has been our broadcast engineer, and we have been guided by JamNav, by Monoj Informatics, knowing the way. So until tomorrow, we guide you again. Take care of yourself and each other. Derek, it's right back to you.
0: I'll take it. Thank you, Hal Shane. Hal Shane Burke there, wrapping up our roving reports for this Wednesday morning. And we thank Guardian General Insurance Jamaica. Live safe, live easy, for bringing it to you. Join the crew again tomorrow morning on the streets as they take you to your destination with some useful advice. Our roving reports.
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0: protect ya. Road crashes continue to claim lives across Jamaica, and motorcyclists remain among the most vulnerable road users. Last week on JCF Now, we examined the statistics and the efforts being made by the Public Safety and the Traffic Enforcement Branch to improve road safety. This week, we continue the discussion with SSP Lloyd Darby, Commanding Officer of the Public Safety and the Traffic Enforcement Branch, and DSP Marcus Graham from the Traffic Enforcement Division as they delve deeper into the challenges facing road users, the role of enforcement and education, and what every Jamaican can do to help reduce crashes and save lives. Whether you're a motorist, motorcyclist, pillion rider, cyclist, or pedestrian, this is a conversation that could help protect you and your loved ones. 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

0: That makes it time for our weekly agricultural venture into the world of the Ministry of Agriculture, Fisheries and Mining. It's AgroBuzz. And one word that I know my producer knows for sure, it's not a song, but she knows the name Denby. She knows the place, she knows the show. That's right, Kareem? If you did ever say no. Boy, we are just some weeks away from the largest agricultural show in the entire Caribbean, the Denby Agricultural, Industrial and Food Show. And many thought we'd postpone it because of Hurricane Melissa, but the JAS is showing that the farmers and fishers of Jamaica are beyond resilient. The show is going to be launched this month, June 18, which is next week, Thursday, and with a twist. For the first time, they're going to pair it with the official sashing ceremony of the National Farm Queen Competition. So no big things for Denby, and we want to find out more details. Jamaica Johnson is the Public Relations Officer for the Jamaica Agricultural Society. Welcome to AgroBuzz. How you doing, Ms. Johnson?
1: I'm good. How are you?
0: I am well. Thank you for agreeing to speak with us. New things this year. What's the message that JAS is sending this year? Because you're hosting the show despite the hurricane.
1: Boy, I'm telling you. Throughout last year, we were going so well. We did so well. Then the last year was amazing. And we were so excited to get into our final flagship event of the year for 2025. That was Eat Jamaican Month, but here comes Melissa with a totally different plan. And so because of that, almost everything that we had, Eat Jamaican and the rest of parish agricultural shows, they were all cancelled for this year. And so we're saying, well, we can't cancel the parish shows and cancel Denby too. So we know that Denby is a staple in the agriculture sector. It is a national spectacle every year, and so we need

0: needed to keep that going. And so this year, Dendi is showing us that despite everything that's going on, agriculture is still strong. Agriculture is a big business, and we are resilient across the sector. And so Dendi this year will be an example of just that.
1: I love that. Absolutely love that. So what's the theme?
0: So the theme this year is actually growing forward, cultivating a path to a better Jamaica. And I could not think of a more fitting theme for this year when exactly that's what we're doing. Not only are we rebuilding, but we're cultivating a path to what we know is going to make agriculture bigger and better and more profitable in Jamaica.
1: And I see what you did there, growing forward.
0: Yes.
1: So going forward between now and the show, what should we be looking out for? What can we expect this year?
0: This year, we have our regular features, but you know, we're coming with a bang. So usually we have our livestock area. We have an area for the family, that's our kids' village. We have something for our plant lovers with our horticulture village. Every single parish is represented at their parish pavilion, and they have their displays and all of that. We have our health and wellness village, our tourism village, and we have so many stakeholders on board, both agencies of the ministry and in the private sector. So I like to say there's something at Dendi for everybody. And of course, we do also have our nightly entertainment. So we have our High Pro Dendi Gospel Extravaganza on our final day. We have our Dendi Good Vibes coming up as well. And we also have the National Farm Queen competition. So those are what's going to be happening.
1: So that part, the National Farm Queen competition, you're bringing it back for this 60th anniversary. So what's going to happen?
0: This year, I'm very excited for that. This year is our Diamond Jubilee staging. We are celebrating 60 years of Farm Queens, and we're raring and ready to go. This year, we're hosting our inaugural sashing ceremony to commemorate our Diamond Jubilee year. And that will be held in tandem with the launch, that is, next week. So all the parish queens will be out. They will be sashed by their sponsors. And, you know, they will be looking beautiful and sounding beautiful as well. So just encouraging everybody to take a listen to that when we get on board for that.
1: Looking forward to that. Okay.
0: Yes.
1: That's a lot. Dendi already. Yes. And is there anything you'd like to add as we wrap up?
0: Well, yes. So Dendi this year will be held on July 31st to August 2nd. That's a Friday, Saturday, and Sunday. It's going to be a weekend of fun, of excitement and enjoyment. And you can listen out for our promotions, and it's very affordable, $1,200 for adults and $600 for children. So just encouraging you, if you want to have some fun that weekend, just come out to Dendi.
1: And of course we will. And between now and then, we'll be carrying the information on the sunny side and of course in this AgriBuzz. Thank you for talking to us today, Madam Jamaica Johnson.
0: Thank you for having me.
1: Our pleasure. She's the public relations officer at the Jamaica Agricultural Society, Dendi 2026. Looking forward to it. You heard her mention that the Farm Queen competition has been in existence for 60 years, from 1966. Wow, did not know that. For more information on what's happening in the agriculture, fisheries, and mining sectors, you can visit the ministry's website. That's moa.gov.jm. You can follow the ministry on Facebook, Ministry of Agriculture, Fisheries, and Mining, and on Instagram and X, formerly Twitter, at MOAFJM. And of course, next week, Wednesday, we have another agricultural conversation with the ministry at AgriBuzz.

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Just imagine what the lotto jackpot of $45 million could do right now. 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

0: Yes, keep looking. Your start as we go to the end now on the sunny side. Thanks so much for being here with us this Wednesday morning. We thank our team, producer Corrine Bradford. Thanks, Althea. She got us kick-started in Farm Talk this morning. We heard too from Sir Francis Blythe out of Westmoreland. Dr. Taylor chipped in. He's going to be on full form in the hotline in just a moment. Thanks to our very special guest, Jacinth Headlam, for stopping by as well. And we thank our traffic team, our roving report team, Hal Shane Burke, Sergeant Bonito, and Charles Lanneman this morning. Heard too from our tech girl, Carla Dillion, and inside Agribus, we had Jamaica Johnson. Thanks, Paula. You take care till I buck you up on Friday.
1: Yes, sir. You do too. Make sure you get some rest.
0: I'll do just that.
1: All right.
0: Bye, folks.
1: Peace, peace, peace. And hang on for Judith Loy McGregor.
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1: And good morning. I'm looking across the glass and looking at Judith. How are you? You're listening to Radio Jamaica 94 FM, and this is Hotline. Orville Taylor is my name. And of course, it's the middle of the week, the man in the middle, and of course, the man in black. Those are me. Anyway, Judith, you're good?
2: Pretty much.
1: No, pretty and much. Yeah.
2: Looking at you, the man in black.
1: Ah, my dearest. Enough love. To say lots
2: of love.
1: It's a
2: theme.
1: It's a love.
2: It's a royal law.
1: It is. Mm-hmm. It is. It is. Just lots of love.
2: Lots of love.
1: And, of course, you know, the one Derek over there, sir. Brethren. Yeah. Brethren. See, I can say it, and, you know, just, and I say these things so that people don't think they are platitudes. In the 21 years that I've been here, I've never had a bad encounter with Derek or doubted his sincerity. Yeah. Derek, you know, I mean, I like liar, you know. The one thing I don't like about Derek, everybody know, is that he went to the dirty blue.
2: Oh, Lord.
1: Anyway, this will come.
3: 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Orville's views on the Hotline.
1: So during the Manning Cup, you may see me with a blue and white flag. And the blue and white flag is, of course, the flag of St. George's College. It's not a national flag. It's the identity from my high school. Very proud to be a Georgian. But under no circumstance would I, if I'm putting up a George's flag outside my house, I'm going to put it up in a way that contravenes the rules about what I do with the Jamaican flag. So whatever kind of flag you put up, whether it has one color, or whether it has the color of the rainbow, or the color of a foreign country, is a Jamaican flag. That's a super.

Union flag in Jamaica. So you wonder why I'm doing that? Well, I wrote on Sunday, and I'm hoping that you get a chance to read it, that I have no desire to fly another country's flag at any time. No, I'm not hostile to these countries. And you know, the funny thing is, I was having a reasoning with a brethren yesterday, and he said, I take the thing too serious. I said, but the funny thing is, but he's the one, and we were having a conversation about other issues of governance. And he didn't get it, and he's a sensible man, right? Sensible man, good school, graduate degrees, etc., who did not get it, that it was a big deal to me, in terms of overall governance, that we as a nation, right, our Jamaican citizens, thought it was okay to display a foreign flag. Like, and describe these countries as we. Now, I get it when it's a Premier League and stuff like that, or an NBA, some of us like it, and we call, and then they refer to, you know, Chicago Bulls, or me, we, that, or whatever. You know, I lived in Miami. I'm a Miami Heat fan all the way down. Yeah, Miami Heat didn't make the playoffs this year, but yeah, my fan. But it's not the same. There's a brethren who used to do some work for me, who describes Brazil as we, to the point where the man say, yo, reggae boys can't beat my side. My side? My side? But you know what? It's our fault. And I blame the entire administration, not just the coach. He said, had we qualified, yeah man, we'd have greater sense in our pride, greater sense of pride, and wouldn't have to be living vicariously through other countries. Because you see, I remember the pre-Bolt era. Yeah, man. I remember, believe it or not, I remember that. Where people still flashed the red, white, and blue, the stars and stripes and American thing. They thought it was fashionable. I remember one day I was in Westmoreland, I was in Savlamar. A young man from Mannings, not Godfrey Stewart, Mannings, which is supposed to be the number one school in the parish for boys anyway. And this fellow had on a Confederate flag. Tie up he made. And I said, I called him. I said, come here, son. And he was polite. I said, come here, son. Come here. I said, how much you pay for that? And he told me. And I gave him, like he said, $100 he paid for it. I said, all right, here, $200. Give me that. He said, yeah, give me that. I said, all right. I said, buy another one, though. And I said, do you understand what this flag means? And he didn't understand. And I walked him through it. And I told him, I had, I think, an outside broadcast there the next day or something. But I had some reason to be in Savlamar. But there is something very insidious, something very repulsive for me personally about people flying the flags of countries, especially countries that would not willingly let you in or have a history of racism. A couple of years ago, I'm not going to say which country, right? But the ambassador of that country was trying to get my column discontinued. Had a meeting with the editor, Robert Hart, at the time, with me, and was trying to, I had to say to him, yeah, sir, this is Jamaica, right? And we are a democracy. And you can't come here and put muck in a democracy. Just remember that, even though you are a diplomat. Just understand that you are a guest in my country. And in your country, you maybe can silence your press, right? I'm not in your country, you're in Jamaica. Understand Jamaican laws, Jamaican rules. And please don't try this again. Right? Yeah, man. Man tell me, say, nah, call me Mr. Dr. Taylor, call me Mr. Taylor because of what I said. But you know, here's the research. Your country has a history of racism. I didn't write this. Here are the pages. Is this factual? This is from academic sources. Right? This is published in journals. What are you?

0: man last night said, listen, man, when I'm in the area, I'm going to sit down and buy a six-pack or how much pack and maybe put on a pot on the fire, fry some fish. And listen, man, when I'm in the area, I'm going to sit down and buy a six-pack or how much pack and maybe put on a pot on the fire, fry some fish. And I'm looking forward to that while watching World Cup. Seriously. Good? But me now fly no other country's flag because I have a lot of Jamaican pride. But I get it, you see, because had we simply qualified as we should have, we got the easiest path possible. And you know, them blame the coach. The one cog in the whole system that was so replaceable. Right. I have my views as to why. But had we qualified, then we would not be having this argument. And where do I stand? Well, you know, there's a time, of course, I was a strong Brazilian fan back in the day because of Pele, right? And Jairzinho. And later on in the 80s, I really like Josimar because the man that looked like me. I like Pele because I look like the snow cone man outside of my school at St. Patrick's in the day. Right? That's what I like Pele, because he looked like us. But me, I am supporting the African teams all the way until the very last African team is out. And I can assure you that because Curaçao is more or less in the Caribbean, right? I am supporting that side. I'm supporting the side that I have more in common, historically, genetically, and otherwise. And those are my words from the black side.
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0: Okay. Good. I think Judith is, of course, a Brazilian fan. I don't think the great majority of Jamaicans are Brazilian fans. Yeah, all right. But, you know, one thing that irked me? You remember when Messi came on and they were playing against, playing Cavalier? Is it Cavalier? Yeah. And I couldn't imagine the lack of, what about that too? You imagine how the hell you cheer for the foreign player and fight him against a national side. You don't have no sense of dignity. Selassie, Jaja, me no care. That is just a messy affair. Okay. All right. Gonna take some calls. 876-926-2178. 926-8631. 926-7615. 888-991-2080. Yeah, of course, I'm looking forward to the World Cup. But guess what? Next week, me really look forward to the National Trials Track and Field. Because the good thing about track and field, you don't have to do all these speculations about matchups and all of that, whatever. If the person are the fastest, they're not just the fastest. Let me take a quick one. Good morning.
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0: Wagwan.
2: You know, may I have to pick up the phone and call you? Because, show me here how you talking, but did God only make black people?
0: What do you mean by that?
2: And because of your comment, I just told you.
0: If God only made black people, no, God made everything.
2: Yeah.
0: Everything, everybody. Yeah. Why?
2: Oh, you know, because it's from the black side, and welcome back to the.
0: Well, I'll tell you about my black side. I mean, all the time. Are you a black person?
2: I'm 8% black.
0: 8%?
2: 8% black from 5 different countries in Africa.
0: Yeah, 8% black.
2: Yeah.
0: So, hola.
2: Do you from 5 different countries, so 0.5% show up in one, in Nigeria.
0: So, hola.
2: Are 2% and then from other countries.
0: So, when you add up all of that African descent, you only have 8% black?
2: Altogether, only 8%.
0: So what the rest? What's the rest?
2: East, 65 is from East India, 17 is from West India.

0: The rest of it is Aborigines and Aborigines.
1: So hold on. So that means you have Taino blood in you.
0: I have a 9 different bloodline. I tell you.
1: No, before. If you have Aborigine, right, which is supposed to mean Native American,
0: I'm
1: right?
0: I'm sorry. I'm wrong about that. There's a little island between. I never heard of it. It's between Australia and. And India somewhere there
1: so you have people from Southeast Asia in your ancestry,
0: but
1: yes, the
0: sir,
1: truth is though
0: we have to be careful. It's the reason why you have to be careful on the radio.
1: No,
0: the
1: man,
0: radio is not just about Jamaica anymore.
1: Hold on, hold on a second. But guess what? In America, where you live, if you have any kind of black ancestry. Even though it might be the minority, you're black. And especially if you actually look like it, it's obvious that you have some black ancestry. America doesn't give you the choice.
0: Actually, what it is with me, they can't...
1: And I'm not hearing you.
0: I said what it is.
1: Uh-huh.
0: They can't figure me out because I look like Mexican, I look like Indian, and I look like black.
1: Okay, but what you say, if you're Jamaican...
0: Uh-huh.
1: And that depends if you are Jamaican, that's settled, you know. You know that? You know that?
0: No.
1: Hold on. I'm just saying to you. Right. I'm saying to you, Michael Manley, for example, as white as he looked, right?
0: Uh-huh.
1: In black, in America or the US, or the UK. Okay? So the American thing about the one drop rule. And worst of all, if you even look it a bit, all right, this race thing is a set of biological features. Hold on for me, Harry. Don't move.
0: Yeah.
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1: Active for the good of our nation. You're listening to Hotline on Radio Jamaica 94 FM. And I have Harry online. Harry is a man who is a walking United Nations. The problem, though, is that Harry only speaks English and Patois.
0: Mm-hmm.
1: Yeah.
0: Yeah. So what it is, you see, because the radio... RGR is broadcasting now across the world, and it's not just tuned to Jamaica anymore.
1: We've always
0: the languages, them, your speech, you have to consider it before you come on the radio start talking, because people will think
1: that
0: it's all about black, and it ain't all about black.
1: No. Hold on a second. First of all, hello. Just stop for a minute. The segment called Orville's Views. It's me. Right? Me.
0: Yeah.
1: And don't make any... I make no apologies about this. This country, even though we are a democracy where we give everybody equal rights, at least on paper, right? This is a black country. The majority of us are black.
0: Have your program in line if you're going to talk like that.
1: No. Like you can't. No. You don't bother with the foolishness. Right? I can tell you this. It is. Hold on.
0: For the first time in my life, and I've been listening to
1: that's all right, Harry.
0: You mainly.
1: Yes.
0: Guess what? I realized that I may have to.
1: To what?
0: Transplant to one of these days, Mr. Taylor, because you're not high from me all the time.
1: You're going
0: to
1: transplant.
0: I may have to root you up and plant you, and you're a more educated man than I am.
1: We're going to plant me, too.
0: What?
1: We're going to plant me.
0: You can't straighten me out.
1: Okay? Me done. I've been straightened long time. Look here. Stop it.
0: RGR doesn't know what you're doing on the radio station. I do.
1: Wait. Okay. All right. Yes. So hear me now, Harry. You already know. All right? Let me just start again.
0: I don't even want to tell them what you're doing.
1: No, I don't know what you're doing, but let me tell you, though. Let me just tell you plain and simple. All right? Good? Ready? So, this thing is Orville's view. Now, I make no apologies, personally, over the fact that I am 100% Jamaican and 100% African. I consider myself that.

0: Now, it's not just about race, right? Right. Because Jamaica, there are some African countries, continental African countries, that have smaller African content in the population than Jamaica, percentage-wise. Yeah. So, for example, let me use a quick example about, you know, Israel.
1: Sure.
0: Do you know Israel only has about 70% Jews, but it's a Jewish state. Jamaica has about 95% African, right? Origin, mixed or otherwise. About at least 95.
1: It could be less than that. It can't be 95.
0: I'm saying to you, hold on, about African or mixed, any kind, right? Good. It's those numbers, but 90 is a big number. So there are, as I said, there are African countries, my brother, where the black African population is smaller percentage-wise than Jamaica. So yeah. My point is, right, let's just not pretend that it isn't, because we are a democracy and we talk about treating everyone equally, which is fine, and that's what we must do. Because I'm not advocating in anything saying that black people are superior or anything, because that would make me just as bad.
1: No. Government offices have the right to fly other countries' flag and do what they want to do. You or your house or your yard or wherever, you can fly whatever you want. You want to fly your Jamaican flag? I mostly like the American flag and the Jamaican
0: flag. Saying
1: if I'm going to fly, hold on, if I'm going to fly them, the Jamaican flag will be higher than the other one.
0: Where? In Jamaica? In Jamaica?
1: Yes.
0: But in the United States, though, if you fly the Jamaican flag, right?
1: You can't fly it alone.
0: Right? Hold on. The American flag must be flown bigger and higher.
1: Right.
0: All right.
1: Right.
0: Good. There are Jamaicans driving around here now, right? Even on their houses, my brother, who put up a foreign country's flag. Foreign country.
1: That would be disrespectful.
0: That's the point I am making, Harry.
1: Then they would know what they're doing. That is why you had was to educate. The
0: that's
1: guy.
0: Why I'm doing
1: See,
0: it now. That's why I'm doing it now.
1: Yeah, but
0: yes.
1: You want to spend your entire life beating dead mule and people, and I tell you what, you're still gonna have them long after you, Mr. Taylor, because you're never gonna get away from morons.
0: No, you know, guess what? No, I'm all right having conversations with morons. I do it all the time. I'm saying, Harry,
1: depending on your age.
0: Harry, listen to me. I'm saying to you, the very fact that there are people who are not going to listen. Right? Doesn't mean I shouldn't. Right? I'm saying I understand the responsibility that comes with it. Can I tell you this? It is not just about an advocacy. Let me tell you, there is a connection, you see, between what we call social pathologies, the things that bother people, and their sense of identity and connection and connectivity. And the more people, especially young black men, young men overall, but especially in this hemisphere, this part of the world, where young black men feel disconnected to their history. Remember, we went through that. The men who feel disconnected are the ones who are most likely to carry out the kind of things that bother you, including homicidal behavior at one side. So the young men who have a sense of belonging to something, right? You see, and Africans in the diaspora have had it worse, because unlike Indians and Chinese, and I went to school with boys of those ethnicities, they can easily, my friends who are my Chinese friends at St. George's could easily talk about their cousins in Hong Kong, or my friends from my Indian friends could talk about their friends in Chennai and those places, their family. I don't know that. And the majority of people in this hemisphere who are carrying out the social pathologies are disaffected black men who don't know where they're coming from. It's not the same.
1: You need to write three times as much in the paper
0: Better.
1: On social media, because you need to do more.
0: Maybe.
1: I know you still have a lot of drive in you. We need...
0: Yeah.
1: A lot of these things you're telling me, you need to go. It's not just teaching in the classroom alone is not enough.
0: Yeah.
1: You need to reach all of those people you're talking about.
0: All of those things. So by the way, we're going to Sacramento. I hear that, Jamaica.
1: No, man. I am going to be coming down for Independence, because the whole time I'm down there, I had a really good time. It was long enough. So,
0: yeah.
1: May I come back, especially for Emancipation Day. May I come cook one big pot of
0: chicken. So, only, so Emancipation, but you're only 8% black.
1: Hey,
0: where you come from?
1: Certificate.
0: Eh?
1: My birth certificate.
0: Yes, sir, for ticket.
1: Jamaican.
0: Hmm?
1: You see how me talk to you? See me talk to you with no
0: you're talking
1: accent and all this.
0: You talk Patglish.
1: Yeah, well,
0: you've never spoken to me in English, and you don't speak Patwa. You speak some mix up thing in between.
1: Man, there's no place like home.
0: Me not talk about that, sir. But you know, company radio and I talk like how that you talk, and you're a countryman. You not talk like the other people. Them not. And St. James, you come from?
1: No, some people try to be something.
0: Where are you from? Which part of Jamaica you from, Harry?
1: Westmore, Little London, Westmore.
0: Not that all was. What for end are you?
1: Maros, Water.
0: Hello.
1: K&P.
0: Well, are you there to talk, sir?
1: Eh?
0: So you can, but you not talk like you talk like you have a mix up language. You not talk the nothing straight.
1: No. I'm plain old Jamaican. So,
0: Harry.
1: We just steal other people's time. So
0: yeah, that's all right. By the way, I'm going to be at little. I'm going to be at Little London High. I'm going to speak at their graduation pretty soon. Right, this month.
1: When?
0: I don't remember which date. It's this month.
1: Yeah. Oh, no, I did it till August.
0: So. Yes.
1: And then I go, you know, at that school there, I graduate from. Mr. Taylor, when I graduate, I could have only signed my name. I barely know ABC.
0: Yeah, so how much, where you know now?
1: Yeah. Mr. Taylor, I plan to buy one slate this week when I get paid.
0: But here's my problem with that now. Huh?
1: Mm-hmm.
0: You're going to be confused as to what color the slate is going to be. Because it's going to be only 8% black. Harry, walk good. Right. Lick him on.
1: All right.
0: Take it easy, Harry. Yeah, all right. Yeah, Harry. Enough love. Enough love, Harry. All right. Good. Always good to hear from him, though. Yeah. Somebody just said, Orville, Jamaica is not 90% black, because Jamaica doesn't apply the one-drop rule. In reality, it's about 75% regular complexion to darker skin black. Huh? Pale complexion Jamaica make up a significant portion of the population, between 10 to 15% of the population. And you can see how overrepresented they are in Uptown, Kingston, Mandeville, and other parts, which parts of Moby and Ocherias. Big PSOJ companies, because historically had strategies compared to the regular complexion blacks. I hear you. You know what would be interesting if you were to use a complexion rule? Check Ethiopia. Because you have some people, right? I think the majority of Ethiopians kind of look like Jaja. Haile Selassie. But you have some people like Ali Yafar and all of that. Because you have some Ethiopian, you know? Who look black, like we. And you have another set of Ethiopian who kind of brownish looking and thing, whatever. So what are you saying? So look at me, Anna, for example, now. And I'm browner than me. And I look probably like the typical Ethiopian woman, color-wise. Shower. You tell me. Eh? And she tell you 100% exactly. Of course. Because believe it or not, even when you go on the continent, when you go to Ghana, for example, right? When you go to Ghana, there are persons with English names. I met a policeman, he's a bodyguard to the Asantehene. His name is Taylor. I'm a look on the street and I say, yeah, we are talking. And he's like, yeah. And I'm a shanty and everything too, yeah. But there's some way that he got to become Taylor. And you know how? Because him wasn't people weren't enslaved Africans. Something happened there, because you did have some interbreeding and all of that taking place as well there too. So even though phenotypically, him still look African, right? Him mixed too. That so many of us are. All right, one more. Good morning. Hello, good morning.
2: Hello?
0: Yes, sir. Wagwan.
2: I'm here.
0: Talk to me.
2: Mm-hmm. Long Hill to Anchovy Main Road. Mm-hmm. We want to know what they are doing about it. And from Montpellier to the bridge at Chesterwood, we want to know what they are doing about it. I spoke to you 6 weeks ago about Long Hill. Mm-hmm. Where on the gully side, we have a huge tear away now. And on the other side, they cut it about six to ten

0: weeks ago, and they laid some pipe, I think at some cable wire, and now the rain fall and it is eating it out. No restoration was done. And I want to know where we're going to drive 2 weeks from now to go we are at Cambridge and all the people who have to use Long Hill. I want to know if young Jamaican to see. They might look for my Golding certificate, but out there, young Jamaican, no, no, see Long Hill main road. No, no, you don't see the main road from Long Hill to Anchovy.
1: Yeah.
0: That huge patrol in the road for about 6 years now at Anchovy High School.
1: Yeah.
0: But every minute we have to pay people to throw some things in it. Young Jamaica, you don't see it. Your prime minister is not certified. So if you can't see no prime minister certification, at least look at the patrols, man.
2: All right, comrade. You had to get that one in. All right, Bridget. How are you keeping, though?
0: I'm not keeping good, Dr. Taylor.
2: Because of that.
0: The roads are just too bad.
2: Yes.
0: I mean, if I go to Cambridge, it's a problem. If I'm going to retirement, it's a problem. If I'm going to wherever I'm going, it's a problem. A 300,000 we spend since here on the vehicle. You understand me? And it's pure excuse from the government. Pure excuse.
2: All right then, comrade.
0: They have some people doing some work out here. They see them and for them company. I mean, no, because evil. Which holiday go another day within the patch? And you could hear the glasses man get the contract up there, so and the one funny bike him get the one and the road. All right,
2: comrade. Enough love. All right, gotta go.
0: Good.
2: Soak up.
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1: 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There

0: WhatsApp line is 876-553-5908. And the telephone lines are, well, tell you those in a little bit, because in a bit we are going to have consumer talks. And of course, the regular feature here is sponsored and presented by the Consumer Affairs Commission. And you know, we are in the second week of the hurricane season, and we have to be prepared. As a matter of fact, we should be prepared for the entire year. Yeah, but we are going to be talking about some of those things when Dorothy comes and joins us. But tell you what, somebody said, what is this man talking about? Does he mean he shouldn't talk about your blackness? I'm not sure, but thank you. All right. Somebody said, Harry doesn't get it. All right. Morning, I agree with you. No matter where you're there, at Jamaica, we say one love. All right. And this person, they are five. Oh, okay. Okay, I don't know. This person looks like somebody I know. I'm not sure. They're from a 519 number. Enough blessings. Enough blessings. So, I agree with you. Okay, I appreciate that. Netherlands is my team. John Pollock. Since 1978. Really, John? John, bless up in a John. So we'll link up here. All right. Gonna go to Dorothy. Good morning. How are you?
1: Good morning, Dr. Taylor. I am well.
0: Yes, good to know that.
1: I'll give you thanks.
0: Blessings, blessings.
1: Yes.
0: You know, no matter, no. Of course, you have a great team and you all get on very well. And sometimes other people carry the baton, but not to me like when I have my Dorothy. No, you cannot be substituted. No.
1: Oh, my goodness.
0: For two. When you're missing, me have a tabanka. That's a Trinidadian expression.
1: Ooh.
0: Atabanka. That means you miss Maddie, who you love.
1: I have
0: Atabanka. Yes, yes. Welcome,
1: you,
0: Black.
1: Taylor.
0: All right.
1: Thank you.
0: All
1: and
0: right.
1: I'm sure my teammates carried the baton.
0: Oh, very well. Always.
1: Right. Because yeah. Our legal officer, Tara Francis, was on talking about the Microcredit Act and so on.
0: Yes.
1: And of course, what we have to discuss this morning is related to handling your finances.
0: Okay.
1: Because while we're going to be talking about preparation for the hurricane season,
0: yes,
1: and handling the extreme weather issues, which some of the consequences may be power outages and those kinds of things, all of what we will be sharing with you this morning will have a cost. So the advice that Tara gave in the last episode about how to understand what the Microcredit Act is about and how to understand your finances would have been related to exactly what I'm going to be sharing with you this morning.
0: Mm-hmm.
1: Right, so we are in the second week of June. And, you know, June to November is the hurricane season. And so we want to remind consumers, although we had not stopped reminding consumers about how to incrementally prepare for this period. And I know we're not totally unaware of what many of our consumers and our listeners are going through because of the devastation of Melissa. Whether it's emotional triggers or whether it is financial, whether it's your home, we understand exactly what you're going through. So some of these things that we will share may be a little bit off kilter and not totally related to you, but it will assist in getting your mindset for the preparation period. And we need to prepare now, as in today, starting today, right?
0: Mm-hmm.
1: So we need to review some of the lessons we learned from Melissa. And I'm sure you've been doing your assessment, including, you know, property damage, how you communicate, what are the kinds of supplies that you should be focusing on for your household as well as your communities. Because unlike some of our urban communities, the rural communities are pretty tight and they depend on each other. especially in the time of crisis. So we need to review what we some of those things. And the first thing you need to do is strengthen your homes. So we do the whole securing of the roofs, windows, doors. Ensure that you set up your drainage system around your home to reduce any flooding as much as you can. The other thing we want you to do is maintain an emergency kit, because while we spoke about it during the year about, you know, ensuring that you have some simple things like alcohol, cotton bandages, and so on, we heard several incidents of somewhere extreme of persons who would have had injuries during the hurricane and could not or did not have the supplies to take care of themselves, you know, doing simple tasks around the house and end up not having an emergency kit. So do a double check, ensure that you have enough water, potable water stored for drinking, your medication. We heard of persons who were, you know, marooned, but, you know, suffering from chronic illnesses, but didn't have their medication. So make sure you have your medication and your first aid supplies and your important documents. Those things should be secured, whether you're going to get a plastic drum or a Ziploc bag, depending on what it is you have to secure. You need to figure out what is the best method to secure those things so that the water damage does not affect as much as you can. I doubt if some of those persons who were impacted by Melissa could have prevented water damage to their documents based on the devastation. However, all of us need to prepare so that even if we have little damage or a lot of water damage, we're able to safely have our documents, insurance policies, passports, academic certifications, and so on. Make sure those things are secure. The other thing we want to do, Dr. Taylor, is while we like social media and we like to share information, we want consumers to just simply stick to the official channels during the season. So make sure you have your Met Office and your ODPEM notifications coming through. Listen to, get a transistor radio. It's an excellent investment. Get your batteries and get a radio. There are many of them out there with USB ports, flashlights, and so on attached to them. You don't have to go all that way. Make sure you have some level of contact in case during the hurricane season there's a power outage. You can at least have some level of communication about what's happening and how to manage your household a little better. Right, Dr. Taylor, so we want, the last thing we want to ask you to do for the hurricane season is to make sure that you have a family emergency plan.
0: Yes.
1: We notice that as soon as the rains continue for maybe 2-3 days, we have some flooding.
0: Mm-hmm.
1: You might be cut off from your children at school, your family members at work. So you need to have a plan. Identify where those risks are, where the flooding occurs, and have instructions for your children and family members as to where they must shelter in place and who will collect them. That is so important, because we constantly get too many stories of children who are attempting to get home. It gets dark when it starts to rain, and then we have some kind of tragedy, unfortunately. So we need the families now at this time to have a meeting and determine where the children especially and your family members should shelter in place in the event that we have not necessarily a hurricane, but flooding. Right, and make sure that they understand who will pick them up, especially the younger ones, and where they should be. All right, because we don't want any more lives lost because of miscommunication.
0: You know, that's such a big deal, you know, because preparedness and there's preparation, right?
1: Mm-hmm.
0: There's an actual preparation where you go through and you put things in place.

0: in anticipation. But preparedness is that overall mental state where you have you have also mental processes where your head is thinking, you know, where you're thinking that, look, this is what is going to happen. This is what is going to happen here. You have these plans. So, you know, you have the things that you have in place, the material things, you have your plastic containers, you have your stored up food, etc. But that communication network where you have a family emergency plan, extremely, extremely important. Because you're going to know who's going to be at your house and wherever. But what happens to Miss Millie, who is in Anchovy, even though you're in the same parish, I don't buy Flanker.
1: Exactly.
0: Yeah, something like that. Right. And so what happens? Who is the next person who you connect to? And if you can't hear from that person, who is the next one? And because in this country, everybody always have somebody else. And if you don't have that, it usually means you don't live good.
1: Right.
0: There you go.
1: Because that is what saved, I'm happy you raised that. That's what saved a lot of persons from unnecessary anxiety during Melissa. They were able to contact a niece of a neighbor. They're in Kingston, right? The family member is in, Mount James, right? Cut off, no communication. But somehow that family member lives next door to Mr. John, whose nephew is a manager here.
0: Yes.
1: At a bank or something. And they make contact.
0: Absolutely.
1: The network is important for everybody who...
0: Yes.
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protect you. Road crashes continue to claim lives across Jamaica, and motorcyclists remain among the most vulnerable road users. Last week on JCF Now, we examined the statistics and the efforts being made by the Public Safety and the Traffic Enforcement Branch to improve road safety. This week, we continue the discussion with SSP Lloyd Darby, Commanding Officer of the Public Safety and the Traffic Enforcement Branch, and DSP Marcus Graham from the Traffic Enforcement Division as they delve deeper into the challenges facing road users.

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2: 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And it's Hotline, where truth comes to live and lies come to die. Orville Taylor is my name, the man in black. And right now we have Consumer Talks, and it's a feature sponsored and presented by the Consumer Affairs Commission and Dorothy Campbell, who is my preferred. Or to everybody, the whole team, of course. A great team. She's here speaking with us. Lots of issues, you know. But today, you know, apart from the other things we're talking about, we're trying to get you as ready as you can be for the hurricane season. Yes, Sister Dar.
3: Yes. So I must underscore the distinction you made between preparedness and preparation. Because today we are really focusing on mostly the mindset, trying to get people to just get to the point where they can slowly, incrementally, and we are in the second week of June, just do something towards being prepared, your preparation. Just do something towards that. We don't want you to be overwhelmed. We just want you to be ready for the eventualities. And we're having some already, Dr. Taylor, because we don't have to wait for a hurricane for flooding, as we say. We don't have to wait for a hurricane for power outage. We don't have to wait for the hurricane for extreme weather events. So we know the heat is on. So for the extreme heat, we want persons to stay hydrated, drink a lot of water regularly. Don't just gulp and drown yourselves, but you know, sustain hydration, especially when it's hot, and persons may think that it's raining, so it's cool and they don't need to. You may find that you get headaches. You know, monitor your family members, the elderly, and so on. There are dehydration that occurs, and they get symptoms that you might not be aware of. So you have to keep them hydrated, the children, the elderly, and so on. Make sure they're not suffering from heat exhaustion, especially the younger ones who may be engaged in sports activities during the summer months. They may have camps for football and so on. You have to educate them about staying hydrated so they don't faint on the pitch and so on. Outdoor, you have workers at your home. Make sure that they're drinking. You don't want an emergency with somebody employed to you. Make sure that they're maintaining good hydration, especially the lawn, outdoor, roof workers, and so on. Keep them hydrated while they are in your space. And you at home, you know, reduce the indoor heat. Open up the windows, you know, as safely as you can. Use curtains and blinds to kind of keep the heat out, but you want air to come in through your space, you know, minimizing the heat generated by the refrigerator and the TV and the computers and so on, because these things generate heat. So it may make your space warmer than normal, especially if it's hot outside. So we want you to encourage you to check on neighbors. You know, the statistics from Statin show that a lot of senior women are living alone and all of that. And a lot of parents are also widowed or widower, maybe living at home alone. So check on them, you know. Their relatives may be abroad. Check to make sure that they're staying hydrated and they're not locked in all the time. They're getting fresh air and so on. Be a good friend to your neighbor. And for those power outages, you just keep essential backup. You know, make sure you have

0: your flashlights, batteries, power banks, your portable radio, as I mentioned earlier, and also ensure that you are protecting your electronic devices. Because you know what happened to me the other day, Dr. Taylor? My phone was sitting in a in an area where the sunlight was coming directly on the phone,
1: Oh, Lord.
0: and the phone I didn't
1: Over.
0: realize the phone got hot and just froze.
1: Yes.
0: And I just simply put it in the refrigerator for a couple minutes because it just hit me. I said, why is the phone frozen? And that's when I realized the heat inside and the heat of the operating system of the phone can cause your phone to overheat.
1: Not to
0: So make sure you
1: you.
0: check on your
1: Let
0: devices.
1: me tell you something by else, by the way. And this is, there was a caller about 2 weeks ago who experienced some, not smoke inhalation. It's smoke, right? Smoke inhalation, meaning that there was a fire. And you know what caused the fire? The cell phone was on the bed being charged. Yes.
0: Never ever.
1: Okay.
0: Never
1: Because
0: ever
1: a
0: put
1: lot
0: your
1: of the,
0: phone on the
1: yeah,
0: bed
1: because
0: or
1: most,
0: your laptop.
1: a lot of combustible material is on the bed, because those sheets and the blankets and those things, they may look like cloth, of right, they are plastic fiber. So well, the rayon and the Dacron and the, all of those things, they do have some cotton content, right? But most of it, a lot of them, are synthetic. Not to mention all of the padding, and in the mattress you have all the wadding and batting, right? Right, once, and they heat up very, very, very easily. Not to mention also with that, plus the static electricity, because there are some sheets that you have, right, some blankets, some cover, right? You turn off the light and you rub your hand on them in the night, and you can see the sparks.
0: Yeah,
1: Yes,
0: and you hear it too.
1: noise. Yes,
0: Yes.
1: yes.
0: Yeah.
1: Yeah. So, no cell phone close to your bed, right? If you're gonna put it on a table, put it on like a at the night table that has glass on it or something like that,
0: Or wood.
1: right? Yeah, no, not wood. No, because them they would do some, they call it
0: Well,
1: synthetic wood,
0: yeah,
1: the
0: it's
1: compressed wood
0: fiber.
1: that is yeah, and that of
0: Fiber.
1: course, yes, the bugger's cousin, the
0: Yes.
1: chipboard, or the next one name, solid Celotex, hardboard,
0: Right,
1: yes,
0: that's
1: all of those
0: true.
1: things. Yeah, anyway, you talking. But these
0: Right,
1: things get me nervous.
0: no. But that is critical because guess what, Dr. Taylor? It's exam time. Exams are almost through. A lot of teenagers are sleeping with their laptop on their phones in the bed. And they're waking up with it, and they're going to bed with it plugged in charging because they don't want to wake up with their phones dead. They're studying and falling asleep. So we want the parents to hear exactly what you just raised, to check in the rooms, check to make sure they don't have the devices on the bed. Because that's the last thing you would want to happen is that your child is sleeping and suffers smoke inhalation or worse because the thing caught on fire. And a lot of those, if you Google, tell your listeners, if they Google, they will see that a lot of fires, home fires, are caused by devices left in the bed. So please, that's a good point, Dr.
1: Right.
0: Taylor.
1: And so, and the funny thing about it, because you know, as we move away from candles, right? Right. Which are all important. You can, candles work, believe it or not, they actually work. Right?
0: While you're awake.
1: Yes, while you're awake. So we're not saying you mustn't use candles, but you know, so you people move away from the candles, and then of course, because the cell phone gives brighter light, and then we put on the cell phone pan the back while the light is still on, and that generates heat too. Yes. So
0: Exactly.
1: be very careful.
0: Yes. I would rather you invest in a flashlight. Yeah? And or for those persons who know about it, the kerosene lamps, those home sweet home, as we say, they no longer have that written on the shades, but
1: Well,
0: those
1: really, I
0: kerosene
1: have one
0: lamps with
1: other.
0: the
1: I still
0: wicks,
1: have mine.
0: yes, they work well. I went to a particular store to get one, and they told me they sold them, they shipped them all to Westmoreland after Melissa, and
1: Wow.
0: that they can't seem to keep them because the people are still using them. So, and that's a store in Kingston. So people are really shifting from, because it's so dangerous, the candles. They're using lamps, flashlights, and we are encouraging persons, we at the CAC are encouraging persons to, you know, you use the candles, yes, but while you're awake.
1: You know, something just before, I'm going to, as the, season progresses, because we have to go now in a minute, we are going to come with some suggestions each week as to how we can prepare for a hurricane. It's different from you. I'm going to even like one suggestion each week, because I always have some little ideas, right? Like, right. So so I take a 1 minute and I talk about it each week. All right.
0: And you and we appreciate that.
1: Yes,
0: because
1: yes.
0: You're a homeowner.
1: There you
0: and
1: go.
0: And you lead your household. So you should have ideas that we don't. Thank you for that.
1: Tell us how we can find you, because we're almost out of time.
0: Right. So for persons who may want to look for us, you can Google us. You can look at Facebook, X, IG. You can go to our website, cac.gov.jm. We're at 17 to 19 Connolly Avenue, Kingston 4. We're in Mandeville, 23 Caledonia Road. And we are at Unit 51 at the Harbour Street Mall, 14 Harbour Street in Montego Bay. And you can call us at 876-619-4222. Goes all the way up to 30. And we do all this to protect your rights in order to secure all our future. So continue to be safe, Jamaica. And we will give you more ideas about preparing for the extreme weather season.
1: Okay.
0: Next episode. And thank you.
1: And wonderful. And it's never a disaster unless you can't handle the natural occurrence. Thank you so much. We just had Consumer Talks. It's a regular feature sponsored and presented by the Consumer Affairs Commission. Sukum.
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0: We have been requested to announce the death of Jasmine May Blake. Jasmine May Blake, later of Lantana, way of Thum Park, Spanish Town, St. Catherine, died on April 27, leaving daughter Sadie and Pranilla, grandchildren and other relatives. The body of Jasmine May Blake leaves Morgan's Funeral Home to Eltham United Church, Lot 291, Emerald Close, Eltham Park, Spanish Town, on Saturday, June 13, for funeral service at 10 o'clock. Interment at Meadowrest. Take heart in knowing that every treasured memory is just a thought away.
1: This Thursday, June 11, Hotline joins the Heart NSDA Trust, World Skills Jamaica, and Studica Robotics for the World Skills International Invitational Training Camp at the Cardiff Hotel and Spa in Runaway Bay, St. Anne. The man in the middle, Dr. Orville Taylor, will be in the middle of the action from 9 a.m. to 12:30 p.m. for a clash of skills, innovation, and pure talent. Tune in to hear Jamaica's brightest skilled youth go head-to-head with top competitors from 10 other countries. 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That's Hotline at the Heart NSDA Trust, World Skills Jamaica, and Studica Robotics Invitational Training Camp this Thursday, June 11, at the Cardiff Hotel and Spa from 9 a.m. to 12:30 p.m. on Radio Jamaica 94 FM.
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3: 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Hotline, where truth comes to live and lies come to die. All right, let me take a call. Good morning.
4: Morning, Dr. T.
3: Wagwan, sir.
4: Morning, Dr. T.
3: Good morning, man. What's going on?
4: Yeah. You're coming to this morning, you see?
3: Which one?
4: About the flag.
3: Yeah, yeah.
4: No, I see some people, especially one country's flag, where it's kind of disgusting to me to see somebody flying a flag like that in them cars and in them home and all it. The flag of Argentina. Knowing the history of Argentina, what Argentina do with somebody that look like me, I don't know somebody would choose to fly the flag of that country and support that country so much, or them support the country. I'm talking about we, our team. You know, remember, I know the other day they had a vote in the United Nations about slavery and the horrors of slavery, and these three countries vote against the resolution, you know. Argentina, United States, and Israel, you know.
3: Yeah.
4: The rest of countries abstain, but abstain is just as almost as good as voting yes, no against. Yeah,
3: actually,
4: you know?
3: Abstain, no. It's a big difference, I can tell you, because when you abstain,
4: yeah,
3: you sometimes avoid the recriminating measures from the powerful nations.
4: Well,
3: sometimes you get me right. So
4: yeah, I kind of agree. Okay,
3: yeah, because you have to understand the weight, because you might be in a vulnerable position.
4: Yeah, but
3: and it's an right, and you know that. Listen, the Americans may take, because President, this administration is very, very clear, you know, about what it about how it, in how it sees the world, you know.
4: Mm-hmm.
3: Right, and so therefore, when you make a vote that is against America, right, it is likely to have consequences. So, but so you abstain, it might be the weaker thing to do or the more cowardly thing to do.
4: Yeah,
3: but you that, keep sound bones.
4: Yeah, but that, if to me, you know, how I look at life, you know, if you are

0: the 70s, man.
1: Okay, so you know firsthand what happened in the 1970s to us.
0: Yeah.
1: Exactly.
0: Yeah, I knew what
1: right.
0: happened in
1: the 1970s. Exactly, the 70s. After Manley declared democratic socialism, etc., and took us on a path. Many things that he did were principled, you see. Right? But then he got to a point of direct opposition, and we suffered immensely. That's what the Jamaican dollar reached yesterday, no? If you're in your 70s, how much in your 70s? Early or mid?
0: No, man, about close to 75, man.
1: All right, good, good. So when you are, let me work it out. So when you are in your 20s, see? So when you are, when you're in your 20s. So when you're about 25, see?
0: Yeah.
1: You're about 25. Yeah. The Jamaican dollar was, the eight Jamaican dollar was something another US. Was more, right? That is 80 Jamaican cents was one US dollar. The Jamaican dollar is stronger.
0: Yeah,
1: and by the time you reach 27, we start a series of devaluation that make our currency one of the weakest in the region. Deliberate recriminate, the effect of that. It's not about government mismanagement, etc. That deliberate action taken by the Americans against us that brought us to that point. And it was recriminating action.
0: Yeah, but we had, the Americans had support here from reactionaries too, you know. So not, we can't only blame the Americans.
1: No. I'm making it very clear. We're not talking about the local people, the reactionaries. I'm saying to you that we experienced not the same kinds of sanction to the same extent like Cuba, right? But the Americans made us do the past tense of fight.
0: Yeah.
1: Without any question.
0: Yeah.
1: Right. And so, you know, when you take out certain kind of economic sanctions and things against us, etc., the economy was crippled and we never recovered fully. So we are. You know, as a government, have to be pragmatic and see what made the most sense because.
0: Yeah, but that.
1: Yes.
0: You don't believe that if we had band together as a nation, if we didn't have the reactionary forces here, and we had band together as a nation, and stayed that part, we right now would be benefiting.
1: How do you band together as a nation? That might be true. So I think it got made it worse. But how do you band together as a nation, a small nation? It's not Iran, you know, a small nation. Right, when the real action that is taken against you is external. So if you are blocked and goods can't come to this country, right, you are prevented from having certain kinds of trade arrangement, or things get more expensive, you are experiencing sanctions, that whether or not the people locally support or don't support you, it don't matter.
0: Yeah, but
1: Cuba, you think the Cuban people not united now?
0: Remember in the 70s, you know, we had a non-aligned movement, right?
1: Yes.
0: We had countries like Germany. We had countries with the Prime Minister Trudeau from Canada.
1: Mm-hmm.
0: The guy here from France, I don't remember his name right now. We had Venezuela. It is quite different from what would happen now, you know. That time now, if we didn't have the reactionary forces, we could have survived.
1: I hear you.
0: We have linked with those countries because Europe was sort of kind of socialist at that time. It was not right wing as it is now.
1: Yeah.
0: We could have, maybe,
1: we can have that debate for another time, but the long and short of it though.
0: Yeah.
1: Is that we would be that right now, if you take too much of a stance, right? Even with the Democrats, by the way, because they really make us suffer, right? Mm-hmm. Just because with the Democrats, because of gay rights, etc. Just think about that, right? Much less. So it's not like it's one way or the other. It's just that the Republican regime right now is not playing.
0: Yes, I agree.
1: Right, you have to choose your battle because you can stay one side and bark, but you know you're a shih tzu.
0: Yeah, right now.
1: It's a pit bull out there ready for bite.
0: It's kind of more difficult now because of where the world is.
1: That may answer, my brother.
0: Yeah, but at that time, if we can't compare the 70s with now, that because we

0: I hear you, but no, I'm just saying to you.
1: We could have.
0: Maybe, that's your, yeah, but we are, maybe we could have, all right? Since we can do that, but that. The point is, I know we are talking about. Learning the lessons from what happened back then in the 70s, you try, right, we are likely to face very swift action.
1: Yeah, man. Because most of the countries, them nowadays.
0: President Trump, at a blink, will
1: everybody
0: act.
1: Everybody lap them tail when they hear America.
0: No, but President Trump is a different kind of president.
1: Yeah.
0: When it, right. Him act independently, based on what him feel like, without Congress or whatever backing him, because he has the power to do it. And so you have to understand that which abyssy they are swallow. When they are the ram goat. Family. Yeah, man.
1: Right.
0: One love you. Nice talking to you, though. Yeah.
1: All right. Yeah, man. Cool. Yeah.
0: So come.
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0: Active for the good of our nation. 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And it's Hotline where truth comes to live and lies come to die. Going straight to the phone lines, 876-926-2178. Let me see who this is. Good morning.
7: Morning, Dr. T.
0: Wagwan, though.
7: There, you know.
0: Mm-hmm. You walk, though.
7: Yeah.
0: Mm-hmm.
7: Day upon my day off, man.
0: You're walking while you're talking, though.
7: Yeah, my day upon the day off.
0: Yeah, so what's going on?
7: My day, you know, man. You them the day home from Varna, you know. Dr. T, you them got crabbush last night and I called me, you know.
0: So you them go crab bush by themselves?
7: Yeah, I know, call me.
0: So why them have to call you?
7: No, Dr. T, me do you want to go to Bush now, right? I'm going to follow up this thing.

0: So you catch a crab then?
1: Yeah,
0: them catch some nice crab.
1: Yeah, them catch crab. I never mean.
0: Land crab.
1: Yeah.
0: Yeah, okay.
1: Tell them say tonight me I check in, so they
0: okay.
1: Me.
0: All right. You know, when I was a boy, we used to go crab bush too, believe it or not. That's before we had a lot of construction in the area. We used to walk all the way down to like behind New Haven, all the way down with buckle torch.
1: Yeah.
0: No, people don't use that anymore. Right? You know what a buckle torch is?
1: Yeah, man. Remember buckle torch days, man.
0: What's a buckle torch?
1: You put the kerosene in another quart bottle, Dr. T.
0: A quart bottle, okay. Yeah.
1: That's a buckle torch.
0: Well, yeah, we never use quart bottle, we use drinks buckle, but yeah.
1: I was around long enough to see when Daddy Al used to keep, they used to put the sun and the wheat in the
0: All right. Gotcha.
1: I was long enough now, yeah. That's
0: all right.
1: I'm in the 80s.
0: 80s are way there, that's still, but yeah, that's all right. Yes,
1: you
0: I will go on.
1: You them gonna find an idea. I said, the moment of enjoyment has been taken a little enjoying turns in terms of how things is now unfolded in and around some of the community. There are some enjoyments adults still continue to go in to do, even like a day like today, they gone to pan over by wherever the pan situated. I won't be calling any name,
0: no,
1: but in this little circle space that they have resided.
0: Mm-hmm.
1: And that's a beautiful thing for people who wanted to go and catch some fish. That's the one time ago, go fishing, you know, about 4 months ago, that is the only time I ever got a pan. I catch two fish.
0: Well, a lot, you know, I went fishing once in my life.
1: Yeah.
0: Right? And I got down by the seaside because my friend used to do it. So I decided to try it myself. Guess what I catch?
1: You catch a turtle?
0: No, I catch coal.
1: Oh, you catch coal?
0: I catch nothing. Vex. Yeah, but eventually I went to somewhere where they have this pond. And then you pay some money and you catch a fish in it and then they cook it right there, and then that's a different thing, yeah.
1: So in terms of catching that fish, you had pay, you get the
0: yeah, man, that different, but because like seaside that. I've never caught a seaside fish though.
1: I catch two fish, I'm gonna go steal up another day. My friend them did that pan and then call me.
0: Okay.
1: But them never tell me general where them did there, you know, then they say, yo, forward down here, so I'm a forward and I say, rat it up on your day. He say, yeah man, I'm starting, no problem. Me go enjoy, me stay about 3 hours, I'm gonna catch a fish more than 2 in a Dr. T.
0: Mm-hmm.
1: So me see one man a pass, I'm say, yo, sell me some of the fish there, man, cause man, every day I'm gonna catch none. You have some guys who are really expert going to the pond daily, you know, and catch his fish, you know.
0: Mm-hmm.
1: Them guys are come like them live upon just them daily earnings that
0: and get
1: some fish and sell it.
0: Mm-hmm.
1: But outside of that, the day is beautiful in Dumfries, St. James, where I reside.
0: Mm-hmm.
1: I used to attend Amden Primary School, then I used to attend Mushet Comprehensive High, but it's Mushet Technical now. So things has been nice for me within the past years.
0: Good.
1: I have been continued to stay out of trouble and remain out of trouble and never put myself in conflict.
0: Sound good.
1: And that's a thing what I want young people to do. Does not give any unnecessary problem that creates attention when it comes to the law.
0: Mm-hmm.
1: And if you can always do that in terms of the way forward, we'd have a better country and a safer country. So may I ask young people today, just try and keep yourself out of trouble, because it's not like how we had looked at it in the earlier stage. The law has been written and rewritten, and it has become a tougher measure for people who have come in conflict with the law.
0: Mm-hmm.
1: So we ask young people, please stay out of trouble. That is the only thing I can plead to young people.
0: One love, man. Well said. Well
1: Thank
0: said.
1: Thank you very much, Doctor.
0: Yeah, man. That's true. Believe it or not, you know, your circumstances don't dictate, you know, your destiny. You can take control of your destiny.
1: Yes,
0: no matter what. Yeah, man. And believe it or not, you know, last night, me and my place where me go up, I mean, and even on the weekend, and some of the man them who used to go on with some things, they must remind me, you know, of the things, the choices that we could have made. Yeah.
1: Yeah.
0: Yeah.
1: Yeah, man.
0: One love, you know. Yeah, I'll take another call. Yeah, M.G.?
1: Yeah, right. Malika. Doctor.
0: Yeah.
1: Malika, brother, birthday on Friday, you know.
0: Yeah, since say so.

0: No, man. Say my happy birthday, no?
1: Wally, big up yourself. Happy birthday, Wally.
0: All right. Today, when it comes. Yes, man.
1: Yes, please.
0: Take it easy. That's East Central.
1: I'm St. James, East Central.
0: All right, bro. Take it easy. All right. One love. All right. Going black to the phone lines. Good morning. Hello.
2: Yes, sir.
0: Well, go ahead.
2: It's not Taylor.
0: Yes, man. Talk to me.
2: Morning, sir. It's not Churchman here.
0: Churchman?
2: Yes, sir.
0: Yeah. Okay, Churchman. What's
2: up? First, I'm talking to you.
0: Okay. Bless you.
2: Listening to you, you sound like a sensible man, you know?
0: Sometimes, eh? Especially when we're not on that room. I'm joking.
2: I try to, you know.
0: Yeah, man. What's going like, on?
2: Like when I reason with you about the Old Testament, you have a more deepness, more in some of the pastors.
0: My father shoved the Bible in my hand as a little boy, and pastor, I went to St. George's College.
2: Oh.
0: Yeah, man. So with that, Phil.
2: So you baptized already and everything?
0: Long time. I mean, I'm a Catholic. I've never renounced my Catholic faith. Yeah?
2: No,
0: long story, but
2: can I lose my head? So now we talk about the Jesus name, man.
0: Eh?
2: You mentioned Catholic, man.
0: Jesus? Why not Jesus?
2: Name, man. You have to be Jesus.
0: No,
2: name.
0: You have to be. No, but the Catholics are Jesus.
2: No, I mean in the name. You have to go in the water, in the name.
0: Like, in a Jesus name, I do it like. Hold on. I do it in a Jesus name, I do it like how Jesus must do it.
2: Yeah, what Jesus
0: hold on,
2: name.
0: Hold on.
2: Let me call you about
0: hold on. What Jesus say must baptize people?
2: Here's Matthew 28:19.
0: And what does Jesus say? Yeah, oh, he must baptize. Yeah, man. Jesus, we are talking, not Paul.
2: Yeah, man. Yeah,
0: what Jesus said. Tell how Jesus said must baptize.
2: Matthew 28:19.
0: Him said,
2: Jesus
0: go ahead.
2: Jesus said, go ye therefore, teach our nation,
0: baptizing
2: them. Are you a teacher, so you have a correct.
0: I'm baptized in how?
2: In the name, singular.
0: No, in the name,
2: singular. Name, Father, that is one. That is one. Holy Ghost, that is three.
0: Okay, all right.
2: It's a singular name.
0: So here's a question now. So are you saying that Jesus is the name of the Father?
2: Yes.
0: And Jesus is the name of the Son?
2: Yes.
0: And Jesus is the name of the Holy Spirit?
2: Right, James Taylor.
0: Hold on. Okay, so here's what I disagree with that, by the way. Jesus is the name of the Son. Because guess what? Jesus is a common name. Right?
2: But the Christ.
0: Hold
2: but
0: on a second. No, no, no, no. It's a common name.
2: Yes.
0: Yeshua. Yeshua is the original name, right?
2: Mm-hmm.
0: You know how much man the name Yeshua?
2: No, but he was a Christ.
0: Do you know how many Jesus did name?
2: Yeah, man.
0: So you are saying now that the common Jewish name, right? Good? So the common Jewish name was a name that God created for himself.
2: The Christ.
0: I see what you're saying.
2: But did it,
0: So in the beginning, there was the Word, and the Word name was Jesus. The word, the name, Yeshua.
2: No, the word in the beginning, you
0: know what I'm saying? No, so the name, Yeshua. Well, anyway, it's not that you call me for anyway. So we'll talk about where you call me for. We'll do it next time. Go and talk to me. No, because we're going to run out of time. I don't want to do that.
2: I called him from Spring Grove. I called Mr. Simon yesterday, but no help.
0: All right, why was that? What's going
2: why
0: on?
2: Why them neglect me up for us, you know, man? You see, Porous, Spring Grove?
0: Yeah, man, I know that. So
2: I'm paying water bill, and for 3 months straight, I'm paying water bill higher. Double than I used to pay. And no water in Spring Grove for about 3 months now. So I just called in if you could call the water commissioner and tell them send some water. I have 2 black drums now, empty, and I have to drive in with buckets.
0: What one like one? Oh, want to send toolies? Can I try? This is a recover good?
2: Space, you know? Send toolies, you see? A lot of people there. I think it's more bigger than Spring Grove because it's big.
0: Yeah, yeah.
2: But I tell you, the government, I think for us, they have no sense, you know.
0: Yeah.
2: You know, the market locked down now, though.
0: Really?
2: Yeah, man, if the market, the last time I called, it's a call from power. So, I'm hear the call and I'm turn the market in a dump, the slaughter ground in a dump. And then hear the call and then come and fence it round. And afterwards, now, them come and lock it down completely. And poor us now is in a standstill, I tell you. It's a disgrace to the people of poor us. Them just sit down and fight against them one another.
0: No, that's no good.
2: They not try to come together and not even come into group.
0: And you're coming, because poor us get a good lick in the hurricane. And so, no, no, for United.
2: No, lick, man.
0: Eh?
2: We don't get no lick, man.
0: No, man, no, me no send two, let's get some good lick, man.
2: No, man, no.
0: People
2: us.
0: From down there tell me about
2: no,
0: that.
2: No, not even
0: myself.
2: No lick up for us. For
0: okay.
2: us there.
0: Okay.
2: The people that are poor, I think they fight against the money that too.
0: Oh, man. Lord.
2: And I tell you, go. You see, the road, even chocolate walk.
0: Yeah.
2: And even chocolate walk.
0: Yeah.
2: It's mud hog. You ever raise hog?
0: No, I'm not raise hog. I'm not eat hog, so I'm not raise it. Yeah, but
2: when hog it up and plow them
0: place. Is that bad?
2: Yeah, man.
0: All right.
2: So
0: things need for happen right there. So, all right. I'm making note of it. I'm going to speak with the NWC about the water supply.
2: Yeah, man.
0: I'm not promise about the road, yeah?
2: Not road only. Everything.
0: Me get you, man. All right.
2: Everything.
0: All right, brother. I have to go, though. Yeah? Thanks for talking to me. Hopefully, I'll hear from you again.
2: Make
0: it not be the last. All right, brother. We have to go, yeah? Take it easy.
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3: 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Orville Taylor is my name. They call me the man in black, man in the middle. Gonna take a call again. So let me see who else is here. All right. Good morning. How are you?
4: Hello, good morning.
3: Greetings. What's going on?
4: Dr. T.
3: Tell me.
4: Thank you for what you did do for me, Wadi. But hear what up now, Dr. T. This is a burning issue right now, you know, because we bring in the lady, themselves, we bring her in, Debbie White.
3: Huh?
4: Debbie White. That's
3: okay.
4: That's my lady. Themselves, we bring her in, so
3: hold
4: they
3: on.
4: Do the operation.
3: Me know I call the people name, you know.

0: No, I'm a lady that. I'm a lady.
1: Yeah, that's nothing. Yeah, all right. But
0: I'm a lady.
1: Yeah, even know? So. Yeah, yeah. But without so the names.
0: So if we bring her in Sunday, if we do the operation Tuesday.
1: And what happened now?
0: And this morning, 3 times, the doctor then called me and tell me, say, them now have no linen on the bed. See, do the operation pan her. And them now have no, them shortage of blood.
1: Wow.
0: And she have infection upon her chest.
1: All right.
0: Dr. T, me go there Sunday with her and me give them the medication for the infection, and then tell me, say, me must carry that one because the same medicine what me have to give to her, then can give it to her. Me go back the Monday and me say to the doctor, say, doctor, did you give her the medication towards the infection on her chest? The doctor say, I'm going to make the nurse deal with it.
1: Mm-hmm.
0: No. I said, doctor, you have to deal with it for me, please, you know, because you have to get the infection clear off her chest, and that you can do the operation on her because she has the tumor in her frontal part of her head, and she has suffered. Dr. T, she has suffered, you know. She has suffered a 2 year I had though, you know.
1: Calm down. Take it easy.
0: 2 year I had doctor. 2 year I had though.
1: All right, relax now. Relax now. Relax. Take it easy. That's why I didn't want to do the name calling on air, you know, brother. If I keep it's she right now, if the nurse is going to be dealing with it, because remember the doctors do other things, you know.
0: Yes, doctor.
1: Right. And then the nurse has the ability.
0: You must tell me if you do know.
1: What?
0: Me to come here because our name is still on the list to do the operation.
1: Yes.
0: But we must come here and then we call me and tell me when to bring her back to do the operation. At 24 times, I care her, no doctor.
1: Okay.
0: 24 times, I'm taking her to the public hospital, though.
1: Yeah.
0: And then and it come to a time now when they say, all right, bring her in. I'm going to bring her, you know, and for them just
1: all
0: to
1: right,
0: the operation.
1: Right. Hold on. But you want them to be ready when they're doing it and have everything in place, you know. All right? Okay. I understand how you're feeling, though. Stay on the line. Let me finish. Because I don't think I have the number now. Yeah? So we can finish talking to you. But just relax a little bit. All right, bro? Cool. Dr. Judith, so come talk to you. Wow. We get it. We understand. Yeah, I do understand how stressful it is, brother, but you have to hold it, okay? So come hold a reason there, and see what can be done. Good morning, how are you?
2: Dr. Taylor!
1: Oi!
2: Hold on!
1: Listen, me now no goat, me now no cow.
2: Hold on, listen.
1: Me now hold no hand.
2: I'm afraid and I worked on you over 2 months now, you know.
1: You need to
2: so
1: buy
2: it. So most of the people there now get RGR.
1: Oh, Lord.
2: I now worked over 2 months, all up a half finished.
1: Yeah.
2: Nick Grill. What me say? Chamber spin. Medley, the whole I done here. No red and I play done here. The Android we have to depend. And some of the people they don't have the Android. They only have banger phone. So Dr. Taylor, me have to listen from the Android. Dr. Taylor, morning. Morning to everybody. Morning, Miss Anna. Dr. Taylor?
1: Yes.
2: I call you for a win. Tell about the woman prostatic over in your leg.
1: Prostatic, yes.
2: Me call up to church sister, Miss Anna. Call Mr. Tofton. I know nobody. So when I hear the man, they chat with the man chat. You hear me say? I know the woman getting in foot. The woman pay for the foot up original and the woman put Ghana way up a town or Clarendon, some up the line.
1: Mm.
2: You hear me say? And when he put it for real, nobody call the lady until the day Dr. Taylor.
1: Wow.
2: Not a soul. You hear me say to you? If they get out of control, Dr. Taylor, they not go on good. You hear me say? They not go on good. Until today, the family call you.
1: Mm-hmm.
2: And this go 2 months away, and if I long before that, how much month I must be for January, they take for the woman prosper. Why want him foot? Because the woman not no foot, the woman have to slump on the back of the hall.
1: All right.
2: What in the gallon with? You hear me say to you, you keep your medication go for Conway original. If you put on the right now, somebody take for your medication. You give the nurse my medication and we no look no medication no did they. If they get out of control and then they blame government and the medication in there. can the Prime Minister provide the medication?
1: Okay.
2: They must know what they do with it.
1: Okay.
2: You hear me say? Up a car, I go to the amount of medication needs to go in another place. No medication.

0: no chance.
1: Okay.
0: When I look at this worker, they're going, that the worker, they're going, how nothing for you up there? We must take people feed there.
1: All right.
0: And they can't blame government.
1: All right. Okay. Yeah, your chest supposed to empty you now.
0: Hey.
1: Your craft, you're not supposed to have nothing in your craft left.
0: You can't give me a shot off of this suit for your wear. You don't
1: have to buy me, look, you're ugly, but I don't know. Hold on, I ain't about, at the time, I'm just little well sad. you like the shot, though?
0: Yes, man, give me, my man, I can't get one, give me.
1: And no, you had that shirt came from Kenya when I went to Kenya. I buy that in the Maasai market.
0: That's a killer. Yeah.
1: All right.
0: If your teacher friend was on a Grinnell High School, the vice principal, you went off empathed. Carlton McIntosh. He called Carlton McIntosh, his father name, in him, vice principal McIntosh. Mm. He had the elder on a United Church, a Lucia. His father, when he Carlton McIntosh said, you went off?
1: No.
0: That time, the vice principal, Mr. McIntosh, in a Grinnell School, you know. Mm-hmm. His father did his funeral last Sabbath, they come here. That's what I tell you last week here when they talk about people who reach 100 year old to get same thing. Everywhere people, they send me people 100 year old. Hey, Miss Teresa are going to be 100 year old tomorrow, Teresa Bailey. Let me give you a story now.
1: Mm-hmm.
0: Teresa got 7 fitness, 42 great grand, great great grand 88, great great great great grand 40, and great great great great great grand 1. A big celebration, then they have Sabbath they come here up there. Mm-hmm. A Clarendon, then they go there, I must see ears complex, and then the other one want to send the Adventist church. After me, Bishop Teddy Bale up a St. Thomas Lanta, Portman, and you know, me they tell her tomorrow she has 100 year old. And guess who they done at that Taylor? Auntie Maud, Rona Bali in Johnstown. She passed away. Mm-hmm. One night, lady, you know. Miss Mad woman, very nice lady. Me know that lady, the family, little. One nice woman. And she's supposed to be the only brother. Serious, she's supposed to be the only sister for your brother she got. About mostly 12 brother, and she are the only girl. A lot of brother. But me, I tell us, the one sister where they have become everybody in a Johnstown community, mother, auntie, and everything. She just nice. When Miss Mad, they cook Dr. Taylor, she no cook little pot of food. Everybody know about Miss Madonna Bali in Johnstown. So me say condolence to our family, our children, and everybody, and our church family. Dr. Taylor, this morning me hear the chat about America. Me hear the contact. Dr. Taylor, do you see the reason why this man ya win up America? You know, say black people, when me look and see Florida, we have so much Jamaican, yeah. And the man been landslide. Connecticut, where every turn your turn. Did you know, say? Your one US dollar give you £10 a chicken back a Connecticut, America. A Connecticut coming like a Jamaica and the man win landslide.
1: Aye.
0: All you hear them they talk. All you hear them they big up their chest. They want shit you don't say they talk black history. They don't want you talk. What me say? Because deep down and the white man they fall off.
1: Oh,
0: and
1: boy.
0: They can't change.
1: Aye.
0: What me say? And you must shut your mouth, you mustn't speak. Because, I mean, don't ask one question. I have never gone in a plane yet. And you hear them, they cause homosexual. And then they go to the homosexual country. And when they go in a plane and they see they hug up, can they open them out?
1: Anyway, I'm gone now. Look at the clock. A little more leave.
0: All
1: right. Take it easy, church sister. Yes, ma'am. All right, ma.
0: Bye, love you.
1: You don't love me nothing. You love that peer chat that, but me take it. Where am I?
0: Love you from afar because I'm glad me not one in person.
1: Hello. Me I want far. Listen up. I'm a. Hello. I'm a. Stop it now. Yeah. Me I want far. All right. Hold on. Not. All right. I'm a. Hey. I'm a father and I'm doing the show. Some people call me Papi, but I'm not sure. I'm going to leave you. Little more. I have to go, though. All right. Later. All right. Little more. But you tell me. Say, I can't look for you now. Come look for me. All right. Someone is asking about the link for DT's funeral service. I'll get back to you about that one, sister. All right? Okay. Just

0: about now. I'm going to take a quick message, and when we come back, we have security matters.
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0: protect ya. Road crashes continue to claim lives across Jamaica, and motorcyclists remain among the most vulnerable road users. Last week on JCF Now, we examined the statistics and the efforts being made by the Public Safety and the Traffic Enforcement Branch to improve road safety. This week, we continue the discussion with SSP Lloyd Darby, Commanding Officer of the Public Safety and the Traffic Enforcement Branch, and DSP Marcus Graham from the Traffic Enforcement Division as they delve deeper into the challenges facing road users, the role of enforcement and education, and what every Jamaican can do to help reduce crashes and save lives. 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
5: 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This is Hotline. And at this point, we have Security Matters. Security Matters is a feature which is sponsored and presented by the Ministry of National Security and Peace. And of course, you know that the ministry has a number of organs. Not just the JCF, right? It's just that the JCF is the post.

0: poster boy for the activities of the ministry. The ministry comprises a whole lot of organs, including the, you know, the DCS, which is doing a lot of amazing things as well. Look out for it as well. I tell you, pay attention. Right. But right now, though, you know, as I said in my last program, that everything that every police officer, really, unless you're on some special ops, you actually be a part of community policing. As long as you interface, you're community police, believe it or not. So there are other ways, though, and there's something called police youth clubs. These things were established many, many years ago and are doing pretty well. I have with me Sergeant Ricardo McAlpin, who is a National Police Youth Club coordinator in the Community Safety and Security branch of the constabulary. Proud moment, you know, proud moment, because we are also commemorating this week, which is the Police Youth Club Week. And there are several police youth clubs operating right across the country. I've had the opportunity to visit quite a number. Shauna, she was asking me to come back to visit hers. I can't make it this time, but enough love. Sergeant McAlpin, welcome to Hotline.
1: Good morning, Dr. Taylor, and thanks for having me.
0: Yes, enough love. All right. Very quickly, tell us, you know, most of us know what it is, but tell us from the horse's mouth, what are the police youth clubs and what are their roles in Jamaica?
1: Good morning again, Jamaica. Mm-hmm. The police youth club movement was started in 1954 in Sandy Bay in Hanover, mm-hmm, by the late Corporal Everall Matthews and Mr. Basil Ferguson, a social worker.
0: Yes.
1: It was started with the aim of bridging the gap between the police and the youth, mm-hmm, because at that time they recognized that youth were hiding on the corner,
0: yes,
1: and fighting.
0: Yes.
1: So therefore they decided that they would form a police youth club,
0: yes,
1: which would form the more structured platform,
0: yes,
1: for the youth to engage in meaningful activities,
0: yes,
1: that would contribute positively to their personal and professional development, and which will lead to,
0: yes,
1: building greater and safer communities.
0: Yes. You know, I wasn't an active member of any, believe it or not, but I remember the Duane Park Youth Club, one of the flagship ones. We don't even remember his name, but we had a DC named Skip. Still going on, Skip. I think he is a poster boy for police involvement in youth club. There are so many people who pass through the hands of Skip. Yeah, he was the epitome of a policeman. Everybody looked and respected me, right? Even when the time when Duane Park had its own little civil war, Brook Valley, Sherlock War, all are going on. And it kept a lot of youth away from the foolishness. But, so, I can speak firsthand about the benefit of it, because a lot of my friends stayed away from the foolishness. But talk to the nation, Sergeant McAlpin, about some of the benefits of being a member of the Police Youth Club.
1: All right, so the Police Youth Club provide many benefits, mm-hmm, and opportunities for young people.
0: Mm-hmm.
1: One major benefit is the opportunity to develop their leadership skills. They get the real life experience of serving an executive body, the operational development of the club. So they get the opportunity to become a president, a vice president, a secretary, a treasurer, a sports coordinator,
0: mm-hmm,
1: a PRO, and this gives them that opportunity that can help them beyond the police youth club movement. You know,
0: yes,
1: they are able to plan activities, execute activities, monitor and evaluate these activities. They also get the opportunity and the benefit of training and,
0: yes,
1: development. A lot of capacity development is offered through the police youth,
0: yes,
1: club movement, such as proposal writing, project,
0: yes,
1: management,
0: yeah,
1: and yes, PRO, public relations,
0: yeah, okay,
1: information,
0: yeah,
1: and all of,
0: okay,
1: those things.
0: Okay, so I know that the police youth club has produced a lot of youths. You know, there are some senior people in the JDF, not to mention the people in the JCF. And one of the resistance people were having was, boy, yeah, police youth club, you know, yeah, informer, right? Right. But it's amazing, though, Sarge, how people seem to accept that, even in communities where there's a lot of volatility. Don't it's true?
1: Yes, sir.
0: Yeah, well, definitely. Well, so this week, though, we're observing it as Police Youth Club Week.

0: share some of the activities that you want to carry out and which we are going to be able to observe.
1: Okay, so we commence with National Police Youth Club Church Service.
0: Okay.
1: On Sunday, the 7th of June, at the Maypen New Testament Church of God in Clarendon.
0: Okay.
1: And so I know we'll
0: not just a Kingston thing. Yeah.
1: No, it's a national
0: event. Yeah, so you go a central. Yeah.
1: Yeah, persons from right across the island were there in terms of era 1, era 2, era 3, era 4, and era 5.
0: Yes.
1: Members were there.
0: Mm-hmm.
1: Now we're moving into June 10th, which is today,
0: mm-hmm.
1: where we'll be having a social media blast. So we are highlighting the good work and the positive role models in the Police Youth Club that have been impacted in a positive way by the Police Youth Club movement. So we will be taking over social media today. Then tomorrow, June 11th, we will be having a divisional inter-clubbing activities. So persons will be selecting a venue in their division and inviting the different club members within that division to intermingle, socialize, and just to participate in some meaningful activities. And then we conclude on June 13th, which is Saturday coming, with a national youth forum. So we'll be having a holistic development session as it relates to wellness for these youngsters. You know, so we want to look at their mental health, we want to look at financial health and wellness, actually, gender-based violence, and some more important topics towards their development.
0: Okay, cool. I'm paying attention to some of the activities that I speak now, so I'm kind of rewinding the tape. But I do know you have some parents who are listening, right? And there are some children, some young people who are not children, children, anybody under 18, right? Young people, because it's not just 18-year-olds and below. You have people in their 20s who can be members of it as well. Not so?
1: Yes, sir. So the movement cater for youth between the ages of 7 to 29.
0: All right. Okay.
1: Yes. So I would encourage any parent out there who are listening now to get their children involved in the Police Youth Club movement. This can be done by visiting the nearest police station to where you reside and just ask at the station guard if there is an active police at that station. If there's not an active police at that station, Police Youth Club at that station actually,
0: yes,
1: they can point you to the nearest Police Youth Club in that division. And by that, they are just required to go to the meeting, attend. So if a child who is under the age of 18, then they're just required to fill out a form, application form at that club, and also to sign the consent form as the parent, giving that child consent to join the Police Youth Club. So once they attend 3 to 4 meetings, they become an official member.
0: Okay. It has dues and you pay dues and all those things?
1: Yeah, pay a minimum due.
0: But then the bigger amount.
1: They are considerate.
0: Yeah.
1: And they'll...
0: It's really a token.
1: Yes.
0: Yeah, so got you, because they're not working people. Yeah.
1: Yes.
0: All right, got you. All right, so just before we go, Sergeant McAlpin, talk to the nation, the nation, the youth now, and tell them why they must join a youth club.
1: Well, as it relates to the youths out there, I just want to encourage them that there are many benefits that they can derive from being a part of the Police Youth Club movement. They get the opportunity to socialize, they get the opportunity to participate in meaningful activities, they get the opportunity to participate in training and certification through our partnership with the National NSTA.
0: So we
1: have a skills training and certification that is done through our Police Youth Club summer camp, where they participate in 9 different skill areas like motor vehicle repairs, tiling, painting, baking, and some others.
0: And just for the record, by the way, it's not necessarily an alternative to the academics that you're doing, right?
1: Yes.
0: You can be there doing your C-sec or your K-painting, whatever, but when you have these other kinds of skills, right, they make you more rounded and more marketable. Sergeant McAlpin, I could talk to you so much longer, but we're out of time. Really thank you for being here to speak with me. You're a good ambassador for the organization. I like when people come and talk and they're not on a script. They know what they must say. Bless you. What good?
1: Yeah, man. Thank you very much, Dr. Taylor. And I really appreciate the interview and the opportunity to spread the Police Youth Club movement to the listeners out there, because we want more Police Youth Club in more communities across Jamaica, as the theory of learning according to the Mantern and Evaluation Framework states that once we have police and youth working together, we can help to create safer communities. Thank you.
0: Blessings. We just had Security Matters. It's a regular feature here on the Hotline, presented and sponsored by the Ministry of National Security and Peace. We just had Sergeant Ricardo McAlpin, who is the National Police Youth Club Coordinator in the Community Safety and Security Branch in the Jamaica Constabulary Force. Walk good, but not too far.
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3: This Thursday, June 11, Hotline joins the Heart NSDA Trust, World Skills Jamaica, and Studica Robotics for the World Skills International Invitational Training Camp at the Cardiff Hotel and Spa in Runaway Bay, St. Anne. The man in the middle, Dr. Orville Taylor, will be in the middle of the action from 9 a.m. to 12:30 p.m. for a clash of skills, innovation, and pure talent. 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

0: road crashes continue to claim lives across Jamaica, and motorcyclists remain among the most vulnerable road users. Last week on JCF Now, we examined the statistics and the efforts being made by the Public Safety and the Traffic Enforcement Branch to improve road safety. This week, we continue the discussion with SSP Lloyd Darby, Commanding Officer of the Public Safety and the Traffic Enforcement Branch, and DSP Marcus Graham from the Traffic Enforcement Division as they delve deeper into the challenges facing road users, the role of enforcement and education, and what every Jamaican can do to help reduce crashes and save lives. Whether you're a motorist, motorcyclist, pillion rider, cyclist, or pedestrian, this is a conversation that could help protect you and your loved ones. Tune in to JCF Now this Thursday at 8 p.m. on Radio Jamaica 94 FM. 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

The deaths have occurred of Claudette Sinclair, Clinton Lloyd Samuels, Hervin Robert Thomas Taylor, Jocelyn Lewis, and Merle Morgan Marine.

Claudette Sinclair, late of 13 Fabian Avenue, Sydenham Villas, St. Catherine, died on May 13, leaving two sisters.

0: two brothers and other relatives. The body of Claudette Sinclair leaves Bent's funeral home, St. Elizabeth, to St. Matthew's Anglican Church, 111 Main Street, Santa Cruz, St. Elizabeth, on Monday, June 15, for funeral service at 10 o'clock, interment in the church cemetery. Clinton Lloyd Samuels, late of Pitcairn Valley, Red Hills, St. Andrew, died on April 29, leaving daughter Shanice, granddaughter Shaquone, sisters, and other relatives. The body of Clinton Lloyd Samuels leaves Moore's funeral services to Red Hills Baptist Church, Red Hills Square, St. Andrew, on Saturday, June 13, for funeral service at 10 o'clock, interment in the Belvedere Cemetery, Red Hills, St. Andrew. Hervin Robert Thomas Taylor, late of Johnny's Hill, Clarendon, died on April 27, leaving wife Norma, 9 children, 15 grandchildren, brother, 3 sisters, and other relatives. Funeral service for Hervin Robert Thomas will be at Mount Carmel United Church, Johnny's Hill, Clarendon, on Saturday, June 13, at 11 o'clock, interment in the family plot, Johnny's Hill. Jocelyn Lewis, late of Old Side, Wait a Bit, Trelawney, died on April 20, leaving wife, 9 children, grandchildren, and other relatives. The body of Jocelyn Lewis leaves Bell's funeral home to St. Peter's Anglican Church on Saturday, June 13, for funeral service at 11 o'clock. Interment in the Silver Street Cemetery, All Side, Wait a Bit, Trelawney. Merle Morgan, Marine, late of Newport Mandeville, Manchester, died on May 4, leaving mother, 4 children, 3 brothers, 5 sisters, grandchild, and other relatives. The body of Merle Morgan leaves Bell's funeral home to Acton Betty Seventh-day Adventist Church on Sunday, June 14, for funeral service at 11 o'clock. Interment in the family plot, Acton Betty, Manchester. Take heart in knowing that every treasured memory is just a thought away.
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3: Active for the good of our nation. You are listening to Hotline on Radio Jamaica 94 FM. Orville Taylor, the man in black, is here. Gotta go straight to the phone lines. Good morning. How are you? Sorry, you're holding a little longish. Yes, good morning. How are you doing?
4: Hi, my name is Taylor.
3: Talk to me.
4: All right. So, you're going to educate me, you know, or just guide me along. Yeah. I don't have a problem. So, the RG Communications Group would be the parent company of the brands, all the other brands, right?
3: Yes.
4: And RGR would basically be, you know, like the big brother, big sister to the rest of the...
3: Generally speaking, that's correct, yes.
4: All right, cool. Yeah. Uh-huh. So,

0: hold on for me a second. Yeah. Let me just see. Did you just send a WhatsApp message?
1: I also, because I wasn't able to
0: hold
1: get
0: on.
1: You.
0: Hold on. Yeah, hold on. Let me just look at, right. Let me see now. Cause there's a let me see. Cause there's a WhatsApp message I looked at. All right. So no, the last number comes ends at 216, 26.
1: Yes. Yeah.
0: Okay. All right. So I'm reading through that WhatsApp message. Right. I haven't finished reading it. Mm-hmm. Okay. I know you raised question about. Okay, now I'm seeing it. It is now popping up, right, as we speak, right? I see the first one, right? Okay, this video. Now I'm seeing this, right? So here's what I'm saying to you, my friend. I'm seeing this now for the first time. It's popping up. I was reading through it. It raises some issues about us internally. I am going to read the email, the message. The number that's on it, that's your number, right?
1: Yes.
0: All of it. All right. I am going to reach it. I'm going to address it, and I'm going to get back to you.
1: Okay, because anomaly.
0: I'm just. I know. I'm just saying to you. I'm going to. Right. So.
1: Yeah, man. Understand.
0: All right. So.
1: But there's a reason why I'm reach out to you, because both of us roll under the same sign, and we don't like injustice.
0: Let me tell you this, long and short of it, my brethren, if something is right, it's right. If it's wrong, it's wrong. And if you have an issue with anything that has to be resolved, there's only one way to resolve it, in a right way. So I'm going to look at it, and I'm going to address it. Promise you that.
1: All right, sir.
0: Seen? Yeah. All right. So let me... here we do for me, because I was trying to send the video again here, because I'm having difficulty on downloading that one. Maybe because
1: right,
0: is about from a month ago, almost.
1: Yeah, over a month ago.
0: Yeah, no, not over a month ago, but it's a good little while now.
1: Yeah, man.
0: Yeah, so send it back to me like now, I'll forward it. And, all right?
1: Not a problem.
0: All right, Bridget, thank you very much. Cool.
1: All right.
0: Yeah, man, cool. All right. So the person was saying, somebody sent me a message to say that was I hearing good when an earlier caller mentioned that he took his spouse to the hospital 24 times for a surgery and was turned away? I noticed that you tried to suppress the caller. If you had allowed the man to speak uninterrupted, probably someone would have heard and tried to help. So my response to her, to this person, is that, well, we actually took him off air, and we'll be doing direct intervention. And I said, then she said, you're in your C60s, you ought to be advocating for better health care, which is true, because private care is really, really out of most people's reach. Somebody spent over $2 million and died. And then I said, just to point out as well, you will notice that he said thanks for what we had done to bring it to this part. So in fact, so he is a recurring person we're assisting. All right, so it's not a case where it just blank, but there are some difficulties right now, and so I'm trying to see how it can be handled, okay? So I'm going to do a follow-up with it. All right, and the person said, the government can't afford it. It was and still is an elections gimmick. If everyone is asked to pay even $2,000 for registration and a flat fee, $10 for admission, things would be better. Perhaps you should, a contributory thing could actually work, right? I remember the election and thing for true, yeah, could work, because we really don't have the money to give universal free healthcare. Even the US, which has the money to do it, don't do it. Jaja. All right. I'm hoping though that we can get a positive resolution with this one, for this gentleman. Zane, good morning.
2: Dr. Taylor,
0: wagwan there, labor, well, right?
2: You speak to the labor minister. But
0: not yet. No, not yet.
2: Let me ask you something. Don't think, say, if any government minister, official government minister, right, a PS or whatever, and carry a set of people, an entourage of around 15, a party, right, and come and transact government business, and then come back, they should make the public know.
0: Generally speaking, there are some things you really don't want to talk about. But on the whole, especially when it's a highly publicized meeting.
2: All right, let

0: Hold on, the Buster, don't move. Yeah.
1: Time is 11:15.
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1: Active for the good of our nation. 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And I have Buster. You still with me?
2: Yes, Dr. Taylor.
1: Yeah, because I know you're old and strong. Yeah,
2: a couple of years ago, Alphard closed down, right?
1: Mm-hmm.
2: You see, from Alphard, you see Russell. Now, the Minister of Agriculture and Mining is a member of Parliament for St. Elizabeth, and him, and his deputy, Mr. Vita, is in Alphard, falling in his constituency, right? Mm-hmm. Now, there's a lot. The Matt Barland, they must be closed down now. Now, there's a lot of unmined land, and land that mine, and then, you know, they can stop there, fix it up. 3 inches or 12 inches of topside or manual and whatever the case may be. I've spoken to the minister around 2 years ago. I asked him, when do I ask the company, you know, if they could lease the farm?

0: as in St. Elizabeth, the unmined land, and the man that line, and then what you reclaim it and put topside on it. You know? No, yeah. I don't know if topsoil,
1: you know, no. That might be, but whatever it is.
0: Yeah, what happened, you know, when they strip the land before they mine it, they stockpile it. Mm-hmm. So after they mine it or something like that, then, you know, use it, the topsoil and resurface. But what they
1: no, it don't, I mean, rehabilitation, it don't have to be topsoil.
0: Well, yeah. When they normally use it, that people can plant either grass or, you know, whatsoever the case, man. Mm-hmm. No, that's why I said he came back, and then we don't know what how successful. If that was one of the proposals, him asked the parent company, you know, if the people, because I almost said they're not coming back to mine, because they said they were going to expand the operation. And whatsoever the case might be. Now, them talk about the buying area. You know, they use it as to store water. Mm-hmm. Dr. Taylor, I don't know if you know. No, so but the buying out area, not even drag line, can't go look at bottom, you know. It would take around more than Noah flood.
1: Yeah. So
0: that is one. The second thing, now, with Dr. Taylor, with flow, I have a problem. No, I have a landline. Right, and I have a mobile phone. Every time I use my landline, if I call Arjun, when I call this morning, I want 3 times the number wrong. I must use 10 digits, and then you redial, you get them. Right? I spoke to the technical people yesterday. They say I must wait around 4 or 5 days for a technician to come. The technician called me, and when I answer, he said, "Your service restored." I said, "No. I didn't have any problem with the landline, the modem and everything was okay. What happened if I call you now, Dr. Taylor, and call your number?" Them said the number wrong. I call again, your number not register, and I redial again and get you. You understand me?
1: Mm-hmm, mm-hmm.
0: So I don't know what's the problem. You call, them said the wrong number, or the number not register, and you go dial the number again, you know. You just redial. And you get the person. So I don't know what's wrong with them. And I spoke to them. And I said, "I'm going to fix it." The technician called me yesterday. I'll know. If I at 3 times I call RGR. And they tell me about the number. Not register. Our wrong number. And me press redial and get you.
1: Well, I don't know. Some of those things have to do with network though. Not necessarily us. Eh?
0: No. If in the past 2 weeks something is no network. Because they asked me to readjust the modem, and I say all the numbers, the lights, them not flickering, they're stationary. Oh. So that means it's not for the modem, right? Is something wrong? And mm-hmm. I ask them to the technician call, and say in talk well, it's a problem with the call. I said no, whenever I call, you know, wrong number, the number not register, and then when we redial, we get the individual.
1: Mm-hmm.
0: And it's a 9 because sometimes, you know, you don't get the right number you call.
1: All right, bossy. Thank you for calling, Buster.
0: So you go to Cardiff tomorrow?
1: Yes.
0: Okay, you want to go over the other side of Cardiff Hall?
1: Forgot the
0: what? What about the prison? Where they train the prisoners, them?
1: You mean down by the academy?
0: Yeah, man.
1: The Carl Rattray?
0: Shall I go in?
1: Carl Rattray school, you talking?
0: There is no doubt like that.
1: I'm far more familiar with the operations of the correctional services than you think.
0: Okay.
1: No. But nothing, no.
0: No, well,
1: you know that?
0: Well, you know.
1: Yeah, me say? You have a little place out of St. Elizabeth there, you know, for the old prisoner, them who are low risk. I'm going to carry down there.
0: All right, that's cool.
1: Later, brother. Take it easy. Yeah. All right. Okay. So yeah, I can take another one. Good morning.
2: Hi. Good morning, Mr. Taylor. How do you do?
1: Good. How are you doing?
2: I am okay. Thanks for asking. All right. So I just passed not too long ago a stoplight that is broken. It's at the corner of Hope Road and Trafalgar Road.
1: Hope Road and Trafalgar Road?
2: Right. It's broken and it's dangling.
1: Okay.
2: There's another thing though, when you go down

0: on Trafalgar Road from Hope Road, right before you reach Abbeydale Road. That's the name, Abbeydale. There's a manhole that is opened, and the thing is that it's full of debris that's pushed up from the water. So anybody would think it's safe to step there, and I would go straight down in the manhole. I would have cleaned it if I saw a sticker or something, but there was nothing to speak to remove the debris. So it's dangerous. It needs to be covered, or the debris removed, so people can see that the hole is open.
1: Okay. All right, I'm pass that on to I think that it's the NWA that has responsibility for that. Eh?
0: All right.
1: Thank you so much. I think they're probably already aware, though. But yeah, thanks.
0: Okay. Have a wonderful day, Mr.
1: Bless you. You too, sister. All right.
0: Thank you.
1: Good. All right. I think I have time to take just maybe another one just before we get the OUR. Good morning.
2: Blessed morning.
1: Rasta for I.
2: On the black side, I have to change to the white side. Come here, you're a man of problem with you.
1: And I mean, Rasta, you're not trouble. Don't trouble me in them way there, Rasta. Step on my foot. You may raise up by your appear ice at my back behind you, Rasta.
2: And if you're not black, you're not white, so I don't know.
1: I don't know, Rasta.
2: I see Africanness.
1: See, so I don't know.
2: You come away.
1: Yeah.
2: Because when you take a talk, the society is Eurocentric. You could have said that, you know? Mm-hmm. And no one talk about our Africanness, and we are the population here in Jamaica. When you look, when we hear the brethren, they might talk about no classism and colorism and racism in Jamaica today. You know? That's why black consciousness is a threat to them, these people. Them don't want we talk about ourselves and to empower ourselves, you know? Mm-hmm. To strengthen ourselves in black philosophy of life, you know? Because here you talk about the flag there, from foreign there, in our football thing, sporting.
1: Yeah.
2: We vote against. What there, yeah? Mm-hmm. But me, I say we're gone too far. Because we have it here with us in Jamaica. Colorism and racism, we're 10% of the population control everything. Not the nation well, and that me assure you. And yet still, we are the labor force here. I'm the poorest people. You know see? And still in a poverty. So when a man talk about racism, man, we talk about yourself and we retreat and the way forward. He come away. You know? Mm-hmm. That's why Marcus Garvey said the white man's children shall be in jeopardy with the black man's children. But it shouldn't be so. Because the man said, people and realms of every tongue dwell on his name with sweetest song. A one creator maker, you know? One creator maker. And we are the first humanity, black people. The father and mother of mankind, or something that we're proud of and glorify. We bring all nation and none can bring we. You know, see? So a man come go on like we don't talk about the black self.
1: Yeah.
2: The man say we have a beautiful history, and we create one, you know.
1: Yeah.
2: We astonish the world. Gabby and Rastafari, black consciousness in Jamaica. You know?
1: Mm-hmm.
2: The identity of black people worldwide. You know, see it? So
1: see
2: we could turn to black consciousness because that's all we have.
1: Mm-hmm.
2: A black spiritual awakening of ourselves. You know, see it?
1: Yes, I.
2: So, what man I come talk about? What do you mean, a prime minister?
1: We only have a minute here, Rasta.
2: Yeah, now wrap it up quick. What do you mean, a prime minister talk, say, America, so if you send back the Cuban doctor and then I want China, you have Bruce Golden here, talk that, you know. See it? And me, a man I talk about them, I go get. Doctor from Africa.
1: Yeah.
2: So it's a little puppet government we have there. Jamaica now have no government.
1: Britain
2: and America rulers, so for them influence I run as near, I tell you.
1: Yeah.
2: If they're not obedient, then lick off them head. Why? Because them few refuse to turn to them Africanness, you know? Under these banners, this black liberation banner, the red, gold and green, and the red, black and green banner. With these international symbols, the lion symbol that represent the throne of Ethiopia.
1: 5 seconds, Rasta.
2: Crowns and throne may perish and kingdom rise and wane.
1: Give me the chant, no, quick. Right, Rasta, make a move. All right, Selassie, I. Rastafari, so forward.
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4: Active for the good of our nation. I like this. For the good of OUR nation. You are listening to Hotline on Radio Jamaica 94 FM. And as you know, Call the OUR is a regular feature here on the Hotline, sponsored and presented by the Office of Utilities Regulation. And I have with me Beverly Green and Shara Barnett Harvey. You know, Elizabeth on my mind.
5: Anna care?
4: No, where's Anna? Anna is right here. Okay. So I have Beverly Green and Shara Barnett Harvey here with us. Let me see. Good morning, ladies.
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4: Can you hear me? I'm not sure what's going on here because I just heard Beverly speak just now. So let's try this one again. All right. So right now, though, we have called the OUR, Beverly Green, who, along with Shara Barnett Harvey, is with us this morning. We got them? Them coming. Okay, we're going to work on that one. I just heard them. Somebody said Buster is speaking the truth. Yeah, well, generally he does. So, then Littitz not hearing us. Okay, Vinny. Well, I don't know if that was Vinny, though, but down since Monday in Littitz District leading to Comapin. All right, I got you. All right. And another. So I got the video. That person was sending it to me. So I'm going to look at it and I'll try my very best to respond to it. Another one here. No, I can't. We can't take any voice messages in the calls. We can't hear. Somebody said Dr. Tufton needs to stop doing the feature on Friday and stop and come off. Actually, believe it or not, it does open a window for the minister. I think he's the only minister that makes himself that available to answer questions. And so questions do, you know, issues do get addressed for the persons who are fortunate enough to get through. The good day, Dr. Taylor. The section outside a person's perimeter wall is not the government sidewalk. Yes. Is it not illegal for a person to concrete it or to put other things there and forbid people to walk?

0: Well, to pave the sidewalk, I don't know about that. If you pave the sidewalk just outside the gate, you probably, you know, yeah, you probably might be even, right? But it gets to a certain point. If most of it is already paved, then I don't think you'd have violated the covenant. But parking, you can't block people from walking, but you can however, forbid people to park and block your gate. Okay? Yeah, you can't. An individual must have full access to enter in or outside. Right? And if you do things to put things there, so like if you put, say, a dumpster in front of somebody's gate, right, and them can't reasonably walk go inside the yard or to drive inside them yard, then of course, yeah, that's a breach. All right? But generally speaking, you can't tell somebody not to where to park. You can't tell them where not to park, because if their parking is inconveniencing you in terms of being able to move in and out of where you are. So thanks for that, for that one though. Because in fact, I just had to clarify this one. It sounds like if somebody, I just had to resolve an issue with for somebody regarding that. So all right, I hope that clarifies it. Okay, I got the ladies from the OUR.
1: Good
0: morning. Wagwan. How na do?
1: What day year?
0: Ah, yeah, that year. Me like it. All right. So the funny thing is, you were there holding for a little bit. So you da go and bill.
1: Yeah.
0: You da go and bill.
1: Yeah.
0: So all right.
1: Yeah.
0: Don't bill no more. Talk to us about some of the billing issues.
1: All right.
0: So go ahead. That's who? Who's gonna talk? That's you,
1: Shara.
0: All right, Shara, I'm hearing, as my friend would say, I'm hearing you.
1: All right, Dr. Taylor, so today we'll be talking about billing adjustments for NWC and DPS today. So, of course, we'll be focusing on the matter of billing adjustments, and we just want customers to know that under the approved back billing policies and the procedures for JPS, the company is allowed to back bill an account for charges that were not previously billed under the specific circumstances and for a specified time. Additionally, NWC, under their business policy, is in fact allowed to adjust charges on customers' accounts, as there may be instances when exceptions occur. And so the incorrect charges, if they're applied to the customer's account, it which will appear on your bill as recalculation of estimates. And it's important for customers to know that the adjustments, they are made based on your actual consumption and actual days of service where your account was previously estimated. So I just want to go a little bit down into, you know, whenever it is that there is an estimated consumption and it's applied to generate a customer bill, the actual reading, which follows, provides a calculation of the customer's true consumption between the last actual reading and the current reading. So that's important to bear in mind. And so this consumption may result in either a debit or it may result in a credit charge on the next bill that follows. So I'll go into explain further as it relates to, you know, JPS, on the case of JPS, where there are incorrect bills which is an account due to its own internal process failure or mistake. So the company has, again, we said it's allowed to recover those unbilled charges for a period that's not exceeding 2 months or from the contract date for the customer, whichever is less. Now, in the instance where an account is incorrectly billed due to, say, a malfunctioning meter that you have at your premises, meaning that the meter is not working within the established accuracy tolerances, then that account can actually be backbilled for a period not exceeding 6 months or from the contract date, whichever works out to be less. Right?
0: Mm-hmm.
1: Now, we also want customers to know that where an account was underbilled due to illegal extraction or it's a deliberate diversion of electricity, JPS is in fact allowed to adjust the account for the period of unauthorized usage, which is not exceeding 6 years, or from the service contract date of the customer, which also whichever works out to be less. So I just want to also share with your listeners, you know, a JPS complaint that we would have received. And so that customer had recently queried with us that she had received adjustments, which was amounting to just over $28,000 on her bill. And of course, we reviewed the matter, and it was observed that the customer had received two bills with monthly consumption of just a little over 30 kilowatts, and that amounted to just over $1,000. And prior to these low bills, the customer's consumption usually ranged from about 220 to 280 kilowatts monthly, right? Which also would have resulted in charges just over $14,000. Now, JPS had carried out an inspection of premises and found that there was, in fact, corrosion of some of the customer's wiring at the premises, and as such, the meter was not recording the customer's usage accurately. So, in light of this, what JPS had done was to blackmail the customer's account to recover for the 2 months that the account was underbilled. So, in a sense, the customer would have used more but was not billed for it because the meter was not accurately recording the customer's consumption. We are also going to share with you in a similar situation, but on this end, it's now the NWC. Now, what you would see on your NWC bill is what would appear as a line item called recalculation of estimate, right? And so, in this case, another customer who is NWC, from the NWC, contacted us querying what the recalculation of estimates that appeared on her May 2025 bill. And so the customer's account, when we looked at it, it was estimated at just 27,000 and 33,000 liters for the month of March 2025 and April 2025. Now, a reading later on was retrieved, and that reading was 3861. And that was obtained on May 22nd of 2025. Now, remember, the customer was estimated for the 2 months prior. And so, after re-obtaining that actual reading, realized that NWC, they found that the total consumption for the period beginning from March 2025 up to May was a total of 137,000 liters, total of 92 days.
0: That's a lot of water. I'm going to not drink it, just absorb it for a little bit. I have to take a quick message. I'll soon come.
1: Sure.
0: All right.
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10: Active for the good of our nation. You are listening to Hotline. I say our nation, OUR nation. And we have the ladies from the OUR speaking with us. You know, we are always going to be having some concerns, some questions regarding billing. Okay? And Beverly Green and Shara Barnett Harvey are helping us to understand these things. So, yes, Shara, go ahead, please.
11: Right. So, like I was saying, that consumption, the 137,000 liters, was apportioned for the period based on the days of service. So, the additional consumption was applied to the March and April 2025 bill, since the consumption for those months, they were underestimated. So, again, listeners, it is important to note that utility companies are in fact allowed to recover for consumption that was unbilled or lost without causing any unfair advantage or disadvantage to either the provider or the customers. And also, we want to also like to remind customers that if your bill has been adjusted and you're unable to pay the full outstanding balance at once, there, in fact, may be options available to help you manage that payment. So for JPS customers, payment arrangements or payment extensions can be requested directly through JPS. And these requests, of course, can be made using their app. For NWC customers, where an adjustment results in a significant outstanding balance, the NWC also offers payment arrangements in most cases. Customers may be required to make an initial payment, after which the remaining balance can be spread over an agreed period through a payment plan. And, of course, applications for these arrangements can be submitted through the NWC online portal. So we, of

0: course, encourage customers who are seeking a payment plan to contact their service provider as early as possible to discuss the options available to them. And it's important to do that as early as possible because you do not want to get disconnected, right? And so finally, we want consumers to be aware of the guarantee standards, of course, which speaks to billing adjustment. For JPS, that is the code EGS10, and for NWC, WGS15, a customer must be billed for an adjustment within 3 months of identification of error or the subsequent to our replacement of a faulty meter. So, of course, if you need more information about the guarantee standards, which we speak on about every week, can be accessed on the OUR's website at www.org.jm, or you can also find the guarantee standards on JPS and NWC website. So we encourage you to Google it, get access to the information, and read it so you know when there is a breach. And so just to recap, Dr. Taylor and listeners, your accounts, of course, can be adjusted to accurately reconcile any overestimation or underestimation of charges. Additionally, as well, if an adjustment results in an outstanding balance that is difficult to pay all at once, you may be able to arrange a payment plan with your service provider. So we encourage you to contact them as soon as possible. And so we thank you for listening, and we hope, of course, that today's session has been informative and helpful to the listeners. And again, Dr. Taylor.
1: Always helpful. Because, you know, a lot of the complaints, a lot of questions that come that we get have to do with people not having the right kind of information or the right kind of understanding regarding the billing rules, things which have to do with the efficiencies of their water or electric meter, etc., etc. Right. Lots of those. Gotcha.
0: Definitely.
1: All right. So I figure a person or two might want to talk to you. It's not a crime this time. No, all right. 876-926-2178, 926-8631, 926-765-888-991-2080. Let's see. I have a caller. No, not that one. Let me see. No. All right. I have a message, though. 876-553-5908. Morning, Mr. Taylor. Water Commission dug up across the entrance from my home in Bannister, Olaba, 2 weeks ago. Laid pipe, cover it up with marl and left. What is to happen now?
2: Okay, yeah? So the caller is saying that the NWC did some dugging up of the road service across from his property.
1: Mm-hmm. Yes.
2: So I know that the NWC would normally have some arrangement with NSWMA that would need to get more information so I could get some more traction on this for the customer to find out how soon the NWC plan to have this area resurface.
1: Okay. All right. So I'm going to respond to this person and ask for address.
2: Yes, please.
1: All right. Okay. Gotcha. All right, 876-926-2178, 926-8631, 926-7615-888, 991-2080. All right, let's see now. You have another one online? Okay, no, hold on. All right, hello? All right, not... Okay, that. Since Melissa, I got two bills 27 days apart, due date, every 2 months for my business place. Is that normal?
2: I couldn't answer that, Dr. Taylor, off the top of my head, because I would need to see more information in relation to that customer's account to make a more realistic... bring a more realistic approach to his issue.
1: Okay. Let me see so if I can get a follow up on this one.
2: Yes, I would need to get some more info on that one.
1: Okay, gotcha. I'm not okay. Okay, the person is actually responding now as I speak. So, see. All right. 876-926-2178. 926-8631. 926-7615-888. 991-2080. Defective meter, what is the remedy and what's the impact? What's the remedy if the defective meter has prevented an accurate reading? I think you answered that question already.
2: Well, normally for defective meters, the NWC would normally have a required amount of days in which to have the meter assessed and have it changed. So that is normally, if a customer has a defective meter at his or her premises, they would make the report to the NWC or to the JPS to see, to share the information with them first, have them do their investigation to have the matter addressed. If it is not addressed, if it's not addressed in the required timeline, then the customer can bring the information to us and we'll see how best we can have the matter addressed for that customer as quickly as possible.
1: Mm-hmm. All right. So it's the person responded and said it is Bannister Main Road, couple of chains from the water commission plant. I don't know.
2: And here's the main road, and that's in relation to the old Arbor issue.
1: Yes. Yes. So I don't know how much more detail, but I have one more here just before we go. My fridge compressor got damaged during a power surge. It cost me $50,000 to get it fixed. What do I do now? Recompensation.
2: Okay, so we will ask that the customer send a letter to JPS at their call JPS at jpsca.com, outlining what has transpired. Give them a detailed letter or email to just let them know when the issue or when the issue happened, and what's the amount. Send a copy of the receipt, and they will send it over to their claims department to have it processed.
1: Yes.
2: Ensure that the customer's account number and address is there also, so JPS can send their inspector to look at it and to make their assessment also of the person's damaged equipment.
1: All right.
2: So they would need to go through that process first, and then after the JPS has provided them with a final response, if they're still not satisfied, then they can come to the OUR.
1: Gotcha.
2: And we can probe it some more for them.
1: All right. Gotcha. All right. Totally out of time. I want to thank both of you for being with us here today. Beverly Green and Shara Barnett Harvey. We just did Call the OUR. It's time now for us to go and pray. Have a little bit of lunch if possible, or maybe leftovers. And then we will be back for the wrap. Sukum.
2: Okay.
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God has provided his world with so many resources, yet so many people live in poverty, while a minority in wealth. Oh God, we pray for justice. We pray for a leveling of the playing field, for a reversing of the order, O gracious God. Conscientize those who amass wealth in order that they may become true neighbors to their less fortunate sisters and brothers in the world. Challenge and cause to repent those who squander the people's resources, those who lack vision and commitment, those who lack the political will to act in ways that truly liberate and facilitate empowerment. Help the poor, O God, to guard their minds from poverty, so that they, in due course, may rise from such conditions and make their own contribution to national development. We ask this in the powerful name of Jesus Christ, our Lord.

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4: Good afternoon, I'm Deidreann Gordon with the Midday News. Minister of Health and Wellness Dr. Christopher Tufton has confirmed that hackers have contacted the management of the National Health Fund NHF, claiming to be in possession of medical information belonging to some clients. The disclosure came at today's post-cabinet media briefing, where Dr. Tufton indicated that the Health Ministry is aware of information circulating in the public domain about a breach of the NHF database.
5: There is something circulating about a breach of the database at the National Health Fund. There has been some communication from some deviant around this breach. So the NHF has confirmed receipt of a threat from a hacker group claiming to have access to some of the data. It's not yet confirmed, even though they have indicated some of the data that they say they have. It's not yet confirmed, however, enough evidence was gathered to require the agency to report the incident to the Office of Information Commissioner.
4: Minister of Health and Wellness, Dr. Christopher Tufton, he says the NHF team has also contacted the major organized crime and anti-corruption agency to update it on the situation and to provide support to the relevant agencies conducting the investigation. Dr. Tufton disclosed that the data allegedly in the hackers group's possession relates to medication. Finance Minister Favour Williams is asserting that the $500 million withdrawal from the Financial Services Commission, FSC, will not be a risk to the viability of the self-financing regulator. The FSC said the transfer of the funds from its reserves to the government was a directive issued through the Minister of Finance, but the Commission's Executive Director, Lieutenant Colonel Karen Burrell, told last Thursday's sitting of the Senate Regulations Committee that the move was a major factor in the weakening of its financial position. This led to opposition spokesman on finance, Julian Robinson, demanding that the government explain the financial decisions that led to the current situation. Speaking at today's post-cabinet media briefing, Mrs. Williams said the finance ministry's request of the FSC will not have a negative effect on the commission.
6: You will know that from time to time and based on government's revenue requirements, the financial sector may request distribution of surpluses, reserves, or financial investments in excess of requirements for working capital from self-financing agencies. Such requests are generally made after an assessment of the agency's financial position to ensure that any distribution will not undermine the entity's viability. Based on the strength of the FSC's balance sheet and based on the projections of the institution, both the FSC and the ministry had a joint understanding that a $500 million distribution would be granted.
4: Finance Minister Favour Williams, she says the ministry has committed in writing that it stands ready to assist the FSC with any financing needs. A father and his son were among four men fatally shot during a police operation near the retirement disposal site in St. James this morning. Two firearms were reportedly recovered. The shooting occurred at a quarry adjacent to the disposal site. Details of what transpired are not yet known. Two of the deceased have been identified as 57-year-old Brian T.Z. Fairclough and Brian T.J. Fairclough Jr. The elder Fairclough was a tractor operator who worked and lived on the quarry, and T.J.

0: There was the watchman at the same location. A resident told our news team what she saw as she comforted TJ's grandmother.
1: So when we come out, they're over the man premises. I don't know if they have warrant or not. They're over there, sit up over there, right? All them today, we come out, they're running back in. They're running back in. Three persons come up. The man, husband, Tash, come up. He run back down, he lay down, so they go back down, right? All over there. Where the man are bad, so they have no gun, they're innocent. And they still kill the man, them. They take one of the man, the TJ father, they take him, can't go down the road, and carry him up back. Oh, and then they go see a man run off, and when he run off, they shoot the man, kill him. He was in a shootout. And the police said, we want justice.
0: Tashoy Flerkoff cried out for justice for her husband, TZ, whom she said was not involved in criminal activities.
2: But I reach back down there, so. Me a gunshot them and me ball out and hold me belly. And me turn up the devil while and when me look, then kill them down in the van back with them and bound behind them. 57-year-old. Wicked there, wicked, not tell me. And this I'm really vote for Andrew for. At that mood, I want to know if at this we have vote for in our country. Right now, if 10-year-old she have grade 5 pep, I pay a ball, she the ball right now. And the teacher call, I don't know if she got focus in the exam this morning, the teacher, they come for her. Me know I'm not going to focus, Pani. If 14-year-old daughter, she don't know what I don't to female daughter, we are not female, don't know the ball, everybody crying. Don't to big man a ball, because they know semi husband innocent.
0: Tashoy Fairclough, whose husband was killed in a police operation. The Independent Commission of Investigations has dispatched a team to the scene. This morning's incident follows on the fatal shooting of 7 men in separate police operations across St. Catherine, St. Andrew and Clarendon yesterday. A policeman was injured in the St. Catherine shooting and at least 5 firearms are reportedly seized. Indicom says the latest incident brings the total number of police fatal shootings to 153 since the start of the year and 14 for this month. A performance audit has unveiled severe structural and financial challenges at the National Water Commission, NWC, revealing that the utility provider is buckling under a staggering $33 billion debt while failing to execute critical water and sewage infrastructure upgrades. The findings are contained in an Auditor General's Department report tabled in Parliament yesterday following an evaluation of the effectiveness and efficiency of the NWC's management of capital projects over 5 years from April 2019 to March 2024. Prince Moore has the details.
3: Auditor General Pamela Monroe Ellis said the audit was done to assess alignment with the organization's budget and strategic objectives. It revealed that despite moving from a multi-billion dollar loss of $5.7 billion in financial year 2019 to 2020 to a profit of $200 million in financial year 2023 to 2024, the agency is facing a severe cash shortage. The audit showed that for every dollar the state-run entity owes in short-term debt, it has only 50 cents in cash, causing its unpaid bills to suppliers to climb from $10.6 billion 10 years ago to $33.2 billion at March 2026. The audit report said the financial strain is worsened by a major collection problem as the NWC only expects to collect $4.6 billion from customers, having written off $18.3 billion as unrecoverable bad debt. Still, the report said the NWC increased its internal project budget to $2.1 billion, up from $1.5 billion over the 5-year period that was reviewed. The Auditor General noted that the pattern indicated that NWC's capital budget assumed an improvement in its financial position that did not occur. Prince Moore, Radio Jamaica News.
0: In the meantime, Auditor General has found that the National Water Commission consistently spent less on water infrastructure than it planned and that actual capital spending fell short of the budget in 4 or 5 years. The AUGD said this meant that planned improvements to water and sewerage systems may have been delayed. Halshane Burke has more.
4: The audit report showed that the NWC systematically failed to meet its infrastructure goals during the review period, by delivering substantially less capital.

capital work than budgeted. This resulted in direct adverse consequences for public water and wastewater service reliability. Further, it said that although the utility's total capital budget

0: 9 of 50 or 58% of audited contracts ran late, with delays of 3 months to 2.5 years. The delays were due mainly to contractor underperformance, the NWC entering into works contracts without first securing the requisite pipelines, unresolved land access issues, slow approval of variation orders, delayed fund disbursements, and legal challenges. Mrs. Monroe Ellis has recommended that the NWC immediately establish a robust formal prioritization framework using a weighted scoring model to select capital projects objectively. To ensure budget credibility, the NWC must cease planning internally funded projects around unrealized revenue and instead cap its capital expenditure envelope based on realistic cash flow forecasts and confirmed funding sources. The Commission has also been urged to implement a board-approved working capital and payables management plan to restore its quick ratio and reduce overall payables by 15%. To eliminate project delivery delays, the audit report has underscored the need to ensure complete project readiness before mobilizing any works contract alongside aligning procurement timelines to the budget cycle so that contracts are not signed without confirmed financing. Hal Shane Burke, Radio Jamaica News.
1: To end the newscast, here are the main points. National Health Fund hacked. Finance Minister asserts that viability of Financial Services Commission not at risk following $500 million withdrawal from its reserves. Father and son among four killed in police operation in Retirement St. James. And performance audit of National Water Commission shows severe structural and financial challenges. That is the midday news on Radio Jamaica. I am Deidreann Gordon. Good afternoon.
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2: Good afternoon, I'm Renardo Brown with your lunchtime sports report. Now, Jamaican Olympian Damian Thomas Jr. has joined a list of elite athletes bringing a lawsuit against apparel manufacturers Puma, claiming the popular shoe company's footwear caused them severe injuries that essentially ended their careers. Thomas Jr. and World Championship gold medalist champion Allison filed suits in Massachusetts on Tuesday, roughly 2 months after U.S. track star Abby Steiner filed her complaint against Puma, alleging that the shoe designs, as well as the carbon fiber plate and or nitrofoam technology, changed the foot and ankle mechanics during running, potentially contributing to or increasing the risk of injury. Two of the shoes listed in the lawsuits are the Puma Deviate Nitro 2 and Deviate Nitro Elite 3. The athletes are saying Puma and Mercedes-Benz Grand Prix Limited failed to disclose that the carbon-plated shoes that the companies marketed could place abnormal and unnecessary stress on athletes' feet and lower legs, contributing to life-altering injuries. Puma has since denied any allegation that its performance products caused injuries. Thomas, who represented Jamaica in the 110-meter hurdles at the Tokyo Olympic Games in 2021, has not competed since July 2024. 2019 World Championship silver medalist Daniil Thomas Dodd is currently ranked sixth with the best effort of 18.83 meters in the women's shot put event underway at the Oslo Diamond League meet. Five other Jamaicans are down to compete, including world leader Jordan Scott, who will contest the men's triple jump at 1:45 p.m. World under 20 record holder Jaden Hibbert will also contest the triple jump event. In the women's triple jump, Akilah Smith will be Jamaica's representative.

0: Africa will have two competitors on the track, as two-time World Championship bronze medalist Rochelle Clayton will line up in the women's 400-meter hurdles at 2:49 p.m. National record holder Nikisha Price will compete in the women's 400 meters at 1:04 p.m. The West Indies women will go into the ICC Women's T20 World Cup on the back of consecutive defeats after going down to Australia women by 6 wickets in their warm-up game at Cardiff moments ago. Batting first, the Windies women were bowled out for 131. Deandra Dottin fell for consecutive scores in the 40s as she top-scored with 46. Captain Hayley Matthews and Jazara Claxton both made 15. Lucy Hamilton and Ashley Gardner both took 2 wickets for Australia. Now, the Australians then responded with 132 for 4 in 15 overs. Opener Georgia Vol led the way with 77 from 48 balls, inclusive of 10 fours and 2 sixes. Beth Mooney retired out on 34 after adding 48 runs in an opening stand with Vol. The Windies will now turn their attention to their opening game of the World Cup against New Zealand on Saturday. They also lost to India women in their previous warm-up game. Sri Lanka emerging players reached the stumps on day 3 of their unofficial test against West Indies emerging players at 173 for 5 in their second innings, a lead of 148 runs. Anjala Bandara, 57, and Pulindu Pereira, 50, are the not out batters. The two have so far added 82 runs for the sixth wicket. Yohan Lane has so far taken 3 for 34. Now, earlier resuming their first innings at 273 for 5 with Rivaldo Clark on 72 and Amara Goodrich on 14, the West Indies emerging players went on to post 381 all-out in response to the Sri Lankans' 356. Clark carried on to top score with 127, while Goodrich made 28. Lane also contributed a useful 35. And Shakti Udara bagged 6 for 102 for the hosts. With only 2 defeats in 13 tests since 2008, former Jamaican West Indies player Nehemiah Perry is hoping the West Indies will be able to get good results against Sri Lanka at the Sir Vivian Richards Ground in Antigua. At the conclusion of the T20 series in Jamaica, the West Indies and Sri Lanka will move to Antigua for 2 tests starting on June 25. Speaking on the Mason and Guest show in Barbados on Tuesday, Perry noted that conditions will be key to the outcome of the series for the Caribbean men.
1: As it relates to the test match, Antigua is the wicket conducive for good results. I'm not sure what the wicket will be like. They are quality spinners. You know, things can be very, very tricky as it relates to test match.
0: That was former Jamaican West Indies player Nehemiah Perry. The 9 West Indians in the top 100 of the ICC Men's One Day International Ranking all experienced negative shifts on the latest table. Captain Shea Hope, who remains the highest-ranked West Indian batter, moved one place down to 60. Justin Greaves also dropped one place to join 61st and is followed by Craig Brathwaite, 64th, Kavim Hart, 65th, and the Jamaican pair of Brandon King and John Campbell at 71st and at 72nd, respectively. Alec Athney has moved two places down to 74th, so too for Tejaran Chandapal at 93 and Ross and Chase at 94. In the meantime, Harry Brook is the new number one batter in the world, replacing Joe Root, who has fallen 2 spots to 3rd. And finally, Mount Pleasant FA were crowned the Popeyes Challenge Cup knockout champions after defeating Malines United 5-1 in the final played at the Anthony Spaulding Sports Complex on Tuesday night. The reigning Caribbean Cup champions were off the mark as early as the tournament's leading scorer, Daniel Green, scored as early as the 7th minute. Tajay McIntosh and then netted twice, while substitute Shaquille Bradford also scored 2 goals. Nicholas Nelson got the consolation for Malines United in the 74th minute. And that's it for your Lunchtime Sports Report. I'm Renardo Brown. Good afternoon.
2: 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Your Lunchtime Sports Report on Radio Jamaica.
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McLean, Birdman, Verna Thompson, Ma Verna, Joan Marie Thompson Nay Boucher, Harold Cedric Graham, Valita Richards, V. Rupert Joseph Dietrich Shaggy, and Dottie Even Natty Anderson.

Sydney George McLean, Bairdman, late of West End, Mount Pleasant, Portland, died on April 10, leaving 6 children, 18 grandchildren, brother and other relatives. The body of Sydney George McLean leaves House of Prestige Funeral Home to Mount Pleasant Seventh-day Adventist Church, Portland, on Sunday, June 14, for funeral service at noon. Interment in the family plot, West End, Portland. Verna Thompson, Ma Verna, late of Ridgepen, Watchwell, St. Elizabeth, died on May 5, leaving 6 children, 11 grandchildren, sister and other relatives. Funeral service for Verna Thompson will be at Miracle Temple Ministries, Watchwell, St. Elizabeth, on Saturday, June 13, at 11 o'clock. Interment on the family plot, Ridgepen. Joan Marie Thompson, née Boucher, late of Sunset Avenue, Kingston, and Four Parts, Clarendon, died on May 3, leaving husband Delroy, children Jelani and Ayana, brothers, sisters, and other relatives. Thanksgiving service for Joan Marie Thompson, née Boucher, will be at St. Margaret's Anglican Church, 167 Old Hope Road, on Thursday, June 18, at 10 o'clock. Interment at Meadowrest. Harold Cedric Graham, late of Smithfield, Westmoreland, died on March 2, leaving 2 brothers, 2 sisters, and other relatives. Funeral service for Harold Cedric Graham will be at Wesleyan Holiness Church, Hatfield, on Saturday, June 13, at 11 o'clock. Interment in the family plot, Hatfield. Valita Richards, V., late of Lot 811, 3 East, Greater Portmore, St. Catherine, died on May 2, leaving Mother Doris, 5 children, 7 grandchildren, 3 sisters, and other relatives. The body of Valita Richards, V., leaves Heaven of Rest Funeral Supplies and Services to Door Christian Fellowship Church, 12.5 Slipe Road, Kingston, on Saturday, June 20, for Thanksgiving service at 11 o'clock, interment at Meadowrest. Rupert Joseph Diedrich, Shaggy, late of Claremont, St. Anne, died on April 21, leaving wife Jeanette, children Donna, Nicole, Ricky, and Nadine, grandchildren, sisters, brother, and other relatives. The body of Rupert Joseph Diedrich, Shaggy, leaves Delapenna's Funeral Services, Brownstown, to the Church of God of Prophecy, Claremont, St. Anne, on Saturday, June 13, for funeral service at 11 o'clock. Interment on the family plot, Rural Retreat, Claremont, St. Anne. Dottie Evnatty Anderson, late of Long Road, Portland, died on April 30, leaving foster children and other relatives. The body of Dottie Evnatty Anderson leaves Heaven of Rest Funeral Supplies and Services to the Seventh-day Adventist Church Mansion in Portland on Sunday, June 28, for funeral service at 11 o'clock. Interment in the Long Road Cemetery.

0: Portland. Peace be yours in this time of grieving. This is Radio Jamaica.
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3: Active for the good of our nation. You are listening to Hotline on Radio Jamaica 94 FM. I may have time for one last call, but I see some messages here. There's a person about the farm work program, and I can't read all of that now, but I'm going to see if I can give it some attention. Right? Somebody who got injured. Okay, but it's a long message. Phases 1 and 2 of the 1, 2 and 3 of the Bellevue housing scheme in Southfield, St. Elizabeth. No running water. Far back as before Hurricane Melissa, especially phase 2. Yet every month to get a water bill, we're neglected and overlooked Mandy in St. Elizabeth. Okay, someone is asked, saying that I'm doing, someone who lives in Westmoreland, it's her. Okay, I got this one. Belmont Academy. All right, gonna take that call though. Good day, how are you?
4: Hello.
3: Hello, good afternoon, yes.
4: Yes, who's that, Taylor?
3: Uh-huh.
4: I am 80 years old, you know.
3: Oh, bless
4: and
3: you.
4: Let me tell you something. I'm so confused in my country.
3: Mm-hmm.
4: Nobody not speak truth again, you know. Nobody not speak truth again, and if you stop it, but we are listening. No. People who is working, the few little people that we are work, a few people are working.
3: Mm.
4: And they're paying housing trust and educational tax. And you tell me, say, Miss Melissa passed through. Children is not going to school. Then they're home. Little boy, they are about their hand, nigga. What is going on? Why them can't take the educational tax money and fix this school for the children? And why are you taking those money?
3: Okay. You know, that's a good point. You have education tax. The school should be fixed with that money directly. Yep, you are
4: yes,
3: right.
4: Yes, man.
3: Mm, yes.
4: We don't, somebody when I scratch and go to the teacher, them sit down like them sit down in our cobweb kitchen. You want paint, the bench them look from Columbus come about in Discovery, not Discovery.
3: Aye, that,
4: you see what I mean?
3: You not a story that, school, yes, yes.
4: It's cool to look
3: back at right.
4: The children, them go to
3: got
4: school.
3: You. Thank you, sister. We're out of time. Bless you.
4: Yes.
3: One love, one love, one love. Gotta go. Just time to say thank you very much. Judith, Anna, everything equal, I'll be with you tomorrow in Santan. Lickamore, bye-bye.
0: 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What good, Dr. O.T.

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9: Good afternoon. Welcome to Real Business, Wednesday, June 10, 2026. I'm Ralston Hyman. We're coming to you live from the studios of Radio Jamaica 94 FM, which are currently located on the first floor of the Radio Jamaica Greener Building at 32 Lindhurst Road in Kingston, Jamaica. The U.S. government is now paying 3.8% per annum to borrow for 6 months, 4.13% per annum to borrow for 2 years, 4.27% per annum to borrow for 5 years, 4.54% per annum to borrow for 10 years, and 5.03% per annum to borrow for 30 years. The price of the American benchmark crude, West Texas Intermediate Cushing, is now $91.19 per barrel, while the price of the British benchmark crude, North Sea Brent Blend, is now $94.09 per barrel. Tim McClem and his team at the Bank of Canada, they held the benchmark rate at 2.25% per annum today in order to contain the recession in the country. In the big story today, Tax Administration Jamaica is reminding its customers and members of the public to exercise caution when conducting business online and to remain vigilant against fraudulent schemes. The agency is also warning its customers and the general public to be careful how they give out their personal information, as well as about making payments through illegitimate channels. We'll tell you why at the top of the show. And in the business information update today, we'll be talking with opposition spokesman on industry, investment, commerce and global logistics about the 13.4% plunge in merchandise export earnings last year and the 28.8% tumble during the first 2 months of this year before the war began between the USA, the Israelis and Iran on February 28th. And we'll be doing that during the 12:45 p.m. segment of the show. As usual, we'll have our regular market updates, so stay tuned. Real Business returns in a moment. Welcome back. Mary Sutton is the Director of Corporate Communications at Tax Administration Jamaica. And she now joins to say why it is warning customers and general public to be careful when doing business online. Good afternoon, Ms. Sutton.
10: Good afternoon to you, Mr. Hyman, and to your listeners.
9: And how are you today?
10: I'm doing well. Thank you, and I trust you are too.
9: Yes, I'm good. Okay.
10: Awesome.
9: You sent out a notice warning your customers and the general public to be careful in doing business online. Tell our listeners why you did that yesterday.
10: Yes. So it came to our attention that there was a site that had been set up by what we call a scammer. That's the only word that I can use to describe it.
9: Okay.
10: The person was purporting to be TAJ, but from you look at it, you would know that it's not a true site.
9: Yes.
10: But somebody who is not as vigilant,
9: yes,
10: may be fooled.
9: Mm-hmm.
10: So what we're trying to do is just to advise persons that they need to be careful, and not just for in terms of TAJ, or for any site that they would be engaging with, to ensure that it is a true site.
9: Okay.
10: TAJ does these checks all the time because we have to ensure to protect our brand as well as our customers.
9: Yes.
10: The more we are out there, and you know we have a number of services that we do accommodate online, and persons have been using them. So we're just reminding persons that they just need to remain vigilant.
9: Yes.
10: Against fraudulent schemes designed to obtain their personal information or payments through illegitimate channels. So ensure for the TAJ site, for example, it's a secure site. It's HTTPS, mm-hmm. and that S normally signifies that it's a secure site.
9: Okay.
10: So it's https://jamaicatax.gov.jm.
9: Yes.
10: The GOV signifies that it's a government site.
9: Yes.
10: And the JM signifies that it's Jamaica.
9: Yes.
10: So, and that's a standard across the Jamaican landscape for most government sites. So just reminding persons just to make sure that they have the correct name when they type that into their browser.
9: Yes.
10: To ensure that it's the proper browser that they're going through. But in addition to doing that, there are also other levels of security that we have on our site for any payment.
9: Mm-hmm.
10: For any payment, you would need to sign in to do that. So your login that you have for our site, you would need to enter that. That is validated against our site before you can proceed to doing your transaction. So it's a multi-layered security that we ensure that we protect our system as well as protect our clients. So just a reminder,
9: yes.
10: just to remind persons to be vigilant, because you do have persons out there who are scammers.
9: Okay.
10: And they make these fake sites, falsely claiming to facilitate things that, you know, persons are doing a lot of. So traffic ticket is one we see a lot of. And usually once there's some communication in the public sphere,
9: okay.
10: we know that Kingston will be doing their traffic ticket, their special traffic ticket day.
9: Yes.
10: That will be doing that soon. So persons are just using these opportunities to try and to get persons who are not as vigilant.
9: Okay.
10: So just reminding persons just to be careful. So use the TAJ's website, which again, let me just repeat that, is HTTPS.
9: Okay.
10: HTTPS.
9: Yes, go ahead.
10: Yes, so. https://. JamaicaTax.gov.jm. So okay. that's what persons need to look at to ensure that they are on the TAJ website. Where they're in doubt, they can contact us through our social media pages or through our customer care center. And our customer care center is 888-829-4357. And we're on most of the social media platforms. So just ensuring that persons keep themselves, and we just want to continue to reassure customers
9: yes.
10: that our online services are delivered through a secure platform,
9: mm-hmm.
10: and that we continue to safeguard our customers and our own purpose.
9: Okay. You also reminded the public that you do not send links via SMS messages directing customers to make payments, submit sensitive information, or to access online
10: That's
9: services.
10: That's correct. And at no time at all should you be sharing things like your passwords.
9: Yes.
10: And this is just a general warning to persons.
9: Yes.
10: Or reminder to persons, don't share your passwords with anyone. Keep that safe. Your username, your password, keep those things safe so that it does not get into persons' domain. So that they will not have access to your information.
9: Okay.
10: And all of online transactions with TAJ should be conducted securely by using our official website and navigating directly to the required service, whether it's our online or we have the TAJ mobile app, which also allows for some services that you can pull up the app in the Google Play Store.
9: Yes.
10: So just reminding public about that. And just be on your guard about suspicious messages or websites or communications purporting to be from us or any other official government source.
9: Okay. Thank you.
10: Thank you, too.
9: Always a pleasure. That was Mary Salton, Director of Corporate Communications at Tax Administration Jamaica, telling its customers and the general public to be careful when doing online transactions. We're now joined by Anthony Hilton, the opposition spokesman, Industry, Investment, Commerce, and Global Logistics. And we'll be talking about the protracted decline in merchandise export earnings, which shrinks the economy if they are not backed by earnings from services such as BPO and tourism, as well as welfare funds such as remittances. Good afternoon, Tony.
0: Yes, good afternoon. Good afternoon, Ralph, and good afternoon to your listeners.
9: Okay. We have been seeing merchandise exports declining rapidly.

0: rapidly. Last year, 13.4% for the first 2 months of this year. That was before the war, so the war cannot be used as an excuse, by 28.8%. What is needed to reverse this negative trend?
1: Well, there's not a silver bullet.
0: Yeah.
1: Mm-hmm. Obviously, we have to look at a range of issues. But I think there are some critical issues. Some of it are low-hanging measures.
0: Okay.
1: So, for example, I think we have to look at issues like the barriers, constraint to trade.
0: Yes.
1: Mm-hmm. Customs is one of the obvious areas we have to look at.
0: Okay. Mm-hmm.
1: It's one of the areas, but it's not the only.
0: Yes.
1: We have to look at our technology. We have to look at how we deploy our technology. We have to look at the measures we're putting in place for the creative industry, because although it's not in the merchandise trade, well, in the main, because to my mind, there's not this big distinction between services and trade. In fact, you have manufacturing as a service. It is true that the numbers reflect merchandise trade at the moment. But I'm saying that when you look come to the solutions, you have to look at other measures that will impact the demand for goods, both goods and services.
0: Part
1: of what we're seeing is that the demand is also dropping because of the inflation increase inflation, household inflation in particular.
0: Yes.
1: And inflation and things like equipment and oil prices and all of that. So we have to take a holistic view of the problem, but it definitely doesn't portend well, and this has been a consistent slide either. And so it suggests some structural problem or a structural non-response to the problem.
0: Okay.
1: So I believe that the issue of productivity and total factor productivity.
0: Yeah.
1: The issue of, I kept saying the issue of logistics is there, because it's about the efficient movement, and which address your productivity and competitiveness issues. You have to look at issues of technology and how it's deployed, and training the labor force.
0: Yeah.
1: Is an important issue. Car trust, for example, we in the opposition have argued that our trust model of doing business is outmoded.
0: Yes.
1: They come and decide, oh, these are the areas for training. That should be demand driven.
0: Okay.
1: And the private sector should have a greater say in what are the critical areas. They are the ones that are employing the labor.
0: Yes.
1: And we should, instead of corralling the funds, we should be looking at making some arrangement to sort of collaborate with the private sector. Yes, that if they expend certain funds in certain areas, we could meet them.
0: Yes.
1: Along that trajectory and help to provide what they want, rather than some official or group of person, board members or whomever, sitting at heart and deciding these are the areas for employment.
0: Yes.
1: I know, in my own case, I've been fighting a battle for them to just prepare people for what I know is coming or is here, which is the logistic economy.
0: Yes,
1: I've been asking them to build certain facility for training, and it has been non-responsive. Right, and that is kind of looking ahead.
0: Yes,
1: as to the economy that is not what was yesterday.
0: Yes, but the future
1: even today, but what is coming.
0: Mm-hmm.
1: And so there are a number of issues around that, but it does reflect a structural decline with all kinds of implications for the macroeconomy.
0: Correct.
1: And for policy. And so it has to be concerning, and it needs to be talked about much more. We're just finishing up a meeting, an economy and production
0: meeting. All right, hold that while we take a break for the time signal. When we come back, you can tell us about that meeting, as well as the role of the so-called business ministry, because this is something that falls under the business ministry.
1: Yeah.
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3: 12:45.
0: Welcome back. We now continue our conversation with the opposition spokesman on industry investment.

0: Commerce and Global Logistics, Tony Hilton. We've been talking about the protracted decline in merchandise export earnings, which shrinks the economy. Welcome back, Tony.
1: Thank you.
0: Yeah, man.
1: Now, I was saying that we just ended a meeting of the Economy and Production Committee at Parliament,
0: mm-hmm.
1: where we were examining the whole issue of flexible work.
0: Okay.
1: How we can address some of the issues of worker participation, worker productivity.
0: Yes.
1: Considering the increase in petrol prices and the movement of persons,
0: okay. mm-hmm.
1: who could add to that issue.
0: Okay.
1: And it's very clear that the issue is not a straightforward issue, but one that needs to be addressed in a holistic way,
0: mm-hmm.
1: because it can make a country properly done.
0: Yes.
1: It can make a contribution to increase productivity. These long lines of traffic that
0: Correct.
1: Are
0: yeah,
1: stuck, in,
0: mm-hmm. Mm-hmm.
1: stuck in every day
0: mm-hmm.
1: on the road.
0: Yes.
1: Expending huge volumes of petrol and
0: foreign exchange and the process.
1: Foreign exchange
0: yeah, man.
1: That's
0: mm-hmm.
1: sort of going up in the air.
0: Mm-hmm.
1: These can be minimized
0: mm-hmm.
1: and mitigated again.
0: Okay.
1: So, as I said, that's just one other pathway to growth, sustained growth, and to productivity and competitiveness. But we have to put our shoulder to the wheel.
0: Mm-hmm.
1: And you said the ministry has been underwhelming
0: yes.
1: in its response.
0: Correct. Yes, they have not been responding to this thing. Yes.
1: I've been saying this for the longest while, and some
0: yes.
1: people criticize me saying that I'm attacking the minister. I'm not doing any such thing.
0: Yes.
1: I'm just looking at the numbers.
0: Of
1: I'm
0: course.
1: Looking at the facts.
0: Yes. That's correct.
1: And I'm commenting that this is not looking good and something has to be done.
0: Yes.
1: Investments have to be improved. And we've seen investment is not improving, and that's for a number of reasons.
0: Yes, yes.
1: Including accountability issues and integrity, all kinds of issues. That
0: all kinds of issues.
1: Investor
0: yes.
1: confidence.
0: Mm-hmm, mm-hmm.
1: Right?
0: Yes.
1: The constraints at the port and all of these things add up.
0: Yes.
1: And
0: they fall under that ministry, so it must be regarded as a poor performance of that ministry.
1: Right. It adds up, and it all leads to in one direction. So
0: yes.
1: hopefully, I mean, I think the government has placed its big bet on NARA and implementing
0: mm-hmm.
1: big projects and all of that.
0: Mm-hmm.
1: But if the projects are themselves not well designed and well implemented,
0: we're going to have a
1: problem. We can just lose funds and increase debt.
0: Yes.
1: With no commensurate improvement in production, productivity, and export.
0: And that's a major fear, yes, yes, most
1: Good.
0: Certainly,
1: so,
0: yes.
1: So it's really a big opportunity to have a big mess up
0: mm-hmm.
1: if it's not properly done. So
0: yeah,
1: we are into a box of bricks, and we have to recognize it, and we have to put our shoulders to the wheel. We have to have the participation of the productive sector, the social sector, to address these issues.
0: Yeah, man.
1: It's an all-in approach.
0: Correct.
1: That has to be taken.
0: Yeah, man. All right. Thank you, boss.
1: All right.
0: Okay. That was Tony Hilton, the opposition spokesman on industry, investment, commerce, and global logistics, talking about the protracted decline in merchandise export earnings and the galloping trade deficits. These are serious matters in relation to the macroeconomy. These are not political issues. The definition of the economy is Y equals C plus I plus G plus X minus M. X minus M is the difference between what you are importing and what you are exporting. If the consumers are spending less and the government is spending less, and investors are investing less and you are importing more than you are exporting, it means that the economy is going to shrink. We're now joined by Christopher Thomas, Senior Investment Advisor at Oxford Road-based Mayberry Investments Limited, in a roundup of developments in the local equities and bond markets yesterday. Good afternoon, Chris.
2: Hey, good afternoon, Ralston. Good afternoon, listeners. How are you doing?
0: I'm good. How are you?
2: Good, good. Good,
0: okay.
2: I'm giving thanks. Yes. So, yesterday, Tuesday, June 9, 2026, some 104 stocks were traded, 39 advancing, 49 declining, and 6 of the 9 indices advanced, while 3 declined. So generally yesterday, the JSE combined index advanced by 1,182.83 points, or 0.34%, close at 346,637 points. The JSE index advanced by 1,272 points, 0.41%, to close at 339,952 points. All Jamaican composite index advanced by 936 points, or 0.23%, to close at 400,586 points. Select index declined by 35 points, or 0.40%, it closed at 8,676 points. Cross listed index advanced by 0.75 points or 1.68% to close at 45 points. June market index declined by 18 points or 0.59%, close at 3,009 points. USD equities index declined by 0.81 points or 0.24% to close at 235 points. Financial index advanced by 0.06 points or 0.09%, close at 64 points. Manufacturing and distribution index advanced by 1.08 points or 0.94% to close at 117 points. Overall market activity resulted from trading in 104 stocks, with 39 advanced, 49 declined, and 16 traded firm. Market volume amounted to 42,354,137 units, valued at 133,932,324. Volume leaders: Kintyre Holdings, Transmaking Highway Jamaican North Shares, and Bell Financial Services. Kintyre Holdings traded 16,295,808 units, or 38.28% of the market. Trans-Jamaican Highway Jamaican Dollar Shares traded 7,220,897 units, or 16.96%. And the Bell Financial Services traded 3,480,079 units, or 8.17%. Kintyre Holdings, which has been trading in large volume in recent times.
0: Right. Why is it that we're seeing that? Talk to us about that.
2: Well, you see, as I mentioned before, with Kintyre is a company that it is on expansion. But you know, investors are looking on it, and so some investors, you know, it's heavy trading. So some investors, based on the company itself, will be trading out, while some will be looking to capitalize. Because, you know, Kintyre, we know where it's coming from. Kintyre was pulled out odd then in recent times. It, you know, when it fell below the $1 mark, it has traded as 80 cents in recent times. So while some persons are looking to exit, some persons are also looking at it as a great opportunity, because they're saying, you know, a stock trading under 20 cents, in the grand scheme of things, they look at it that it can only go up from here. Okay. So that is it. It's a twofold situation with Hanlon and Kintyre.
0: Okay.
2: Well, Trans-Jamaican Highway, you know, right now, Jamaica's basically, you know, like Jamaica's favorite stock right now, where continue to price appreciate, have good price appreciation and good dividend payments, and especially in a year where investors are looking for, you know, increased dividend yield, we see, you know, continue to have heavy trading, closing at $7.33 yesterday, up by 16 cents, and the rally not paying on your name.
0: Yeah, okay. Right.
2: But it continues to go upward. You know, it continues to appreciate, and investors are loving every moment and trying to get more.
0: Okay.
2: Dollar traded at close to $2.32, down by 9 cents yesterday. A few of the increase in stocks yesterday were Trans-Jamaican Highway Jamaican Dollar Shares, JMMB Group Limited 10% shares, and Foster's Company. Decliners: Dollar Financial Services, Mayberry Jamaican Equities, Image Plus Consultants, and Setcon Corporation. Some of the top trading firm: EduPocal, Jamaica Fiberglass Products Limited, and Lindners and Barbs. And we have been speaking about the bond and the bond market, you know, recent time a little bit more. And then seeing where DM is coming out, you know, with a bond, much like how Mayberry is doing.
0: Okay.
2: Things. But you know, we know I'm not going to be biased, but indeed Mayberry is
0: we know that.
2: The industry.
0: Yeah, we know. Right.
2: So DM come out now with a bond in two tranches. You know, again, similar to what we do, where it's a 25-month and 43-month,
0: okay,
2: you know, tranche A and tranche B, paying 9% and 9.5%,
0: okay,
2: respectively. So given, you know, giving investors an opportunity to participate in these fixed rate investments where, you know, they have

0: a guaranteed returns coming in regularly. So this is I like this. You know, investors can see returns as we look on the stock market for the wider market prices to start appreciating and appreciating well.
1: All right, we'll leave it there. Thank you.
0: Yeah, man. All right, you know, listeners, have a great day.
1: You too. That was Christopher Thomas, Senior Investment Advisor at Oxford Road-based Mayberry Investments Limited, giving us a roundup of developments in the local equities markets yesterday when the dollar closed at day 157.31 buying, $158.93 selling, the Canadian dollar $112.99 buying, $114.15 selling, the pound sterling $209.50 buying, $213.03 selling, the euro 182.70 buying, $182.83 selling. We are now joined by Ferris Jackson, the Global Portfolio Strategist and New Kingston-based Barita Investments Limited, with a roundup of developments in the international capital markets. Good afternoon, Ferris.
2: Yes, afternoon, Austin.
1: Well, investors in equities are running for cover after the Donald says that he's going to hit Iran hard tonight, and everybody expects Kevin Warsh, the new chair of the Fed, to either stay on hold or to raise rates shortly. The Canadian Central Bank held rates at 2.25% per annum today. Your take?
2: Yes, I mean, I don't think I've seen where the Iranians admitted that it was a deliberate attack.
1: Yes.
2: But of course, it might be a measured or proportionate response coming from the U.S.
1: Mm-hmm.
2: Don't think it will derail the ongoing negotiations because, of course, the U.S. need it.
1: Yes.
2: And of course, Iran needs it as well. But of course, when you look at the inflation data,
1: President Pezeshkian says if the Donald believes that they are going to surrender, he's dreaming. They are not going to surrender. They hit Jordan this morning.
2: Yeah, the Iranians have no choice in the market. They have to, you know, look up the regime rather.
1: Fight on.
2: Yes. You can separate the regime from the people. And of course, the regime interest depends on having nuclear weapon.
1: Yes.
2: And of course, somewhat get some kind of compensation to strengthen their military capabilities again.
1: Mm-hmm.
2: So we're expecting them to keep the major issues down the road and they get closer to the election. Because there were inflation numbers coming out today, 4.2%.
1: Correct, yes.
2: Yes, month over month, the core decline, which was below expectation, rather.
1: Mm-hmm.
2: I mean, that's a good signal. I mean, you're looking at the risk of the price spike in oil spilling over into other areas, which is what the Bank of Canada is paying attention to, what is what the Federal Reserve will be paying attention to, the ECB on Thursday,
1: mm-hmm.
2: and we expect the Bank of Japan and the Bank of England, central banks across the board, we're looking at the way forward, the uncertainty presented by this conflict,
1: I mean
2: this attack that we're expecting. You're seeing the impact of the market right now. I think that same thing is a challenge the central bankers are facing in terms of how this conflict will impact the way forward in terms of the economy. So we're going to see what the dot plot is coming from the Federal Reserve. It was 2.7% expected for core inflation PCE.
1: Mm-hmm.
2: We're above that now. So what would be the projection post the conflict or in the next meeting?
1: Yes.
2: You know, ECB and Bank of Japan are like to raise
1: rates. Yeah.
2: The impact is not uniform, so naturally central bankers will react accordingly. But of course, data-dependent approach will be taken by central bankers because of the uncertainty created by this conflict. So volatility will continue in market. But I don't think that the ongoing negotiation is derailed at this point.
1: All right. Thank you so much, Ferris. That was Ferris Jackson, the Global Portfolio Strategist at the New Kingston-based Barita Investments Limited, giving us a roundup of developments in the international capital markets, where the U.S. government is now paying 3.8% per annum to borrow for 6 months, 4.13% per annum to borrow for 2 years, 4.27% per annum to borrow for 5 years, 4.54% per annum to borrow for 10 years, and the long bond to borrow for 30 years, it's 5% per annum. Price of the British benchmark crude North Sea Brent blend is now $94.09 per barrel for June delivery. West Texas Intermediate Cushing is now $91.19 per barrel. And for June delivery, the Bank of Canada held its benchmark rate firm at 2.25% per annum, while global equities markets are tumbling after the Donald says that he'll hit Iran hard tonight. And President Pezeshkian says if the Donald believes that they are going to surrender, he's dreaming. And that's it for Real Business Today. Thanks to our studio engineer, Juliet Crawford McGregor, program assistant, Karine Bradford, Daley Harris, and Johnny Daley. They are up next with the Two Live Crew. Join us again tomorrow for another edition of Real Business. I'm Ralston Hyman.
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Kicking things off with a trip down in the 90s. Good afternoon to all the good folks locked in. You know how we do on a Wednesday afternoon. 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
0: FM. 31 minutes after 1 o'clock. We've given them so much, Sister Dahlia. I fear that if we get into this one.
2: Okay. I was just about to say, Johnny, nobody start the song. Because we have to sit down here quiet and watch the WhatsApp go crazy. So make we just talk. Johnny, we have to get PA, you know?
0: That's right.
2: So let the music click a bit.
0: Good afternoon to Margaret. Good afternoon to
2: when you see
0: Rose.
2: When you see them start saying musical notes.
0: Yes, yes.
2: Not even just the lyrics, the musical note.
0: Mm-hmm.
2: You know, say it reach tongue, wait to reach tongue, tongue in the reach
0: when's
2: tongue.
0: When's the start right?
2: When's the start right? Hello, good afternoon to the Two Life family. Lord, hey.
0: How you doing, sis? What's happening?
2: I am here. So many things are happening.
0: Man.
2: Excited about the Diaspora Conference that's going to be happening next week in Montego Bay.
0: Yeah, see a lot of things going on and bubbling about it.
2: Yes, yeah. I mean, the diaspora is a big part of our Jamaican family.
0: Absolutely.
2: And they're very important to us.
0: Yes.
2: So when we get an opportunity to, you know, get to an event like this,
0: mm-hmm.
2: biennial, so, you know, we are wait out one whole year if it come back again.
0: Wow. So are we going to be down there? What's the plan?
2: Oh, Johnny. No, take back that, Johnny.
0: Me just want to know.
2: Johnny, then who else
0: I'm curious.
2: Who else connect with Diaspora like Radio Jamaica?
0: I'm just saying, because we got some listeners that are from all over the world.
2: Absolutely. Nobody else connect like we.
0: True, man.
2: So we are going on the full force hotline, okay. Two Life crew.
0: What you say?
2: Diaspora Daybreak, you know, from when Marklin one broke out of studio. Marklin has been dying to take the Diaspora Daybreak on the road, and so we are going to give you the full extent of.
0: I like it.
2: The Diaspora
0: One big family
2: conference.
0: Down there at the conference.
2: Correct.
0: And I'm excited because if we're there, it means that we might be connecting with some of our listeners who are actually on the ground, flying in for the conference.
2: All the time.
0: Yeah.
2: All the time. We go. And remember when we were even at AC Hotel for the JPS Foundation, we met one of the listeners who is always connecting here.
0: Yes.
2: So more
0: flew
2: than
0: down and she was staying at the AC Hotel.
2: More than likely, we are going to book up a lot of our Two Liveless family
0: Come
2: down
0: on.
2: There. And
0: well, it's not our first time. I mean, we were down there the last time
2: correct.
0: That they had the conference.
2: Correct.
0: The Two Life crew, where we were there squarely
2: correct.
0: On the ground. And
2: correct.
0: We met so many wonderful people. I remember meeting one of the heads of the New York Police Department.
2: Mm-hmm.
0: Who was Jamaican,
2: mm-hmm.
0: and you know, just telling us about the exciting things that they were doing underground to assist, you know, various institutions in Jamaica.
2: Yes, and one of the big things, Johnny, as you say, Kayese, is people coming down to say what are they doing here in Jamaica.
0: Yeah, yeah, mm-hmm, yeah. Mm-hmm. A lot of people, and one of the biggest things going on social media right now for diasporans is, did I just make up a word? Anyway.
2: diasporans, I like it.
0: it's just the whole view into buying back into Jamaica.
2: Mm-hmm.
0: A lot of people are actually doing that. I'm not just talking about homes either.
2: Mm-hmm.
0: I'm talking about businesses,
2: mm-hmm.
0: Hotels, cottages.
2: Mm-hmm.
0: If you look on the Negril side of things, a lot of the mm-hmm. real estate agencies are bubbling because the interest from people in the diaspora are literally high right now. That's good.
2: It's good. And one of the things that I like that they highlight every year as well is the kind of investment, social investment.
0: Mm.
2: I don't like to say charity sometimes because even them don't like the word,
0: mm-hmm.
2: but they come down with contributions and investments in schools, hospitals. A lot of presentations happen every year. So this year is going to be, like I saw the program, it's going to be so good.
0: Yeah.
2: It's a lot about what are we doing here for people in the diaspora, what the diaspora is doing to connect. So we're going to keep on connected, man. Don't worry yourself.
0: Boy,
2: anything
0: listen, my
2: to do
0: friends,
2: with diaspora, we're on it.
0: My friends in Montego Bay, it means in entertainment in particular,
2: mm-hmm.
0: it means that you have an opportunity now to rev things up in the city, main part of the city. A lot of people will be there. People want to do the conference, yes, but people also, you know, daily people are out. People want to be at some interesting spaces. Come on, get
2: of
0: it done.
2: Course.
0: Get it done.
2: Make we know, make me and Johnny know which part in Agade.
0: Get it done, man.
2: Make we know.
0: I see there's a skating rink in Mobe.
2: There's a skating rink in Mobe.
0: Yes, man. What Curly is? Roberts is always there. So I'm kind of thinking about it, but Dale, I mean, I know.

0: Sometimes Johnny talk and then,
1: Then
0: Johnny go in one direction when I don't know what he's taking from himself.
1: Curly
0: Roberts is going to be there. Then I don't know if it's a real skating rink.
1: Then I hear the man named Curly Roberts.
0: Yes, so I don't know if it's a real skating rink or what it is.
1: No, man, it's a real skating rink.
0: Okay.
1: It's very popular in Mobile. And so big up to the folks today. I've not done skating in years.
0: Yeah.
1: Yeah. Remember when skating was big? We had that old skating.
0: What do you mean, man?
1: Right there in
0: Alpha
1: halfway tree.
0: Tree, man. Skateland, man.
1: Listen.
0: And when they opened one in Portmore, I was like, ooh, this is going to be good. And then, me
1: all
0: know,
1: of a sudden,
0: I know I'm to it.
1: Me
0: so.
1: Know.
0: Yeah, so listen, we have everything locked for now. We have national trial stuff coming up.
1: Hey.
0: So we're going to be, Fame is our entertainment and sports station.
1: Come
0: but
1: on.
0: Fame have so much World Cup, a World Cup.
1: By the way,
0: that we have to take on some of the national trials. So this is where it will be.
1: Eh? Me can't see it. I am passing the Fame studio.
0: Yes.
1: I can't see anybody inside
0: there. Oh, flag up. It's flag
1: up. Pure flag. No. World Cup take over the whole of Fame.
0: World Cup take over Fame.
1: I don't see which DJ message. I don't know which DJ I play.
0: Can't
1: see World Cup DJ.
0: World
1: know
0: Cup
1: nobody.
0: DJ.
1: It's serious over there. And no, but
0: I gave Roderick a challenge. And I'm going to remind him in a comment. I think him take it on. I said, Roderick, I want to hear you mix all the songs that the countries have created for
1: World Cup.
0: I want to hear the mix.
1: It's a serious mix.
0: Of course. I want to hear the mix.
1: It's a serious mix. And I'm going to it. I show speed mixing.
0: Yeah, I want to hear the mix. Me
1: and
0: go Chensia. Back to him.
1: Yeah, the Chensia mix.
0: Me say me go back to him. After, if Roderick not do it, him after go down.
1: Me say one piece of flag business. I said then, which team? Then sometimes they go wear the jersey. Mm-hmm. Me definitely can't see them. They must blend right in.
0: Johnny, me not lie. Me go buy my home and away jersey.
1: Right.
0: Me not so happy about the away jersey.
1: Wow, you don't like it?
0: Mm,
1: it's not blue enough.
0: No. The away jersey look kind of mint green, you know.
1: Mm,
0: but me buy it anyway.
1: Okay. And you're a team.
0: I'm a team, so me buy it, but me not so happy.
1: Okay. Okay.
0: Me not so happy.
1: Me not away jersey. Me have to go do that research then, but that's the most me get the flag soon. Yeah. All the flags are out there.
0: Yeah.
1: My jersey already.
0: Yeah.
1: You understand? Because it's light blue, like my team.
0: Yeah.
1: I feel like
0: close.
1: I'm close. I'm right there.
0: You're close. You know, you're close. You're close.
1: So, Delia, tomorrow.
0: Yes.
1: First match.
0: Yes.
1: I'm nervous. As my Rachel said, I'm nervous. But I'm more nervous for the World Cup, too. You know, like, I'm hoping that. You know, this all of the issues going on that football will prevail.
0: Yes.
1: No,
0: yes.
1: Honestly, because there's so
0: many
1: things.
0: A World Cup time, man. A World Cup time.
1: Make football prevail, man. There's
0: sport,
1: so many
0: sport always. Sport always come true.
1: God, no. I'm just forget about all the drama.
0: Yeah, man.
1: Let's
0: yeah,
1: make
0: man.
1: Some football
0: me
1: prevail.
0: Excited. Me excited.
1: What?
0: Me excited.
1: Listen, dear.
0: Me excited.
1: Whisper tell you now. Whisper tell you now. Because, you know, we keep it real, you know, dear.
0: Mm.
1: Whisper tell you now. Mm. Somebody threatened me on the WhatsApp line.
0: That's it, what?
1: Check me.
0: So what?
1: And said TVJ. Better up and running right through.
0: Where go?
1: It's all man whispered to you gently.
0: No, but what could I cause
1: them
0: that?
1: Said, no, what kind of machine the engineer them are do?
0: Then
1: said make sure every engineer on call.
0: Then I wish part of the world them there.
1: Okay. Just I tell you what them tell me, he said.
0: No.
1: I pass on the message.
0: No,
1: I don't want
0: no,
1: the people
0: part
1: them see
0: I,
1: me.
0: No, so we want to know which part of the world them there so okay. We can specifically make
1: fix
0: sure.
1: Fix up them thing.
0: Yeah, because no way it's not there for them see.
1: Yeah, serious, me and make sure I'm tell you.
0: Yes.
1: Because the people them serious about them World Cup.
0: Of course. Then why would they not be?
1: Every
0: ends. You have one, me don't know if I me have one co-worker, so I'm going to leave it. Because I don't want to be disrespectful. I want a co-worker.
1: Mm-hmm.
0: See me yesterday morning, and I go tell me, say, my team when me I bring, I don't go one forward we have.
1: What you say?
0: And we don't even have no midfield.
1: Wow, fighting words.
0: So I said, what you say?
1: Mm.
0: I said, you ever see a French team without a midfield? What you said?
1: That don't make sense.
0: Without a midfield?
1: You know hear about Turkey from City.
0: I
1: just say, you know hear about Turkey from City.
0: That's how I look at him and I say, something you don't know
1: the
0: football.
1: Magician.
0: He don't know football.
1: My team, my
0: man,
1: side.
0: Man, say, I want forward, me having a Johnny.
1: What you say?
0: When I start call out name, you know.
1: Eh?
0: Me say, what mean? Me say, you don't hold up on my side.
1: You know, but the big boss will pay for the big team or just win the Champions League.
0: He no look so.
1: I did not call a name. I don't know about them big star there.
0: He no look.
1: He no know about the Ballon d'Or.
0: Him,

0: not that. Me will have to ask him if him not know say Ballando is up on my side.
1: Shame for him.
0: Shame
1: for him. Tell me who can shame for him now.
0: Kyle.
1: No.
0: Kyle, me call out his name. Call him for shame. Like, look here.
1: Him show him say he don't know nothing about
0: if you don't know football, when people attack, they say, yeah, yeah.
1: That is it.
0: Yeah, yeah,
1: that's wear a jersey and not say nothing.
0: You never have to wear a jersey. They say, yeah, yeah, yeah, yeah. And they say, Dela, which side you bring? I say, which side you bring?
1: Mm-mm.
0: And you say, that side there. I say, you know, I feel like I them may bring to. You don't have to commit. That swing, wing your way around if you don't know football.
1: The French team do have a bench, you know.
0: Him say we don't have no mega.
1: French team don't have a bench.
0: Man tell me say I have one forward. And that him tell me.
1: Zero.
0: Hear him, last World Cup, what want to do?
1: When say?
0: So I say, what you mean?
1: So never realize
0: I say, we reach the finals.
1: I never.
0: I say, I reach the finals. Yeah, but I never win. I say, but we reach the finals.
1: He must have 12 the last
0: I say, World Cup.
1: World Cup
0: finals, and we reach the finals.
1: He must 12.
0: I say, where your team did reach?
1: Eh?
0: I say, no, this not make no sense.
1: Listen, it's all people everywhere is talking about the World Cup right now. I don't know. Right now, Jamaica is ready for the World Cup.
0: We're ready a long time.
1: Jamaica ready for World Cup right now.
0: The flags are out. The cars look here. We're ready long time.
1: I want to people me and say, boy, boss, productivity.
0: Oh, no. Where's fame? Have some World Cup. There are some World Cup watch party and some World Cup pop up.
1: Eh?
0: Awesome. And the day too life, not hear me, not feel bad.
1: Okay.
0: I'm going to work.
1: I'm not saying nothing. I'm not saying nothing.
0: Johnny,
1: hmm?
0: I went somewhere on Friday night.
1: Okay.
0: Mm-hmm.
1: Talk to me.
0: Gonna come a year opening, come and go on another opening. But you're showing me a way for Miss Melita benefit.
1: Oh, yes,
0: that's why I'm in a reach yet.
1: Mm-hmm.
0: When I sitting in the audience, I said, but not Daniel this year, so in front of me.
1: What are you saying?
0: Eh?
1: Madam producer?
0: She have to pay me. Not to tell you where she have on. She have Altia.
1: Okay.
0: In the dancehall segment.
1: Dancehall segment?
0: Oh.
1: First of all, did you say dancehall segment?
0: Oh.
1: No, sir.
0: Johnny won dancehall segment.
1: Where is Donovan when I need it?
0: Dancehall can't stall.
1: What you say?
0: Ooh.
1: Bubbling on them something.
0: She and Altia McKenzie.
1: Altia McKenzie?
0: Oh, okay. When I say Altia, you never know which Altia may attack.
1: No.
0: Altia come out in a one purple wig.
1: What you say?
0: Tell them have to pay me enough to talk the rest.
1: No, they're the family. Daniel
0: in a one skirt with big, you know, a skirt. Them have the big, like safety pin.
1: Boy.
0: Adessa, Daniel skirt.
1: That's our Queen Colleen skirt. No, it gone bad now. Me need to visit the show.
0: University is one thing. Them do a Marcia Griffiths medley. Me go for go cry. Me know when Marcia Griffiths see she's gonna cry. That living nice eye water. It's such a tribute to her.
1: Tribute to the queen, man.
0: Yes, me dear. University singers. Them no, come right out.
1: Me need to visit this costume.
0: John, well, you have a costume. It look like a out of them wardrobe. Them take it. It was very
1: could
0: comfortable.
1: Never saw Altia go a street at night time.
0: Johnny? Johnny?
1: I could never believe that.
0: Johnny?
1: Come out.
0: She need for tell me. Me tell her, I said, I'm going to talk about the wig.
1: Purple wig?
0: Pay me enough to talk about the rest of her outfit.
1: You know, so I passed a certain place and there was a lady with a purple wig stand up on.
0: I'll tell her about nice, but I'm not talk about the shots so she did have on.
1: Let's take the
0: rest. Farm talk.
1: Farm talk. Gone to a different kind of farm, you know.
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2: FM. Yes. That's how I like two life family. I'm going to tell him, say, France reach finals plus extra time. Oh my gosh, it's going to be a great time. It really is. It really is.
3: All right, Pat, I got your message, Pat. Don't worry.
2: Pat said
3: no. I would hate to have Dahlia not talk about me. Listen, we got your family. What you talking? We love the Two Life Crew, and I tell you the truth. Yes.
2: But World Cup of my thing, them mash me talk, my con, man.
3: Mm-mm.
2: Peachy said, Dahlia and Johnny, you must behave yourself. We're too live. But look here, Peaches, we're after live.
3: Always live.
2: We're after live.
3: That's what it is.
2: Yeah.
3: Yeah, man.
2: Yeah.
3: Why, it's just a beautiful thing. Listen, big up Ralston. Yes.
2: Oh, Hyman.
3: Ralston Hyman, my right here.
2: Mm.
3: No, Ralston never weird. I'm just dealing with the information. That just it's head just on. Head on. Right now, for real.
2: Yeah. Johnny, you know Ralston don't know no other way in life.
3: I'm telling you.
2: If you see Ralston on the corridor, you have a conversation with
3: it's
2: Ralston.
3: It's just straight on.
2: It is frank. It is.
3: So he was saying something, and I don't know. I guess somebody might have WhatsApped him something, but he addressed it so quickly. Like, what do you mean? Like him saying, let me prove it to you that's a recession. Him saying, after this and that and that and that and three times consecutively, that it equals a recession. That's it. It's easy math. Simple math. Move on now. I said, whoa, okay. We beat but a while ago.
2: In that man.
3: Listen, I love the program because it's just one of those. It's clarity. That's the word. Clarity. Clarity. And that's what radio should be. You know what I mean? You listen to something, you should get some clarity when you're done.
2: Or I'll stand up.
3: Yes, man. So big up yourself, Sir Hyman.
2: I'm not playing.
3: Every time. We've got the birthdays and the anniversaries coming up, guys.
2: Don't we? I wonder if Deion Jackson still celebrating her birthday from yesterday.
3: Man.
2: Miss, what a photo shoot.
3: Boy.
2: Miss, some picture drop and
3: yes,
2: thing. And
3: why
2: say,
3: not? Why not?
2: DJ M. Dad.
3: Pick up my sister right there.
2: Yes.
3: Yeah, man. She
2: should come right out every year for the birthday.
3: And so she should.
2: Big up to DJ M.
3: Yeah, man. Hardworking lady, that. I mean, no questions.
2: No questions asked. Love it. Love it.
3: We got more birthdays coming up, really. You ready?
2: Not true, me ready, man.
3: Right, so, guys, refresh, like please. Ready. Refresh, refresh. Mm. You know how it is, right? Do it like this.
2: Tell them for me.
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0: FM.
2: All right. I'm going to the very first birthday. Mm-hmm. Good afternoon. Please tell my daughter, Licia, happy birthday for me. It's coming from Mom Janet in Maypen. Shouting happy birthday to Pastor O'Shane Stewart of the East Jamaica Conference of Seventh-day Adventists, and he leads the Hero Circle District as well. Wishing him all the best and many, many more with God's richest blessings coming from Elder Rodney and all the other elders in St. Thomas. One more pandem, Pastor. I'm reading what I see, by the way. Happy birthday to you. This one is going out to my granddaughter, Sashley Parchment. A wonderful birthday to you. Laugh, love, live, follow your dreams, believe in yourself, and remember to be awesome. Coming from your dad, Kemar, your mother, Bella, sister, Journey, and grandmother, Red Rose. Happy birthday to Michael Green. Lots of love coming from your wife, your mom, your son, and daughter. Michael works at the cement company. So enough blessings to you, Sir Green. Hope you have a wonderful birthday today. Joanne Morris of Old Harbor Muse is celebrating a birthday today. So all the people of Old Harbor Muse hereby wish Joanne Morris a very happy birthday. Whose birthday is it again today? This says to Sergeant Tamara Jemison in Falmouth. Miss Keisha Redway at the William Neighbor High General Office. Mr. Kevin James in Sav. Sister Carmen Austin in Sav. Miss Sam.

Sandra Palmer. Over there in Duncan's Trelawney, Mr. Raymond Jarrett and Brother Nathan in Mabay, coming from Sergeant Wayne Wallace over there in Trelawney. Hi, Two Live Crew. I'd like to send happy wedding anniversary to Mr. and Mrs. Nathaniel Prusha. They're celebrating their 26th year of togetherness today, and it's coming from Sasha Curdell, Kippo, and Joshua. Wishing them all the best in life. Happy anniversary to you guys. Good afternoon. Please send happy birthday to our amazing son-in-law, Avon Barnes. Is he Avon or Avon? Please forgive me if I got it wrong. And he is in the UK, coming from Mom and Dad, Donna and Teddy in Santa Cruz, St. Elizabeth. All right, Robert Green, we're going to get on that one for you right away. Good afternoon, Two Live Crew. Please say happy 37th wedding anniversary to Mr. and Mrs. Matheson from Hagley Gap Four Square Church. Also, happy birthday to Damian Anderson, Otis Mays, and LaSalle Brown from Hagley Gap St. Thomas. They're all celebrating today, and greetings are coming from all their family and friends, especially Melisha, a.k.a. Porridge. Happy birthday greetings to my mom, Minerva Blair Taylor. It's coming from your daughter, Lisa Gay. Hey, Lisa. Lisa Gay Taylor in Greater Portmore. Mineral Heights, I'm on it for you. No problem. Good afternoon to the Two Live Crew. Dana from Acadia, how are you? All right. Happy birthday to retired woman corporal Annie Smith of Bushy Park, Maypen. Wishing her a wonderful birthday. And it's coming from Mrs. Janet Bowes. Good afternoon to Live Crew. Birthday greetings to Marlon Chambers. He works at Lee Supermarket on Red Hills Road. And my neighbor Dimples. Many more super fabulous years. Enough blessings from the Most High God, coming from Marcia from Plum Lane. Good day. Please send birthday greetings to Marika Nicholas. They call Marika Odan of Poor Man's Corner. He works at KPH. Coming from all of our children. Hi, Marika. Parents, siblings, your mama P, everybody. Wishing you a great day, my friend. A very happy birthday to you. This one says, a happy birthday to Glendon Spence, coming from your wife and your family. Happy birthday to Jeffrey Clark. Jeffrey is from Kneesbury Street. You know, there was a show called Kneesbury Street. From Kneesbury Street in Mike Town, Manchester. But Jeffrey now lives in the Turks and Caicos Islands. Her days today, coming from Mom Angela Swaby, Baby Zarina, Sister Francine, and Nephew Khalil, Auntie Gay, and a host of family and friends with lots of love. All right. Birthday greetings to my church sister, Gloria Matthias. They call her Sister G. Sister G, wishing you God's continuous blessings and many more happy ones, coming from Sister Henrietta Brown and Pastor V. And Adrian and Missionary Parkinson and the entire church family of the Maypen Evangelistic Center, 38 Church Street, Maypen. She want you know where the church is, because she want you to come visit them, right, Sister Henrietta? Big up to you. Happy birthday, Sister G. Debian Wright, which is one of our editors, is celebrating her birthday today. Hey, Debian, hope you had a wonderful day. And our news coordinator at the Gleaner, Antoine Campbell, is also celebrating a birthday today. Happy birthday to Antoine. Happy birthday to Sister Jody Cameron from the Assemble Holiness Church of God in Spanish Town and Gordon Penn. Wishing her many more years to come with lots of blessings, coming from Mom, Sister Pamela Cameron, your dad, your sister, your family, the church family, especially Sister Jackie, with lots of love on this year's special day. A blessed and happy birthday to Sister Maureen Irvin from Albert and the rest of the family. Happy birthday to Don Jones, coming from your wife Marcia and Debbie, with more blessings. Happy birthday to Sasha Holness of Leeds, Southampton in St. Elizabeth. And to Robert Smalling from the Smalling Robinson family. Also, Antonia Edwards of Olympic Gardens from Mom
Sash, Auntie Carrie, and

0: Marlene from the Smalling Robinson family. Crystal over there in Portmore, happy birthday to you. Coming from your mom, Heather, your dad, Vincent, and all the rest of the family. Have a great day, Crystal. Happy, happy birthday to you. Happy birthday to Sister Beverly Johnson, coming from Donnie, Yvonne, and Dion in Horizon Park. Got a couple more. This one is a birthday greeting to Elder Joshua Peart, Mrs. Carmen Davis, and Elder Mary Gordon at the Cornerstone Mission Open Bible Church. Love and blessings from the whole congregation. And this one is going out to Principal of Brinkley Primary and Infant, Miss Kenesha Larmond. May God continue to bless you, Madam Principal, from the QEC 41 group. Good afternoon. Birthday greetings to retired Detective Corporal Radcliffe Fenton, coming from the Retired Police Association of Area 1. Wishing you good health and God's blessings. All right. June Paul, a.k.a. Pompey, and Gideon, a.k.a. Bunny. A wonderful day to you from Miss Cookie and all your friends and family. Big up, big up, big up, big up, big up, big up, big up to you. All right, happy birthday to you. Who else am I sending a birthday for? I think that is what I have right now. Sometimes I know they send them in very, very early and I don't want to miss them. Hold on 1 second, Johnny. Let me just make sure. I feel that is it. I want to say that is it.
1: You know, there's always a late coming.
0: They're always going to send something in after 2 o'clock when the birthday gone. DJ Aston, you know the birthday today? Oh, mm-hmm. Oh my. You see him send them way in advance. And then when the day come, him remember.
1: Way too early.
0: Yes, all right. This one's not a birthday, but it's a shout out to all the Jamaicans in England, especially Sister Dina, Selena, Miguel, Sherdot, and Dane, coming from Spooky. That's it for birthdays and anniversary, guys.

0: Kingston and St. Andrew on Wednesday, July 8th and Thursday, July 9th. 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
2: It's Health, Wealth, and Relationship Wednesdays. I have with me Dr. Adrian Kaur. He is a family doctor. He does emergency medicine. And he is from some, McGuffin, one of my favorite places, but a place that I have a lot of admiration for, the Spanish Town Hospital. Word, sound, and power, Johnny. I have to be careful. Right. That I know. Yeah. I was like, what are you saying daily?
3: Welcome, Doc.
4: Yeah, man. Thanks so much for having me.
2: So, you know, we're talking about a lot of health conditions can be managed or even prevented when detected early, Doc. And
4: yes.
2: Yet, oh my gosh, can we get the men to do the routine checkups? They seem to prefer to avoid them. They postpone screenings, or they literally ignore symptoms until they become too difficult to ignore. And as a result, opportunities for early intervention are often missed.
4: Right.
2: So June, Men's Health Month, we're discussing some of the most important health screenings that men should be aware of, why they matter,
4: right,
2: and how taking a proactive approach to health can improve quality of life.
4: Oh yes, definitely.

0: be.
1: Mm-hmm. So, first of all, from your experience, because I know when they come to you and you say, why you never did this earlier? Why didn't? Why do men avoid routine health screenings and medical checkups? From your experiences.
0: Well, it's something I find very concerning. Mm-hmm. And yes, you're right. Men are generally just very avoidant of their health checkups, right? And when you talk to them, they basically tell you that, hey, doc, I'm afraid, you know, for what I might find, you know. Mm-hmm. And so they just don't want to deal with it when in fact, you know, one, prevention is better than cure.
1: Absolutely.
0: And early intervention is of utmost importance, mm-hmm. right? And what I want the men to understand is they're, you know, I like to say the backbone of the society.
1: Mm-hmm.
0: If you can get a man to be healthy, you're not only helping the man, you're saving him, you're saving a family,
1: mm-hmm.
0: and you're, you know, saving the society. So, you know, it's very important for them to come in and say, hey, doc, you know what? You know, just confront this.
1: Mm-hmm.
0: You know, the sooner the better.
1: I'll tell you something. Dealing with it early is far better than dealing with it when you can't deal with it.
0: Oh,
1: can
0: yes,
1: I say
0: definitely.
1: It that way?
0: Oh, yes,
1: so,
0: definitely.
1: So, you put the fear of, oh, you know what I mean, I want to know.
0: Yeah.
1: You're going to know, though, you know.
0: You're going to know.
1: You're going to
0: you're
1: know
0: going
1: when
0: know
1: it's, when it's bad.
0: Or, yeah, or later.
1: Mm-hmm.
0: And then what I want to impress upon them is that later is always almost way more expensive.
1: Yeah. Yes.
0: Prevention is, it might be a little bit pricier up front,
1: mm-hmm.
0: but
1: in the long term.
0: In the long term, it saves you millions.
1: Mm-hmm.
0: You know, because what you don't want is to buck up on something that's easily could have been prevented,
1: mm-hmm.
0: and it wipes out decades of savings,
1: mm-hmm.
0: right? So I always tell them, you know, let's, you know, every year without miss, you
1: savings,
0: need to go to your doctor.
1: But time, mm-hmm. and energy,
0: yeah.
1: and all of that.
0: Yeah.
1: So, all right, what are some of the most important screenings? Because
0: yes.
1: we're not going to get them for all of them, you know.
0: Yeah,
1: but
0: definitely.
1: What are the most important ones
0: yeah.
1: that men should be aware of,
0: yeah.
1: And particularly as they get older?
0: Oh, yeah, definitely. All right, so let's start with the basics, your blood pressure, right?
1: Mm-hmm.
0: If it is that your blood pressure is not less than or equal to 120/80, you have a problem, period,
1: mm-hmm.
0: right? We're not going to skirt around and go around about
1: mm-hmm.
0: it, but not my blood pressure elevated. Nope.
1: Mm-hmm.
0: If you consult, like, you know, the World Health Organization, you know, they'll tell you that, hey, if it's over 120/80 and different guidelines, it's elevated. Once you reach 130/80, you know you're at stage
1: you're
0: one hypertension,
1: mm-hmm.
0: and then you have stage two, etc., etc.
1: Mm-hmm.
0: And as we said, prevention is better than cure. So the sooner we book up on it, the sooner we can address it. One, that's your blood pressure. Let's talk now about.
1: I want to say, though, because
0: yeah,
1: a lot of
0: sure.
1: people, and I often say this.
0: Mm-hmm.
1: If you're experiencing symptoms
0: mm-hmm.
1: that lead you to believe that your pressure is high
0: yes.
1: or low,
0: yes,
1: it's too late.
0: Yeah, it's too late.
1: Because your pressure high or low long before them symptoms that occur.
0: Right.
1: So if you're waiting on the headache or
0: yeah.
1: the everything else to
0: yeah.
1: say, oh, this is happening, come a pressure high. So
0: yeah.
1: mega do this, your
0: yeah.
1: pressure was high.
0: Yeah,
1: before
0: your pressure
1: that.
0: Has been high. And what is happening in some cases, you know, it gets high, you don't feel anything, and then you have different stages. So what might have been happening is hypertensive emergency,
1: mm.
0: which means it gets so high, it start hit your heart or
1: mm-hmm.
0: lick your brain, you
1: mm-hmm.
0: start dizzy, drop over all over the place,
1: mm-hmm.
0: stroke and heart attack.
1: Mm-hmm.
0: And these things are preventable.
1: Yeah.
0: You know,
1: yeah.
0: the next one I want to talk about now was your blood sugar levels,
1: mm-mm.
0: right? You know, diabetes. You want to just make sure that you check your blood sugar levels,
1: mm-hmm.
0: and we talk about the executive profile. You know, which consists of, it's a battery of blood work, as
1: mm-hmm.
0: you know, and it looks at things like, depending on where you go and what comprises the profile, your thyroid function, your blood sugar level, your blood count. It looks on things like your HbA1c, which
1: mm-hmm.
0: is, you know, tells us how controlled your blood sugar levels are over a 3-month period.
1: Okay.
0: It looks on your fasting blood glucose. It looks on your glucose after that 2 hour of drinking something sweetened. Together we can look on it and say, hey, you had a diabetic. You had a pre-diabetic, which
1: mm-hmm.
0: you're not, you know, in the diabetic range
1: just
0: yet.
1: Mm.
0: Yeah. So, and so, pre-diabetes, for example,
1: mm-hmm.
0: is late, but not so late, because at least you don't
1: reach
0: diabetes, you know.
1: Mm-hmm.
0: And if it is that we catch that early,
1: mm-hmm.
0: we can quickly put things in place to

0: cause a reversal, provided, of course, it hasn't been there for a prolonged period of time, mm-hmm. right? So we spoke about your blood pressure. Many need to control that. Your blood sugar levels, you need to control that. We talk about cholesterol. You want to control
1: talk
0: that.
1: Talk about cholesterol for me, please, mm-hmm. doc, because FYI, you can be as slim as a pin.
0: Oh, yes.
1: And your cholesterol level not rise.
0: Yeah,
1: because
0: what,
1: I have met men who, when them discover, say, the cholesterol is not right, them like, how
0: comes?
1: And I'm so skinny. So make we talk about that, no?
0: Yeah, man, definitely. So and you know, you made mention of that. I just quickly want to say it's a myth to think that if you're slim and trim, so to speak,
1: you're
0: in
1: healthy.
0: Jamaica, you're healthy. Not so.
1: Okay.
0: And as you would have seen, you know, and high cholesterol in and of itself, most time who have no symptoms, it puts you at risk of things like heart attacks and strokes and that sort of thing. So it's something you really want to focus on, right? And again, the cholesterol blood levels, that's on your executive profile. As well. So we spoke about blood pressure, sugar, we talk about your cholesterol. The other thing for men is, and you know, in Jamaica, men, when you reach a certain age, you want to talk about age-appropriate screening for cancers.
1: Mm-hmm.
0: And on top of the list of that, for men in Jamaica, are things like prostate cancer, right?
1: Mm-hmm.
0: And you know, once you get to age 40, could be earlier, depending on the risk of the, your family history and your risk profile, you know, but let's put it at 40 for now. Once you reach a certain age, you should be doing that. And you know, it's the prostate exam, the digital rectal exam, and the PAC. Now, let's be clear. If a man comes and say, yo, doc, boy, I mean, I want to do the DR, you know, but me do the blood test. I'm going to make him do the blood test. There's no way I'm going to turn him back and say, no man, you need the digital rectal exam and the blood test. But the reason why we say the PSA, which is the prostate specific antigen, and the digital rectal exam is because you do have a group of cancers that are so aggressive, they don't mount an elevated PSA. And if you do PSA alone, you'll miss it. It's the digital rectal exam that you'll do to feel the nodules to say, hey, you know, there's something there. Let's take this a little bit further.
1: Mm-hmm.
0: So again, and there, again, I'm not going to turn you back because you want to do the PSA alone. I want you to do that. It's better than nothing.
1: But
0: when they ask why, we have to be clear.
1: I often say whenever we talk about prostate cancer that I have experienced someone who went through the journey.
0: Yeah.
1: And to watch the progression of it.
0: Yeah.
1: And the challenges, I know that in the very end, if he had an opportunity to go back and do the digital exam, and to detect it early, it would have been a no-brainer. And so I often say to them that moment, I will not minimize it.
0: Yeah.
1: It is invasive.
0: It is.
1: But what comes by not doing it is 100%
0: catastrophic.
1: Worse.
0: Yeah.
1: Because let's face it too, if you are diagnosed with it, you're gonna have to have that experience down the road anyway.
0: Right.
1: So gentlemen, may I tell you, it's important.
0: Yeah,
1: it is important. Yeah. So we gotta go get it done.
0: Yeah, and I think it's a conversation that, you know, we need to have and continue. And we've been having the conversation, but what
1: and
0: I find,
1: they've been getting better.
0: And they've been, they have been.
1: They
0: but
1: have been
0: there are still a group
1: a
0: of
1: great
0: people
1: way to
0: who,
1: go.
0: Oh, absolutely.
1: Mm-hmm.
0: Yeah, man. So prostate cancer is a big one.
1: Big one.
0: Other concerns are like colon cancer. So colon cancer is, of course, still a thing. And by the way, there is an entity called early onset colorectal cancer, meaning young people have colorectal cancer too. And so
1: when
0: I just
1: you
0: want
1: say
0: to
1: young, you mean like, yeah, I mean their 20s, 30s?
0: Well, there have been those cases. They're not the majority, but you know, if you're having it less than 50-40. Mm-hmm. And yes, I've heard cases of 30s and 20s, yeah. Mm-hmm. Again, not the majority, but what I'm seeing is impressing upon the people, and the, you know, once you touch a certain age, you need your screening.
1: Correct.
0: You know, 45 is what we use. You know, depending, we might say 40, depending on what's happening. But mm-hmm. But colon cancer screening is a big one.
1: Mm-hmm.
0: And of course, as you know, it's a quick procedure. You're sedated. Mm-hmm. It's a same day procedure. A camera in the back passage to mm-hmm. just make sure the colon is, you know, clear, mm-hmm. and then you can go home the same day. Somebody comes with you, all right? Mm-hmm. So that's lung cancer is still something that we want to be concerned about. Men are still smoking. Mm-hmm. Not just men, women as well, but mm-hmm. we're talking about the men. Mm-hmm. So so if they fit the criteria for screening, you should get a low dose CT mm-hmm. To screen for lung cancer. Mm-hmm. Right? So yeah, those are
1: men, you see how much things we're talking about. We're almost all the time just talking about the things that we should talk about. So I'm gonna skip to when they ignore conditions such as high blood pressure mm-hmm. and diabetes, doc, or you discover you have it but you leave it untreated,
0: yeah.
1: How does it affect men?
0: Okay, all right. Well, men, you know what I like to lead with?
1: Mm-hmm.
0: Quite frankly, you need to take care of your business. Mm-hmm. If you leave pressure and sugar uncontrolled, it's going to hit you. Well, you're at increased risk of being hit mm-hmm. the hardest where you don't want it. I'm mm-hmm. talking about
1: erectile dysfunction. So when you go somewhere, you know? Say out of order.
0: Right.
1: That's what's hanging so, from you, man. Yeah, out yeah. of order.
0: Yeah. So and I realize when I lead with that, I get a better response.
1: Mm-hmm.
0: You know. So but what you say, doc? No man, me come check my pressure. Me come do my sugar. Quick time. You see them the book, the executive profile. And I some persons might say, boy, that's harsh. But boy, sometimes you need tough love.
1: Mm-hmm.
0: If you tell a man that I'm going to lose
1: Jamaica, dead, Jamaica,
0: so to speak,
1: man.
0: In Jamaica,
1: man.
0: Then I'm going to respond. Mm-hmm. You know what I mean? And again, ED has other risk factors. You know, age being one, meaning the older you get, you are at increased risk, but it doesn't have to happen that way.
1: Mm-hmm.
0: You need to control your pressure, you need to control your sugar, you need to control your cholesterol, and you need to exercise. Another thing that affects men is obesity. Right, you know, and so men, please, yeah, we need to exercise, and everybody needs to exercise. We need to hit the gym, right?
2: We are listening.
0: All right, please, please listen.
2: We're getting better.
0: We are getting better. But there's still a far way to go, and by the way. When I say gym, I really mean strength training. So if you can be diligent and work out from home,
1: then that's fine.
0: But please, not say I work out from home when you're not at home. Mm-hmm. You understand?
1: Men. Yeah,
2: at least
1: men.
2: 30 minutes, man. Yeah. Come on.
1: Men. Big belly thing.
0: I'm glad you say it. So overweight and obesity, we need to work on it. And it's preventable.
1: It's preventable.
0: Because these things affect your livelihood, as I just mentioned before.
1: Yes.
0: So you won't address them. You understand?
1: Okay.
0: Yeah, man. And of course.
2: My dealer staring at me, right?
1: If I ever tell you why I look a while ago, it's Johnny, but I'm going to wrap it up. Doc,
0: and lastly, please. Of course, strokes, diabetes, strokes and heart attacks. You know, these things, again, are preventable for the most part.
1: Even when you ignore your blood pressure and your diabetes, gentle kidney problems.
0: Yeah. Oh, no.
1: Come on. Man them. Requiring dialysis.
0: Man up. We need to man up. We need to do better, man.
1: All right.
0: Yeah, man, for the new year.
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0: Yeah, man.
1: This is the Two Life Crew.
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0: What a beautiful song from Christopher Martin, my G.
1: If I'm without you, so don't have to ask me if I will love you. I
0: gotta say a happy birthday to Millicent Patterson. New Jersey locked in right now, it's your birthday. Big up yourself, you know.

0: family.
1: All right, I just want to say big up to all our Credit Union Vibes listeners out there. It's another Wednesday, and thank you for joining me again on the Credit Union Vibes, the show where your money meets your goals. I'm your host, Katrina, aka Kat. This week, we continue our discussion with the Office of Disaster Preparedness and Emergency Management, ODPEM. And I welcome back Ms. Zadie Newville, Information Officer at ODPEM. 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
2: Glad to be back.
1: Last week, our discussion focused on the role of the ODPEM. This week, I want you to drill down into areas pertaining to hurricane as an event. My first question is, what should a basic hurricane emergency kit include for Jamaican households? And are there any local items or considerations people often overlook?
2: Okay, so we have a fairly big bag that we're thinking about when we talk about a hurricane kit.
1: Mm-hmm.
2: Because first of all, you have to think about your important documents like your passport,
1: for sure,
2: birth certificate, your IDs,
1: mm-hmm,
2: also your medication, things for babies if you have a baby, your hygiene products, feminine products, and that sort of thing, toilet paper, sanitizer, soap. But you will also need to have a battery-powered lamp, like a flashlight, extra batteries, a few of that.
1: Mm-hmm.
2: Maybe a whistle if you have one, because that will help you to call attention to yourself,
1: yes,
2: if you're in trouble, and some plastic or, you know, that sort of thing to cover up yourself. Your eyeglasses, don't forget that. And,
1: yes.
2: If you have contact lens, some people like that. So your medication should be between 6 and 14 days supply if you can afford it. I did talk about your plaster and thing.
1: Yes, you did.
2: A little antiseptic.
1: Antiseptic.
2: Yes.
1: And are there any local items or considerations people often overlook?
2: People overlook water. Can you believe it? If you're moving, you need between 3 to, well, any.

0: like chickens and so on, you may need to put them higher if you can do that. Then for your fruits, mm-hmm. if they're at the stage where they can be reaped, do reap all of them. For businesses, make sure you protect your stuff. Wrap your computers and all your delicate stuff in plastic, tape it, mm-hmm. so that it's, you know, secure. You do the same thing at home as well with your television sets and your radio and things like that.
1: All right, so when a hurricane hits, would the ODPEM be the first responders? If no, who are the first responders?
0: Your first responders happen to be in your household. These are the people, which is one of the reasons why you should create a hurricane, an emergency plan. Because you are there with your family, right? Your neighbors are your first responders. They are the ones who are going to be the first people to get to you before the authorities get to you. So make friends with your neighbors and things and the people down the road. So it's also very important that you communicate with the people on the street. If you have elderly folks on the street, you know, check in with them. If you mm-hmm. have disabled people on the street. So you can form a group on your street or in your, you know, in your local, a couple of roads around. So mm-hmm. During or after, you can check it. You know, the phone still work during the first.
1: Yes, ma'am. So live good with your community
0: right.
1: members. Is there any final word that you'd like to say to Jamaicans as we get ready for the hurricane season?
0: Disasters happen, so be prepared. Prepare your homes. Make your plans. Get one little battery radio and put it down. And of course, we know cell phones. Charge your phones. Charge your little radio. Wrap up your things in plastic. Educate your children. This is where we go if the house stop gone. Because if things like that happen, people might run in different directions, okay? So you find a place, a landmark, a place that they know they can go to just in case something happens and you get separated.
1: That's if they can see the place after
0: that
1: the
0: too.
1: But that's another thing. Credit Union Vibes is just listen, just read, and try to be prepared as possible.
0: And contact the ODPEM for information. We have a lot of information.
1: Great. There is so much that we have learned in these 2 weeks about hurricane preparedness, emergency management, and other critical things pertaining to hurricane season. I want to thank the ODPEM for its input in our educational forum, where we care about people's welfare as much as we care about their financial security. My guest on the show today was Miss Zadie Newville, Information Officer at the Office of Disaster Preparedness and Emergency Management. Thank you so much for joining us, Zadie, on the Credit Union Vibes.
0: It was a pleasure.
1: Credit Union Vibes is brought to you by the Credit Unions of Jamaica and produced by First Option Communication. I'm Katrina, aka Kat. 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
8: Health, Wealth and Relationship Wednesdays. I have with me online psychologist, author, social commentator, so much more. Dr. Leah Kim Simaj joins us. And you know, we had to talk to Doc on Men's Health Month, you know.
0: Yes.
8: Yeah, very important. Today we want to explore why some men withdraw emotionally. You know, what really may be happening beneath the silence and how healthier communication can lead to healthier relationships. Good afternoon, Doc. How are you?
9: Alive and well.
0: Afternoon, you know, sir.
9: There's a classic statement regarding silence that says that my silence may be misinterpreted, but never misquoted.
8: So
9: it serves a purpose.
8: Yeah.
9: But this is a very crucial and necessary discussion. So I want to tell everybody that, you know, we're going to have, you get credits for this one, you know?
8: Yeah.
9: This is so critical. Continuing education credit.
8: I want to tell them to stop whatever you're doing if you can, because it's very important for women and men.
9: Absolutely. You know that when you look at what's at stake? Silence is one of the most common complaints in couples therapy across the world.

0: world.
1: Wow.
0: And in Jamaica, it is near the top of the list.
1: Silence.
0: That's silence. Oh. No, it is that critical. But you see, because in Jamaica, you know, we spend a lot of time majoring on minors, in minors, you know.
1: Mm-hmm.
0: And some things as basic as this, that, you know, when we have this conversation, a lot of people will just realize, but, oh, yes, but me see that, me see, you know, you when something happened in your neighborhood,
1: mm-hmm.
0: but me did see the boy, you know, me did see them take a minute, but everybody saw it, but nobody never do anything.
1: Nobody
0: because
1: said anything.
0: Huh?
1: Nobody said anything.
0: Now, let me tell you, where you're seeing this, it shows up in marriages.
1: Mm-hmm.
0: It shows up in father-son relationships.
1: Mm.
0: It in friendships, in the workplace. One of the things I advise to managers, if a man ever come to you, just kind of screechy and say, hey, boss, I can't talk to you about something.
1: Listen.
0: Drop what you're doing.
1: Mm-hmm.
0: Make because it took him weeks, if not months, to get the strength to do that.
1: Wow.
0: Hmm?
1: Wow.
0: Now, when you don't understand the meaning of silence, we fill the silence with our worst fears. So, mm-hmm. say you have somebody there, and you, some issue you want to ask him about it, and you fill it with your worst fears, and you make it worse than it really is, because women treat silence different from men. So we have to, mm-hmm. I was wondering, make sure we understand how that goes, you know?
1: I want you to touch base on that for me a little bit more, that we treat silence differently, because you said something that's very powerful a while ago. We fill silence with our worst fears. So
0: yes.
1: We interpret the silence based on on ourselves and our frame of reference.
0: And one of the things, I want to get to it, but let me just hint at it right here now, because you asked the question.
1: Mm-hmm.
0: Because women process information differently.
1: Mm-hmm.
0: And when something happens, women want an immediate solution. I want, how about it? No, I want to deal with it. No.
1: Mm-hmm.
0: But the man said, no, we can't deal with it now. And if you're a man like me now, who know the big language and the big words, you say, but you know, Einstein's, you know, you can't settle that thing at the same level that it just created.
1: Mm-hmm.
0: So we have to allow it to cool first before we can. She don't want to hear that. She want to deal with it. No.
1: Mm-hmm.
0: No. For most men, it is the presence of the emotions that have not yet been found a safe passage out. You're feeling something, but you can't really, you don't put it together yet to deliver it. So the best thing is say you don't say nothing.
1: Mm.
0: Now, if you know, that's something, if something forced to come out, a bag of bad word come out and all kind of things like that.
1: Mm.
0: It's not ready. Now, let me give you now, let's anchor this in brain function and biology. There's a part called the corpus callosum. It's the neural bridge between the left hemisphere, which is the language, and the right hemisphere, which is the emotion. On average, it is somewhat less densely connected in men brain and female brain.
1: Mm-hmm.
0: This means that the journey from feeling to words is actually literally take longer for men in general than women.
1: Mm-hmm.
0: So it takes, women can immediately announce, remember, so you know, you go quicker from the feeling to the words. Enough time to make up things. Yeah. Yeah, all right?
1: Yeah.
0: So that's all right. Next thing is the amygdala. This is the emotional processing center.
1: Mm? Mm-hmm.
0: Men tend to experience a longer biochemical recovery window. So when something happens, the recovery, the refractory period for men is longer.
1: Mm.
0: So now, a man feel away or vexed, is 2 weeks he might carry it sometime, you know. I don't want him to eat, I'm not hungry, I don't want nothing from you, you know.
1: Mm.
0: Because it takes a longer time to process in the amygdala.
1: Mm.
0: Now, add now to one more piece now, cortisol. You know cortisol? That's the stress hormone, huh?
1: Mm-hmm, mm-hmm.
0: Under stress, male stress respond often to discharge, to disengage, right? Because of the stress, you disengage to conserve, to retreat, to reset. Huh? Women typically move towards social engagement under stress.
1: Mm.

0: Men figure the difference. Women want to socially engage.
1: Mm-hmm.
0: Men want to disengage, to conserve. Now, I want to give it now. This is the biology we're dealing with first. I'd love to start with that. Neither is wrong. But survival strategy, this has been shaped across time. All right?
1: Mm-hmm, mm-hmm.
0: Now, the male brain often processes intense emotion by going inward rather than outward.
1: Okay.
0: What looks like indifference is frequency overload. It's about processing a whole heap of things.
1: Mm-hmm.
0: All right?
1: So I'm going to take a little time. Take away himself.
0: It takes longer sometimes.
1: Mm-hmm.
0: It takes longer.
1: Mm-hmm.
0: No, there are five patterns to main silence. You think it's just listen. Number one, we call it flooded silence. Flooded. When the emotions flood, overwhelm the system, the mind is not withdrawing. You know, it literally can't access the language because the nervous system is overloaded.
1: Mm-hmm.
0: When a man is overloaded, pushing for conversation at that time will produce nothing except escalation.
1: Okay.
0: The body needs to come down first. All right?
1: Mm-hmm.
0: That's why, I'm talking to you not as a psychologist. I'm talking to you as a man.
1: Mm-hmm.
0: And when a woman has forced you, I want to know. So, no, listen. If you notice that my approach normally is, maybe I'm a little more articulate than some men.
1: Mm-hmm.
0: All right?
1: Mm-hmm.
0: I have PhD and postdoctorate and all them, something there. So,
1: mm-hmm.
0: So I may say it a little more. More cultured, but enough times some men try to explain that no, I can't. Me not want to talk about it.
1: Mm.
0: It come out as a.
1: Me no want. I'm no want to say the wrong thing. Me no want.
0: Exactly, mm-hmm. Exactly. So that's flooded. The next one is called protective silence. You ever hear that? What the court say? And the police, anything you say
1: can and will be
0: can and will be used as evidence against you.
1: Mm-hmm.
0: This is a silence that men learn from long time by hard expression. Probably they were mocked as a boy. Hmm? Perhaps they opened up emotionally in a past relationship,
1: mm-hmm.
0: and it was used against them. Hmm? So many times now they build a wall out of, it's not out of coldness, but it's accumulated injury.
1: Mm-hmm.
0: The wall is a wound-wearing armor. So not, you know, no one said nothing. I don't want to take a chance again. Number three is processing silence.
1: Mm-hmm.
0: Some men need to finish thinking before they can speak. We're talking about emotions, you know, but they have to think it out. They have to think it because men oftentimes don't have the emotional literacy that women have.
1: Mm-hmm. I know, so we have it because we talk a lot.
0: Exactly. No, not only talk, you've been socialized for it.
1: Yeah.
0: No, from five. Girls learn something called malice.
1: Mm-hmm.
0: Come in and talk to Mary. Come in and talk to Delia no more.
1: Mm-hmm.
0: And they gang up and don't say nothing to Delia. They know how to use language and emotions as a tool. You ever see a little boy learn something there?
1: Mm-mm.
0: No. They do not process out loud the way many women do. They go inside.
1: Yeah.
0: They turn the problem over. They arrive by something and then they speak. Interrupting the process with demand,
1: mm-hmm.
0: it just sets it back. It is not avoidance, it is sequence. Them processing, and men take a longer time to process because it is not their strong suit.
1: Mm-hmm.
0: Then there's also a shame-based silence now. This is probably the most painful one. A man who feels that he has failed. As a father, as a provider, as a partner, will often go silent. Because speaking the truth make him feel it's an unbearable exposure.
1: Mm-hmm.
0: Look how many times a woman talks to the man for come with the money for the picnic.
1: And him
0: don't have it, mm-hmm. and literally to come and say to you, but dealer, this weekend I teen, you know, I mean, blah, blah, blah, blah. Because you know the last time the system tell you blaze him up and you call him, walk this like him, put by him.
1: Mm-hmm.
0: But what's the safest thing? Not said nothing.
1: Mm-hmm.
0: Just disappear. Shame thrives in silence, but it's also generated by a culture that gives men no permission to fail.
1: Mm-hmm.
0: In Jamaica, the pressure on men to embody strength and provision is immense. So if you're a failure, if you feel that you're failing, or if somebody around you is emphasizing, recognizing that you're failing, no, you disappear.
1: Mm-hmm.
0: Now, the last one is strategic silence, though. Some silence is chosen. Some men have learned that going quiet, it ends the conversation.
1: Mm-hmm.
0: It avoids accountability. It gives you a reset. Hmm? It's the least sympathetic category, but it is real.
1: Mm-hmm.
0: It is learned. It is reinforced. And he has seen over time, sometimes, not said nothing.
1: Mm-hmm.
0: We should
1: go and kill up ourselves.
0: Kill up ourselves.
1: Mm-hmm.
0: Now, the culture now, let's add the culture on top of this now. Men are raised in a culture in Jamaica, you know, the cultural architecture of Jamaican masculinity. Wait a second. Big man don't cry.
1: Mm.
0: Hmm? That didn't begin in adulthood. You know. It begins from boyhood, from schoolyard, in the way uncles respond to a boy's tears, or father, even mother, one boss. Huh? By the time a man is 40, that instruction is not taught. It's by reflex.
1: Mm-hmm.
0: If you say, big man don't cry, that means a big man don't express emotions. Big man are toughest. Hmm? Now, add something more to this now. The legacy of the absent father means that many Jamaican men grew up with no model of a man who spoke about his interior life. What's going on inside him, what him thinking, what him feeling. I make it a duty, you know, to sit down with my sons, you know, and just help them to understand how I made certain decisions, certain critical decisions in life, what was going on in my mind and in my world. Because if a man who don't grow up with a father, who, first of all, you never see him handle those kind of things, and worse yet, if he don't have the language to explain it to you, where you will learn it from?
1: Mm-hmm.
0: They learned manhood through what was not said. Hmm? Then add no dancehall culture, though.
1: Mm-hmm.
0: Hmm? What does dancehall culture say about this whole thing?
1: I could take a break, Doc, and come back. Because it's interesting, you know, because we talk about silence, but then now we have a culture that says so much.
0: Mm-hmm.
1: Yes,
0: mm-hmm.
1: And fills those gaps. We soon come back. We're talking to Dr. Liakim Samaj. Big argument we have for Two Life Crew. We soon come.
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1: 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A new one?
0: Yes, man. 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
3: FM. If you're just joining us, wow, we're having such a powerful discussion with Dr. Liakim Simaj. And Doc, before the break, you walk me through the five types of silence, which was so eye-opening for me.
4: Mm-hmm.
3: But because I also recognize some of them. So now when I see them, I'll know how to respond when I see them. But you're talking about dancehall music and its impact.
5: Yes.
3: Yeah.
5: But how come Johnny is silent? In the studio?
4: It's called listening, Doc.
5: Johnny, not said nothing. Them can't hold them.
4: All right.
5: Make a lawyer talk for you, boss. No, in dancehall culture, boss, masculinity, hard, invulnerable, sexually dominant, emotional nuance is not a part of that repertoire. That emotional subtlety, a man that's just hard. I mean, whatever the emotion is directed. You want me to do a boy, your thing?
3: Mm-hmm.
5: Come here, girl.
3: Mm-hmm.
5: Huh? Look, even when we're loving hard.
3: Mm-hmm.
5: No, there's a hidden cost to this, though. There's a wonderful line that the body carries what the mouth does not speak. You hear me? There's a cost to this. That's why Jamaican men have a higher rate of hypertension, early cardiovascular events, higher rates of suicide completion than women. Oh, by the way, more women attempt suicide, but more men are successful.
3: Mm-hmm.
5: We do it right, you know?
3: Mm-hmm.
5: And this is across the Caribbean.
3: Mm.
5: Men also show up later for mental health support, if they show up at all. Yeah? By time, because it is bottled up, and sometimes it just busts out. Eventually, sometimes the midwife said they need help. But by the way, that's why I was so grateful I was able to do that show called Man Talk,
3: mm-hmm.
5: where you could process some of these things outwardly. But I was most disappointed that the TV station turned into a comedy show, and the ultimate disrespect when they had a woman hosting Man Talk. Hmm? But men ask nothing more about that. The Bible takes care of them. Now, it's a serious process. Man show up, if he does at all for mental health, him don't do it. Men are far more likely to come through the door at the insistence of a partner or following a crisis than through self-referral. Tomorrow, there's a company, I'll be doing an intervention for the entire unit based on a stressor that they're going through and so on. I'm sure most of the men who've been in a session, they on their cell would not probably admit that they need help. But that's how some men will get help. Huh? Jamaican men are not emotionally absent. They're emotionally constrained by biology,
4: mm-hmm.
5: by history, and by culture. The difference matter enormously for how we respond to them. So what we're going to do now, you see, what you're doing this afternoon now is a good shot. Because this a man hearing this now, right, don't talk about me, you know. What if I call my name, you know? Women hearing this now understand that, but oh, that's what's going on. Huh? So this conversation must become practical.
4: Mm-hmm.
5: So you understand why it's important. Let me give you like a basic. You know how to talk to a man about these kind of emotional things? Would you believe side by side is more useful than face to face? Think about it.
3: Mm-hmm.
5: Many men talk more freely when they're doing something together. Walking, driving, watching a game. You follow me?
3: Mama shop.
5: Exactly.
3: Mm-hmm.
5: Than across from somebody directly, side by side,
3: mm-hmm.
5: in a context, in a group. Direct eye contact during emotional disclosure can feel like interrogation. Hmm? The shoulder to shoulder conversation has a long history. Sit down side by side. Come on, brethren, come here, you talk. We sit down a road, we sit down on the road by the step, you know. I was stung on the, we call it, the curb
3: mm-hmm.
5: wall.
3: Mm-hmm.
5: And I drink a juice and I said, boss, will you go out with this thing, right, you know? You know?
4: Yeah.

0: Now, ladies, name the observation, not the accusation. You hear me? Oh, Johnny, I notice you have been very quiet.
1: Yes.
0: That opens the door.
1: Yes, because no, it's serious. This discussion has been very, very good because I remember being a part of a mail session for a corporate company. I won't name the company now, but I was moderating Dr. Samaj, and the issues that were brought out, the men spoke so freely and passionately about it because the atmosphere was set for that. I mean, everything was prepared for them. But what struck me was just how much they poured it out. And on that day, a lot of the women that were there, the few that were there, recognized that the men needed to talk. But a lot of times when the atmosphere isn't set for us,
0: you know,
1: the discussion isn't around us. And so, you know what men do? Just stay quiet.
0: Or take away yourself by yourself.
1: Yeah, we just take away yourself.
0: Men have two code words in the daily. One of them is nothing.
2: Mm-hmm.
0: No, me fine.
1: Me good. Me good, man. Me good.
0: Yes. That one. Me good.
2: Yes.
0: Those are code words. So we talk. So what I said, name the observation, not the accusation. So you say, I noticed you have been quiet.
1: Mm-hmm.
0: That's the observation.
2: Mm-hmm.
0: But I suppose, you're not talking to me no more. No, that slams the door shut. That's the accusation. Give time frame and a way out. When you feel ready, I'd like to talk to you. Not right now, but just sometime today, mm-hmm. possible, or later on tomorrow. This removes the feeling of being trapped. Hmm? Often bringing back that conversation sooner than expected.
2: Mm-hmm.
0: When you're ready, I'd love to talk to you. But, man, sometimes we love pressure, you know, Johnny.
2: You know, so we think I help where help.
0: No, you're not.
2: We think I help where help. I say, oh, gosh, you know, talk, man. I want to help you talk. But, okay.
0: So, I mean, the words fine and nothing.
2: Mm-hmm.
0: These are placeholders.
2: Yes.
0: Signals that the man has not yet found the words or the safety to disclose.
2: Mm-hmm.
0: Hmm? Now, for men, gentlemen who are listening to this now, you have to understand that this is serious, right? Your silence protects no one in the long run. Not you, not your partner, not your children who are watching a man move through difficulty.
1: Mm-hmm.
0: So that, you know, yes, we know why you're doing it and we know how it, but it's taking a toll on everybody. Saying I don't know how to say this is already saying something, all right? It is the beginning of the conversation, not a wall. The strongest thing a man can do is to accurately name what is happening inside him.
1: Mm.
0: That's not weakness, that's mastery. Boy, I feel like I let you down again.
2: Mm-hmm.
0: No, if you jump on and say, of course you're right. Yes, you let know again. So you understand. Now, there are times you need professional help.
1: Yes.
0: If the silence becomes a permanent feature, if weeks pass without meaningful communication, if a man is withdrawing from everything, including the things he used to value, that is not a communication style issue. That's a mental health signal.
2: Okay.
0: Now, the Samaj Mind Spa, I publish every day. 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There's information there every day. Today, my main feature, Delia, is a little black dress.
2: Mm.
0: You know, the little black dress is 100 years old this year.
2: Really?
0: How can one little style
2: be
0: last 100 years? When style change every week, so I dealt with a little back dress today. But, you know, now your doctor is available, Samaj Mind Spa is available. Help is not a concession; it's a decision. Bottled up inside you, you cannot force a man to speak, but you can make the silence much less necessary that he chooses to break it. All right, so silence. Is a feature that from the whole process. So again, I mentioned biologically, men are designed differently.
2: Mm-hmm.
0: Culturally,

0: You're a woman navigating a man's silence. Stop filling it with your fears. Sit in it with curiosity instead. If you're a man who recognizes your own pattern here, mm-hmm. start small. One sentence closer to the truth that you spoke yesterday. Just one sentence. Mm-hmm. If you're a professional counselor, a teacher, a pastor, a coach, understand that your door needs to feel safe before a man will come through it. And you remember that side by side is more powerful than face to face. And because men literally did not have any prerequisite to this in terms of they never saw how their father deal with it, if at all. Mm-hmm. And it is how they have tried to survive. And many of the insecurities and the unsure areas they're not sure, they just not say nothing. Not say nothing. Mm-hmm. Here ended the lesson.
1: Here ended the lesson right on time. Thank you so much, Doc. I met Johnny tell you, because Johnny taking everything, you know, when you heard the silence, he was just listening.
2: It's important for men to listen too, especially when you're hearing from somebody who knows what they're saying daily. Mm-hmm. Because that's part of the problem too. Sometimes we just don't listen, and mm-hmm. it's important to hear mm-hmm. And make the connection with what we're feeling.
1: Yeah.
0: I did a presentation, I do it periodically, you know, on mental health.
2: Yes.
0: And I opened with two lines from a song. The long from Shaggy, oh, say big man, don't cry. And the same line from Bojo.
2: Yes.
0: Like with Bojo and Berries.
1: Mm-hmm.
0: Oh, say big man, don't cry. Mm-hmm. And from Shaggy again. Oh, say big man, don't cry.
1: Mm-hmm.
0: Because we have to use that as a starting point.
2: Yes.
0: You know, to get beneath it.
2: And when we cry, we're bawling on
0: them. Oh, God. Oh, God. Cry me a river.
2: Yes. Thank you so much, Dr. Samaj.
0: Peace be unto you.
1: All right, Doug.
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afternoon to Madge from Boca Raton. Each night I pray. Appreciate that, Madge. Never come a day when you are... Afternoon to my friend Yvonne from Portland. Yes, lots of good information there from Dr. Simon.

Hey, Beverly Gray, how are you doing? Yes, happy to know you're always tuned in. Even if you're not active on the WhatsApp line, good afternoon to you. Lots of beautiful classics right here. Take

0: taking this one from the top. 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

0: protect ya. Road crashes continue to claim lives across Jamaica, and motorcyclists remain among the most vulnerable road users. Last week on JCF Now, we examined the statistics and the efforts being made by the Public Safety and the Traffic Enforcement Branch to improve road safety. This week, we continue the discussion with SSP Lloyd Darby, Commanding Officer of the Public Safety and the Traffic Enforcement Branch, and DSP Marcus Graham from the Traffic Enforcement Division as they delve deeper into the challenges facing road users, the role of enforcement and education, and what every Jamaican can do to help reduce crashes and save lives. Whether you're a motorist, motorcyclist, pillion rider, cyclist, or pedestrian, this is a conversation that could help protect you and your loved ones. 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

afternoon to Grace, Verona, Jennifer. 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All the ladies are out today. 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Mm-hmm. Big up yourself, Mr. G. Respect, you know, always locked in. My brother Muir. Yeah.

Oh, that is so beautiful. We all know. All right, Shiny Boo. Shiny Boo says, want to wish my mom and my dad happy 31 years together. Happy anniversary, guys. Locked in from Content Gap in St. Andrew. Mm-hmm. That's beautiful, Shiny Boo. Play a song for them after the break.

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1: The National Land Agency, NLA, Commissioner of Lands, is advising the public that it has not issued any publication or statement indicating that lands are available for sale in Manchineel, Portland, including Muirton Pen area. 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When land or property is offered for sale or divestment by the NLA, Commissioner of Lands, notices are posted on the agency's website, published in newspapers, and displayed within the relevant communities. Members of the public with questions are encouraged to contact the agency for verification.
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2: All right, playing this one for the Lovebirds. That's Jackie and Barry celebrating 31 years of togetherness. Here we go.

Happy to know you're locked in Jennifer in Connecticut. Always a pleasure playing good music for you. Waiting for the newsroom to confirm whether or not there was an earthquake just after 4 o'clock.

big up yourself every time with my Claudette. She says her number one station, Radio Jamaica, never disappoint. Wants to pick up the Toon Life crew and all the family members. Claudette, 7 West, Greater Portmore.

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2: The National Land Agency, NLA, Commissioner of Lands, is advising the public that it has not issued any publication or statement indicating that lands are available for sale in Manchineel, Portland, including the Muirton Pen area. Potential investors are urged to exercise due diligence before entering into any land transaction. When land or property is offered for sale or divestment by the NLA, Commissioner of Lands, notices are posted on the agency's website, published in newspapers, and displayed within the relevant communities. Members of the public with questions are encouraged to contact the agency for verification.
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flowing inside the final hour towards 5 o'clock. Hey Sandra from Curacao. Sister Henrietta Brown, I see you. Mr. May, Security Bunkers here. Clarendon locked in.

0: another beautiful Wednesday afternoon. 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Waiting for the team from Beyond the Headlines.
1: And all that I could give you, what you came here for.
0: They're packing in all the different topics, including the apparent earthquake. I didn't feel it, but hopefully they'll confirm.

Compton, getting ready to play our final one and to wrap this one up. Thanks again, folks, for sticking with us on the Toon Live crew. This one courtesy of Milestone.

0: I got enough time to say goodbye and play this one from the top, Sister Dahlia.
1: It have to play from the top, Johnny. I'm telling you, man. Me do it quickly. Want to thank Dr. Adrian Kaur, family doctor, emergency medicine, Spanish Town Hospital. Mm-hmm. Gentlemen, do your checks.
0: Yes.
1: Do your checks.
0: Very important.
1: And Dr. Leakim Simaj, always so powerful with what he has to say.
0: Yep.
1: Psychologist, author, social commentator, so much more. Simaj Mind Spa.
0: Yeah, man.
1: Online. Go check it out. Me never know so I have 5 different type of silence men have. And now that he's told me, I can tick off.
0: Yeah, man.
1: Every single
0: when you're around Dr. Samar, just listen. Trust me. He's got some nuggets. You gotta listen to
1: him. Yeah, one silence just reached me the other day. I mean, I said, what is this? I found it today. So I'm good now that I know what it is. Our fact of the day, according to the World Health Organization, men are generally less likely than women to seek preventative healthcare services, including routine medical checkups and screenings. By the way, Sunday is World Blood Donor Day. Mm. Ministry of Health and Wellness has a lot of activities happening on Sunday.
0: Yes.
1: So anywhere you are, once you can go out, we'll tell you some more and support MOHW and Jamaica. When we say support the ministry, ourselves, we are support.
0: Yep.
1: The ministry is not a person. Mm-mm. So when we go donate blood under the building, I get it to people.
0: That's right.
1: Right?
0: That's right.
1: All right. Johnny with the great music. Daniil, our producer.
0: Yes.
1: Tomorrow we are in Thornton, St. Elizabeth.
0: Look out.
1: Circle of Care, Jamaica, right, is launching its Document Recovery Health and Wellness Community Fair. Enough things happen, Johnny. Counseling services, support with birth certificates, TRN, what? NIS registration, social services, nice. So much more. It's a direct Hurricane Melissa response. All who lose them documents, come. We're going to help with them.
0: Expecting to see some Two Life Crew family members out there. Thornton, St. Elizabeth.
1: That is it.
0: Thank you, Madam Producer. As always, we say walk good, do good.

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1: 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Popeye's got wings. 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Lemon pepper, garlic parmesan, or ghost pepper? 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
4: Good afternoon, I'm Deidran Gordon. Coming up in the new segment of Beyond the Headlines today, Wednesday, June 10, 2026, Bank of Jamaica Governor warns that the country's economy will face some turbulence due to the conflict in the Middle East. Central Bank admits that it cannot force local banks to improve their service amid growing cries over malfunctioning ABMs. Justice Minister dismisses claims that the justice system is in crisis. National Health Fund hacked. In business news, Petrojam raises price pass-through cap to tackle global oil volatility. Diesel prices surge while gasoline gets a slight cut. The discussion segment of Beyond the Headlines with Dion Jackson Miller comes up after this newscast. Now the details of the news on Radio Jamaica 94 FM and online at RadioJamaica94FM.com. Governor of the Bank of Jamaica, Richard Biles, is warning that the ongoing conflict in the Middle East poses a great risk to the stability of the Jamaican economy. Making a presentation before the Standing Finance Committee of the House of Representatives, Governor Biles praised the central bank's management of the monetary policy, noting its success in stabilizing the exchange rate and containing inflation, even in the aftermath of Hurricane Melissa. He also highlighted improvements in the country's net international reserves, crediting prudent policy actions for the continued strengthening of Jamaica's external position. But he warned that the ongoing conflict in the Middle East will impact inflation, making it clear that consumers will be faced with higher prices.
5: Given the high level of uncertainty surrounding the duration of the conflict in the Middle East and the extent of damage to critical oil and gas infrastructure in several Middle Eastern countries, recovery is anticipated to take several months or maybe even years. Against this background, over the June and September 2026 quarters, domestic inflation is forecast to trend upward from 4.3% at April 2026 and is projected to breach the upper limit of the bank's target range of 4 to 6%. This will be mainly driven by supply and cost pressures, including increased energy and transport-related inflation resulting from rising crude prices, and secondly, the second round or lack

0: greater impact of higher energy-related inflation on the prices of other goods and services.
1: The BOJ governor admitted that it is challenging for the central bank to forecast with confidence the inflation rate in the coming fiscal period due to the uncertainty caused by the ongoing conflict between the United States and Iran.
0: The extent of the inflation range breach will be determined by the severity and duration of the conflict, which remains highly uncertain. As geopolitical tensions ease and global oil supplies return to normal levels, headline inflation in Jamaica is forecast to gradually moderate and return to the bank's target rate. The risks to inflation forecasts are skewed towards inflation being higher than projected. The main upside risk is a more extended conflict in the Middle East, resulting in continued international commodity prices being high and their subsequent impact on domestic prices. In addition, adverse weather conditions, including the El Nino effect, could place upward pressure on agricultural prices.
1: Governor of the Bank of Jamaica, Richard Biles. And amid growing cries over the absence of automated banking machines in rural Jamaica, Deputy Governor of the Bank of Jamaica, G.D. Lewis, said Hurricane Melissa had a devastating impact on the country's ABMs, especially in rural Jamaica. Speaking before Parliament's Standing Finance Committee this afternoon, Mr. Lewis said the central bank is now holding discussions with the island's banks about the problem.
2: Hurricane Melissa had a significantly negative impact on the ABM infrastructure, which the banking sector is just about recovering from now. In the immediate aftermath of the hurricane, about 50% of the stock was offline. As at March, we have about 90 to 95% of all ABMs back. However, there are some parishes, as you point out, where they have not been able to replace ABMs that were destroyed as a result of the passage of the hurricane. So the question as to whether or not we can compel them to put back infrastructure in those areas, I would say there's nothing in our powers to compel them. Our discussions with them, though, don't suggest that they do not have intention so to do.
1: The deputy governor admitted that the central bank does not have many in its toolbox to penalize banks for failing to meet the standard of its customers who have been complaining bitterly about malfunctioning ABMs.
2: Currently, the framework is one that is focused on safety and soundness. So a DTI will have to have a very large proportion of its ABM facility non-operational before we can really use safety and soundness as a basis for sanctioning. But as the governor would have pointed out, under the Twin Peaks framework, the idea is that there would be a competent authority whose mandate would be solely focused on both that issue, complaints handling, redress, and also in terms of market conduct, which is just how you go about providing your service. And in that framework, it is envisaged that where there is non-compliance, because the primary statute has that as its focus, then there's a basis for sanctioning, levying either more than likely financial sanctions rather than imprisonment.
1: Deputy Governor of the Bank of Jamaica, G.D. Lewis, in charge of Financial Institution Supervisor Division. Jamaica's electricity grid has returned to normal after a major island-wide outage last Friday night, which the Jamaica Public Service Company says was triggered by severe weather and technical faults. The blackout occurred just after 9 o'clock on June 5, following multiple faults on key transmission lines in the corporate area. This was outlined in the JPS's 38-page preliminary report submitted to Energy Minister Daryl Vaz. Halshane Burke has more.
3: JPS says heavy rain and lightning activity caused two faults on the Hunts Bay to Rockford transmission line, along with a separate fault on another line linking Hunts Bay and the Port Authority. The company says this triggered a chain reaction across the network. Protective systems cut power at several substations, but a possible delay or failure in part of the protection system allowed the disturbance to escalate. The report notes that several generating units then went offline in quick succession, creating a major imbalance between electricity supply and demand. This led to a complete shutdown of the grid and an all-island blackout. JPS says restoration began shortly after using a phased approach. Power was first restored in sections of the West.

0: western and central regions before being extended across the island. However, a further setback just before midnight caused another loss of power in some areas during the restoration process. The company says full service was eventually restored by about 6:34 Saturday morning. JPS adds that early findings point to lightning and transmission line damage as major contributing factors, along with possible issues in one protective system. The utility says investigations are continuing and a final report will be submitted to the Office of Utilities Regulation. Hal Shane Burke, Radio Jamaica News.
1: Justice Minister Delroy Chock today declared that the government is moving to modernize the country's judicial system by digitizing its operations, making his contribution to the sectoral debate in the House of Representatives this afternoon. Minister Chock said the government is moving to eliminate the use of paper to aid in clearing the backlog of cases.
2: Madam Speaker, the IECMS Integrated Electronic Case Management System digitization model, pioneered by the government of Rwanda, will bolster Jamaica's justice reform efforts and eliminate the outdated paper-based case management system now being used in our Jamaican's court. It is anticipated, Madam Speaker, that paper will no longer be a part of our court system, and eventually paper will be eliminated from all courts. Madam Speaker, if anyone should ever visit the courthouses in the parishes, you have room full of paper. In most of the parish courts, all the paper would fill the parliament. We want to get rid of those, digitize them, free up space that people can utilize. Madam Speaker, the IECMS, with time running, will definitely be a transformation in our court system.
1: Minister Chuck dismissed criticism from the parliamentary opposition about the problems in the justice system. According to Mr. Chuck, the government has spent $10 billion over the past 10 years to upgrade the infrastructure of the local court system and improve the salaries of judges.
2: If the member from North East St. Elizabeth had done her homework, she will see we have improved the Court of Appeal from 7 judges to 13. 28 judges, Supreme Court judges to 42. About 40 parish court judges to about 70. Two or three masters and chambers to about 8. But more important, Madam Speaker, when we came here in 2016, the court was collapsing. The judges, their newspaper reports of the judges planning to take the then government to court before them.
1: Justice Minister Delroy Chock. He said Jamaican judges are among the highest paid in the region. He added that the government intends to spend more money to upgrade the outdated infrastructure, especially in rural Jamaica. Minister of Health and Wellness Dr. Christopher Tufton has confirmed that hackers have contacted the management of the National Health Fund, NHF, claiming to be in possession of medical information belonging to some clients. The disclosure came at today's post-cabinet media briefing, where Dr. Tufton indicated that the health ministry is aware of information circulating in the public domain about a breach of the NHF database.
3: There is something circulating about a breach of the database at the National Health Fund. There has been some communication from some deviant around this breach. So the NHF has confirmed receipt of a threat from a hacker group claiming to have access to some of the data. It's not yet confirmed, even though they have indicated some of the data that they say they have. It's not yet confirmed. However, enough evidence was gathered to require the agency to report the incident to the Office of Information Commissioner.
1: Health and Wellness Minister Dr. Christopher Tufton. He says the NHF team has also contacted the major organized crime and anti-corruption agency to update it on the situation and to provide support to the relevant agencies conducting the investigation. Dr. Tufton disclosed that the data allegedly in the hacker group's possession relates to medication. Finance Minister Favour

Williams is asserting that the $500 million withdrawal from the Financial Services Commission, FSC, will not impact the viability of the self-financing regulator. The FSC said the transfer of the funds

0: have a negative effect on the commission.
1: You will know that from time to time, and based on government's revenue requirements, the financial sector may request distribution of surpluses, reserves, or financial investments in excess of requirements for working capital from self-financing agencies. Such requests are generally made after an assessment of the agency's financial position to ensure that any distribution will not undermine the entity's viability. Based on the strength of the FSC's balance sheet and based on the projections of the institution, both the FSC and the ministry had a joint understanding that a $500 million distribution would be granted.
0: Finance Minister Favour Williams. She says the ministry has committed in writing that it stands ready to assist the FSC with any financing needs. A father and his son were among four men fatally shot during a police operation near the retirement disposal site in St. James this morning. Two firearms were reportedly recovered. The shooting occurred at a quarry adjacent to the disposal site. Details of what transpired are not yet known. Two of the deceased have been identified as 57-year-old Brian T.J. Fairclough and Brian T.J. Fairclough Jr. The elder Fairclough was a tractor operator who worked and lived on the quarry, and T.J. was the watchman at the time at the same location. A resident told her news team what she saw as she comforted T.J.'s grandmother.
2: So when we come out, they're over the man premises. I don't know if they have warrant or not. They're over there, she's over there, right? All of them there, we come out, they're running back in. They're running back in. Three person come up. The man, husband, Tash, come up. He run back down, he lay down, so they have to go back down. Right? All over there, where the man about, so they have no gun, they're innocent. And they still kill the man, them. They take one of the man, the TJ father, they take him, can't go down the road, and carry him up back. And then they go say, the man run off, and when he run off, they shoot the man, kill him. He was in a shootout. And the police said, we want justice.
0: Tashoy Fairclough cried out for justice for her husband, Tizi, whom she said was not involved in criminal activities.
3: By me reach back down there, so me hear a gunshot, them and me ball out and hold me belly. And me turn up the devil well, and when me look, then carry them down in a van back with them and bound behind them. 57-year-old, wicked, they wicked, not tell me. And this, I'm really vote for Andrew for. At that mood, I want to know if at this, we have vote for in our country. Right now, if 10-year-old, she have grade 5 pep, I pay a ball, she the ball right now. And the teacher call, I don't know if she go focus in the exam this morning, the teacher, they come for her. Me know I'm going to focus, Pani. If 14-year-old daughter, she don't they wall and don't to female daughter, we are not female, don't they ball, everybody crying. Don't to big man a ball. God, they know semi husband innocent.
0: Tashoy Fairclough, whose husband was killed in a police operation. The Independent Commission of Investigations has dispatched a team to the scene. Now, this morning's incident follows the fatal shooting of seven men in separate police operations across St. Catharines and Andron Clarendon yesterday. A policeman was injured in the St. Catharines shooting, and at least five firearms were reportedly seized. Indicom says the latest incident brings the total number of police fatal shootings to 153 since the start of the year and 14 for this month. The authorities have arrested and charged a 34-year-old business operator after he was reportedly caught bringing a large sum of United States currency into the island through the Sangster International Airport in St. James. He is Sean Walker, a resident of Crawford District, St. Elizabeth. More in this report from Kemen White.
4: Mr. Walker is accused of concealing $270,000 from customs on his arrival into the country on Sunday. According to the Financial Investigations Division, FID, Mr. Walker arrived in Jamaica on Sunday on a United Airlines flight from New Jersey. During routine customs control activities, Jamaica Customs Agency officers detected abnormalities in his luggage, which led to further checks and a manual search. The search reportedly revealed a large quantity of United States currency concealed in 28 sealed boxes of bath soap. When the boxes were opened and the cash was counted, the total amounted to US$270,580. Mr. Walker reportedly produced

0: produce the documents, which could not sufficiently prove that the cash was legally obtained by him. Following a question and answer session conducted on Monday by officers from the Constabulary Financial Unit in the presence of his attorney, Mr. Donovan Collins, Mr. Walker was charged with breaches of the Proceeds of Crime Act poker. He has been charged with the offences of failure to report to the designated authority the transportation of cash into or out of Jamaica, possession of criminal property, and concealment of criminal property. Mr. Walker was remanded in custody and is scheduled to appear before the St. James Parish Court on Tuesday, June 16. In commenting on the matter, Principal Director of Financial Crimes Investigations at the FID, Keith Darien, said, "This matter demonstrates the importance of vigilance at Jamaica's ports of entry and the continued collaboration among agencies involved in detecting and investigating suspected financial crime, including members of the Jamaica Customs Agency." Cameron White, Radio Jamaica News.
1: You're listening to the news segment of Beyond the Headlines. Here is a recap of our top story. Bank of Jamaica governor warns that the country's economy will face some turbulence due to the conflict in the Middle East. Still to come in business news, PetroJam raises prices, the price pass-through cap to tackle global oil volatility. Diesel prices surge while gasoline gets slight cut. We'll be back in a moment.
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1: Time now for the business roundup. The country's sole oil refinery has announced changes to its pricing mechanism aimed at improving its ability to manage shocks and disruptions. The move follows sharp fluctuations in energy prices triggered by the U.S.-Israel conflict with Iran, which began in late February. More in this report from Prince Moore.
4: The company says its previous pricing regime forced it to absorb significant fuel cost increases. PetroJam reports it took on up to $21.67 per liter of a wider increase, amounting to nearly $23 million over 3 months. Under the revised system, price movements on diesel products will now be capped. Increases or decreases for automotive diesel oil and ultra-low sulfur diesel will be limited to $12.50 per liter. PetroJam says the new structure is designed to better align local fuel prices with international benchmarks while still shielding customers from sharp market shocks. PetroJam says the revised pricing model ensures a more balanced response to both increases and decreases in global oil prices. The company adds that dealers will continue to apply their markups to determine final retail prices. Meanwhile, new fuel prices take effect on Thursday. Prince Moore, Radio Jamaica News.
1: Now, there are big increases for motorists who use diesel, but other motorists will pay slightly less for fuel effective tomorrow. Automotive diesel will see a significant $10.50 being added to its price, while ultra-low sulfur diesel will also be increased by $12.50. Each litre of 87 gasoline and 90 will fall by 25 cents. However, kerosene will see a price increase of $4.50. The cost of propane will fall by 56 cents and butane will go down by 98 cents. Each petrol station will make these adjustments to their prices, which include a markup on the ex-refinery rate offered by PetroJam. That is the end of the business roundup. To end this edition of Beyond the Headlines, a recap of our top stories. Bank of Jamaica governor warns that the country's economy will face some turbulence due to the conflict in the Middle East. Central Bank admits that it cannot force local banks to improve their service amid growing cries over malfunctioning ABMs. Justice Minister dismisses claims that the justice system is in crisis. National Health Fund hacked. In business news, PetroJam raises price pass-through cap to tackle global oil volatility. Diesel prices surge while gasoline gets a slight cut. For these and other stories, please log on to our website at RadioJamaicaNewsOnline.com. The discussion segment of Beyond the Headlines is next with Dion Jackson Miller. I am Deidrean Gordon. Good afternoon.
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0: Good afternoon. Thank you so much for joining us. It is Beyond the Headlines on Radio Jamaica 94 FM. I'm Dionne Jacks-Millow. It's Wednesday, June 10, 2026. And as always, we're so happy to have you with us wherever you are on Radio Jamaica 94FM.com, OneSpotMedia.com, or Radio Frequencies, or the Radio Jamaica app. Coming up in today's program, Energy Minister Darrell Vaz has just addressed Parliament in relation to the nationwide blackout last week. We're going to be hearing what he had to say. After that, reports that the National Health Funds database has been breached. We'll get an update from the entity. We'll have our international news segment, Globe Trotting, and today it's about the Somalian refugee. Hear me, refugee. Oh dear. That should be referee. Who was denied entry to the United States. He was supposed to officiate at the FIFA World Cup, and what happened when he got home. Also, we are going to be looking ahead to the start tomorrow of the FIFA World Cup and some of the issues that have surrounded this World Cup so far, and as well a very special event taking place in Kingston, Caribbean Urban Forum. We'll hear what that is all about. We have news at 6, sports at 6:45, and then at 7 o'clock a report on what's going on with the Ebola outbreak. Remember our WhatsApp numbers, it's 876-553-5908. 876-553-5908. Give us your first name, give us your general location, also 2540693. Soon come.
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0: Okay, so Energy Minister Darrell Vaz spoke in Parliament this afternoon. He said yesterday to reporters that he had got the preliminary report from the JPS into what had happened, and he spoke to the Parliament about the findings of the report.
3: According to the summarized version of the 38-page report, that's the JPS report that I have received, at approximately 9:02 p.m. on June 5th, JPS experienced a total all-island power system outage. The event was initiated within the corporate area during a period of inclement weather accompanied by lightning activity. While the report outlines the sequence of events that led to the system shutdown, I must emphasize that the root cause of the outage has not yet been conclusively determined. Investigations and technical analysis remain ongoing to establish with certainty the factors that triggered the collapse of the national grid. The report also provides details regarding the incident, the operational response undertaken by JPS, the restoration process, and a series of recommendations and follow-up actions aimed at strengthening the resilience and reliability of Jamaica's electricity network. I have reviewed the report and have requested that the investigation continue until all outstanding questions are answered. The Jamaican people deserve a complete understanding of what occurred and the assurance that every reasonable measure is being taken to prevent a reoccurrence. While restoration has been completed, the government and the JPS work is not finished. The government's responsibility extends beyond restoring power. We must determine exactly what happened, why it happened, and what measures are required to prevent a reoccurrence, especially in light of the fact that we have had several of these over the last 20 years. That is a standard I expect from all entities operating within the energy sector and any sectors of my portfolio.

0: Last Friday's island-wide power outage is not an experience that I, as minister, would ever wish to see repeated during my tenure or any other ministers or government.
1: Listening there to Darrell Vaz, Energy Minister, speaking in Parliament earlier this afternoon. Let's take the break, do some business, and we'll come back and hear more from the minister.
2: 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It is 5:30. 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And the temperature by Flo is 29 degrees Celsius in Kingston and Montego Bay.
3: Listener, it's me, Owen Blacker Ellis. And I agree with Mark Twain that aging is really an issue of mind over matter. 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And if

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7: Thank you so much for staying with us. We continue with you on Beyond the Headlines. I'm Dion Jackson Miller. We're going back to Parliament. Energy Minister Daryl Vaz addressed the House of Representatives speaking about the island-wide blackout. We're going to go back to that. Let me just remind you of our WhatsApp line. It's 876-276-254-0693. 876-254-0693. All right, we'll soon come.
8: Quite frankly, as I said before, it is unacceptable in 2026. What concerns me even more is that many of the issues identified in the preliminary report bear similarities to challenges that have been raised before. Jamaicans have a right to ask whether enough has been changed regarding system reliability and resilience, and we simply cannot continue with the same old approach to system failures and expect different outcomes. JPS shutdown history in the years previous are as follows. July 15, 2006, failure of distant relays to operate the Duncan substation following a

lightning strike to the Duncansburg 130 KV transmission line. July 3rd, 2007, due to non-clearance of a fault on lightning arresters for generator number 2 step-up transformer at Old Harbor, where one pole of the 138 KV circuit breaker in the switchyard failed to open properly. January 9, 2008, again due to non-clearance of a fault on the Doheny Tredegar 138 KV transmission line, at the Tredegar and after a wooden transmission support pole fell to the ground. August 5, 2012, again due to non-clearance of a fault on the Doheny Nagos Head 69 KV transmission line at the Doheny end at pole number 1. And August 27th, 2016, due to non-clearance of a fault at the Port Authority of Jamaica substation 69 KV transmission line. Madam Speaker, the first three incidents have been the subject of OUR inquiries, which set out various recommendations to be implemented by JPS. I have made it clear to the JPS that this incident cannot simply become another report on a shelf. Madam Speaker, as stated before, this entire scenario in the year 2026 is completely unacceptable. It seems like to be the same old, nothing has changed regarding the system failure, all island power outages due to non-clearance. That cannot be an issue that we are grappling with 20 years later, despite a newer grid and advancing in technology over the past two decades. As indicated by the JPS, the sequence of trips and system behavior strongly suggests a failure or delayed operation of the primary protection scheme at Hunts Bay on the Rockport line, pending further analysis. This appears to have resulted in a longer fault duration, escalation of disturbance, and a wider system instability. Additionally, the JPS has noted that the environmental conditions, heavy rainfall and lightning, contributed to increased transient faults on the transmission and distribution system in the hours leading up to the event. Following the shutdown, the JPS activated its incident command structure and commenced restoration using a controlled black start and system build-up approach, initially isolating the affected corporate area assets. Restoration proceeded through the establishment of separate electrical islands, notably the Bogue Electrical Island, which provided early supply to Western Jamaica customers, and that was established at 10:01 p.m., and a central electrical island was established at 10:18 p.m., supplying customers in that region. And independent restoration efforts in the corporate and central areas, a secondary system setback occurred at approximately 11:54 p.m. during the delicate generation load balancing, resulting in the loss of the central and corporate area electrical islands, while the Bogue Island remained operational. This event is reflected in the observed dip in load restoration. The restoration process regained momentum following stabilization of generation resources, synchronization of the western and eastern electrical island at approximately 3:14 a.m., which enabled improved system strength and interconnection flexibility. Thereafter, the system experienced accelerated restoration of customers and load, with full restoration of the grid completed by 6:34 a.m. on Saturday, June 6, 2026. While we are grateful that power was restored to customers within a relatively short period, the incident serves as a reminder that Jamaica cannot afford to return to the days when widespread outages and system instability were accepted as a normal part of life. We have made significant progress over the years in improving electricity service. The preliminary findings indicated that a grid shutdown was initiated by the loss of multiple transmission lines at a time when there was heavy rain and lightning. Additionally, initial investigations suggest a possible misoperation of the primary protection scheme associated with the Hunts Bay Rockfort line. It is also noted that the scheme operated correctly multiple times
in the adverse weather conditions.

0: prior to this event. These factors collectively contributed to the prolonged fault conditions, cascading generator trips, and ultimately system-wide instability and shutdown. Despite the event and our initial investigations, there are no immediate concerns for grid stability following this event and the operational measures taken. JPS has noted that the system integrity and protection will see a continued detailed analysis of relay operations and a SOE data across all affected substations, inspection and repair of all affected transmission assets, including insulators and conductors on the Hunts Bay Rockport and Hunts Bay Port Authority lines, comprehensive review and validation of line protection schemes with particular focus on the Hunts Bay Rockport corridor. Removal of the Hunts Bay Rockport 69 kV transmission line from service on June 8, 2026, pending completion of full integrity checks and validation of associated protection systems. Ongoing investigations will determine the root cause of the protection system performance issue. JPS will submit a comprehensive final report to OUR, to the Offices of Utilities Regulation, OUR, in accordance with the Electricity Act 2025. The June 5th island-wide blackout has also reignited important discussions regarding accountability, consumer protection, and a regulatory framework governing Jamaica's electricity sector. I have consistently maintained that where business and Jamaicans have suffered demonstrable losses because of an outage of this magnitude, the issue of compensation must be seriously addressed and considered by the Jamaica Public Service Company. The incident has further strengthened my resolve to pursue a review of both the Electricity Act and the Office of the Utility Regulations Act to ensure that legislative and regulatory framework is fit for purpose, provides stronger protection for consumers, and equips regulators with the tools necessary to promote greater reliability and accountability within the sector with the necessary sanctions. As discussions continue regarding the renewal of the JPS license, this event underscores the importance of ensuring that the future licensing arrangements contain clear performance standards, resilience requirements, customer service obligations, and appropriate mechanisms for accountability when major system failures occur. The events of June 5th must now more than ever inform the way forward as we seek to build a modern, resilient, and consumer-focused electricity sector for Jamaicans and Jamaica. As we enter the start of the Atlantic hurricane season, we are now 10 days in the start of the season. Preparedness must remain a national priority. Last Friday served as a timely reminder of how vulnerable critical infrastructure can be disrupted. The recent island-wide blackout has reinforced the importance of ensuring that all sectors are fully prepared to withstand adverse weather conditions. I also encourage every Jamaican to take personal responsibility for preparedness as we are in the season. Madam Speaker, I must also make it explicitly clear that the $150 million loan provided to the JPS following Hurricane Melissa was ring-fenced for the purpose of restoration. I've seen several instances of misrepresentation of the purpose of the funds, and I must make it abundantly clear that these funds were not for upgrading of the network, but to ensure that the people in Western Jamaica who were suffering did not have to wait until the end of 2027 to get light and water, possibly waiting as much as 1 year plus before being restored. Thanks to the loan, the needed trucks, linesmen, and barges with equipment arrived in the island, and restoration was able to be done almost 1 year ahead of the utility provider's latest estimate. In closing, the events of the past several days have been deeply concerning. On June 5th, Jamaica experienced a total island-wide blackout under adverse weather conditions and resulted in a cascading failure of the national grid. The outage disrupted daily lives. Since then, restoration efforts have returned service to most customers. However, the impact of this event did not end with the restoration of the grid. Many customers have continued to report power interruptions and localized outages, raising further concerns about the stability and resilience of the electricity network. The preliminary report submitted by JPS has outlined the sequence of events, the operational response, the suggested cause of the wider propagation of the system instability, and recommendations for corrective action. What is clear is that this event has exposed weaknesses that cannot be ignored.
1: You're listening there to Energy Minister Darrell Vaz speaking in the House of Representatives earlier this afternoon. Let's take the break. Do some business. Soon come.
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6: Thank you so much for staying with us. We come back with you now. We are listening. You are listening to Radio Jamaica 94FM. I'm Dion Jackson Miller. This is Beyond the Headlines. Now, Owen in Kingston says the minister needs to bring it down a notch and cut JPS some slack first. No system is 100% foolproof, so there's always a potential for anything to happen.

0: Secondly, the last outage was 10 years ago, so clearly whatever measures they put in place have been working. JPS just needs to learn from this and improve. Keep your comments coming in, 553-5908, 2540-693. Well, news came early on that some private information, medical information of Jamaicans may have been exposed through a data breach at the National Health Fund. We're joined by the CEO, Everton Anderson. He has said investigations are still ongoing, but he did agree to talk to us just to say to consumers, say to clients of the National Health Fund, what is known at this point and what is happening. Mr. Anderson, we appreciate you joining us. Thank you so much.
1: Good afternoon to you. Good afternoon to your listeners.
0: Very much appreciated. So first of all, lay out for us what you can tell us based on what is known.
1: Right. What we can indicate at this time is that we have been contacted by a group indicating that they have some NHF data. And we have realized over the last few years that the cyber security risk continues to increase. So we have been getting a number of issues to address. So initially we did our investigation and we became sufficiently concerned to notify the Office of the Information Commissioner and the major organized crime and anti-corruption body about this development. I cannot confirm at this time the extent of the breach because it is something that is being investigated actively. In fact, we have a team, including our internal team, external consultants, and other experts doing a comprehensive investigation because data privacy is something that we value seriously at the NHF as a part of our customer-centric approach, because it's not only about serving our customers, but it's doing all that we can to protect our customers in all shapes and forms.
0: At this point, does it appear that it's some kind of ransomware that was used?
1: So at this point, we can confirm that we're in full control of our system. We're not seeing any evidence of that.
0: Okay.
1: What it would appear is that there is some amount of breach. The information we have doesn't point at this time to an extensive breach, but we are investigating it fully to determine the extent of the situation. And given this space we're in terms of a health space, our commitment is to be fully open, be fully transparent, and to communicate to our customers as the information emerges.
0: And just to say to my listeners, when we talk about ransomware, that's a type of software, malicious software, that that malicious hackers use to try to take over an organization's files. And usually what happens in the worst case scenario, they'll lock the organization out of the files entirely and demand a ransom for them to be reopened. So it is a relief to hear you say it doesn't appear to be that
1: kind of situation. Yes, it does not appear. We're in full control of our system from the date of this notification.
0: Okay. So presumably, though, security has already been stepped up?
1: Well, you know, Dion, in the health space a long time, and a lot of my colleagues in the UK and the US, their health systems have experienced this nightmare. And I call it a nightmare because in health, if you're good at administration and care for your patients, you have to be committed to protecting your patients. And from where we sit, our commitment is to do all that we can do. In fact, for the last 2 years, over 2 years, we actually hired an international cybersecurity firm to look at improving our measures to protect our systems and our data. And we actually agreed to have a specific team just focusing on security. In past times, we would have had general ICT persons, for example, focusing on security. we actually got our

0: board and the Ministry of Finance and the Public Service to get us both that are dedicated to data privacy and security. And that, along with the international experts that we've hired for over 2 years, have been the major steps we've taken. But as you know, it's an evolving space, with Jamaica experiencing, I think, 49 million cyber attacks in 2025 alone. So it's not something to be taken lightly. We have to be always active in this space and doing our best to protect our organization.
1: Wow, that's crazy. If then, if did I hear you correctly when you said this has happened before?
0: No, I didn't say it has happened before. What I said is that there are always persons, organizations trying to breach systems, whether that be our banks or insurance companies, anywhere where there's rich data to mine. We always see efforts to do so, but we have not had any evidence of an attack prior.
1: Okay, so what happens now?
0: All right, so what happens now is active investigation, getting a full picture of what is occurring, communicating to our stakeholders, because we do have a full responsibility for disclosure. So if there's any breach, then we have to make contact and we have to advise persons. So right now, the major steps would be a deep investigation into what has occurred and really stepping up our security even more, because the situation continues to evolve, and data security is something that really you have to address on a daily basis, because the space changes rapidly and the teams just have to be so active. So it's really trying to complete an investigation in the shortest possible time and as detailed as can be given the resources that are available to us. And we are committed to working with the authorities, with MOCA and all other authorities that can help us to resolve this issue.
1: So do you know at this point how many accounts have been compromised?
0: As I indicated earlier, we are unaware of the extent.
1: Okay.
0: The initial information we have, it was very few pieces of sensitive information that we saw, so those persons have been contacted. So the extent of it is still being investigated.
1: But what do you know? In other words, do you know for sure it's been 10, it's been 20, it's been 50?
0: I don't think we can say for sure. My ICT team has advised that they are fast-tracking the investigation to give me as much information as is possible.
1: Okay, because what I was asking is, I understand you're still investigating, you don't know the extent, which means you don't know the ceiling, but it could be that you have ascertained that, as I said, there's been definitely at least 5 or at least 10 or at least 20, in other words.
0: Right. I would say at this time it's under 10 based on investigation that we are aware of, but the reality is that we are not fully aware of the extent of the situation. It's still under active investigation.
1: How did you learn of the breach?
0: I believe some emails came in.
1: Oh, that's when they were asking for whatever it is.
0: Right. And then that triggered an investigation. And then we realized that something was happening.
1: Any indication, and I know the investigation is continuing, whether this appears to be something local or outside the jurisdiction based on tracing so far?
0: Yes, that we are unclear of. But I'm really hoping that the team will give me some definite indication as to what is happening. But normally, we believe it's out of country, but I, again, cannot confirm that.
1: Understood. Really appreciate you updating us so far, Mr. Anderson. We look forward to hearing more as the investigation proceeds. Thank you so much for your time.
0: Thank you, Leon, and we will remain active and alert and try our best to manage the situation.
1: Everton Anderson is CEO of the National Health Fund, and we're at 6 o'clock, so let's go to news with Dadrian, and we come back after talking about some of the issues surrounding this year's World Cup.
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4: Good evening, I'm Deidrean Gordon with the latest Radio Jamaica news. Governor of the Bank of Jamaica Richard Biles is warning that the ongoing conflict in the Middle East poses a great risk to the stability of the Jamaican economy. Making a presentation before the Standing Finance Committee of the House of Representatives today, Governor Biles praised the central bank's management of monetary policy, noting its success in stabilizing the exchange rate and containing inflation even in the aftermath of Hurricane Melissa. He also highlighted improvements in the country's net international reserves, crediting prudent policy actions for the continued strengthening of Jamaica's external position. But he warned that the ongoing conflict in the Middle East will impact inflation, making it clear that consumers will be faced with higher prices.
5: Given the high level of uncertainty surrounding the duration of the conflict in the Middle East and the extent of damage to critical oil and gas infrastructure in several Middle Eastern countries, recovery is anticipated to take several months or maybe even years. Against this background, over the June and September 2026 quarters, domestic inflation is forecast to trend upward from 4.3% at April 2026 and is projected to breach the upper limit of the bank's target range of 4 to 6%. This will be mainly driven by supply and cost pressures, including increased energy and transport-related inflation resulting from rising crude prices. And secondly, the second round or latter impact of higher energy-related inflation on the prices of other goods and services.
4: Governor of the Bank of Jamaica, Richard Biles. The BOJ governor admitted that it is challenging for the central bank to forecast with confidence the inflation rate in the coming fiscal period due to the uncertainty caused by the ongoing conflict between the U.S. and Iran. And amid growing cries over the absence of automated banking machines in rural Jamaica, Deputy Governor of the Bank of Jamaica, G.D. Lewis, said Hurricane Melissa had a devastating impact on the country's ABMs, especially in rural Jamaica. Speaking before Parliament's Standing Finance Committee this afternoon, Mr. Lewis said the central bank is now holding discussions with the island's banks about the problem.
6: Hurricane Melissa had a significantly negative impact on the ABM infrastructure, which the banking sector is just about recovering from now. In the immediate aftermath of the hurricane, about 50% of the stock was offline. As at March, we have about 90 to 95% of all ABMs back. However, there are some parishes, as you point out, where they have not been able to replace ABMs that were destroyed as a result of the passage of the hurricane. So the question as to whether or not we can compel them to put back infrastructure in those areas, I would say there's nothing in our powers to compel them. Our discussions with them, though, don't suggest that they do not have intention so to do.
4: Deputy Governor of the Bank of Jamaica, G.D. Lewis, in charge of Financial Institution Supervisor Division. The Deputy Governor admitted that the central bank does not have many in its toolbox to penalize banks for failing to meet the standard of its customers who have been complaining bitterly about malfunctioning ABMs. Jamaica's electricity grid has returned to normal after a major island-wide outage last Friday night, which the Jamaica Public Service Company says was triggered by severe weather and technical faults. The blackout occurred just after 9 o'clock on June 5, following multiple faults on key transmission lines in the corporate area. This was outlined in the JPS's 38-page preliminary report submitted to Energy Minister Daryl Vaz. More in this report from Hal Shane Burke.
7: JPS says heavy rain and lightning activity caused two faults on the Hunts Bay to Rockford transmission line, along with a separate fault on another line.

0: line linking Hunts Bay and the Port Authority. The company says this triggered a chain reaction across the network. Protective systems cut power at several substations, but a possible delay or failure in part of the protection system allowed the disturbance to escalate. The report notes that several generating units then went offline in quick succession, creating a major imbalance between electricity supply and demand. This led to a complete shutdown of the grid and an all-island blackout. JPS says restoration began shortly after using a phased approach. Power was first restored in sections of the western and central regions before being extended across the island. However, a further setback just before midnight caused another loss of power in some areas during the restoration process. The company says full service was eventually restored by about 6:34 Saturday morning. JPS adds that early findings point to lightning and transmission line damage as major contributing factors, along with possible issues in one protective system. The utility says investigations are continuing and a final report will be submitted to the Office of Utilities Regulation. Hal Shane Burke, Radio Jamaica News.
1: Justice Minister Delroy Chuck today declared that the government is moving to modernize the country's judicial system by digitizing its operations. Making his contribution to the sectoral debate in the House of Representatives this afternoon, Minister Chuck said the government is moving to eliminate the use of paper to aid in clearing the backlog of cases. Minister Chuck dismissed criticism from the parliamentary opposition about the problems in the justice system. According to Mr. Chuck, the government has spent $10 billion over the past 10 years to upgrade the infrastructure of the local court system and improve the salaries of judges.
2: If the member from North East St. Elizabeth had done her homework, she will see we have improved the Court of Appeal from 7 judges to 13. 28 judges, Supreme Court judges to 42, about 40 parish court judges to about 70. Two or three masters and chambers to about 8, but more important, Madam Speaker, when we came here in 2016, the court was collapsing. The judges, their newspaper reports of the judges planning to take the then government to court before them.
1: Justice Minister Delroy Chuck, he said Jamaican judges are among the highest paid in the region. He added that the government intends to spend more money to upgrade the outdated infrastructure, especially in rural Jamaica. That is the latest news on Radio Jamaica. I'm Deidre Ann Gordon. Have a good evening.
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0: 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Dr. Orville Taylor will be in the midst of the action from 9 a.m. to 12:30 for a clash of skills, innovation, and pure talent. 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
1: Calling all Jamaicans at home and abroad. The countdown is on. All roads lead to the 11th Biannual Jamaican Diaspora Conference at Montego Bay Convention Center in St. James from Sunday, June 14 to Thursday, June 18. Join me, Marklin Acton Edwards, as we celebrate the power, passion, and potential of Jamaicans. 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It's a movement under the theme Diaspora Partnerships. We're building a more resilient Jamaica. 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Our roots run deep from Kingston to New York, Toronto to London, Miami to Montego Bay. Our reach is global and our future is bright. So don't miss the dynamic gathering at the 11th Biannual Jamaican Diaspora Conference, broadcasting live during Diaspora Daybreak with me, Marklin Acton Edwards, on Radio Jamaica 94 FM, where connections become partnerships, ideas become action, and together we build a more resilient Jamaica. We are one people, one heritage, one Jamaica. So see you there.
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3: Thank you so much for staying with us. We continue with you on Beyond the Headlines. I'm Dion Jacks Miller. So a couple of your comments first. So Marlene says, please tell the minister that the word is recur. Tell him Marlene says so. Every time I hear the word reoccur, I cringe. Okay, Marlene, so let me say this with love. I love words myself, love the language, but I keep saying we need to understand that words change, language evolves, things change, you know, and what we had been told in the 60s, in the 70s doesn't necessarily hold true today. So I actually went and looked it up because you raised it. I checked four prestigious dictionaries. I checked Merriam-Webster. I checked Cambridge. I checked Collins. And I checked Oxford. All four list reoccur as a word. So you can have recur, you can also have reoccur. So do cut the minister some slack. And a lot of times with these kinds of changes in language, we just need to relax a little bit, like I say, and realize the language change. New words emerge every day. That's how what the Caribbean and Jamaican words them were wind up in a dictionary last year. Was it Bununus? So, I don't even remember. Is which one? Bulo? Toto? I don't even remember. My point is, in the same way that our Caribbean words find their way into the Oxford Dictionary, every year Oxford announces new words. I remember years ago when bling was officially recognized as a word. Those are the things that the purists used to turn up their noses at and say where people come from with them wordy and whatever. Language evolves. We need to relax a little bit and, you know, realize that communication evolves with it, and not everybody talks the way BBC announcers spoke in the 1950s. All right, so thanks for raising it though, because, you know, every time y'all raise stuff like that, you know, so I go look it up because I want to see, wait, let me see, is this right? She just sent me 1, 2, 3, 4, 5 last laughing emojis. All right, Marlene. Thank you. All right, so let me, all right, on that note then, let's move on.

0: Here's David Stokes reporting for Al Jazeera.
1: In Mogadishu, thousands turned out to welcome home a man many consider a national hero. Referee Omar Attan returned to Somalia after being denied entry to the United States, where he'd been due to officiate at the World Cup. The 2025 African Referee of the Year was set to become the first Somali official to work at football's biggest tournament.
2: What happened has happened, and it is fate. FIFA has supported me well, and they have been following my journey closely up till now. I promise you that in the upcoming matches, I will go further and leave a positive mark. Somalia is ours, whether things are good or bad. I want to tell our youth not to lose hope in our country. That flag is ours.
1: The decision has sparked anger and disappointment across Somalia. At this Mogadishu football match, players and supporters displayed photographs of Attan and condemned the move.
3: My brother, Omar Attan, you are a good referee. I encourage you not to lose hope. Life brings many challenges.
4: It would have been the first time he was participating in the World Cup. We are saddened by the way he was discriminated against, and we strongly condemn this act.
5: He is a well-known football referee across Africa and Asia, but has been sent back from the US, which we consider to be discrimination.
1: Before leaving for the United States, Attan spoke to Al Jazeera about what the opportunity meant to him.
6: The World Cup is the biggest competition in the world, so I'm very much excited, and for me it's an honor to be the first Somali to go there. And I hope I will do fantastic there.
1: Many believe Attan has already achieved something historic. A pioneer for Somali football, whose World Cup journey ended before the tournament began, but who has already inspired a generation.
0: All right, well, you know, no worries. So, them say, what is for you can't be on for you. And the 2030 FIFA Cup is going to be jointly hosted by Morocco, Portugal and Spain. You're probably going to be able to reach this, all right? What? One of my favorite Jamaican proverbs, you know. What is for you can't be on for you. No, no, fraught up yourself, as them say. All right, so so this is just one of the issues surrounding this World Cup. We are joined by Charles Edwards, former national senior women's coach and enterprise analyst and former national senior women's head coach. Gentlemen, so great to have you. Thank you so much. I know we had to grab you today because we know say as of tomorrow nobody can reach you, no? Right? All phone got turned off and big screen TV everywhere, right?
7: That's
0: correct. Okay. Tell me though, has all this, because we're seeing this particular issue with the Somalian referee, we've also seen some teams, Senegal for instance, reports of how they're being extensively searched and comparisons made with other teams coming in. We're hearing that the Iran team is going to have to stay in Mexico, travel into the US to play and then leave immediately after the match to go back to wherever they're staying in Mexico. Let me ask you first, Coach, prices is all, I haven't even started on the high ticket prices. Is all this casting somewhat of a damper over the World Cup?
7: Yes, it is. You know, it has casted a lot of damper. I don't think that a lot of people globally are enthused about this World Cup as they would have done past World Cups. But I always say, once the show starts, it's the greatest show on earth. Once it gets started, I believe that people will start to gravitate towards it and start supporting. But we have to understand that once United States, Mexico and Canada won the bid for this World Cup, at that point, when they won the bid, President Trump wasn't in office. Since that bid, he's in office and he has put in some stringent diplomatic and immigration laws in that preclude a lot of people from traveling. And I believe that that's one of the reasons why the Somali referee did not get granted to participate in his first World Cup. Because as you know, Somalia is on the United States watch list.
0: Yeah, naturally.

0: Travel ban.
1: And I am one who, I don't advocate for politics being mixed up in sports. Whether it was the 1980 boycott of the Moscow Olympics or the 84 boycott of the 84 Olympics in Los Angeles by the Eastern Bloc countries, I just don't believe that we should politicize sports.
0: Okay, Coach Edwards, what's your view of all these controversies around the World Cup?
2: First, let me say good evening to you, Dion, and good evening, Andrew, and to all the listeners. I am in alignment with Andrew. A lot of this, too many hiccups and too many problems surrounding the World Cup. But what I will tell you is that once the show starts, it's going to be a great show. Nobody will refer back to the referee midway the season or all the stuff which has been taking place. So, you know, it's just unfortunate, and we hope that in future nothing like this happens again. As far as the referee is concerned, though, the Somalia is on the watch list, and apparently what he has said is that they were drilling him about the politics in Somalia, and that he was, you know, associated with a political group, Al-Shabaab. So, you know, it comes back to exactly what Andrew said. They're on a watch list, and there are a lot of stringent rules which Donald Trump has put in place, which is creating a lot of hiccups. A lot of fans also are being denied entry, and it can't be a good thing, you know. And then, as you rightfully said, and the increased prices and all these things, it's just crazy. It's a crazy time.
0: Yeah, the pricing, no. I was just listening to a whole special report, Coach Price, on the issue with the ticket prices, because what is in place is what is being called dynamic pricing, which a lot of people had never heard of before. And apparently what happens is that as the demand for the tickets increase, the price of the tickets increase. So in one case, the report I was listening to said the tickets maybe started at, say, for instance, 6,000, and then as demand increased, then reached 11,000. So a lot of people are saying, hold on, you know, people who said they've been to every World Cup for the past 20 years say they can't afford to go, you know, or the matches they want to go, they can't go. They only can go to a couple of the first round matches, for instance, not necessarily their teams. And their concerns as to whether we're going to be seeing empty seats, whether or not this is going to be an issue as well. Give me your thoughts on the pricing. What's happening there with the tickets?
1: The pricing is definitely out of range, yeah. I mean, you have to be affluent to go to those World Cup games. You know, I myself even thought of trying to fly up one weekend and go and see a game, probably in Florida, and quickly come back to Jamaica just to watch a game. But when I look at the ticket prices alone, it precludes me from traveling to the States to go on and watch a game. And what is going to happen, like you said, Dion, the closer it gets to the game and they see that the tickets are not being sold, I believe the prices are going to drop closer to the dates of the game, because though the tickets are in demand, they are just out of reach for a lot of people. I mean, people coming from outside, even if it's there, they have to think about how they're going to have movement from city to city, how they're going to stay, or their accommodation. So it gets very pricey. And it's easier to sit down and watch it on your TV.
0: Yes, well, that is free.
2: Definitely.
0: That is free. Or if you want to go watch in a sports bar somewhere.
1: Exactly.
0: All right, so I don't want to run out of time without asking you, gentlemen, how you see in terms of the favorites, and if you have your picks. I mean, Spain, France, Argentina, England, highly favored. Coach Edwards,
2: I'm a Brazilian fan at heart. But to be honest with you, France is a team that looks very difficult for anybody to beat. Even their second 11 looks very strong for the World Cup. So I have to put them as favorite, although the bookies have Spain as the number one favorite. But I just find Spain a mentally weak team from time to time. Spain has produced a lot of great World Cup teams, but just never been able to take home the prize. So I'm going to go with France, and then you have the Brazilians, the English, and all these things. A lot of people say in Portugal also. Germany, I think, is also.

0: into a dark horse. Not a dark horse, but coming from nowhere recently, they could create a lot of problems also, and they should be up in the mix.
1: So you're cheering for Brazil till then drop out? Is that it?
0: I will back them, but I'll sit down and back France also, because I really love the French team.
1: Right.
0: When you look at Adoye and Olise and Mbappe and Dembele coming at you, those four up front, it's hard not to say, boy, they look good. Right, Andrew?
2: Yes, it's true. I mean, we have grown up, people in Jamaica have grown up supporting Brazil from the 70s with Pele, and we have an affiliation with the Brazilian team. But realistically, if I look at all 48 teams, the team that strikes me as the most potent is the French national team. I also believe Portugal will also have a very good team. They have young, exciting players. I also believe that Belgium will come and create a lot of stir. But as you know, anything can happen in the World Cup. And as they said, the ball is round.
0: And another thing to Andrew is after 9 months of competition in your country, then come out 2-3 weeks after to play the World Cup, it boils down to coaches and how they manage the players.
2: Yeah, and preparation. You know, the players, how can they prepare for a month-long tournament of intensive football? So it's the fittest of the fittest that will survive.
0: Yeah.
2: But it's an exciting World Cup.
0: Yeah, it's a little over a month now because of the 48 teams.
1: I noticed not obvious, Argentina.
2: Well, they are defending. They are defending champions.
0: We need
2: so they
0: to
2: must be given a lot of credit.
0: We
2: you
0: need
2: know,
0: to ask Dion.
2: The only problem I have with the Argentine team is that their defensive unit is a bit poor. A lot of the players are holding the tools, and I believe that up against some of these young players, they're going to find it very difficult. But to the mercurial person such as Lionel Messi, you never know what could happen.
1: Okay.
0: I think the age is going to take a toll on Argentina. I think that, you know, with the temperature being very high over there and the duration of the tournament, the older players who are pivotal players for Argentina, it's going to take a toll on them.
1: Well, them having won last time.
0: No,
1: that's fine. I was saying having won last time, as you said, being the defending champions, I think for a lot of people, they just wanted to see Messi win, quite frankly.
0: Yes. So him
1: having done that, I think that kind of emotional pressure is off, and people now feel, you know, they can support whoever else.
0: Look at the scenario under Cristiano Ronaldo wins the World Cup this year. Messi the last one, Cristiano Ronaldo this one. Wow.
1: Should be fun.
0: Should be fun.
1: Yeah. Gonna leave it there, gentlemen. Thank you both so much. Appreciate your time.
2: No
0: problem. Have a good evening.
1: Yeah, man, have fun. I know you will.
0: Thank you.
1: Okay. Couple of your comments coming in. Okay, so my listener saying the word I was trying to remember that was recently added, the Jamaican word was brought up. See, thank you. DSA in Canada and Martin in Angels. Martin is also saying, did we have an earthquake a few minutes ago? All right, so I have to tell my listeners, I think I've said this before, you know, say, me not feel earthquake for joke, right? So anytime you hear me say an earthquake, I feel an earthquake, that means a place a mashup. But you are correct, Martin. We just got a statement from the Office of Disaster Preparedness and Emergency Management saying a minor earthquake was felt in several parts of Jamaica at approximately 4:12 p.m. So let me see, magnitude 3.5, located approximately 15 kilometers south of Annotto Bay. The earthquake was reported felt in Kingston, St. Andrew, and St. Catherine. No reports of damage or injuries, but assessments are ongoing. And they're reminding everybody, say, earthquakes occur without warning, and we have to be prepared at all times. So, yes, minor earthquake there. All right, we're at the break, so let's go to the break, do a little bit of business, and we soon come.
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2: Thank you so much for staying with us. WB says the difference between recur and reoccur is that reoccur, WB says, means happens again, usually once. Recur means repeating multiple times. And WB, all I can tell you is that that is not the definition I see when I look up in the various dictionaries, online dictionaries. Both of them are defined as to occur again. That's it. All right, so big event taking place, dealing with a lot of the issues of concern to us in terms of cities, urban spaces, housing, disaster planning. All of these things are parts of what will be dealt with in the Caribbean Urban Forum, 15th Annual Caribbean Urban Forum, and that starts on June 17. And it's being put on by the Kingston and St. Andrew Municipal Corporation, also collaborating with the University of Technology, Island City Lab, Jamaica Institute of Planners, Caribbean Network, as well as, no, I think there's a comma there, Jamaica Institute of Planners and the Caribbean Network for Urban and Land Management. And joining us to tell us what this is about, co-chair of the Caribbean Urban Forum, Robert Hill. Mr. Hill, evening, how are you doing?
3: Good evening, good evening. Thank you for having me, and good evening to you and your listeners. And let me, before answering any questions, happy belated birthday to you.
2: Thank you. Thank you, I appreciate it.
3: Sure, no problem.
2: So many of these issues intersect with so many other issues of concern to my listeners, messages that I get every day talking about the urban planning space,

0: and some of these issues in cities. So yes, tell us what we can expect out of this conference.
1: Okay, so this year's theme, it was in Trinidad and Tobago last year, Port of Spain last year, 14, and this was not even a thought, was not even given to Amelissa occurring, as it opened with the term occur. And so, so we
0: can tell who listened to the program, you know.
1: Yes, ma'am, of course. And so we, having been given the baton last July, it was between myself and UTEC Professor Carl Archer, we attended, along with other agencies from Jamaica, to include NEPA, NWA, the Institute of Planners, some students from UWI, UTEC, etc. And that, of course, dealt with the local government system and how we now look at planning out Caribbean cities for better resilience. So this now is a take-on from that, entitled Rethinking Resilience, on the front lines, Rethinking Resilience and Recovery in the Caribbean. Of course, using Melissa as the platform for most, if not all, of our discussions over these 3 days between the 17th to the 19th of June. Of course, we're going to, and you opened quite nicely for me, dealing with the broad stakeholdership that has any and everything to do with urban planning, resilience, disaster mitigation and preparation, disaster response, of course, city management, that is us, and how we now maintain, discuss, analyze, and provide plausible, sustainable solutions to urban issues that already continue to portend, particularly in small island developing states. So this is what we'll be focusing on over those 3 days.
0: I think you said such an important point there, because
1: yes,
0: a lot of times with conferences, people are,
1: yes,
0: like, okay, so people get together and, you know, intellectuals talk and experts talk,
1: right,
0: but what comes out of it?
1: I
0: heard you say the word solutions.
1: Yeah, let me go there, because in the back of the mind and the perception is going to be a conference is based on academic discussion and people presenting papers and so on, and that is fine, that is provided for. Where you need to go is to really break it down into those bite-sized things that really matter in people's everyday lives, right? When you talk about issues related to social infrastructure, how do businesses operate within this finite space called a city? Does a city reflect what our current needs, desires, wants, and requirements are as citizens moving about, dealing with different and varied issues and demands on a city local government system? Are we prepared for that? Even if we say we are prepared, how resilient are we against natural disasters and events? Point to note that when it comes, you know, there has to be a clear distinction in the mind as well, that disasters only happen, are only recorded where people exist. Otherwise, they are just called weather events. So we have to understand those distinctions and the impact that disaster and also preparation and resilience has. So look at issues related to a disaster planning continuum. Who is part of that continuum? Who takes part in it? What are their roles and responsibilities? And how do we come away with functional responsibilities out of a conference like this? Shelter management and settlement pattern. Our economy, as well as our population in an urban space, is growing. How do we provide for this growth? What impact does it have on the economy? What are the social infrastructures that we need to put in place to expand? And what do those things look like in an economic sense, in a budgetary and financial sense? Those are the things that we need to, I believe we need to look at. And how we come about with a broader understanding of not just only the intellectual and academic side of the conversation, but what does a neighborhood watch? What does an SDC? What does an institution, a learning institution, what do they take away from it? How do we plug into a broader network of discussion and action coming around that? Now, everybody, of course, Dion, as you know, is angst regarding the hurricane season. We have been advised that it's going to be a below active hurricane season. Of course, we keep our fingers crossed and we pray that that doesn't happen. But in the same sense, Resilience also means how to respond to our

0: condition, which of course is already happening, and it is forecast to even get worse over this period. So it's to broaden that discussion and put people where they best fit and how they see themselves as active participants and solutions-based participants in this broader conversation.
1: It's actually pretty great that the KSMC is one of the partners here, because you guys are local government. So is there any, what should I say, mechanism by which all the information and the various solutions that are going to emerge from this now can be funneled into how the corporation operates?
0: All right, surely. Well, we are the host, but we are also inviting regional and, of course, our own sister local authorities to come on. And we have been getting the active registration and participation in. What we want is to come away with a set of projects. I don't even want to call them tasks. Projects that we work together on as local government and as other stakeholder institutions. What we need to focus on as well is not just deliver a paper and we close the conference and everybody has a good time and we, you know, it's food for thought and we think about it for another 2 weeks and we move on to our regular operations. This has to now become part of our regular operations, how we converse. This has to become part of our budget and our social interaction and our community activism and our community engagement practices. This has to become part of how we disaster plan, how we look at resilience from the schools through to other social institutions, to business institutions, right up to government institutions. So this falls right under the Minister and Ministry of Local Government. And of course, after the Prime Minister, where the ADPEM now rests. And of course, NARA is a relevant topic. And how does that plug in? And see the relevant and practical and tangible solutions coming out. Because we really, and you set it right there, we don't want this to be an academic only type of thing. Academics is necessary because the research and the papers that have been submitted are magnificent for the content that they're provided, and also for the tools that they'll equip the conversants and the participants with in coming away with those solutions. These papers are really top-notch, well-researched, well-rounded documents that put us in a position to have fruitful, useful, and meaningful conversations around solutions. What we do at the KSMC is to ensure that we have the broadest possible consultative approach and stakeholdership, that we engage everybody under this big tent, and that no one is left behind. Yes, we're going to have disagreements. Yes, we're going to have points at which there are strains and stresses. But it is better that we have these conversations in this type of setting than seemingly, mistakenly be perceived to be locking out one sector or another. So what do? We want to come away with a toolkit with tactics and strategies that form part of institutional development and community development. That is where we're going. So it is leaving here, moving to the next year's conference, which probably will be elsewhere. That will be advised at the end of the conference, which other city takes it on. Jamaica last, I believe, hosted in 2017-2018.
1: Okay, I'm going to jump in because I'm just about out of time. And just want you to tell us briefly, though, before you leave, when and where, and if people are interested, where they can get info.
0: Okay, sure. It is going to be between June 17th to 19th. The opening ceremony is at the Courtly Auditorium on St. Lucia Avenue. And the rest of the conference will be hosted at the Jamaica Pegasus on Knutsford Boulevard. The website has all the information. Just type in CUF 2026, CUF 2026, and it gives us all the information, including registration, our panelists, our speakers, as well as the agenda that will be used for the engagement and conversation over those 3 days. It's going to be one of those landmark conferences that is not only instructive but useful for the entire society as we move forward together.
1: All right. Thanks so much. Appreciate your time. Robert
0: Thank
1: Hill
0: you again, Dion.
1: Is the CEO of the Kingston and St. Andrew Municipal Corporation, talking to us about Caribbean Urban Forum 20.

0: A very good evening to you. I'm Spencer Darlington reporting, and we begin the evening's major sports report with news on athletics. Jamaican Olympian Damian Thomas has joined the list of elite athletes bringing a lawsuit against apparel manufacturers Puma, claiming the popular shoe company's footwear caused them severe injuries that essentially ended their careers. Thomas and World Championship gold medalist Champion Addison filed suits in Massachusetts on Tuesday, roughly 2 months after U.S. track star Abby Steiner filed her complaint against Puma, alleging that the shoe designs, as well as the carbon fiber plate and/or nitrofoam technology, changed the foot and ankle mechanics during running, potentially contributing to or increasing the risk of injury. Two of the shoes listed in the lawsuits are the Puma Deviate Nitro 2 and Deviate Nitro Elite 3. The athletes are saying Puma and Mercedes-Benz Grand Prix Limited failed to disclose that the carbon-plated shoes that the companies marketed could place abnormal and unnecessary stress on athletes' feet and lower legs, contributing to life-altering injuries. Puma has since denied any allegation that its performance products cause injuries. Thomas, who represented Jamaica in the 110-meter hurdles at the Tokyo Olympic Games in 2021, has not competed since July 2024. In form, national champion Jordan Scott continued his impressive season when he secured the lone Jamaican victory at the Oslo Diamond League meet in Norway on Wednesday. Scott leapt a slightly wind-aided 17.66 meters to win the men's triple jump event. The mark would have equaled his current world lead and a personal best of 17.66 meters, which he had set on May 17 at the Cookie International Cup in Puerto Rico. However, his performance was aided by a plus 2.8 meters per second wind. Our compatriot and under-20 world record holder Jaden Hibbert continued his comeback from injury with a season's best 17.17 meters to finish fifth. Two-time World Championship bronze medalist Rochelle Clayton was the next best-placed Jamaican. She had a second-place finish in the women's 400-meter hurdles. Clayton clocked 53.50 seconds behind current world leader Emma Zapletova of Slovakia, who clocked 53.13 for the victory. In other events featuring Jamaicans, Akelia Smith was fourth in the women's triple jump, with a season's best equaling 14.60 meters. The event was won by Cuba's Davis Lady Velasco with 14.85 meters. National champion Nikisha Price placed fifth in the women's 400 meters, clocking 50.39 seconds behind Norwegian winner Henriette Jager, 49.32. National record holder Daniil Thomas Dodd threw 18.83 meters for sixth place in the women's short put. The event was won by American Chase Jackson with a meet record and a season's best 20.74 meters. The next stop in the Diamond League series is set for June 19 in Doha, Qatar. World 100-meter champion Oblique Seville was among some eight athletes who were the recipients of the Jamaica Olympic Association Olympic Solidarity Scholarship Award. The other track and field recipients were World Championship bronze medalist Brian Lavelle, World Champs Sprint Relay bronze medalist Akeem Blake, and many times national high jump champion Lamara Distin.
1: I feel very pleased with what they have done, because to see that they have chosen me to be a part of their program is phenomenal for me, because I didn't expect this, but I guess this is an extra motivation, an extra boost to even do great things.
2: I'm really grateful knowing that this is my second time receiving the scholarship. My first time was 2024 when I went to the Olympics for the first time, so a second time around, I'm even more grateful.
0: World Championship 200-meter bronze medal.

0: The list, Brown Lavelle, and before him, world champion over 100 meters, Oblique Seville. Olympic swimmer Sabrina Lin, national record holder Colin McKenzie, and swimming sensation Kahim Lozer, as well as 2025 national surfer Elishma Beckford. That's Elishma Beckford completed the list.
1: It's really honored and really grateful to have received this scholarship. Of course, it's just knowing that the support that we are getting at all of the awardees, but I guess I'm talking about me, so that's the support that I'm getting is just really, it's really hopeful for me.
2: Beyond overjoyed, you know, to have surfing be recognized by the Olympic Committee and to have the whole board believe in the dream that is surfing and to help me along the way for all the things I'm trying to accomplish. For myself and also for the nation, because my goal is to continue to grow the sport of surfing in Jamaica and get it recognized on a global level.
0: That's a surfer, Elishma Beckford, and before him, Olympic swimmer Sabrina Lin. The scholarship serves as a cushion to support athletes with regards to training and tournament preparation through offsetting the cost of nutrition, traveling, medical expenses, among other areas.
3: And one of the things that we have done, other than providing support to attend games, we have extended our approach to education. So we have athlete scholarships centered around educational achievement. We have introduced what is called the equipment grant to assist the athletes in terms of their preparation with the equipment. And of course, now we are now extending that approach to athlete participating in the respective games, but leading up to the games, the help is important.
0: That's Secretary General and CEO of the Jamaica Olympic Association, Ryan Foster. In less than 24 hours, the FIFA Men's World Cup, dubbed the greatest show on earth, will take center stage with action from Group A between one of the co-hosts and a former host getting the tournament underway. Christopher Scott has our preview.
4: The last time the region hosted football's premier tournament was the 1994 edition in the USA. Now two other nations have joined in, as Mexico and Canada are also co-hosts. El Tri will be the first in action out of the three nations as they do battle against South Africa in the opening game, a replay of the opening game of the 2010 edition in the African continent. Both nations will be looking to better the scoreline, which ended 1-1 in South Africa 16 years ago. Mexico are on an 8-game unbeaten run and carry the weight of a hosting nation as they seek to start on a winning note. They are the highest ranked CONCACAF team at 13th and the highest ranked in their group, Group A. The South Africans will be making their fourth World Cup appearance in the tournament and their first since hosting the event 16 years ago. Bafana Bafana punched their ticket to this summer's global spectacle following a dramatic conclusion to the African qualifiers. And they're not just here to take part at the group stage. Head coach of South Africa, Hugo Broos, believes that they are capable of progressing to the round of 32.
5: The three opponents are nearly the same quality as we, so it will be tough games, and the only thing we will try is to go through the group stages. And if we can achieve that, I think that already the World Cup for South Africa is succeeded.
4: And for Captain Ronwen Williams, he's excited to get things going.
6: You can see the excitement now. Once we touch down now, it feels real. You see the World Cup fever at the airport. So you can see what this means to everyone, you know, being part of the World Cup. It's amazing. It's an honor for us, and we're just excited.
4: That game is set to kick off in Mexico City at 2 p.m. Jamaica time. The pre-game show will be at noon, with the first of three opening ceremonies set for 12:30 p.m. Meanwhile, in the late game, South Korea is set to do battle with Czechia. Czechia wants to make use of this opportunity, which is their first appearance at a World Cup in 20 years. The Europeans will be heading into this contest brimming with confidence, as they have not lost in six games, including two games in the UEFA playoffs that landed them a place at the tournament. 74-year-old Miroslav Kubek will be the man in charge, a vastly experienced veteran and the second oldest manager at the World Cup. South Korea are all set for a 12th World Cup, which is the most of any Asian nation, and this year's finals will be their 11th straight appearance.

0: Captain of the memorable 2002 team, Hong Myung-bo, will now lead South Africa into the World Cup for the second time, having presided over a dismal group stage exit in Brazil 2014. Having thumped Trinidad and Tobago 5-0 a few days ago, South Korea are nicely warmed up for a first World Cup encounter with Czechia, whose three previous friendlies resulted in one apiece. That game is scheduled for 9 p.m. with a pregame show at 8:30 p.m. Live coverage of the 2026 FIFA World Cup will be on TVJ, OneSpotMedia.com in Jamaica only, with radio coverage on Fame 95 FM.
1: Christopher Scott with that report. Meanwhile, FIFA President Gianni Infantino has defended how the world governing body has handled visa issues ahead of the World Cup, saying on Wednesday that it was working to find solutions but could not override government decisions. Speaking on the eve of the tournament opener between co-host Mexico and South Africa, Infantino addressed concerns surrounding Somalian referee Omar Abdul Kader Artan, who was barred from entering the U.S. despite having a valid visa. The case has drawn attention to immigration challenges ahead of the June 11 to July 19 tournament, after U.S. authorities said Artan was denied entry because of his links to suspected members of terror organizations. Infantino said FIFA was continuing to work behind the scenes to resolve outstanding issues, but stressed that immigration decisions ultimately rested with national authorities. Mount Pleasant FA were crowned Popeyes Challenge Cup knockout champions after beating Malines United 5-1 in the final played at the Anthony Spaulding Sports Complex on Tuesday night. The reigning Caribbean Cup champions were off the mark early as the tournament's leading scorer Daniel Green converted after just 7 minutes. Following the rain-ravaged ODI series between the West Indies and Sri Lanka, both teams will be hoping that the T20 international matches are played in their entirety as the first of three games gets underway on Thursday evening at Sabina Park. Having lost the ODI series 1-0, the home team is expected to produce a stronger response in the shorter format. The contest is expected to be a high-quality encounter between the two teams, who have different momentum going into the game, which bowls off at 7:30 p.m. The Windies head into the game with a mixed run of recent results, as their last six games in this format show three wins and three losses. Sri Lanka, on the other hand, have just one victory from their last six games.

The West Indies will be going into the ICC Women's T20 World Cup on the back of consecutive losses after going down to Australia Women by 6 wickets in their warm-up game at Cardiff on Wednesday. Batting first, the Windies women were bowled out for 131. Deandra Dottin fell for consecutive scores in the 40s as she made 46, which was the top score. Captain Hayley Matthews and Jazara Claxton got 15 each. Lucy Hamilton and Ashley Gardner took 2 wickets apiece. The Aussies then responded with 132 for 4 in 15 overs. The West Indies will now turn their attention to their opening match of the Women's World Cup against New Zealand on Saturday. Meanwhile, with a couple days to go before the start of the ICC Women's World Cup, there is concern surrounding the fitness of Jamaican pair Shanelle Henry and Stefani Taylor. Henry suffered an injury in the warm-up match against Australia at the Sophia Gardens in Cardiff on Wednesday. Henry, fielding at long on, slipped as she charged in to take a catch after Australia's Georgia Vol had lofted a ball in her direction of Afi Fletcher's bowling in the 9th over. The extent of Henry's injury remains unknown. And finally, Sri Lanka's emerging players reached the stumps on day 3 of their unofficial test against West Indies emerging players at 170.